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2: It's 7 o'clock. Good morning. I'm Jane McNamara. Donald Trump claims the American dream is back as he addressed crowds in Washington, D.C. for the 250th anniversary of U.S. independence. Fireworks lit up the sky with festivities taking place across the country. In New York, pyrotechnics set fire to Brooklyn Bridge. However, the flames were soon brought under control. Meanwhile, the president's speech was delayed after storms forced a temporary evacuation of the mall. He claimed America is stronger and safer than ever.
3: We rebuilt our military in my first term. We used it a little bit in our, actually I should say third term, but I won't do that because I don't want any controversy. But we use it and we've had tremendous success. You look at Venezuela, you look at Iran, we wiped it out.
2: The US president has been speaking by phone to the leaders of Russia and Ukraine ahead of the NATO summit in Turkey next week. Donald Trump spoke to Russian President Vladimir Putin for almost 90 minutes, offering to help find a solution to the war in Ukraine, according to Reuters. Ukrainian President Volodymyr Zelensky also confirmed he's been in contact with Mr. Trump. Fine Gael is now the most popular party in the country in the latest opinion poll. Taoiseach Simon Harris has been seen support for his party rise by 1 point to 20% in the Sunday Independent Ireland Thinks poll. Fine Gael is 3 points behind of its coalition partner Fianna Fáil, which is also up 1 to 17. But Sinn Féin is down 1 to 19. The Social Democrats are unchanged on 12%. Kevin Cunningham from Ireland Thinks says Fine Gael has kept an edge over its partner in government.
4: Labour Party 3, Green Party 3, PPP 2. But when people talk about polls, the key is also the trend, the kind of trend between different parties. And what's happened the last couple of months, which is interesting, is that Fine Gael have obviously sustained a gap over Fianna Fáil and they continue to be ahead.
2: Gardaí are appealing for witnesses after a motorcyclist was killed in a crash in County Kildare. The man died in a single vehicle collision near Kilcock yesterday morning. Tina Gates reports.
5: The motorcyclist, a man in his 50s, was pronounced dead at the scene after the crash at Killick shortly before a quarter to 11. His body was taken to Naas General Hospital, where a post-mortem examination will take place. Gardaí are asking anyone who witnessed the collision or who was travelling in the area between 10:30 and 11 o'clock yesterday morning with dash cam footage to contact Naas Garda Station.
2: Foreign Affairs Minister Helen McEntee will meet a group of Saudi women educated at Irish universities.

0: during a visit to the Gulf, which begins today. The minister's trip to Qatar, Saudi Arabia and the United Arab Emirates is her first overseas visit since Ireland took on the EU presidency. Alongside talks on peace and regional stability, she'll also meet Irish communities living across the Gulf and promote new trade and investment opportunities for Irish businesses. The funeral of Cork rider James Walsh, who died at the Tandagree motorbike race in County Armagh, will take place tomorrow. He was killed in a crash in the senior support race last Saturday. Cliona O'Dwyer reports.
1: James Walsh died on Friday following the accident at the Tandagree 100 motorcycle race last weekend. The Cork rider of Coolvadonan Beg, Kinsale and Skibbereen in County Cork and Douglas in Cork City passed away at the Royal Victoria Hospital in Belfast. He crashed in the senior support race on Saturday, June 27th and had won the junior support race just hours before his accident. James will lie in repose at Gabriel and O'Donovan's funeral home in Kinsale from 5 o'clock this evening, with prayers following at 7pm. His funeral will be held on Monday at St Patrick's Cathedral, Skibbereen, for Requiem Mass at midday.
0: Mayo will be at the centre of Ireland's EU presidency this weekend as ministers from across Europe arrive for a major summit. Delegates from all 27 member states will attend meetings in Foxford and Ballina today and tomorrow. Gardaí are warning motorists to expect rolling road closures and local traffic restrictions, particularly around Ballina tomorrow morning. That's your news at 4 minutes past seven.
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6: It's 8 o'clock. Good morning. I'm Jane McNamara. Donald Trump claims the American dream is back as he addressed crowds in Washington, D.C. for the 250th anniversary of U.S. independence. Fireworks lit up the sky with festivities taking place across the country. In New York, pyrotechnics set fire to Brooklyn Bridge. However, the flames were soon brought under control. Meanwhile, the president's speech was delayed after storms forced a temporary evacuation of the mall. He claimed America is stronger and safer than ever.
7: We rebuilt our military in my first term. We used it a little bit in our actually, I should say third term, but I won't do that because I don't want any controversy. But we use it and we've had tremendous success. You look at Venezuela, you look at Iran, we wiped it out.
6: Meanwhile, the US president has been speaking by phone to the leaders of Russia and Ukraine ahead of the NATO summit in Turkey next week. Donald Trump spoke to Russian President Vladimir Putin for almost 90 minutes, offering to help find a solution to the war in Ukraine, according to Reuters. Ukrainian President Volodymyr Zelensky also confirmed he's been in contact with Mr. Trump. Fine Gael is now the most popular party in the country in the latest opinion poll. Taoiseach Simon Harris has seen support for his party rise by 1% to 20 in the Sunday Independent Ireland Thinks poll. Fine Gael is 3 points ahead of its coalition partner Fianna Fáil, which is also up 1 to 17, but Sinn Féin is down 1 to 19. The Social Democrats are unchanged on 12%. Kevin Cunningham from Ireland Thinks says Fine Gael has kept an edge over its partner in government.
8: Labour Party 3, Green Party 3, PPP 2. But when people talk about polls, the key is also the trend, the kind of trend between different parties. And what's happened the last couple of months, which is interesting, is that Fine Gael have obviously sustained a gap over Fianna Fáil and they continue to be ahead.
6: Gardaí are appealing for witnesses after a motorcyclist was killed in a crash in County Kildare. The man died in a single vehicle collision near Kilcock yesterday morning. Tina Gates reports.
9: The motorcyclist, a man in his 50s, was pronounced dead at the scene after the crash at Killick shortly before a quarter to 11. His body was taken to Naas General Hospital, where a post-mortem examination will take place. Gardaí are asking anyone who witnessed the collision or who was travelling in the area between 10:30 and 11 o'clock yesterday morning with dash cam footage to contact Naas Garda Station.
6: Foreign Affairs Minister Helen McEntee will meet a group of Saudi women educated at Irish universities during a visit to the Gulf, which begins today. The minister's trip to Qatar, Saudi Arabia and the United Arab Emirates is her first overseas visit since Ireland took on the EU presidency. Alongside talks on peace and regional stability, she'll also meet Irish communities living across the Gulf. The funeral of Cork rider James Walsh, who died at the Tandaghree motorbike race in County Armagh, will take place tomorrow. He was killed in a crash in the senior support race last Saturday. Cliona O'Dwyer reports.
10: James Walsh died on Friday following the accident at the Tandaghree 100 motorcycle race last weekend. The Cork rider of Coolvadonan Beg, Kinsale and Skibbereen in County Cork and Douglas in Cork.

0: York City passed away at the Royal Victoria Hospital in Belfast. He crashed in the senior support race on Saturday, June 27th, and had won the junior support race just hours before his accident. James O'Lyon repose at Gabriel and O'Donovan's funeral home in Kinsale from 5 o'clock this evening, with prayers following at 7pm. His funeral will be held on Monday at St Patrick's Cathedral, Skibbereen, for Requiem Mass at midday.
1: 45,000 people are still missing after two powerful earthquakes struck Venezuela on the 24th of June. There are reports the death toll has now reached almost 3,000. Two earthquakes of 7.2 and 7.5 magnitude struck Venezuela within 1 minute of each other. And Mayo will be at the centre of Ireland's EU presidency this weekend as ministers from across Europe arrive for a major summit. Delegates from all 27 member states will attend meetings in Foxford and Ballina today and tomorrow. And that's your news at 4 minutes past eight.
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4: Imagine what a winter in Galway. Good morning and welcome to the Best of Galway Talks with me, John Morley, here on Galway Bay FM for Sunday the 5th of July with you right through until 9 o'clock. Let's look back at some of the best bits of the programme from throughout the week and a second chance hear the stories of our most interesting guests. Coming up on the programme today, Minister Kenny talks to us about the fuel tax relief and tougher road safety laws. Galway Venezuelan speaks as earthquake death toll continues to rise. Galway Duo's mission to create jobs for young people with disabilities is highlighted. And Declan O'Rourke makes his big screen debut. All that and a lot more coming up between now and nine on the Best of Galway Talks.

0: You're listening to Galway Bay FM, and this is the Best of Galway Talks with John Morley. Now, fuel tax relief will remain in place for another month after the government agreed to extend the current excise cuts on petrol and diesel until September. The move means that motorists will avoid an immediate jump in prices at the pumps, with the reductions to be phased out gradually over the autumn. Junior Minister Sean Kenny joined us to discuss both decisions and what they mean for motorists across Galway and the country.
1: Well, I suppose if we go back when the scheme was brought in and all of the discussions we had at the time, it was always clear that we would keep it under review so that we could see how things would be panning out, because in this uncertain world we have, we don't know what happens in Iran, how it will affect this country or Europe in terms of the cost of fuel. And that's why we have always said we would keep it under review. So it has been reviewed. Thankfully, the price at the pump has come back a good bit. It is a bit more to go, to quite honest. So what I'm looking at and what the government is looking at as well, we're going to wait until we see how things are going to happen over the summer. I'd be hoping that, and the government is hoping that a better agreement or a stable agreement will be reached in Iran, and we'll see the fuel flowing, the ships flowing out of the port to get the fuel out, and that we will see that reflected in the price in the pump. And that's what happened, you know, when you go back and you think about it, when the war started in Iran, it was all of a sudden the price of fuel went up because the fear was there would be a shortage, they wouldn't get it out, and now we have a freeing up of that. So that's why it's being kept under review.
0: How much is this all going to cost?
1: Well, the total package that will be coming in today is in excess of 200 million. And I think that's not that's not something that we can take very lightly. We're also extending the diesel rebate scheme for trucks up for another 3 months. We increased it from, and I think that's not that's not something that we can take very lightly. We're also extending the diesel rebate scheme for trucks

0: up for another 3 months, we increased it from 7.5% to 12.5%. So that's part of what we will be doing today as well. And the Minister for Finance will be bringing in proposals to the Dáil on that as well today. It is important that we support people, and we also have the transport scheme, we have the agricultural scheme, and they have closed now, and the payments for the transport scheme will be hopefully by the end of this week, next week, we will see payments going out to people who have qualified.
1: When it comes to the more longer term plan in terms of phasing out these supports, does government have a roadmap in that regard? Is it by getting rid of first the NOR levy and then some of the excise reductions, or do you have that longer term plan?
0: Yeah. We do. Well, we have the longer term plan to phase them out. But again, I'd predicate that by saying that you would have to review what's happening in the world context. And if prices go back up again, or we would have to review it again. So at the moment, we have a plan on the basis that normality is being restored to the markets. And the plan is that we would be looking at over the next 5 or 6 months going back to normal trading in terms of getting rid of the excise duties that are there. Getting rid of the supports on excise duties at the moment and the NORA levy.
1: We spoke in the past few weeks when there was talks of reversals or even a look at the fuel reduction package, that we spoke to the likes of Kevin McPartland from Fuels for Ireland, who said he wants their sector, but also other sectors like the hauliers and environmental groups, to meet government to look at a more long-term form of fair taxation for the fuel sector. And perhaps even measures like the rebate scheme for articulated lorry drivers to be extended to things like HVO fuel, and that could help us achieve some of our carbon emission targets in this country. Is that something that government might look at?
0: Well, to quite honest with you, it's something that we're actively working on. Minister Dara Ryan and I have been in discussions on this. Look, we have a contradiction at the moment in that if you're using HVOs, you're actually being penalised because it's not getting the same treatment tax-wise as fossil fuels. So there's a contradiction there. It's how we actually work that out so that we make the more greener fuels more competitive, because the smaller truck drivers would be paying more if they're to change over the HVO. So that's the problem we have, and it is a problem, and it's something that we're actively looking at with stakeholders, and also looking at it within government. But that will be part of a budgetary process.
1: And will there be stakeholder engagement before that budgetary process with the likes of Fuels for Ireland, the hauliers and environmental groups?
0: Yeah, absolutely. And even last week, I had a meeting with the hauliers, and I'll be meeting them again next week, where they have some concerns around how the Road Safety Authority are dealing with licensing and testing and all of that for trucks. So it's an ongoing engagement all the time. And Minister O'Brien will also be meeting with the fuel suppliers to talk to them about what they see as being the best way forward. So engagement goes on all the time.
1: Okay, I know there's also going to be some clampdowns on dangerous driving and loopholes that currently exist in legislation. Talk us through what's going to be coming to our cabinet.
0: Well, there's nothing coming to the cabinet on that this morning. No, but what is happening is that at the moment we have a situation where somebody who gets a jail sentence for dangerous or reckless driving or whatever, and they also get a driving ban. The driving ban is enacted the day it's given out in court. So somebody could be in jail and their driving ban will expire while they're in jail. So they haven't actually been penalised from that point of view. So at the moment, both sentences run concurrently, and I'm looking at ways of changing that so that when they do come out from jail, that's when the driving ban will kick in and the consequence of their actions becomes more severe.
1: And when's that going to be looked at?
0: That's been looked at the moment in the context of legislation and bringing forward. And also, there is a call from a lot of the groups who are representing road victims, and they have been asking us to extend from 10 years to 14 years, the maximum time somebody can remain in prison. That's something I'm looking at with justice as well, to see how we can do that to change the legislation there. I've met with a number of families who have lost family members, and I've continue to meet with the park and with the Irish Road Victims Association and others, and

0: to try and make sure that whatever legislation we have is actually that the penalty fits the crime that's there. So some legislation is being drafted at the moment for me, and hopefully I will get that passed by in September and October of the next Dáil session, in order to effect some changes and make it a bit more like the penalty fits the crime. And that's what we're working on at the moment.
1: I also want to talk to you about once-off rural housing. I understand there is something coming to Cabinet in that regard, and perhaps even the new draft guidelines for Gaeltacht housing, which is long delayed since 2021. That's also coming to the table, I understand it.
0: Yes, the Minister for Housing will bring forward a memo today in relation to the one-off rural housing changes to that. There is a public consultation that has to happen on that, and then also it has to be screened out environmentally. But a memo is coming today with proposals, and that includes housing in the Gaeltacht as well. So that's a progression and a move that's welcomed, and we just have to get on with that. We also, hopefully, before the summer recess, we will see the planning exemptions, which we introduced, being finally signed into law before the summer recess as well.
1: Is it good enough that those Gaeltacht housing guidelines have been so delayed since 2021?
0: Absolutely. It's you cannot justify that. And I think it's important that that's why we're getting on with it. And we've had a long, hard look at all of this in the last year. And that's why it is important that we get the memo to Cabinet today, get it approved and get on with it.
1: I understand there's also going to be an update given on the progress of the report into child poverty. Is it good enough that we still have significant levels of child poverty in Ireland in 2026 when we have such a well-run economy and high GDP in the country?
0: Yeah, and we also have, in the last number of budgets, and we were being criticised for this, we were looking after the most vulnerable in society, people who are with disabilities, or people who are carers and all of this. There's a huge social welfare bill every year. And I suppose in some cases, when you have such a big array of services going on, it is important that we delve in to see exactly what is going on with child poverty and ways to improve that, and to go into the minutiae detail on that. And that's what Minister Derek Cleary is at the moment. And that's why he's bringing that forward today.
1: Yeah, I understand there's nearly been a percentage reduction in child poverty between September 2024 and December 2025. But obviously you'd like to see more of a reduction than that.
0: Well, obviously you don't want to see poverty in any part of our society, and especially with children. Every reduction in the number of children in child poverty is to be welcomed, but the speed of progress needs to be pushed along, and I have no doubt that Minister Cleary is focusing in on that at the moment.
1: Okay. I also want to talk to you about Ireland's presidency of the Council of the European Union, due to come into effect as of tomorrow, but there are concerns in terms of whether or not other countries coming in to give us support defence-wise is constitutional. The Attorney General has raised this in the last few weeks himself. Is that something, a concern you share, Minister Kenny?
0: Yeah, but sure, look, at whatever we do, we need to have a constitutional. This is a big, what I would call, honour for Ireland that we're now taking over the presidency of the European Union. It's starting tomorrow with an official launch at Dublin Castle. We then have the commissioners in Ireland here on Thursday and Friday. And in fact, I'll be leading out on transport for Ireland, doing the presidency of that for the next 6 months. There's a lot of people who will be coming into Ireland. It'll mean over 30,000 delegates will be here at different times in different parts of the country over the 6 months. And so we have to ensure that for some of these occasions that the security is right. And I'm no doubt about it. We've discussed it. And the Minister for Defence and the Minister for Justice are working on all of that. And all I can say is that I think it'll be a great showcase for Ireland to have all these people coming in here. And it's important that we have them here in a safe way. But still, we have to work within the Constitution.
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1: 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Now, the death toll from the devastating earthquakes in Venezuela has now climbed to more than 1,700, with thousands more injured and rescue teams still searching for survivors beneath the rubble. As humanitarian relief efforts continue and international aid pours into the country, we've heard from a member of the Galway Venezuelan community about the unfolding disaster, the anxiety of watching events from thousands of miles away, and how people here are rallying to support those affected back home. We discuss this with Diana Maltese, a Venezuelan and founder of Sabanero Dairy here in Galway.
8: Good morning, John. Thank you so much for having me. So yeah, I just came to Ireland 25 years ago. Obviously, I came at that time part of the exodus, running away from the government. I've been here for so long, and I actually feel, you know, the warmth and the welcome of Ireland. That's why I decided to set up my company, dairy company that is specialized in fresh dairy, fresh cheese. So when I started, I started making the Venezuelan and Latin American cheeses. Right now we have Italian cheeses, Latin American cheeses, everything, you know, fresh. At this moment, it's very sad what happened in Venezuela. It was already a huge crisis in Venezuela. And on top of that, this is an area of the latest census. It was around 29,000 people. And everyone has been affected by this. Over 100 buildings have collapsed. The latest toll is over 1,700. There is more than 5,000 people that is injured and over 16,000 people displaced. So it's shocking. But what is more shocking is the first ones to respond has been the Venezuelan society, organized family, friends, members of the community who have run to help and to rescue. The Venezuelan government has done nothing. And on top of that, even though they haven't brought out the army or the Venezuelan forces or the firefighters, they're actually blocking the aid. They're blocking rescuers to come into the country, blocking the aid, which is it's hard to see, because this is already suffered Venezuelans and the ones that are there trying to rescue, because every minute counts, every hour counts to save a life. And they are trying to rescue people with their bare hands. no gloves, no machinery. There is no heavy machinery, and the heavy machinery that the government has, they are not putting into the rescue. So the international community has come up together, thank God. It's a lot of international rescues coming to Venezuela to support and to help. And even like that, they have put stops, you know, blockage to this rescues to come in. Planes, private planes, bringing medicine, aid. The government actually has blocking those aids as well coming in, telling them they can land in any other airport that is not in the Venezuelan territory. This is a matter of minutes that, you know, to save lives, and they're blocking the aid, which is a crime against humanity, actually. In the middle of a chaos, a midst of the chaos, is a doublet earthquake. Crazy the amount of injured people, the death toll, and this government is blocking any aid possible. So at the moment, it's very saddening everything that has happened. I'm thankful my family and closest friends are fine. They have been affected in the houses, obviously, but you know, they're alive. And if we were trying to find any help possible. And I think if anyone that is listening to us today, if they can talk to their closest politician, write to them, talk to them, and ask them to please bring the voice out. Why are they blocking the aid? Why are they blocking the researchers? Why are they blocking all the volunteers that are coming in? This is a crime. This is a matter of saving lives. Even last night, they found people still alive, and the rescue teams that are sleeping on the ground, no blankets. The government is blocking all the aids of water, food, medicine coming into the area. And these researchers, these volunteers, these rescuers, society, the civilians, the society, organized society, and even the international searching team, they're sleeping on the floor, no blankets, no water, no food, and they're working tireless with whatever they have, with no heavy machinery. The 4x4 club in Venezuela, they're using their winches, they're using their cars to bring out or to take out rumbles, heavy rumbles or stones from these places that people is still buried on the ground, and the government is doing nothing more, just blocking.
1: Is this a once-in-a-generational disaster for your country, or can you track back to when you've seen devastation?
8: I can track back. This area was affected in the 99, but it was landslide, and it was heavily affected. An earthquake in the 89, I think it was the heaviest that happened in Venezuela, in the Cumaná area, but we have never had something like this.
1: You mentioned the government and their mishandling of the situation. Perhaps there is nowhere safe for people to land in military aid, but the United States intervention back in January and getting and capturing Nicolas Maduro, the former president of Venezuela, has that perhaps added to the situation of the government not being able to really tackle the issue on the ground?
8: Well, the situation in Venezuela, this is long-standing. When I came to Ireland, it was coming, running away from, the situation was already getting heavy and badly over there. We're talking about 25 years ago. There was no intervention of any. When Maduro was taken, we hoped things were going to improve. And even though the interim president, Delcy Rodriguez, has taken over, but they're playing some side for the news, but they're still doing the heavy damage to the Venezuelan people. So if I see myself at what is happening now, because there is no excuse for you to put a stop to any aid coming in, and especially rescue teams coming in. We have the Germans, Austrian, Spanish that are stranded in airports. They were since Saturday, and the Venezuelan government did not allow them to come in. Why will you not allow professional people to come to your country to save lives? Actually, as a matter of fact, on Saturday, when the first rescue teams came into the country, they took them 2.5 hours away from the airport of Caracas, where the area was affected. They took them away to a different airport in a different city, and they were stranded there 2 hours doing media shots. Then they were sent by bus to this area, and then they were left there in the buses with no equipment, with nothing. And they were just, where would we start? But can you you know, justify, why would you do that? If every minute counts when you're trying to save people that is, you know, trapped underneath the rubbles. So there is no excuse. You can see the amount of poverty, but you can see the amount of not prepared professionals. The firefighters have been stopped. They're not allowing firefighters to go in to help. Why would you do that? And also the firefighters are working with uniforms that are more than 10 years old. And these firefighters that are there, they're working as a volunteer. They know that they probably will go to jail, you know, when all this is over. But they have said it's very sad that we're working only with our hands. We have no tools, we have nothing. And we can see the rescue teams, and we're thankful for the rescue team that they have technology. And here we are in this era with no technology, with no equipment. So I think this is not a matter of that Maduro was taking over. This is the thing, Venezuela has fallen. No, Venezuela is in crisis for a long time, and this is done on purpose, just to control the society. If you ask me why this is happening, responsibly will say this is a tactical, genocidal tactics. That's no other words. Why would you stop the aid coming in? Medicine, food, water, taking over by volunteers, and the government taking over, stealing those aids, and it's not coming through to the affected areas. Actually, there is a city from San Cristobal, there were 30 medics, prepared medic professionals, drove over 15 hours to the capital to go and help, and the government said, you are not allowed to touch any patients, you are not allowed to touch anyone or help anyone in the hospitals. Why would you do that when there is hundreds and thousands of people that need help?
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1: You listen to Galway Bay FM, and this is the best of Galway Talks with John Morley. Two Galway special needs assistants are hoping a coffee truck can become the start of something much bigger. Aoife Munro and Lucy Byrne have launched Kalura Cafe, a community initiative that aims to provide training, work experience and employment for autistic young people and those with intellectual disabilities from 16 to 25. Through coffee making, customer service, marketing and business skills, they hope to create meaningful opportunities at a time when many young people face huge barriers to finding work after leaving school. Aoife Munro joined us in studio to discuss the initiative.
10: Good morning, John. Thank you so much for having me on and for giving us the opportunity to talk about Kalura. Myself and Lucy both are special needs assistants. We've been working with children of all ages for the last 5 years between us. And the idea, I suppose, just came from the pair of us love a swim and having a swim down in Silver Strand and having a chat about it would be great to have a cup of coffee. And from there, just started talking about how wonderful it would be to be able to provide training and employment opportunities for some of the young people, the young autistic people that we work with. So we've seen how important support is in the education systems for inclusive education and support. But we really wanted to extend that into employment. And I suppose that's where the idea came from.
1: And tell us about the name.
10: So Kalura means, for anyone who doesn't have Gaeilge, to celebrate or celebration. And it was important to Lucy and I that Gaeilge was a part of this. We've had a number of fundraisers through Gaeilge. The pair of us speak as Gaeilge. And it was really important that it felt authentic to Galway and that there was an Irish element to the name. Just like the sound of it, Kalura Coffee.
1: Agus an Wilshevik Baliu Galura Arigid.
10: Talmud Gnohokig Baliu Arigid. We've had a number of fundraisers so far. So we've had pub quizzes, we've had DJ nights, music, session kyol. And recently we were in the Taivyark, who hosted us for a book swap, Trigoike, which was fantastic. And just the support from the community and from people coming out to our events, friends, family, and people we've met over the course of starting Kelora has been huge.
1: What is the vision for it when it's up and running?
10: I mean, ideally, we would love a permanent location where we can have a large group of young people that are able to come in and work. I suppose autism is a spectrum, and people will have different needs and different abilities. So there might be people who come in and work 2 hours a week with us. And then there might be other people who are full time working standard shifts. And I suppose the vision long term would be able to offer as much flexibility and inclusion and accessibility in that employment, and include as many people in as many ways as we can.
1: It'll take a nice bit of money to get that off the ground. Do you have a target in mind?
10: Yes, we do. So, I mean, coffee vans aren't cheap. They come at about 10 grand a pop. And we would like to make ours as kind of sensory friendly as possible. We'd love to have a communication board. We'd love to have spaces to have things for regulation. But I suppose our fundraising goal ultimately would be to raise €20,000. We're moving steadily towards that goal, and the support has been immense, so we're hopeful.
1: And is it very much a social enterprise type of model you're looking at with it?
10: It definitely is. It definitely is. I mean, we really wanted this to be something that was fundraised through community, that people get to know us, that people get to know what Kelora is about, and that comes from community, so that when we are up and running, people know who we are, they're comfortable with us, they understand the vision. And it's not something that Lucy and I wanted to get into in terms of a business profit making venture, but more it was a resource that was missing in the community that we really felt we could provide.
1: What has the support been like from your school communities?
10: Our school communities have been fabulous. So I work in the Galway Educate Together Secondary School, and Lucy works in St. Joseph's Special School. So in terms of words of encouragement and donations from our colleagues, as well as attendance at fundraisers, and words of support, encouragement, and the support that would be there once we're up and running has been fantastic.
1: Mm. Would you be hopeful of perhaps the likes of government supports and that down the line?
10: We really would like to look into grant funding and the support that's there for wage subsidy for working with young people with disabilities. So ideally, down the line, that's something we would have access to, but it's not the be-all, end-all for us.
1: When is your next fundraiser taking place?
10: So our next fundraiser is July 11th. We're having an autism-friendly family fun day in the Chantilly Community Centre. So it's 12 to 2. We'll have sensory toys, spaces for regulation, quiet spaces, music and treats, and just would love to provide somewhere fun for families with autistic young people to be able to come and hang out.
1: And I know you'll be having other fundraisers. Where can people get all the information on all those different events taking place?
10: All of the information for Kelora is available on Instagram. So we're kelora.coffee on Instagram. We have an Eventbrite page as well, where most of the tickets for our events are sold. And that's just, again, Kelora Coffee on Eventbrite.
1: How far are you away from actually getting this up and running and off the ground?
10: So our goal at the moment and the plan that we are on track for is that we would be up and running in January. So that we'd have time after the end of the summer to get the van, to sort the production things that we need to have sorted, and be in schools really for the first 6 months to a year, doing kind of weekend residencies with local school communities, offering training, and then allowing young people to work weekends for the first little while.
1: And have you gotten much feedback from some of these young people and their families about this initiative? Has it been positive yet? Is there a need out there identifiable in the community?
10: There absolutely is a need. I mean, I think the rate of employment for autistic people in Ireland, there's a 85% underemployment and unemployment rate for autistic young people. So I think I'm statistically there is a need. And then any of the young people that we've been talking to or parents with autistic children have been really positive in terms of this being a resource that would be really beneficial to their kids who struggle to get, even as teenagers, to get part-time jobs, to get weekend jobs, and that this would be a great stepping stone for them to be able to access employment.
1: And is it a challenge yourself and Lucy are looking forward to outside of your work commitments as SNAs?
10: Yes, we are really, really excited. We love our jobs. We love working as SNAs. But this is just something I feel like it's really cool for young people to have access to the same types of work opportunities and just places to go and hang out and enjoy coffee as neurotypical people. I mean, we love living in Galway. We love being out and about in Galway, and to be able to offer that in a way that's inclusive and safe and accessible for a lot more young people is really important to us.
1: Are you looking for help and volunteers as well?
10: Absolutely. We've had a huge amount of outreach from people with skills in the coffee industry, as well as musicians offering to do fundraisers and that kind of thing. So we are always open to any form of support, anybody with creative abilities or talents, or anyone who would just like to get involved with supporting with things like the Family Fun Day. Everyone is more than welcome to reach out to us on Instagram, or our email is actually the same, kalora.coffee@gmail.com.
1: Aoife Munro, one of the founders of Kalora Coffee, the very best of luck with the endeavour, and thanks for joining us on Galway Talks this morning.
10: Thank you so much, John.
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1: You're listening to Galway Bay FM, and this is the best of Galway Talks with John Morley. Now, one of Ireland's most acclaimed singer-songwriters is adding actor to his list of talents. Declan O'Rourke is set to make his screen debut in Almost With You, an Australian-Irish feature film receiving its world premiere at the Galway Film Fla. The film follows an Irish musician grieving the loss of his brother as he unexpectedly finds healing through music and community on Australia's west coast. Featuring 9 original songs by Declan, including his brand new single Echo, the film marks an exciting new chapter in his career. We talked to Declan about stepping in front of the camera for the first time, writing music for the film, and what audience can expect when Almost With You premieres here in Galway.
11: Well, it came about in a lovely, very unexpected way. I would say I always liked the idea of a cameo in a lovely film or something like that, but I never thought, you know, something like this would come. I got a text message one morning from Luca Bloom, and he said, "Can I call you and tell you about an opportunity?" So I said, "Of course," and we got on the phone. I've met Luca a good bunch of times, and I always found him lovely. So anyway, he began to tell me about this film project. He'd been talking to Adam Morris, this writer-director in Australia, and he'd come to Luca maybe 2 years before. They'd been talking about this, and it was him. He was going to be the role. So I'm listening to this and kind of, yeah, this sounds interesting. But I suppose in the back of my head saying, I wonder, you know, why he's telling me, or where is this going, you know? And eventually he said, you know, he told me lots of great things, and he'd been watching all Adam's work, and he's won awards. He's this great young director. And he said, suddenly at one point, he said, "But the only problem is," he said, I just realized I don't want to be in a film." And he said, "And then I woke up one morning a couple of weeks ago and I realized he's got the wrong man. This is supposed to be you, not me." And so,
1: what?
11: You know, so straight away I thought how beautifully generous and nice of him to put me forward. And he said, "I took the liberty of saying it to Adam." Adam was very, hell-bent on me. He said, I told him to go and look at some of your stuff. And he said, he came back and he said, "You know, I think you're right. I think this is the guy." So, It went from there, and the one caveat I had was that it was for the role of somebody singing ballads and obviously acting in it too. But I said, "Look, I love singing ballads, but I'm a songwriter, and that would be very hard for me to undo if people started coming to my shows asking me to sing this from the movie or that ballad from the movie." So I said, I can't do that. And he said, so I had a talk with Adam, and he said, what would you like to do? And I said, "My songs." And he says, "Okay, let's do that." So it was great, man. It was a beautiful challenge. It was really, really enjoyable. I loved digging into it. I thought it was a beautiful story. That was very important to me. It had a lovely weight to it. It's not just a kind of a surface thing. Lovely backstory of kind of grief, but it's kind of healing, you know, film through music, and beautiful, beautiful landscapes, beautifully shot. It was really written like that, and the script as well. It was very, very evocative descriptions of the the tall trees of the northwest and this kind of thing. It's not kind of heavy at the same time. It's kind of quite a lovely film, and it even has some very funny parts. So I think it's gorgeous, and I'm really. It was just an absolute, just icing on the cake to have it premiere at the Galway Film Flat, you know, in the hometown.
12: Absolutely, you are playing the lead role of Brendan Kelly, and obviously there's parallels between him and your own career as well. Did that make it easier to get into the role?
11: I guess so. I guess, you know, well, but it was only going to fulfill part of the job. And I thought, well, I don't have to worry about that bit. That was easy, you know. I can, you know. So the work went into obviously familiarising myself with the script and digesting that over about 6 months. I think there was about 81 pages of dialogue, you know. I was in about 95% of the scenes, I was told up front. So, you know, and at that point also really giving myself a crash course in what to expect. I mean, of course, I've been in front of cameras many times just performing for telly or whatever it is, and I wasn't afraid of that. That didn't bother me. And I'm used to inhabiting another character in songs and performing tracts of dialogue, all that. But I also knew with complete deference to actors and acting, it's something different. So I went and watched a lot of master classes and actors talking about acting, and, you know, got the idea of what to expect. You're not just, would say, reciting lines that you've learned off. There's going to be another person in front of you reacting to that, and then you have to wait for their reaction to work off that. You're not triggering yourself all the time, you know, and there may be a camera right in your face or... But it really went as seamlessly as I could have imagined. There was a beautiful crew, lovely cast of actors, and everything just went as well as I could have hoped. I really enjoyed it.
12: I think very ironic as well that Sarah, that's the leading actress, played by Chloe Hurst, but if people know your music, Sarah is a name that crops up in some of your songs as well. Was it a bit like a homecoming as well for you, going back to Australia, where a lot of your career kind of started off in terms of songwriting?
11: Yes, indeed. The first part of your question there was interesting. I got to suggest songs for what scenes, you know, and it started off, there was going to be maybe 7 songs. Somehow we ended up with 10. There'd be a bit like, oh, what about this one? Or we like that one too. Can we have a look at that? And because the character in the film was Sarah, that did come into the mix at one stage. So that was lovely. And it became part of the story in a way. But the other aspect of it, it really was beautiful to go to Australia and to, you know, I mean, it's 25, 26 years since I last lived there. And over all that time, of course, because I spent about 9 years of my life in Australia, it's always there. It forms part of your childhood and your consciousness. I don't know any other life, you know. But over time, it becomes less, I don't know, less relevant in your life. And I was reaching the point where I was thinking, I wouldn't exactly call it a second home anymore. And all of a sudden, this kind of thing comes out and it started to pull me back. It's quite interesting because then, of course, I went and made a record there while I was out there. I went a month early, called up my friend Jim Magini from Midnight Oil. We've been talking about doing something together for years. He's got a beautiful studio there. And I said, what are you doing in March? I'm coming out in April to make a film. I could come out a month early. I have a bunch of songs ready to go. And he said, let's do it. And so, you know, this whole new Australian chapter has happened. And it's very full circle because, you know, like I said, 25 years ago, just before leaving Australia, I went into the studio for the very first time, a proper studio, recorded some demos. And 25 years later now, I've made a full record there. So it's a very full circle moment for me in many ways.
12: 9 of your original songs feature in the film, including your new single, Echo. Tell us a bit about that.
11: Yeah, that's a song actually Jim and I wrote a couple of years ago, not knowing the film was coming or anything. We've had, I don't co-write with many people at all. I did it with my brother. I wrote a song with another friend of mine. It's really not something I'm, it's such a very personal thing. Songwriting is very, very intimate, and you've got to, I think, know somebody very well to be comfortable enough to say, I think that's crap, or go over here and share something very, very personal. But with Jim, somebody brought him to a show of mine in the Blue Mountains about 20 years ago, and I think the next day we were in his house writing a song, which just happened out of a conversation. And we've had that relationship over years, and this song was one of those that just happened out of nothing. We just found we're writing it all of a sudden after sitting for lunch and talking. And it's a very simple, direct message, and I think it's a really strong kind of, I wouldn't call it a pop song, but almost rock, really upbeat and kind of joyous kind of sound to it. But a very simple message, what you send out into the world is what comes back to you. And I think that's very relevant right now.
12: And of course, the new album is coming out in October, the 16th of October, Oceanic. And you're going on a tour in the autumn as well to coincide with that. You're in Cork, Westmeath, Mayo, Dublin, Tyrone, Killarney, Innes, Cavan, Navan and Derry. So it's going to be a busy few months for you, Declan.
11: Busy few months indeed, yeah. So today, Echo comes out. It's the first single of four or five that will lead up to the release of the album in October. One a month or something like that, so... people, if they subscribe to my YouTube channel or Instagram or whatever, they'll see them coming and could be on the train. We'd love to have them on, and it builds up to the release of Oceanic in October, which is I'm very excited about that, and I've got a beautiful band booked to go out around the country and beyond, and really looking forward to it.
12: Well, Declan O'Rourke, very best of luck with the new album, the tour, and with the world premiere of Almost With You, which takes place at the Galway Film Fan next Thursday, the 9th of July. Echo, as you said, is released today. You can find all the information and tickets at declanorourke.com and galwayfilmfla.com as well. Declan, the very best of luck with the film, and thanks for joining us in
11: Thank
12: Galway
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You've been listening to Galway Talks with me, John Morey. That's it for this morning. We're back again with Galway Talks tomorrow morning from 9 until 12. From all of us here on Galway BFM, stay safe and have a wonderful weekend. Bye-bye.

Landlords. Under rental law, there are limits on how much rent can increase and when. 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This is an important document to show that you have followed national rent control rules. 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
6: It's 9 o'clock. Good morning. I'm Ellen Butler. A motorcyclist in his 30s has died in a crash in County Cork. The collision with a Jeep happened on the N20 at Castle Rixon, Ballyhay, at about 8 o'clock yesterday evening. The motorcyclist was pronounced dead at the scene. The driver of the Jeep, a man in his 80s, was taken to Cork University Hospital for treatment of injuries not believed to be life-threatening. The road remains closed this morning for a technical examination and Gardaí are appealing for witnesses to come forward. It's the second death of a motorcyclist on the roads this weekend after a man in his 50s was killed in a crash near Kilcock in County Kildare yesterday morning. Donald Trump claims the American dream is back as he addressed crowds in Washington DC for the 250th anniversary of US independence. Fireworks lit up the sky with festivities taking place across the country. In New York, pyrotechnics set fire to Brooklyn Bridge. However, the flames were soon brought under control. Meanwhile, the president's speech was delayed after storms forced a temporary evacuation of the National Mall in Washington. US Vice President J.D. Vance spoke from a military vessel in New York Harbor. He told Americans not to listen to critics of their country.
7: You will hear a couple small but loud voices today speak obsessively not of our national greatness, but of our national imperfections. They will speak of the powerless and the dispossessed. They will tell you that America is just another country where the weak struggle against the strong.
6: Ukraine has launched another major drone attack on Russian energy infrastructure, hitting an oil terminal and port near St. Petersburg. Russian and Ukrainian officials say the strike is part of Kyiv's intensifying campaign against fuel and refinery targets inside Russia. Ukraine says the attacks are aimed at weakening Moscow's war machine. Plans are being made to protect Ireland's undersea cables through new technology. Taoiseach Micheál Martin says the new tech is on the way after he visited the Tyndall Institute in Cork, which is researching how to protect cables. The Irish Examiner reported the plans after the European Commission President Ursula von der Leyen accompanied him on the visit on Friday. Security analyst Senator Tom Clonan says it would plug a gap in defence of undersea cables.
8: Essentially, we don't at the moment have any way of monitoring or defending those cables. All we can really do is observe the movements of other vessels on the surface. So any kind of homegrown innovation that helps us to develop sensors that can detect any potential interference or damage to the cables and allows us to respond and protect them is very welcome.
6: Foreign Affairs Minister Helen McEntee will meet a group of Saudi women educated at Irish universities during a visit to the Gulf, which begins today. The minister's trip to Qatar, Saudi Arabia and the United Arab Emirates is her first overseas visit since Ireland took over the EU presidency. Alongside talks on peace and regional stability, she'll also meet Irish communities living across the Gulf and promote new trade and investment opportunities for Irish businesses. 45,000 people are still missing in Venezuela after the double earthquakes last week. There are reports the death toll has now reached almost 3,000. Two earthquakes of 7.2 and 7.5 magnitude struck within a minute of each other. UNICEF Ireland's executive director, Peter Power, says the humanitarian situation is deteriorating by the day.
9: 1.8 million people require assistance. 58,000 buildings have been damaged or destroyed, and 45,000 people are registered as missing now. So shelter is a huge priority, and we're shipping in large amounts of tents or tarpaulins for those whose houses have been destroyed.
6: finally for now.

0: Harry Styles has wrapped up his 12-night sold-out run at Wembley Stadium in London. The former One Direction star's Together Together tour marks the most performances by any artist in a single year at the venue, surpassing Coldplay's 10 dates last summer. And that's your news update at 4 minutes past nine.
1: On me and Twig Shuppadoira, they're Lena. On Gaidla Ul, big murder no accustomed 3 euro of Weimar, Ari Luch, Ked Kiga euro no Nislu, a Chanitro, here in Yav AE, Lenanari, Turin Vratan War. 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
3: Today will be largely cloudy with patches of light rain, drizzle and mist, mainly in western and northern parts of the province. Highest temperatures for your Sunday are 15 to 18 degrees.
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3: Hi there and a very good morning to you. We're here right the way through till 11. Hope we find you well and happy after yesterday. What a day. Fantastic. 226 to 118. That's all I'm going to say. Because I know we have Cork listeners. So good morning to you and commiserations. But golly, you've a boo. Fantastic stuff and well done to our sports team for doing a fantastic job as always. So good morning to you. We've all our usual bits and bobs all wrapped up in Galway's Best Music Mix. Brand new TV theme tune coming your way very shortly. That and lots more. Good morning.
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FM playing Galway's best music mix. Wonderful World. We dedicate it to my daughter Sawyer, who has come up for the weekend from Ian. Ian, delighted to hear that. Making it a wonderful world for you. And before that, the final countdown. It's out of Europe. From back in 1986, we'll dedicate that to all of you who made the fabulous trip to Croke Park yesterday in Dublin. I know Denny and Sean had a wonderful day, as did so many of you. Fantastic stuff entirely. I want to say morning to David, who's tuned our way. Great to hear you loud and clear in lovely Clifton. Clifton must be gorgeous this time of the year, in fairness. As always, but hopefully the weather is good. Keeping our fingers and toes crossed these days. So hard to know what to expect, isn't it? 14 minutes past nine if you're watching the clock. Today's TV theme tune up for grabs. We're giving you a chance to win a pair of Galway Bay FM earbuds. You got to identify the name of this TV show. Now, it's an oldie. I know you're all way too young to remember this, so maybe you should ask your parents or your grandparents. So, have a listen. What TV show was this the theme from?

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0: FM playing Galway's best music next, the sound of Roxette. Every time I hear them, I think of Pretty Woman. The soundtrack, it must have been Love, remember. And remembering the late Mary Fredrickson from Roxette, who sadly passed away in 2019. Hard to believe.
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0: Time is now just coming up to 26 minutes past nine. Time for Mark's Picks. 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The second of Portumna Tallytown summer car boot sales will be held today in Portumna Mart Car Park. All are welcome. Pop down and grab a bargain. And open to traders from 8 a.m. Open to the public from 9 a.m. So they should be up and running for the last 26 minutes or so. Clare Galway Festival celebrating plants is taking place again today in the wonderful surrounds of Clare Galway Castle. Promises to be a very special weekend. Check it out online. Mam Cross Connemara Pony Show is on this weekend as well. And if you're running a charity event, make sure you get the details into us between now and the end of the show at 11, and we will give it a mention for you. Now, lots of you getting our TV theme tune correct. I didn't think you'd be old enough. Just shows you. Well done. Anne and Furbo enjoying the show and getting it correct. Great memories bringing me back decades to watching this in my Nana's house as a child. Thanks for the music every weekend. Happy Sunday, Amanda. Amanda, thank you for being there. Mary, Barney Jarrig and Tune got it correct. So did Bernie. Catherine Donlan and Battle of Slow. Frank and Athan Roy. Sarah Lockray, it's not a Y50. See where you're going, though. Probably similar vintage. Paddy got it right down there in Chantilly. Pascal and Bernie, Trill and Meath. Yes, you got it correct. And you want to wish the Galway ladies football team the best of luck today against Mayo. So there you go. Lots and lots of correct answers coming in. Keep them coming. 086 3833553.

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1: The wonderful Amble, Marley Park, and those guys can do no wrong. They've just added some dates onto their American tour. They're supporting Dermot Kennedy and also Ed Sheeran, but they've added more dates on, which is fantastic news entirely. Starting on November 18th. So if you're stateside, you'll catch them. And before that, we had Charles and Eddie. Would I Lie to You? I mean, that's the name of the song from back in 1982. It's Galway Bay FM playing Galway's best music mix. Lots of you getting in touch this morning. 086-3833-553. Wonderful music as always. Theme tune is correct. Yeah, my daughter and I are off to see Shania on Tuesday. Can't wait. She's fabulous. Martina in Belclare. She certainly is. Enjoy every moment of it and let us know how you got on, won't you? Can you wish Denise Cooley? I know Denise. A very happy birthday. Is that the same, Denise? Happy birthday, Denise. Have a wonderful birthday. I hope you get spoiled. Absolutely spoiled. Hope you have a great day. Love from your sister, Breda, Jerry, Jackie, Niall, and Leone. And all of us as well. And you're the first entry on today's birthday countdown. So if you're celebrating your birthday today, you're, you know, somebody who is round about 10:40 or so, we'll have the birthday countdown where we'll include you with all of the celebrities. Now, for those of you who have just joined us, our newbies who have just fallen out of the lobby, good morning to you. Today's TV theme tune proving very popular and very easy. The only hint I can give you is we're going back in time, so I know my listeners are way too young. You'll have to ask your grandparents or indeed your parents. Have a listen. What was the name of this TV show?

0: Go on, drop us a text or a WhatsApp to 086-3833-553. When you hear This Is Galway's Best Music Mix, it's the music you told us that you love. We need your great ears once again. Decide the music you want to hear on Galway Bay FM. And just head on over to our website or our socials. Take the survey. Every song you score gives you another chance to win a €150 one for all voucher. So listen to the songs, score the songs in the survey, and win. And the more you do, the better chance you have of winning the money. It's that simple. Now, back after these with some more of Galway's great music mix, Queen and David Bowie.
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FM, Bling Galway's best music mix, the wonderful, stunning Brewing Up a Storm. Don't mention storm or bad weather, please. And before that, we had Queen and David Bowie, which we'll dedicate especially to Caoimhe Kennedy O'Hara, who celebrated her 18th birthday yesterday. Especially for you. I believe wonderful night at the Raheen Woods Hotel in Athenry. Grandad's still in the lobby. There you go. But it's tuned our way. That's the important bit. Alrighty, lots of you getting in touch. If you got a thumbs up, it means you got today's TV theme tune correct. We will announce the winner very shortly. Just to mention, Mary's Dance in Connacht Hotel. Great band, Hugh Turner and John Moran. So thanks to Sheila for getting in touch with that. Also, we mentioned yesterday, today, the 5th of July, 7 years ago, Claddagh Watch Patrol took to the streets, not knowing what to expect, and little did they know what a difference they would make to our wonderful city. To all our amazing, wonderful volunteers, thanks, and happy birthday to Claddagh Watch Patrol. We're going to include them on today's TV birthday countdown as well. I wish a very happy 80th birthday to Mike Kelly in Cara Park. Happy birthday, Mike. 80th, years young. Thanks for a great party last night from all your neighbours in Cara Park, and indeed all of us as well. Have a wonderful birthday. Continued health and happiness to you. And keep it at Galway Bay FM, won't you? Brewing up a storm, just what the Galway Hurlers did in Croke Park yesterday, which you're just so right. All coming in on 086 38 33 553. Don't forget, you can also give Maeve a call on 091 77 00 77. Now, today's TV theme tune, this particular piece of music, yes, you know it so well. If a guy showed up with a red book, give you the willies and go back over your life. Yes, this is your life. That's what it was with the late what was his name again? Eamon Andrews, God rest him. Michael Aspel did it too, and Trevor MacDonald. But This Is Your Life was the correct answer. Congratulations to Colette in Inishmore, correctly spotting This Is Your Life. You get the Galway Bay FM earbuds, so you can listen to us any place in the planet. How about that? Well done to you. In the next hour, we'll have our 7 seconds of someone, but who can it be now? Let's get back to Galway's best music mix. And the days of MTUSA with the late Vincent Hanley. Here's Pat Benatar.

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0: OABFM playing Galway's best music mix, Bruno Mars. I just might, and before that, remembering the days of MTUSA with Pat Benatar. Love is a battlefield. Sheila was back and said, well done, Galway, yesterday. Brilliant they were. Absolutely. Please wish Mike Kelly a happy 80th birthday from all his friends and bar staff buddies who worked with him in Murphy's Bar. And so see all of us. And big shout out to Margaret tuned our way as well. And lots of you getting in touch on 086-3833-553. Not catchphrase, not mastermind. It was This Is Your Life. And well done to Colette and Inishmore for spotting that. She wins the prize. Now, it's time for local news with James Varley. We'll be back with one more hour of Galway's best music mix and our 7 seconds of someone. But who can it be now?
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3: Good morning, I'm James Verley. Our top stories at 10. Sinn Féin drops in popularity in latest opinion poll, and 5 swimming spots in city and county to receive funding for key infrastructure projects. But first this hour, the humanitarian situation in Venezuela continues to deteriorate since 2 powerful earthquakes struck last week. UNICEF says 1.8 million people are in need of assistance, while 58,000 buildings have been damaged or destroyed. Nearly 3,000 people are now confirmed dead, while around 45,000 are still unaccounted for. UNICEF Ireland Executive Director Peter Power says children are in great need.
4: Well, over 650,000 children are badly impacted by the earthquakes and require humanitarian assistance. There's been huge amount of damage to the water infrastructure, and that's a real concern. 450 schools in Caracas alone have been destroyed or damaged. So it's going to take a long time to recover from this earthquake.
3: Donald Trump claims the American dream is back as he addressed crowds in Washington, D.C. for the 250th anniversary of U.S. independence. Fireworks lit up the sky with festivities taking place across the country. In New York, pyrotechnics set fire to Brooklyn Bridge. However, the flames were soon brought under control. Meanwhile, the president's speech was delayed after storms forced a temporary evacuation of the mall. He claimed America is stronger and safer than ever.
5: We rebuilt our military in my first term. We use it a little bit in our, actually I should say third term, but I won't do that because I don't want any controversy. But we use it and we've had tremendous success. You look at Venezuela, you look at Iran, we wiped it out.
3: 5 swimming spots in Galway County and City will receive €50,000 in funding for key infrastructure projects. Galway City Council and Galway County Council received €25,000 each for modifications and equipment purchase. Long Point Beach in Loch Ray, Loch Derg Recreation Park in Portumna, and Traw and Dolene in Uncataroa will each install a hoist, showers and shelters. In Galway City, the money will go towards the purchase of beach wheelchairs and storage at Salt Hill and Silver Strand. Nationally, €400,000 has been allocated to projects in 17 local authorities under the Healthy Ireland Outdoor Swimming Initiative. Sinn Féin has dropped in popularity in the latest opinion poll. The Ireland Thinks research in today's Sunday Independent shows Mary Lou MacDonald's party is down 1 to 19%, now falling behind Fine Gael, which is up 1 to 20%. Coalition partner Fianna Fáil has also risen by 1 point to 17%, with the Social Democrats unchanged on 12. Independent Ireland has dropped by 2 to 7%. Kevin Cunningham from Ireland Thinks says the Sinn Féin leader has also taken a hit.
6: Sinn Féin have kind of declined a little bit, and that decline also coincides with leadership approval ratings, for which you have another 1 point drop for Mary Lou MacDonald. It's worth saying that the leadership approval ratings are averages, so they should be much more stationary and stable.
3: A man in his 20s has died in a crash in County Donegal. The collision involving 2 cars happened at Kinnegall Cross in Ballymagan shortly before 9:10 last night. The driver of one of the cars was pronounced dead at the scene. Another man in his 20s, who was a passenger of the same car, and a man and a woman, both in their late teens, who were travelling in the other car, were taken to Letterkenny University Hospital for treatment of injuries believed to be non-life-threatening. The road remains closed for a technical examination, and Gardaí are appealing for witnesses to come forward. It's hoped new technology to protect undersea cables off the coast of Ireland can be developed as quickly as possible. Speaking alongside the European Commission President in Cork this week, Taoiseach Micheál Martin acknowledged Ireland's maritime security is extremely important. He was speaking during a visit to the Tyndall Institute, which is researching new types of cables and methods to protect them. Security analyst and independent senator Tom Clonan says there are certain threats Ireland must be prepared for.
7: I mean, I think the principal threat at the moment is perceived to be a hostile vessel dragging its anchors across the seafloor where they know we have those cables, especially in the waters off our coast, just before those cables go down off the deep continental shelf into the deep Atlantic.
3: A public consultation process is underway on the provision of CCTV in public areas of Ballyban to help deter littering. The City Council is accepting written or email submissions, and the public consultation closes on Thursday the 9th of July. Ellen Butler reports.
8: Galway City Council is looking for people's views on the implementation of CCTV.

0: for the prevention of littering and illegal dumping. In particular, it's looking at the potential to implement CCTV cameras in two areas of Ballyban, Fáinne Glas and Slieve Bawn. Submissions or observations may be made in writing to the Environment Department of Galway City Council, while email submissions or observations can be sent to environment@galwaycity.ie until Thursday, the 9th of July.
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4: Today will be largely cloudy with patches of light rain, drizzle and mist, mainly in western and northern parts of the province. Highest temperatures of 15 to 18 degrees with light to moderate west to southwest winds. Tonight will be mainly cloudy with patchy light rain, drizzle and mist, and lowest temperatures tonight of 12 to 15 degrees.
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4: Well, hi there and a very good morning to you. It's the second hour and the final hour indeed of the Feel Good Breakfast. We're here till 11 in this hour. We'll have our birthday countdown, so make sure you get all of your birthday requests into us in plenty of time to 086 3833 553. You can also give Maeve a call on 091 770 77, and we have our 7 seconds of someone, but who can it be now? Let's get back to Galway's best music mix with Oasis and Don't Look Back in Anger. Good morning.

0: I'm playing Galway's best music mix. Oasis, Don't Look Back in Anger. Just coming up on 12 minutes past 10 on this Sunday morning.
1: The morning after the game.
0: Yay! Quite a lot of happy heads. Probably a lot of happy sore heads around the place. But what a game. Anyway, lots of you getting in touch. 086-3833-53. I'd be grateful if you could include my grandson, Leon Higgins, Carlos Tran, who is celebrating his 8th birthday tomorrow. Love, Nanny Tinning. Well, Nanny Tinning, we're definitely going to put him on the birthday countdown. Happy 8th birthday. Good man, Leon. You're on the birthday countdown, and that's coming your way around about 10:40. Loving the music, could you wish a happy birthday to Mark Wheatley from his pal John from Loughrea for Tuesday. 59 years young. Young Bucky, good to have you on board, and you're on the birthday countdown too. No problem at all. And say good morning to Kieran. Hope he'll be all right. Lots of love from Bernie and a song especially for him. And indeed, you want to play a song for all your family. You said you missed them. From Bernie. Bernie, good to have you on board, and keep well. Keep smiling. Now, if you want to win a Galway BFM power bank, it's time for our 7 seconds of someone, but who can it be now? You got to identify the voice. Have a listen. Who can it be?
2: Deadest part of Dublin, run down, no shops, very few businesses, really only storerooms. Mm-hmm. And they were going to knock it down and build a bus station. And thankfully they didn't do that. They decided to rejuvenate it as part of a cultural part of the city and, you know, entertainment. And
0: do you remember that voice? It used to be on quite a lot at one point. Identify him now, 086-3833-53.

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0: Kings of Leon with Fans, and before that, the lady I'm sure who's still celebrating her marriage, Taylor Swift, with Cruel Summer. Can you wish Justin Fallon a very happy 12th birthday? Love from Mum, Dad, Brother Jesse and Sister Ava. And a request from Mary Mag. Hope she is better and see her back dancing in Ballyconeely on Thursday night. Also, lots of you getting in touch. If you got a thumbs up, you know you got our 7 seconds of somebody correct. 7 seconds of someone. A lot of correct answers. Not Albert Reynolds. That was the only other one that keeps coming up. Tomb Celtic Bingo's on Tuesday night in the Mercy Gym. The jackpot is €650 in 48 numbers. The in-house lotto is €800. It's one of the only bingos with lines, corners and goalposts in every game. And as always, thanks to Pascal McKenna in Tomb. Could you wish Casey O'Halloran and all the Uachtaráin girls the best of luck in the LGFA Shield Final under 14s in Uachtaráin today? From Patricia in Moy Cullen. Well, there you did it yourself, Patricia, and thanks for getting in touch. And always nice to hear from you. Big shout out to Bertie, who got in touch. Yeah. We'll dedicate something nice to you very shortly. And also, lots of you, a lot getting in touch. Margaret and Claire Galway as well getting it right. Don't forget, you can also give Maeve a call on 091-770-0077. Please say happy birthday for tomorrow to Paddy and Tomb, the best dad and granddad we could have asked for. Thanks a million from Hillary, Alicia, Aidan, the two Patricks, and of course, Ted. So there you go. One very popular Paddy indeed. And yes, we will have him on the birthday countdown. We're back after these with the Police.
1: You saw it. It was just a moment, but you saw how her smile fell. Her words slipped, slurred, but straightened again. She said she was fine. So you waited. But a stroke doesn't wait. You don't need all the signs. One is enough. Remember FAST. Face, arms, speech, time. The second you suspect a stroke is the second you dial 999 or 112. Search HSE Stroke for more from the HSE.
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0: The Galway Bay FM Time Check with Fallers. 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
1: Time is now just coming up to 28 minutes past 10. Want to give a big shout out to Hazel, who's tuned our way over there in Scotland. Good to have you on board, and we'll dedicate something nice to you. Now, time for Mark's Picks. Couple of things happening across Galway City and County. Mary's Dance is on at the Connaught Hotel tonight. Great band, Hugh Turner and John Moran. Check it out. 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Second, a Portumna Tidy Town summer car boot sales held today in Portumna Mart Car Park. All are welcome. Pop down and grab a bargain. And more details on that online. Clare Galway Festival celebrating plants. It's the 15th annual and it's running today again in the wonderful surrounds of Clare Galway Castle. So do keep that in mind. And as I always say to you, if you're running any charity events, make sure you get the details into us in plenty of time and we will include you on Mark's Picks. In the meantime, let's get back to our 7 seconds of song. Someone, if you'd like to win that Galway Bay FM power charger for your phone, power bank, who is this voice?
2: 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Mm-hmm. And they were going to knock it down and build a bus station. And thankfully they didn't do that. They decided to rejuvenate it as part of a cultural part of the city and, you know, entertainment. And
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0: Jamie McIntyre, great to hear him played yesterday in Croke Park over Galway Town, and rightly so. And before that, we had Everything But The Girl and Missing. And I can tell you, huge response to our 7 seconds of Someone. It was, of course, Bertie Ahern. Some people thought it was Albert Reynolds. Other people thought it was Simon Harris. Amazingly enough, I think it's just because of the job position, possibly. But we will announce the winner very shortly. But well done to all involved. Lots getting it correct. Bertie people, you're up after these.
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Carla, big shout out and a happy birthday to all of our birthday people on this, the 5th of July. Caoimhe Kennedy O'Hara celebrated her 18th birthday yesterday. Mike Kelly, Cora Park, happy 80th birthday to you. Declan McEntee is celebrating, so is Denise. So is Leon Higgins and Carla Strand, 8th birthday tomorrow. Paddy, happy birthday to you from Hillary, Alicia, Aidan, Two Patricks and Teddy the dog. Deirdre Walsh and Moy Cullen is celebrating. Justin Fallon, happy 12th birthday. Also, Claddagh Watch Patrol, believe it or not, celebrate their 7th birthday today. And well done. Take a bow and congratulations for all the amazing work that you do. Who are you celebrating your birthday with? Well, I can tell ya. Born on this very day in 1946, Paul Smith, the English fashion photographer, fashion designer, I beg your pardon, is 80. Huey Lewis, the American singer-songwriter, is 76 today. Mark Cohen, the American singer-songwriter, is 67. Roisin Murphy from Moloko, Bring It Back, she's 53. Shane Filan from Westlife is 47, born on this day in 1979. And Joe Lycett, the English comedian, is 38. So, let's start off with Shane Filan celebrating his 47th birthday today. Happy birthday.

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FM playing Galway's best music mix, and that was our birthday countdown for today, Sunday the 5th of July, and we had Shane Filan from Westlife, who's 47 today, and there you had Mark Cohen, who's 67 on this very day, and a big happy birthday to you all. Now, the Lee Mellows Hurling Club fundraising lotto was held last night on Facebook Live, July 4th. The numbers drawn were 1, 12, 15 and 19. There was no jackpot winner. Three people matched three numbers. They win €70 each. And they are Peter Mulrooney, George Conboy, Care of Hughes's, and Eugene Melia. Promoter's prize was won by Kennedy's Bar. Next week's draw takes place on Facebook Live Saturday, July the 11th. And the next draw jackpot will be €11,400. Lee Mellows Hurling Club thank all their regular lottery customers for their continued support. Alrighty. Fast approaching the end of the show, but I want to say congratulations and well done to Phelan Manning and Karen Moore. Congratulations to you, Phelan. You're today's winner of the Galway Bay FM Power Bank for correctly spotting Bertie Ahern as our 7 seconds of someone.

0: Somber with Homewrecker on Goey's Best Music Mix. And before that, we had Liberty X and Just a Little. Well, there you go. Just to remind you, Trad on the Bay with Maureen Fahey is not on this evening between 6 and 8 due to our comprehensive coverage on sport. But she will be back next Sunday evening with a great show, as always, between 6 and 8. Doc is sitting in for Donal on the night flight, so that's going to be busy tonight. Also want to say a big hello to Colette tuned our way. Great to have you on board. And could you wish the lovely Deirdre Walsh and Mike Cullen, we had her on the birthday counter, to wish her a very happy birthday with loads of love from all her family and all of us as well. I hope you get spoiled rotten. And indeed for all of you celebrating your birthdays today, quite a lot of people getting in touch. But congratulations to Phelan Manning and Karen Moore, today's winner of our 7 Seconds of Someone, which as we mentioned today was Bertie Ahern, and our TV theme tune was This Is Your Life. So we had a huge, huge reaction to both. That's pretty much it for another weekend. What a very busy weekend we've had. Thank you so much for the pleasure of your company. Thanks to Maeve on the telephones, Don Collins for producing, and you for being there. Stay tuned. Valerie is out and about today. She's coming to you live from Port Tumna with the best country music on the radio between 11 and 2. So make sure you stay tuned for that. I'll be back, God willing, next weekend with lots more. Enjoy your week. Bye-bye.
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0: Three men have been killed in separate crashes in Cork, Donegal and Kildare. A number of other people have been injured, Ellen Butler reports.
1: A man in his 20s is the latest to die on our roads this weekend after the car he was driving collided with another at Kinnego Cross, Ballymacgan, near Buncrana at about 10 past 9 last night. Another man in his 20s, who was a passenger in the car, along with a man and a woman, both in their late teens, who were travelling in the other car, were taken to Letterkenny University Hospital for treatment of injuries believed to be non-life-threatening. Meanwhile in Cork, a motorcyclist in his 30s has been killed following a collision with a Jeep on the N20 at Ballyhay at about 8 o'clock yesterday evening. The driver of the Jeep, a man in his 80s, was brought to Cork University Hospital for treatment of injuries not believed to be life-threatening. It's the second death of a motorcyclist this weekend. A man in his 50s was killed in a crash near Kilcock in County Kildare yesterday morning. The affected roads in Cork and Donegal will remain closed while technical examinations are carried out, and Gardaí are appealing for any witnesses to the three collisions to come forward.
0: Motorists in parts of Mayo are being advised to expect delays this weekend as Ireland hosts its first major event of the EU presidency. Ministers and officials from across the European Union will gather in Foxford and Ballina today and tomorrow for talks on employment, health and social policy. Gardaí say rolling road closures and local traffic restrictions will be in place, particularly around Ballina tomorrow morning. The Foreign Affairs Minister begins a visit to the Gulf today, her first overseas trip since Ireland took on the EU presidency. Helen McEntee is travelling to Qatar, Saudi Arabia and the United Arab Emirates for talks on peace, trade and links to the Irish diaspora. Tina Gates reports.
2: The minister says she'll use the visit to strengthen Ireland's political and economic ties with the region while exploring new opportunities for Irish businesses in sectors including technology, healthcare, education and renewable energy. She'll also meet Irish communities living across the Gulf, as well as a group of Saudi women, including graduates of Irish universities, to discuss the country's social and economic transformation. Speaking ahead of the visit, Minister McEntee says the visit is an opportunity to demonstrate Ireland's solidarity and discuss how Ireland and the EU can contribute to efforts to secure peace and stability in the region.
0: Sinn Féin has dropped in popularity in the latest opinion poll. The Ireland Thinks research in today's Sunday Independent shows Mary Lou McDonald's party is down 1 to 19%, now falling behind Fine Gael, which is up 1 to 20%. Coalition partner Fianna Fáil has also risen by 1 point to 17%, with the Social Democrats unchanged on 12%. Independent Ireland has dropped by 2 to 7%. Kevin Cunningham from Ireland Thinks says the Sinn Féin leader has also taken a hit.
3: Sinn Féin have kind of declined a little bit, and that decline also coincides with leadership approval ratings, for which you have another 1 point drop for Mary Lou McDonald. It's worth saying that the leadership approval ratings are averages, so they should be much more stationary and stable.
0: Americans celebrated Independence Day with what organizers say was the biggest fireworks display ever staged. Huge crowds lined the streets in Washington and New York, where displays lit up the skies to mark the country's 250th birthday. However, a number of events were postponed or cancelled because of extreme weather across many states. Today, people across the US are being invited to take part in a day of reflection through prayer, celebration, or our traditions such as sharing a meal. This American of Mexican heritage, who's based in Los Angeles, shares what it means to live in the U.S.
4: I think that's what the America represents, right? We're a land of immigrants, first generation, and we're blessed to be here and enjoy everybody that comes to work hard and do the American dream.
0: Five swimming spots in Galway County and City will receive €50,000 in funding for key infrastructure projects. Galway City Council and Galway County Council received €25,000 each for modifications and equipment purchase. Long Point Beach in Loughrea, Lochdurg Recreation Park in Portumna and Tra an Doileán in Ancaparua will each install a hoist, showers and shelters. In Galway City, the money will go towards the purchase of beach wheelchairs and storage at Salt Hill and Silver Strand. Nationally, €400,000 has been allocated to projects in 17 local authorities under the Healthy Ireland Outdoor Swimming Initiative. And finally, four Galway catering staff have taken home gold awards at the National Gold Medal Catering Awards. The Galway winners include Claudia Vlodarchak, who won Barista of the Year, and Avril Nestor, who won Chef Manager of the Year. The chefs at Dexcom Stadium earned gold for event caterers of 100 guests or more, while John Ward took home the Kitchen Porter of the Year award. Receiving a silver medal for outstanding customer service is Bradbury Connolly Hot School Meals. All winners are judged to have shown excellence within Ireland's catering industry in the

0: past 12 months. It's 5 minutes past 11 on Galway FM. Now the death notices for Galway. John Shocknessy, Dangan, Tuam. Are posing at St. Anne's Funeral Home, Bernard Jurg, tomorrow Monday from 6 until 8. Mass for John Shocknessy in St. Mary's Church, Killarearen, on Tuesday at 12. Funeral afterwards to the Good Shepherd Cemetery, Killarearen. Family flowers only, donations to Western Alzheimer's. John Loughlin, Larrach Moore, Ballyglunin, Tuam, and formerly of Annachill, Tuam, are posing at the Church of the Immaculate Conception, Brook Lodge, Ballyglunin, today from 5:30 until 7, followed by removal to the adjoining church. Mass for John Loughlin tomorrow Monday at 12. Funeral afterwards to Lacan New Cemetery. House private, family flowers only, donations to the Alzheimer Society of Ireland. 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
3: Today will be largely cloudy with patches of light rain, drizzle and mist, mainly in western and northern parts of the province. Highest temperatures of 15 to 18 degrees with light to moderate west to southwest winds.
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3: And you're very welcome along. Yes, indeed, you are listening to The Wagon Wheel. And I'm out of studios this morning. I'm actually out in Portumna, beautiful Portumna. Always a good place to be. 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And it was absolutely, first of all, it was a lovely drive down. A little bit of misty drizzle now and again, but mostly it's dry. So quite a pleasant day for the fair. Then walk down St. Patrick Street and it's absolutely lovely. They've it all set up. All the stands are ready and waiting. And still lots more to come between now and 1 o'clock while I'm here. And of course, it's running right through until 4 p.m. today. We'll tell you all about it as the show progresses. We might even get a chat with a couple of people involved in everything that's taken place here, but it's going to be a very good day, so I hope you can stay with us. Of course, we've all our usual music, so stay tuned for that. We're going to get started with a track from Sinead, no, actually Seán Mac Stravach, and this one is called The Island.

Good man, Jerry Carney there, Ahamore and Kjartskolor, and just before it, Bernie Heaney, the wonderful Bernie Heaney with Johnny Brown. Well, how are you on this Sunday morning? Are you in good form? I hope you are. And I hope you're enjoying the little bit of country music. Now, as we are on an outside broadcast, unfortunately, the music is practically all playlisted. So we'll try and cheer you up. We have a few giveaways. Yes, indeed. As I mentioned, first of all, we're down here in Portumna at the moment. And it's a big day for them here in Portumna because they're having their food fair. It's taking place from 12 noon to 4 p.m. on St. Patrick's Street. And at the moment, I am in Dan Lynch's Home Value. Well, if you're in around the area, you'll see it. And when you see the Galway Bay FM Jeep outside the door and all the flags and that. So just inside the door here. And already they've been looking after us and giving us pastries and wonderful coffee. So thank you very much to all involved here. But the food fair promises a fantastic day out for all ages, celebrating the very best of local food, crafts, music and community spirit. We expect the choir to be up here shortly and we might even give you a snippet as they pass out here. And visitors can browse a wonderful selection of artisan food producers, sample delicious local flavours, discover fresh produce and enjoy a vibrant marketplace showcasing the talents of local makers. Live music, family-friendly entertainment throughout the afternoon will add to the festive atmosphere, making it the perfect summer outing. So if you're anywhere within driving distance, come on out here to Portumna. Now, what was I going to say? Galway Bay FM Radio, could you please play a few good Galway songs like Fields of Athenry or Galway Are Back or The N17 or Mike Denver's Galway Girl? Well, of course, yes, great celebrations after the win yesterday against Cork in the hurling semi-final. So well done to all involved there. And okay, so sorry, it's quite a long text, so I'm just trying to run through it here. We'll try and get that in anyway. It's for Pat, pal John Lucknan, okay, who loves the Galway hurling team, and from Barry Ahern in Loughrea as well. So thanks, guys. We will get something on for you. Please play something by Tommy Flynn and the Conquerors for Nolene. And Nora in Tulsk is looking for Matthew O'Donnell or the track Galway Are Back. So leave it with us. As I've said, we're on an outside broadcast, makes it a bit more difficult to access the music that you want to hear. But we've lots of good songs between now and 2 p.m. All right, we're going to continue on with the music. And this time we have a track from Brendan Shine. This is Squeezebox.

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Yes, that is Declan Ernie there on the Wagon Wheel on Galway Bay FM, and that's the girl called Catherine Anne. And before it, Mick Flavin, and I hadn't counted on you. Okay, coming to you live, as we mentioned, Galway Bay FM's Wagon Wheel. Portumna Food Fair. Yes, it's all happening here today between 12 and 4. And a wonderful atmosphere already here on St. Patrick Street in Portumna. And I was just chatting to some of the folks around here, and we were just saying, you know, Portumna is such an amazing town. It is literally only, what is it, just over a half an hour from Galway City. And there's so much to do and so much to see. They've got beautiful, I was just looking at the big posters they have here. There's so much going on in their festival season with lots and lots of events for everyone now. Obviously, the street market is taking place today, and it's the official launch of the town's new sound system, which will be going live, might I add, at 12:15. So we'll definitely look out forward to that and bring it in. And God help you, but yeah, anyone around Portumna will hear me broadcasting live. So we'll play lots of good music right through until 1 o'clock. Water Wellness Day takes place on the 11th of July. Gale Force Swimming Lake Competition. So that should be fun. They've got the lake right here on their doorstep. They have the wonderful medieval castle. Portumna Castle is here. And they have a medieval pageantry on the 12th of July. So they're all happening next weekend. And then in August, they have the African Gospel Choir taking place in St. Bridget's Church on the 9th of August, and the Publican Street Busking Competition on the 8th of August. So much happening. Local businesses and communities supporting each other. Now, I have a giveaway. They very, very kindly have given us numerous gifts to give away. So we're going to start off with a really nice prize. And that is for our Portumna Village glamping site here in Portumna. How would you like to come down, yourself and the family, and do a night's glamping here in Portumna? It is valued at €150. So I have a €150 voucher to give away to somebody that would like to go to Portumna Village glamping site. So bear with me one moment. What I'm going to do is I'm just going to read out some of the requests, because if I don't do that, they're going to get lost. So I'm going to give you a chance to maybe message somebody that you know would love this prize and tell them to get texting or WhatsApping. So can you please play a request for our daughter and sister, Leona Reynolds in Currafin. She's 21 years young today. Happy birthday to you from your parents, Larry and Geraldine, and your brothers, Dylan and Keane, and sister Alana. And could you please play, if you can at all, Zach Byron. Well, I won't get a chance to do that this morning for the simple reason, as I mentioned, unfortunately, with an outside broadcast, the music is pre-selected. Good morning, Valerie. Could you please play The West's Awake in honour of Galway's great win over Cork in yesterday's All-Ireland hurling semi-final? Thank you. Wasn't it just brilliant? Absolutely brilliant. And I have to say, well done to Sean Walsh and the team. Fantastic broadcasting. I enjoyed every second of it. So and well done to the Galway team. And commiserations to Cork, because I know we have Cork listeners tuned in as well. Morning, Valerie. Can you please say congratulations to Bridie Morgan, who became a great granny, and her daughter, Marie, first-time granny. Congratulations to Marie's daughter and partner, and good luck to the spot first year. Thanks, Valerie. Up Galway. Thanks from BJ. Well, thank you, BJ. And good morning to Sheila McHale. She says, great music. Thank you, Sheila. Glad you're enjoying it. And as always, thanks for tuning in. Hi, can you play Galway Are Back? Well done, Galway. See, lots of requests. We're going to see, can Doc track that down? Doc is back at base. And if Doc can't get it, then it can't be got. So Galway Are Back, if you can. If you can find it there, Doc, good man. It's a little job for you to do between now and the end of the show. Okay, so that was for Mark. We'll pass on with that. Oh, there's a long one. Okay, I'm going to pass that one for the moment. What was the name of the Brendan Shine song you played there, Valerie? That is The Squeeze Box in Old Mullingar Town. Very popular track from Brendan Shine. Beautiful track it is too.
Let's see, what else have we got here? Say hi to Breda Hayes down there in Broff from Anthony Pickford in Limerick and Bear Hennessy in Mallow. Thanks very much, Anthony, as always, for tuning in. Can you wish Regina Donoghue a happy birthday today? Happy birthday to you, Regina. And can you play a Frank Gohan song for a listener? Thank you for that. Unfortunately, an outside broadcast, but remind me next weekend and we'll certainly look after it for you. Would love to win this glamping prize for my daughter and her family, Attract Egan and Crockwell. We wait for 1 minute. Give me a chance to get it up and running. So, what do I want you to do? 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Get going, guys, and I can see it's, they're flying in. Oh, well, honest to God, have to hand it to Doc. He came up trumps again. Doc, you're brilliant. Galway are back, are ready to go. Let it roll there, Doc. Thank you so much.

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the oldest swinger in town. Well, we're broadcasting live from Portumna. We're here for their wonderful street market festival, which is taking place as the official launch of the town's new sound system and all of the wonderful fare that they have here available at the moment. So let's give you a quick... Oh, by the way, we will have a winner for you in just a moment. We did give away a fabulous prize there. I'll tell you about that in just a moment. But as we said, the Portumna Food Fair with local artisan producers, hosted by Destination Loch George in partnership with Portumna Chamber of Commerce, taking place until 4 o'clock today, kicking off in 10 minutes time or 12 minutes time, at 12 o'clock on the button here in St. Patrick's Street in Portumna. And it promises a fantastic day out for all ages. They're celebrating the very best of local food, craft, music and community spirit. So you can pop on down here. There's so much to see and do. And for the duration of the event, St. Patrick Street will become a pedestrian-only zone, so no parking, allowing visitors to relax, explore the stalls and enjoy everything the festival has to offer in a safe and welcoming setting. So let's see, what are we going to do next? We have, oh, Jerry Guthrie. Let's go with this one. Jerry Guthrie, Don't She Look Good.

0: wonderful Michael English there, Keep In With The Girls From Clare, the name of the song. And Jerry Guthrie just before that, and the track from Jerry was Don't She Look Good. Well, we have a winner. Congratulations to Mary Hines from Roscam, winning Portumna Village Glamping Site €150 voucher. Well done to you, Mary. You're going to have, if you use it or if a friend or whoever is using it, you'll certainly enjoy that. A fantastic gift coming from all our Portumna Street Market here, where it's all happening today. And it's kicking off here very, very shortly. In less than, 3 minutes, they'll be opening it up officially. So if you're in around the area, do call down. Right, we'll be here for another hour after this. We've lots of giveaways, loads of things happening, and we'll even get to chat to a few people. So stay with us, if you can, on the Wagon Wheel.
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1: Good afternoon. Our top stories at 12. Man in his 40s dies following shooting incident in Dunlaoghaire, County Dublin. Three men have been killed in separate crashes in Cork, Donegal and Kildare. A number of other people have been injured. And almost €500,000 in funding has been announced for a series of youth projects in Galway.
2: And in sport, after ambush of the Rebels at Croke Park yesterday, the Galway hurlers will learn their All-Ireland final opponents today as Clare face Limerick at half

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1: Well, it's going to be largely cloudy with patches of light rain, drizzle and mist, mainly in western and northern parts of the province. Highest temperatures 15 to 18 degrees with moderate west to southwest winds. Looking towards tonight, well, it's going to be mainly cloudy with patchy light rain, drizzle and mist. Lowest temperatures tonight, rather muggy night, 12 to 15 degrees with light to moderate west to southwest winds. And then looking towards tomorrow, Monday, again cloudy with light rain, drizzle and mist. So it looks like the same thing, copy and paste, as they say. Highest temperatures tomorrow, though, are rising, 16 to 19 degrees, and with moderate westerly winds.
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1: And you're very, very welcome along to The Wagon Wheel on this Sunday morning. And we're broadcasting from Portumna Street Market. It's officially opened. Yes, all happening here until 4 o'clock. The Portumna Chamber of Commerce is delighted to host its first street market. And we're delighted, Galway Bay FM are delighted to be here for the official opening. They've got fantastic local food and crafts on sale, plus opportunities to win some wonderful prizes. There's more to come. The Chamber will be officially launching its new Town Tannoy and sound system and the Loch Derg signature sandwich. So the Tannoy system was set up by Tom Walsh from Hear It, sound and lighting from Brough in County Limerick, and he's a busy man here, and we're waiting for the choir to come and it will all kick off, and you'll be able to hear all of Galway Bay FM's broadcast live right around the streets of Portumna, thanks to Tom Walsh, Hear It. The Chamber will be officially, also know yet, during the street market, residents and visitors are to be advised that St. Patrick Street, where we are at the moment, is pedestrianised. So you can walk up and down it without looking over your shoulder to see if there's a car coming. So come out and support. And if you're in around Galway City and you're wondering what to do for the day, that's what you do. Head on out to the home of Mike Denver. Yes, he won't be here, unfortunately. Sorry to hear that Mike is a little under the weather, but please God, he'll be back up and running very quickly, because, of course, he's down in the Shearwater Hotel in Ballinasloe on next Sunday, the 12th of July. Supported by John Malloy. Going to be a great night. Right, lots to do, lots to get through here. So we're not going to dally around. We'll keep going. Get in touch if you'd like to play a request on 086-3833-553. 086-3833-553. Or you'll also get us on the phone, 091-770-0077. Maeve is taking your calls there. Let's keep going with the music. This time a track from Kieran Rosny. Actually, Jack Yo. It's Jack Yo, and it won't be long.

0: Ah, the lovely Louise Morrissey there. Absolutely gorgeous version of Rose of Allendale. And we also had in there, of course, Michael English was in with Keep In With The Girls from Clare. We had Jack Hugh in there, of course. And we also had Ciarán Rosny and Got Our Travel On. Okay, there is so much happening here. It is so, so busy out here in Port Tumna at the moment. And there's a wonderful buzz about the place. And just look at, I actually dragged in poor old Senator Anne Rabbit was walking by. And I said, for God's sake, come in for a minute. Will you tell us what exactly is going on? You'd have a better insight. Anne, good morning.
1: Good morning, and great to have
0: afternoon.
1: You here.
0: Afternoon.
1: Good afternoon, everybody. And it's great to have you here, Valerie. And it's great to have the whole team.
0: Isn't it wonderful?
1: From Galway Bay FM here. And we're having our first ever street market.
0: Yeah.
1: And at the same time, we're turning on our new tannoy system. Yes. The tannoy system was funded by Galway Rural Development and supported by the Chamber of Commerce. And at the same time, our street festival is actually, and the One Lake, Three Counties signature sandwich is happening. And that is being funded, well, a lot of the street food fair is being funded by Galway County Council and John Eary from the Tourism Officer. So there's a whole collaboration. So yeah, there's great energy about the place.
0: You can feel it. You can actually feel it when you walk in, and everybody's very excited and everybody wants to, you know, throw it all at me. So as I said, it's great to have somebody come in that knows what they're talking about.
1: And you know what? The location has really worked, because you're here today in Dan Lynch's somewhere, and we are in a really good street, Patrick Street. And at the same time, I'm after meeting Lauren, who is doing the sourdough bakery. She came with 40 loaves. She's left with six, and it's and it only officially opened about an hour ago, and she's out of produce, which is great.
0: Yeah.
1: And it's great to have Kyle Moore Cheese in, and so many local vendors in supporting our first ever.
0: Yeah. And there's so much happening. Just looking at the big poster behind us with the festival season. So much happening in Port Dublin. Dick is about to grab it here.
1: And we have done so much to date since we had our first 10K that took place. But I suppose...
0: You'll have to come around here, Dick, with it. Yeah, there you go. Now.
1: And I suppose what we're looking at now, where we're basing ourselves, is like, we're now about to head into the wellness, and we're going to have the pageantry, the gospel choir, and the pub, and the street buskin.
0: So what's this down at the lake? What's happening there?
1: Oh, Lord, this is for the very energetic people. Yeah. We're going to have serious energetic people down here who are doing 1Ks, 5Ks races. But at the same time, we are also going to be having a community event at the same time, where we're going to have loads of people who can go out and they're pedalos. And we did it last year as part of the summer solstice. We moved our summer solstice to coordinate with the 11th of July. You'll be able to get boat trips. Yeah. You'll be able to do the face painting
0: so
1: again.
0: So people can come down maybe with little picnics, can they? And watch it all.
1: Absolutely. And that would be we would love people.
0: That was beautiful.
1: Not just locals, but everybody to pop in and make a day of it, if that makes sense. Yes. I have to thank Port Tumna GAA. They're facilitating us and the Mart for car parking spaces. So people sometimes wonder, when I come to Port Tumna, will I be able to park close to it? Absolutely. We're a hen's hop from everywhere, the way we've it all laid out.
0: I love it. And then followed on with the medieval pageantry.
1: Oh, yes. Well, that is probably a big showcase event as well, like today. In actual fact, Dick Ridge has spent a lot of time sourcing costumes. So the Port Tumna players will be in absolutely, they will be putting on the show as the walk
0: around.
1: So
0: they'll all be bedecked in the old.
1: Absolutely.
0: Oh, wow. And that's happening at the castle. It's happening at the castle.
1: And we have birds. I'm not a person into birds or feathers or anything like that.
0: Tell us more.
1: Yes, there's going to be birds down there. You'll get your photos.
0: Are they raptors? What are they?
1: Yeah, well, they're...
2: Birds of prey.
0: Yeah. Oh my God, I am a huge fan.
1: I'm glad you are, Valerie.
0: Oh, a huge fan.
1: Absolutely.
0: So falcons or maybe kestrels.
1: Yes, absolutely. And do you know how kids just get to see them in magazines and everything else? They now get to touch them and everything else.
0: Oh my God, so that's happening next...
1: On the 12th of July?
0: That's next Sunday. Next Sunday it is.
1: Oh my goodness. So, like, there's a lot happening in Port Tumna. And the whole purpose of this, Valerie, is we have a very energetic Chamber of Commerce. We have a really good, vibrant members of the Chamber of Commerce. And Port Tumna is a destination. And, you know, sometimes we get a little bit jealous. There's so much going on inside in the city. So that's why we've created a season.
0: Yeah.
1: So that we can marry together.
0: Yes.
1: That we can attract. That if a person
0: Port Tumna has so much, hasn't it?
1: And we're blessed. Like,
0: it's so beautiful down here.
1: Owen Lynch often describes it as a resort.
0: Yes.
1: He lives in a resort, and he is right.
0: Absolutely.
1: But that resort, we need other people to come for our town to be vibrant.
0: But we need to tell them. So you have the Forest Park here, haven't you?
1: We have
0: beautiful walkways.
1: Absolutely. Absolutely, and it's a very natural forest park, if you know what I'm trying to say.
0: And a lot of people don't realise that. So you can come, bring the family with you, you can have your picnic, you can... And there's the glamping.
1: There's the glamping. And do you know what has been a really powerful addition in the last 12 months has been the accessible bikes that has landed in as well.
0: And I'm glad you said that, because I have Dick's Bike Hire have very kindly given us a bike hire to the value of €100 here in Port Tumna, and €100 for Ballycommon in County Offaly as well, which we'll be doing very shortly.
1: And can I explain to people the value of that? So if you have a person that may have got the hip done or the knee done, but they like to be out in the fresh air, come and hire one of the bikes. If you have a young adult or a young child who has additional needs, who has never had the experience of being on a bike, you can now get on this and you can go along the Blue Way and the Green Way, so into the Forest Park or down along the Blue Way. And I have to thank Waterways Ireland. They always facilitate, open the gates so as we can. They're wide, decent side bikes, so as nobody's on top of themselves.
0: Okay.
1: And there's one sitting outside the door where we have four bikes, one pilot, and three of the family can get on it. So as you can have the whole experience. It's really energetic. So look, a lot to do in Port Tumna.
0: But I'll tell you something, you got the weather.
1: Well, do you know what? Absolutely. But see, it's a bit like the hurling and everything else. When the ball is bouncing the right way, it just keeps
0: and
1: bouncing.
0: And it sure is at the moment. It sure is at the moment. And speaking of the ball bouncing, our own Ollie Turner is going to be here at 1 o'clock. And I know a lot of people love to meet Ollie. And he has so much happening, and he's loads of giveaways, and he'll be chatting to loads of people. So if you're in around the area, for God's sake, get on down to Port Tumna. Definitely the place to be today.
1: Absolutely. And Valerie, thanks a million for being here.
0: Anne Rabbit, it is a delight. And it's great to talk to somebody who knows what they're talking about. So well done to you. All right, let's see. We're going to take a break and we'll be back shortly.
2: I'm so fancy. Are you ready?
3: 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The engine's smoking.
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That is Jason Travers there, and that is Beautiful Time on the Wagon Wheel here on Galway Bay FM, live from Portum. Now, just before that, we had Jimmy Buckley with Tear-Stained Letter, and we had Jim Devine with Here to Stay. All right, thank you to everybody getting in touch. There's so many requests, and to be honest, I don't think I'm going to get through them all. Michael Lyons from Abbey is celebrating his birthday, and Noel Mullery from Aircourt also, both celebrating 60th birthday. Wishing them a very, very happy birthday. And for Chris and Jerry Kenny from Kelly's Grove in Ballinasloe, wishing them all the very best from Josephine Good. Up Galway, she says. Please say hello to all the people who supported our tea dance in Tracy's in Kilimer every month. Our next tea dance is next Saturday night, the 11th of July. 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And that comes in from the ladies themselves, Mary and Nolene. Thanks, girls. Today we celebrate our 7th birthday. It's very special because all the hours of all the patrols and festivals in 7 years, we have not lost anyone while we were out there. And that comes in from Clada Patrol Watch, and well done to you. Good morning, Valerie. Great show from Portumna. I would love to win the voucher for Michelle. Well, I'll tell you what, speaking of vouchers, I have two more vouchers to give away. So, do you like your cycling? And would you be interested in Dick's Bike Hire? We've got two vouchers. One is for Ballycommon, County Offaly. Free accessible bike hire. The voucher is worth €100. The other one is for Dick's Bike Hire in Portumna. €100 as well. Let us know what you'd like. So you can text or WhatsApp Bike Dick's Bike Hire. You can say Offaly or Galway. So Dick's Bike Hire, let us know which one you'd like. And it's for €100. Get texting and WhatsApping now. Don't forget your name and whereabouts you are. It's just nice for people to know. So you can get us on 086-3833-553. 086-3833-553. Dick's Bike Hire, Offaly or Dick's Bike Hire, Galway, letting us know which one you'd like, and the best of luck to you. All right, we don't have a lot of time. The show is absolutely whizzing away on us here. We'll try and get a few more songs in. This time we have a track from Patrick Feeney, and it's called A Place in the Choir.

0: The Wagon Wheel with McGaz Gardening Complex on the Caroline Headford Road, Galway. In store, they have savage summer deals on Weber gas and charcoal barbecues. 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

Yes, Galway boy himself and Portumna boy. That is Mike Denver there. That is Katie Daly. And we wish Mike well. And of course, he is, as I mentioned, in the Shearwater Hotel in Ballinasloe next weekend, Sunday the 12th of July, and supported by John Malloy. And actually, if you're heading along and doing a little bit of dancing in the Shearwater, the Sunday Club down there, place to be. They've got Stephen Smith today from 5 to 7:30. They also have Damien Davis taken to the stage at 8:30 until 10. And then Effie Neal, her very first appearance in Galway. She's launching it all with her new band tonight. We wish her every success from 10 to 12. That's Effie Neal tonight. All right. Okay. We have winners. Yes. Going along to Dick's by Kyre. Ballycotton is Emma Rutledge in Portumna. She's just won herself a fantastic voucher for €100. Thank you very much to Dick's by Kyre. They also gave us a €100 voucher for Dick's by Kyre in Portumna. And the winner of that €100 voucher is Fiona Roach from Ballymacward. And I have to say thank you to Maeve back at base for organising all of that. And of course, not forgetting our own Doc, who's doing a tremendous job as usual. And always appreciate it. We are broadcasting, as you're probably well aware at this stage, from Portumna, where it is all happening. A very, very busy day here. And I have to say, the team here are just amazing. They're doing a fantastic job. And it is Portumna Street Market, and it is taking place until 4 o'clock today. Ollie Turner is in the hot seat at 1 o'clock. He is going to take over here once I finish up. And they, of course, it's in St. Patrick's Street. It's all pedestrianised. There are local foods and crafts on sale here, plus opportunities to win loads of prizes with Ollie Turner as well. The Chamber officially launched their new town Tannoy sound system and the Loch Derg signature sandwich. Again, Ollie will be chatting to a few people about that. The Portumna Chamber of Commerce is delighted to have its very first street market and welcomes everybody down here. And during the street market, residents and visitors can stroll up and down without having to look over their shoulder and watch out for cars. So well done to everybody involved here. It's been a very, very good day for us. We've certainly enjoyed it. We're delighted to be here to launch it, and we have no doubt that the rest of the day is going to be a success. So you come on out to Portumna, the place to be. Thanks to everyone back at base. Thanks to Donal O'Sullivan. I'm back next Saturday. Talk to you then.

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8: Good afternoon, I'm James Verley. Our top stories at 1. 3 men killed in separate crashes in Cork, Donegal and Kildare. Foreign Affairs Minister begins visit to Gulf today, her first overseas trip since Ireland's EU presidency began. And almost €500,000 announced for Galway youth projects. Gardaí are investigating a fatal shooting incident that occurred this morning in Dunlaoghaire, County Dublin. At approximately 8:30 a.m, a man sustained fatal injuries during the course of a shooting incident at Patrician Park, Kill Avenue in Dunlaoghaire. The body of the male remains at the scene and a post-mortem examination will be carried out. The scene is currently preserved for examination by the Gardaí Technical Bureau and road closures are currently in operation. 3 men have been killed in separate crashes in Cork, Donegal and Kildare. A number of other people have been injured. Ellen Butler reports.
9: A man in his 20s is the latest to die on our roads this weekend after the car he was driving collided with another at Kinnego Cross, Ballymacgan, near Buncrana at about 9:10 last night. Another man in his 20s who was a passenger

0: yesterday evening. The driver of the Jeep, a man in his 80s, was brought to Cork University Hospital for treatment of injuries not believed to be life-threatening. It's the second death of a motorcyclist this weekend. A man in his 50s was killed in a crash near Kilcock in County Kildare yesterday morning. The affected roads in Cork and Donegal will remain closed while technical examinations are carried out, and Gardaí are appealing for any witnesses to the three collisions to come forward.
1: Motorists in parts of Mayo are being advised to expect delays this weekend as Ireland hosts its first major event of the EU presidency. Ministers and officials from across the European Union will gather in Foxford and Ballina today and tomorrow for talks on employment, health and social policy. Gardaí say rolling road closures and local traffic restrictions will be in place, particularly around Ballina tomorrow morning. The Foreign Affairs Minister begins a visit to the Gulf today, her first overseas trip since Ireland took on the EU presidency. Helen McEntee is travelling to Qatar, Saudi Arabia and the United Arab Emirates for talks on peace, trade and links to the Irish diaspora. Tina Gates reports.
2: The minister says she'll use the visit to strengthen Ireland's political and economic ties with the region while exploring new opportunities for Irish businesses in sectors including technology, healthcare, education and renewable energy. She'll also meet Irish communities living across the Gulf, as well as a group of Saudi women, including graduates of Irish universities, to discuss the country's social and economic transformation. Speaking ahead of the visit, Minister McEntee says the visit is an opportunity to demonstrate Ireland's solidarity and discuss how Ireland and the EU can contribute to efforts to secure peace and stability in the region.
1: Almost €500,000 in funding has been announced for a series of youth projects in Galway. The allocations are made through the Creative Youth Nurture Fund scheme, which supports cultural and creative projects around children and young people nationwide. Ella Anderson has the details.
3: The largest dedicated local allocation in Galway is €87,000 to Galway Community Circus for a programme known as Circus for All. It supports people with fewer opportunities by offering creative physical activities that promote health, confidence and social inclusion. Meanwhile, ATU has received almost €100,000 for a project split between Donegal and Galway known as Welcome to My World, Voice Beyond Words. It'll create a space for non-verbal neurodivergent and disabled people to engage creatively using sensory skills, patterns, spirals and other forms. €250,000 towards narrative for CLG will cover counties Galway, Down, Wicklow, Limerick, Kerry, Clare and Antrim.
1: Five swimming spots in Galway County and City will receive €50,000 in funding for key infrastructure projects. Galway City Council and Galway County Council received €25,000 each for modifications and equipment purchase. Long Point Beach in Loch Ray, Loch Derg Recreation Park in Portumna and Trotton Dolene in Uncaharua will each install a hoist, showers and shelters. In Galway City, the money will go towards the purchase of beach wheelchairs and storage at Salt Hill and Silver Strand. Nationally, €400,000 has been allocated to projects in 17 local authorities under the Healthy Ireland Outdoor Swimming Initiative. Sinn Féin has dropped in popularity in the latest opinion poll. The Ireland Thinks research in today's Sunday Independent shows Mary Lou MacDonald's party is down 1 to 19%, now falling behind Fine Gael, which is up 1 to 20%. Coalition partner Fianna Fáil has also risen by 1 point to 17%, with the Social Democrats unchanged on 12. Independent Ireland has dropped by 2 to 7%. Kevin Cunningham from Ireland Thinks says the Sinn Féin leader has also taken a hit.
4: Sinn Féin have kind of declined a little bit, and that decline also coincides with leadership approval ratings, for which you have another 1 point drop for Mary Lou MacDonald. It's worth saying that the leadership approval ratings are averages, so they should be much more stationary and stable.
1: The humanitarian situation in Venezuela continues to deteriorate since two powerful earthquakes struck last week. UNICEF says 1.8 million people are in need of assistance, while 58,000 buildings have been damaged or destroyed. Nearly 3,000 people are now confirmed dead, while around 45,000 are still unaccounted for. UNICEF Ireland Executive Director Peter Power says children are in great need.
5: Well, over 650,000 children are badly impacted by the earthquakes and require humanitarian assistance. There's been a huge amount of damage to the water infrastructure, and that's a real concern. 450 schools in Caracas alone have been destroyed or damaged. So it's going to take a long time to recover from this earthquake.
1: Donald Trump claims the American dream is back as he addressed crowds in Washington, D.C. for the 250th anniversary of U.S. independence. Fireworks lit up the sky with festivities taking place across the country. In New York, pyrotechnics

0: Knicks set fire to Brooklyn Bridge. However, the flames were soon brought under control. Meanwhile, the president's speech was delayed after storms forced a temporary evacuation of the mall. He claimed America is stronger and safer than ever.
1: We rebuilt our military in my first term. We used it a little bit in our, actually I should say third term, but I won't do that because I don't want any controversy. But we use it and we've had tremendous success. You look at Venezuela, you look at Iran, we wiped it out.
0: It's hoped new technology to protect undersea cables off the coast of Ireland can be developed as quickly as possible. Speaking alongside the European Commission President in Cork this week, Taoiseach Micheál Martin acknowledged Ireland's maritime security is extremely important. He was speaking during a visit to the Tyndall Institute, which is researching new types of cables and methods to protect them. Security analyst and independent senator Tom Clonan says there are certain threats Ireland must be prepared for.
2: I mean, I think the principal threat at the moment is perceived to be a hostile vessel dragging its anchors across the seafloor where they know we have those cables, especially in the waters off our coast, just before those cables go down off the deep continental shelf into the deep Atlantic.
3: 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Everything but ordinary.
0: Today will be largely cloudy with patches of light rain and drizzle and mist. Highest temperatures of 15 to 18 degrees with light to moderate west to southwest winds. It's 7 minutes past one on Go Away FM.
4: The death notices for Galway. Catherine Small, Newcastle and formerly of Anglehem, Castlegar. Reposing at Irwin's funeral home tomorrow Monday from 5 until 6.30, followed by removal to Galway Cathedral. Mass for Catherine Small on Tuesday at 12. Funeral afterwards to the new cemetery, Bohermoor. House private, family flowers only, donations to Galway Simon Community. Mary Teresa Carmel Collins, Knee Blade, Cahirfucca, Ballyglunin. Reposing at the room adjacent to the Church of the Immaculate Conception, Brook Lodge, tomorrow Monday from 5.30 until 7, followed by removal to the adjoining church. Mass for Mary Teresa Carmel Collins on Tuesday at 12. Funeral afterwards to Brook Lodge Cemetery. John Shaughnessy, Dangan, Tuam. Reposing at St Anne's Funeral Home, Barnadarg, tomorrow Monday from 6 until 8. Mass for John Shaughnessy in St Mary's Church, Killarearen, on Tuesday at 12. Funeral afterwards to the Good Shepherd Cemetery, Killarearen. Family flowers only, donations to Western Alzheimer's. John Loughlin, Lara Moore, Ballyglunin Tuam, and formerly of Anna Hill. Reposing at the Church of the Immaculate Conception, Brook Lodge, Ballyglunin, today from 5.30 until 7, followed by removal to the adjoining church. Mass for John Loughlin tomorrow Monday at 12. Funeral afterwards to Lacka New Cemetery. House private, family flowers only, donations to the Alzheimer Society of Ireland. 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
6: Going to start with Gaelic games, and after Galway's biggest All-Ireland semi-final victory since 1986 yesterday, Micheál Donoghue's side will learn their All-Ireland final opponents this very afternoon as Clare take on Limerick at 3:30 at Crow Park. The Trisman defeated Cork by 226 to 118 with goals from Darren Neary and Conor Cooney, sending them into a first All-Ireland final in 8 years. In ladies football, 9 weeks after the Connacht final victory over Mayo, Galway faced the same opposition in the All-Ireland quarter-final this afternoon at Tuam Stadium at 5:45 p.m. throw-in. There's live coverage of the game on Galway Bay FM as part of Sunday Sport. Elsewhere, there are two Galway Football League finals that have just gotten underway around the county. Menlaw are taking on Annadown in the Division 4A final in Currafin, while the Division 4B final between Clonburr and Oramore Mary is at Pearse Stadium. In soccer, England are set for their toughest test of the World Cup so far. They take on co-host Mexico at the Azteca from 1 a.m. tomorrow morning, where the hosts have lost just twice in their last 89 matches. Before that, Brazil meet Erling Haaland's Norway as both sides look to book a spot in the quarterfinals. While last night, Morocco advanced to the last eight with a 3-0 win over Canada in Houston, while France avoided an upset against Paraguay thanks to a Kylian Mbappe penalty. Finally, there's no racing in Ireland today with meetings cross-channel at Ayr, Market Raisin and on the all-weather at Suttle. Our tip today is Tyre going in the 3:15 at Ayr.
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17: Right, Derek Fahey, next puck out is a long one as well towards Jason Rabbit again with Damien Cahalan there for company. Ball breaks, the break is won by Conor Wheeler, who made the same run into the puck out. Gets the pass off into Darren Leary. Darren Leary's on the ball. Darren Leary's inside his ball square. Goal by Darren Leary! Off the Galway puck out, Darren Leary finishes his second goal in the last 2 visits to Crow Park. His first one was the venture final, his second one comes with the idea.
18: Yeah. Here beside Daniel Buckley, he's done up in the air here, he's delighted. Great ball, great work by Conor Whelan. Great ball by Neary, a lot to do. Now Cork, if Cork is good as they say, they are going to have to answer this.
17: Ball goes to Seanie O'Donnell. He's beaten up by Conor Cody. Conor Cody's in a goal. Conor Cody's out.
18: Yes! Yes!
17: Galway on the way to the All-Ireland final. Conor Cody
18: Ireland. 226
19: to 117.
18: Unreal.
20: Is it his 73rd appearance, Sean?
19: Yeah,
20: he scored it in the
19: 73rd minute. Oh my God, you couldn't write it. It's a free in for Cork. 226 for Galway. 117 for Cork. To John Fleming. John Fleming has already scored a point, but this one will drop charge into Patrick Collins' hand. Galway are on the verge of an All-Ireland final appearance. No one saw it coming, but it'll be the third final of the year. They won the Walsh Cup. They won the Leinster final. They have won the second half by 114 to 5 points. Cork come on the attack again in towards Brian Hayes. Ball breaks beautifully back to Derek Fahey. We play it 5 minutes. It's all over. Yes, Galway are into the All-Ireland final. The Aljano has again worked the Oracle. Now where's your Munster hurling? Where's your Leinster hurling? But maybe where is Connacht hurling? A superb performance of my Galway.
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16: Well, if that doesn't lift you up, what will? Galway are true to the All-Ireland Senior Hurling Final after a sensational victory against Cork yesterday. Now we're looking for another of our flagship teams to advance to the next round of their All-Ireland Series. Galway against Mayo in the All-Ireland Senior Ladies Football Championship quarter-final live from Tuam Stadium. That's on at 5:45. But we've plenty to keep you busy between now and an extended show. We are running here till 8 o'clock with Sunday Sport this evening, talking to many different guests and looking back on that epic day in Croke Park yesterday. Good afternoon, I'm Darren Kelly, and as we mentioned, an extended show here until 8 o'clock this evening, incorporating that live game between Galway and Mayo in the All-Ireland Senior Ladies Football Championship quarter-final. We'll be doing a dual broadcast here today. We'll be heading back to Portumna very, very shortly, and thanks to Valerie Hughes and the Wagon Wheel for great music over the last couple of hours, and to Mark Roberts beforehand with the Feel Good Breakfast as well. A lot to talk about, and we'll be in Portumna for most of the next couple of hours. We'll be shortly heading over to join Ollie Turner. There is loads of special guests, and he'll give you a flavour of what to expect between now and 3 o'clock. And then after 3 o'clock, we go back to yesterday. We go back to Croke Park. They said it could not be done. But as you heard Sean Carley mention in the Sports Bulletin, Galway's biggest victory in an All-Ireland Senior Hurling semi-final since I was old enough to watch my first ever game in full back in 1986 when we beat Kilkenny by 4-12 to 13 points. That's all between 3 and 4. From 4 to 5, we're going to be talking to two special Galway sports people. Tina Thornton from Killannon has been appointed Ireland vice captain for the upcoming Tag Rugby World Cup taking place in Australia in October. She was the Ireland captain when the World Cup took place in Limerick back in 2023. And then we'll also hear from Karen Cassidy. She caught up with her own John Mulligan during the week. Karen is a Galway endurance cyclist, and she stormed back into Mondello 24 cycle history last weekend, smashing the 700 kilometre barrier to reclaim the women's solo course record and the Queen of the Track title. So both Karen and Tina, we'll be hearing from them between 4 and 5 o'clock. From 5 o'clock then, it's all about Tuam Stadium. Tommy Devan will be with us and Tracy Leonard just after the 5 o'clock news, where they'll set the scene, give us latest team news and build up for Galway against Mayo. A repeat of the Connacht final 9 weeks ago. Galway won that, completing 3 in a row, but the last two times that these two counties met in an All-Ireland quarter final, it was Mayo who dumped out the Tribes women. Can it be third time lucky for who many perceive to be the All-Ireland Championship favourites? We'll take it one step at a time. Armagh, Kerry and Dublin in dramatic fashion all qualified for the semi-finals yesterday. After our live game then, we'll have a bit of sports updates and music. We'll have plenty of music throughout the afternoon here as well to mix it up on what is I call a calm, misty at times day here in Galway City. And then the full-time whistle from 8 o'clock until 9 will wrap up everything that's happened in sport this weekend. That's what's happening here on the studio side of things. As we mentioned, Valerie Hughes was down in Portumna all morning at Lynch's Hardware, and our own Ollie Turner is there now as well. And Ollie, what a day of sport it was yesterday. What a day of sport we hope we have today, and what great activities taking place, and you'll be mixing it up a bit of sport and everything else down in Portumna.
1: Yeah, for sure. It's just an amazing atmosphere here, Darren, and I made a point of being here good and early for the food fair. And of course, we're in the heart of hurling country here, and maybe it's even exaggerated by the fact that when you're on the periphery of the county, you're even more Galway, if that's possible. But there's people here from Clymer, from all of the areas around Air Court that I was chatting to, and there's just a glow in everybody here today in Portumnan, not just the weather, but lifted by that result yesterday for Galway to beat Cork. And of course, as a number of sobering older hurling gentlemen said to me, the trick is, can they do it again? And that is where Galway have traditionally, I suppose, failed to back up those big shock All-Ireland semi-final results by winning the final. But either way, as you mentioned, Valerie's been here since 11 o'clock and have had great fun and great excitement with all of the local artisan producers and those involved in organising the Portumna Food Fair. Dick Ridge, one of the people really behind this whole event. You'd have to say, Dick, it's been a great success so far to date. And how important was that Galway result yesterday, not just with the weather, but in lifting the spirits, because everybody seems to have a smile on their face.
21: I know, definitely. I mean, it was something that you hope for. You go in with, you know, anticipation that we can do it. But then when it actually happens, that's when the real joy comes. And I mean, we were watching people coming into town here yesterday evening, like in droves, and the number of maroon jerseys, and the smiles on their face. So yeah, listen, it is a great thing for the entire county to happen. And I think we're most certainly enjoying the fruits of it today here, because we have a wonderful turnout. The weather is really, really good. It's a very significant day here in Portumna for us, because as the Chamber of Commerce, we've been running our hashtag Portumna Festival Season since the 11th of March. We have had a number of amazing events, and we still have some more to come. But today was very, very important. Today was about showcasing, let's say, what locally produced artists and crafts and food producers can bring to our town. And I'm just seeing people walking around here with bags full of produce. So it's fantastic. Plus, we also are launching, and this is the three ladies here we have. I'm in beautiful company. Three ladies here who are very much involved in our Discover Lough signature sandwich. And so I think they are the experts on this, and I'll hand them over to them.
1: Yeah, well, let's go to Carmel, who's the tourism officer here for Lough Derg. It's Carmel Ormond. So sitting in front of me here is a beautiful looking sight altogether. This is the signature sandwich. And yeah, there's all sorts of lovely things in there as well. But I'm told that everything in there comes from either the lake or the locality. So what's the concept behind the signature sandwich?
22: Well, the concept behind the signature sandwich is that we need to put a focus on local food, the foods that are produced here. So, say, East Galway, we wouldn't actually really have, wouldn't really be known for its food, for its food area. And that's something we decided this year through our food cluster. We have a food cluster of people that are involved in food production, restaurants, outlets, hotels, all around the lake. And what we started this year was we decided we'd actually get a product that would showcase all the artisan products that is available. So we've got, you know, grass-fed heifers, we've got locally organic vegetables, we've got locally produced cheese, we have and everything that is, and not everything is in the sandwich, and the sourdough bread that's made locally here. So the sandwich trail is actually, we have a complete trail now around the lake. There's 23 different people participating in the sandwich trail. And we have two of them here with us today. We have Lauren here from Portumna, and we have Heidi from East Clare Co-op, and we have Mairead Tierney from Paddy's in Terryglass as well. So we have one from each county to represent.
1: Well, that's where we are, right on the middle of Offaly Tip and Galway, the confluence of the three as well. Heidi Lammerman is with the East Clare Community Co-op as well. So, of course, your involvement in this, I suppose, has been developed over not just a few days or weeks, but this has been, I suppose, in the germination stage for quite a while. Are you pleased with the final product?
23: Yeah, I mean, we all came up with our own ideas for the destination Lough Derg sandwich, and we kind of wanted to think outside the box, so we came up with these gluten-free wraps that are made with, there's the one with spinach, the one with beetroot, and then another potato and onion one, and then you can choose your own fillings from chickpeas, sautéed and onions, the coleslaws and salad.
1: All locally sourced as well.
23: All locally sourced, with some clean cheese, if you want that.
1: Of course, I do see salmon on the menu as well, and some lovely fish.
23: A vegetarian cafe, I'm afraid.
1: You are. But in the overall context as well, how important is the lake and what that produces as well?
23: Yeah, it's fantastic for all the counties around the lake, just to get people over to the west of Ireland and see what we have to offer. I mean, come all.
1: I do hear not just your accent, but a lot of other accents around here as well, yeah. That are not necessarily from the locality. You get a lot of visitors to this neck of the woods this time of year.
23: Yeah, especially with the Harbour Festival coming up at Scariff there. They'll all come down the lake and we'll have a great day in the Harbour Festival, on the 1st and 2nd of August. Yeah. So that'll be another great day out for everybody. Yeah.
1: There's a lot happening in around here as well. Yeah, yeah. So tell me the truth now, Heidi. Have you ever been to a hurling match?
23: I have, yeah. Okay. I've got four boys. They all played hurling.
1: No way.
23: Yeah.
1: I'm just picturing you screaming on the sideline. You pick your boys out.
23: Take the lass out of Yorkshire, but you'll never take the Yorkshire out of the lass.
1: So are you watching the motherland at the World Cup then? Or do you follow England?
23: No, I don't be doing any of that now.
1: No. That's true, Portumna, isn't it? None of those foreign games when you get over here. You're all in on the hurling.
23: We're all in on the hurling here.
1: What age are the lads, Heidi?
23: Oh, they're ranging from 38 down to 28 now. Oh,
1: okay, they're grown up lads.
23: Yeah, they're all left home. They're able to sanity back.
1: They're able to mind themselves.
23: yeah, for sure.
1: Well done, Heidi. Good to chat to you with the East Clare Community Co-op. Lauren Taylor, you're with Cool Beans Cafe here locally as well in Portumna as well. So no more than Heidi and Carmel as well, and offering your expertise into this mix as well. How important has this been? This whole, I suppose, drive towards promoting Portumna, Lochdurg in this area.
0: It's been really, really important, and it's been really, really interesting to learn all the different things. Now, I make the sourdough bread myself for the sandwich. So I have sourdough bread. I have my parents used to do organic market gardening, so they still grow for me for the shop. I have a shop and a cafe. And so we have their vegetables, so the tomatoes, cucumbers, lettuce, that kind of thing. And then we have Kylemore cheese, which is just out the road. And she is seasonal, and she only uses her own milk to make the cheese. So it's very, very local. It's very much on the shores of Lochdurg. And some Ballymulloo relish, of course, and that we couldn't do without that for a sandwich.
1: It's fabulous.
0: So we really kind of tried to get as much locally grown or produced. I'm delighted with how it's come out, and we have a slightly different concept in that it's a whole loaf of bread and we slice it through. So the idea for us was really to promote kind of gathering, having sharing. So we have a sharing sandwich, so you'd feed at least two people, maybe three or four, depending how hungry they were. But there's at least, like, the six slices you see here in front of us, there's at least six or seven slices in each one. So they're really very much, you could even have it, you know, have it as a extra for a party or something. Sort of
1: is this going to be available all year round, Lauren, or is it just a seasonal thing?
0: It's going to be more seasonal. There'll be the sourdough bread and anything you like in it will definitely be all year round. I sell that 5 days a week in the shop and the cafe anyway. But the some of the ingredients are so seasonal that it would have to be seasonal. Like the cheese is only made seasonally. But while we have the ingredients, we'll sell it, but it will be really the height of the summer, autumn kind of thing.
1: Carmel, I'll leave the last word with you then. It was from Lochdurg. This is the height of the promotional season
22: this
1: as well.
22: This is the height of the promotional season. And today we're actually launching the Lochdurg sandwich. So all the promotion will be out on our social media. It'll be on the website. And thankfully on Galway Bay FM as well. So, we'll be getting it out there. It's a campaign that we want people to, we promote Destination Lochdurg. So Destination Lochdurg is Galway, Clare and Tipperary. We don't differentiate. We actually really don't care who wins the All-Ireland as long as it's Galway, Clare or Tipperary. We really, last year we had Tipperary, so we let them off the hook this year. So we'll have Clare or Galway this year. So whichever, you know, take your pick, whichever one you want. But like, I think because we're sitting in Galway, we probably give Galway the
1: shot. I would think that would be wise to finish on that point. Yeah.
22: So our idea is to get out, to get the area known for its food provenance. We have some of the most fantastic foods in this area. They're actually featured in restaurants in Dublin all over Ireland, and yet nobody knows that they actually come from here, from the east coast, or the eastern side of Galway, from the eastern coast of Clare, and from the west side of Tipperary. So there's a lot of foods, a lot of relishes, a lot of cheeses, a lot of artisan product in general that we need to get known. And we're going to make it a complete trail. It's a tourist trail, so people can pick their starting point and work their way around the lake.
1: Listen, well done, ladies. Thank you so much to Heidi, Carmel and Lauren for popping in as well. Dick, I'll be talking to a little bit later on when we go all medieval. That'll be a little bit later on in the programme. And of course, we have our hurling chat coming up as well at 2 o'clock. We have a well-known local man, of course, the Offaly hurling manager, Johnny Kelly, who'll be joining us here in studio as well to have a chat, Darren. And Johnny will be joined as well by well-known local legend, Damien Hayes, who will be proudest punch when the under-13s are here as well with us, having won their county championship recently as well. So Damien has a couple of lads involved in that. So we want to get their take really on yesterday. And there's an awful lot of talk as well, Darren. I don't know, because obviously we were listening to Galway Bay FM, to Sean and Niall yesterday and Cyril, and the amazing coverage from Croke Park. But here, I got a good sense as well of the people who would have been watching the RTE coverage, where Joe Canning was part of that coverage. And so too, Donal Oog Cusack, who, well, let's just put it this way, he's being described by a lot of different adjectives here today in Portumna, none of them overly complimentary, and maybe with good reason. So I want to have a listen back to that and see what exactly Donal Oog did or said to justify himself being part of almost every meme on social media this weather. But I think the big one was when Joe more or less said to him that all the Cork fans had booked the train already for the All-Ireland final. Donal Oog didn't take too kindly to that as well, but Joe was only telling it like it is. So there's certainly plenty of comment out there that Donal Oog Cusack, who didn't cover himself in glory, let's just say, on the national broadcaster yesterday. But either way, I know most of you would be listening into the brilliant coverage here on Galway Bay FM, which we will thankfully have this day 2 weeks. It's 4 o'clock for the match between Limerick and Clare, but don't forget at 2 o'clock as well we have the All-Ireland minor football final between Cork and Tyrone, so maybe a chance for Cork's minor footballers to lift the gloom a little bit in that county. But what was interesting as well, Darren, I don't know what you made of it, was Dublin's two late goals to beat Cork in the All-Ireland final. So it'll be Dublin Kerry on one side, and if the Galway ladies can beat Mayo, they'll have Armagh. I was trying to figure out, now you'd maybe have a better handle on this, would it be better for Galway for Dublin or Cork to win yesterday? Because I was half of the opinion that Cork were the better team for the bulk of that ladies' match that I was seeing. But the Dubs, the champions in Parnell Park, came late with the victory. They'll have Kerry, but it certainly is helping Galway that they're on the other side of the draw.
16: Yeah, Ollie, as I say, I haven't got a chance to watch it back myself yet either, but it's certainly Dublin or Cork, wherever it came through, were going to be serious contenders for the All-Ireland, as were Kerry, who comprehensively put aside Meath. But for Galway, of course, they're on the side of the draw with Armagh and Mayo now, obviously, who they play today. But certainly a dramatic finish to that All-Ireland Senior Ladies Football Championship quarterfinals. But before I let you go there, as well, as you mentioned, Damien Hayes will be proud as punch with the under 13. He'd be proud as punch with Joe Canning as well. Sean Carley's with us in the studio too, and I reckon Joe was going to try to rise Donal Oog, and he did. And you're right, Donal Oog Cusack did not cover himself in glory. Obviously disappointed as a Cork man that they didn't win, but went a bit over the top there as well. As you mentioned, Joe Canning did tell it the way it is, but with a lot of the attitude this year, and I don't just mean that with Cork people, I mean it was national media in general who've been pretty much setting up a Cork-Limerick All-Ireland final for the last few years. And look, the Cork supporters has gotten behind his team. How they build back from that, who knows? But Joe teased him. Donal Oog took the base, and it was Donal Oog's response, Ollie, absolutely no excuse for her. But I think Joe knew exactly what he's doing. And for the record, as we all know, Joe Canning has 5 All Ireland medals, just in case Donal Oog wants to know that. It's 5 senior medals, of course.
1: Yeah, and he was harping on about nobody's lost more All Irelands in Galway. Which isn't a fact. That wasn't a great impression now, but you know what I mean. Like, granted, in 120 years or whatever, Galway have lost a lot of All-Ireland finals, a lot of those when, and a couple of years, they automatically qualified for the All-Ireland final without even having to play a match. That was back in the days when Galway were automatically into an All-Ireland semi-final at the minimum, but for a few occasions straight into a final. So it's a bit of a nonsense stat. But the reality is Cork have lost more All-Ireland finals than Galway, having played their way into them. And Kilkenny, of course, has lost more All-Ireland finals than anybody at all, because they've got to more All-Ireland finals than anybody and have won more All-Ireland finals than anybody. So it was a brain dead comment to throw out there, no more than taking the bait, as you say, on the Cork fans buying up the tickets. Not all Cork fans are like Donal Oog Cusack, that's one thing we can say. But I have to say, the most trending junior soccer club on the planet is Wimbledon Rangers right now, and I think they're going to end up with a pre-season friendly with Man United or Liverpool at this stage, because I think somebody in marketing in one of those top Premier League clubs will go and say, these guys have got like millions of followers online. We've got to play them, whoever they are. Even if they are a bunch of lads down in the butt into Cork who cancelled an FAI Cup match because they presumed they were going to be in the All-Ireland final on the same day. The whole thing has a certain element of hilarity to it. And yet, in the middle of all of the nonsense, is just that calm, soothing, monosyllabic presence of Micheál Donoghue, who just chugs along like a train that is actually on time and is carrying the right passengers. And the passengers he has on board are this Galway squad, because they will do anything for him. And there was a huge difference there, I think, between Micheál Donoghue and a lot of other intercounty managers as regards just how calm a presence he is and how cool he is. But more importantly, how he has prepared his team, not just tactically, but also, I would say, psychologically. I would say 99% of managers yesterday would have taken off Dahi Burke after 20 minutes. That's across, and I'll ask Johnny Kelly that question in a few minutes' time. And yet Micheál Donoghue says, and he said it afterwards on TV, that Dahi Burke is worth way more than whatever happens out on the field of play, because he is an inspiration. He is a legendary figure on one leg. And yet he was still able to perform as well as he did in the second half. So there would have been a huge blow to Galway's psychological squad had Dahi had to come off through injury and through struggling with Brian Hayes. But the reality was he found a way to get through that and to play as well as he did in the second half. So it's just hats off. Management was 10 out of 10 yesterday. And for Donoghue, he deserves all the plaudits. But again, there was no cup handed out yesterday, not that I could see, Darren. So we're going to have to wait in 2 weeks' time and see what happens this afternoon. We won't know that when we're talking hurling with the boys at 2 o'clock, but I think we can, you know, make an assumption that whether it's Limerick or Clare, the demand for tickets for that All-Ireland final this day 2 weeks is going to be through the roof. Come back to me, Darren, in about 15 minutes' time and we'll tee up that chat with the boys as we look back on that great day yesterday.
16: Yeah, indeed, Ollie. We'll be back to you after the 2 o'clock news for... Oh, sorry, turn my own microphone off there at that as well. And as Ollie mentioned there, Galway have not lost more All-Ireland finals than Kilkenny or Cork as well. And Ringmahon Rangers, certainly a talking point as well. Sean Carley's with us in the studio. We'll get to him in just a moment. Maureen has been in contact in 086-3833-553. Don Logue never scored from a sideline puck. Put that in his big mouth and chew on that. Love Joe Canning. Don't let anyone take from your style, Maureen. I couldn't have put it better myself. Sean Carley with us in here in the studio. Sean, I don't know if you got a chance to look at the RT analysis of the game yesterday and the spat between Joe Canning and Donal Cusick. I think Joe knew what he was doing, and as Ollie said there, Donal took the bait.
6: Yeah, he took the bait. He reeled in the big fish, I suppose. You could not but see it. It was all that was being talked about on social media all since the full-time whistle and since it happened yesterday afternoon. I suppose while it was going on, you could see a couple of joyous Galway supporters just over Don Logue's shoulder, so made it a bit all the sweeter. But yeah, it's a sore one for Cork. It's a very sore one. They all thought they were on a, I suppose they, you know, the quote came back from Alan Connolly earlier in the year when they were talking about they won the league, they went to win the Munster, but they did get pipped in their own home ground, and I suppose they were eager to set up a rematch with Limerick to take revenge for that almost, but just, I suppose, more importantly, get that All-Ireland over the line, because 2005, it's a long time ago now for them. But it didn't happen, and they got shown up by Galway, and that spell in the second half, I suppose, when they reeled off 9 points on the trot, there was no coming back from it. Darragh Fitzgibbon got sent off. That put the game to bed, really, didn't it? And a shock. Galway rank outsiders for that too. But they've done it and they're in the final and they can look forward to Limerick or Clare.
16: This is the thing for me, right? I'm not necessarily taking pleasure in Cork getting beaten. In fairness to Cork, they've gotten behind their team. They were in 2 All-Ireland finals. They'll consider themselves unlucky not to be Clare a couple of years ago. They completely fell apart in the second half against Tipperary in last year's All-Ireland final, nearly as bad at the Munster final against Limerick this year. I'm delighted for Galway. I'm delighted for... as Ollie mentioned about Micheál Donoghue, and even to see Micheál Donoghue fist in the air yesterday, it's not something you see from him too often, but you could tell how much it meant to him. People were saying last year when Micheál came back, oh, he's still playing the 2017 players and we're not going to go anywhere under him if he keeps doing that. Micheál Donoghue was going in with the same plan, in my opinion, in a way, and I hope listeners contact us here in 086-3833-553 and give us their thoughts. When he came in 2016, this was after the Anthony Cunningham fallout, I suppose, the previous management. He stayed loyal to the group. He started putting these plans in place for 2017. He made the changes in year two. We won the All-Irelands. Did the same this year as well, as they're introducing all the new players. And you look like Jason Rabbit, man of the match there in Croke Park yesterday. Aaron Nyland, what a year he's had. And that's just two of the players. Rory Burke obviously injured, and I should be mentioning so many more of them there as well. Galway focused on what Galway need to do. We won the Leinster Championship. Like, Sean, we're biased down here because we're Galway, fair enough. But listen to the national media. It's like they've been salivating all year about Cork and Limerick meeting five times. Galway didn't just do a fist bump for Leinster hurling because we play in the Leinster Championship. As Sean mentioned at the end of the commentary, they did it for Connacht hurling, but they did it for Galway. Galway stepped up in the big match. Cork didn't step up again. And that's why Galway are in the All-Ireland final.
6: Yeah, and I suppose even coming into it, the talk about defensive hurling and how are Galway going to outscore Cork playing a defensive game plan. And I suppose when you put up 226, you're worthy of winning absolutely any game. But as you mentioned there, Darren, as well, the fact that Rory Burke wasn't on the field, wasn't even in the matchday squad, unfortunately. But like the damage he could have done yesterday as well. There's serious excitement about this team. I mean, there has been since the league. The league was positive overall. There was a few losses thrown in there too. Obviously, the one down in Limerick and the one to Cork in Pier Stadium. But we came out of the league mostly positive and then moved on to a championship where just plodded along, done the business, didn't do anything absolutely spectacular, maybe apart from trouncing Kilkenny at Pier Stadium for the second time they'd done in the league as well. But the loss to Dublin almost put a spanner in the works, and it was almost like a reality check as, well, where are this Galway team now? But look, they turned that around in the Leinster final with a brilliant display. Had a run out in Croke Park as well. That might have been a bit to their advantage yesterday too, just to get, you know, the young players got used to the surroundings in the Leinster final, and they're comfortable in it yesterday, as we've seen. But yeah, it's fantastic for Galway, and Cork are going to have a lot of soul searching to do too, because look, the longer the wait for these things go on, it's harder to get back up and go at it again and again. Sort of like Mayo, I suppose, in a way, back when they were getting so close to All-Ireland final so many years back in around 2016, 2017, just so hard to get back on the horse and go again. But no doubt Cork will be back. They'll be gunning for it again next year. But yeah, Galway, All-Ireland final, 2 weeks, a 2 week build up, a shorter build up, as we were talking. The 3 week build up might be a bit better for an All-Ireland final. You have 1 week to reflect, 1 week to look forward. But yeah, it's exciting. And look, there's going to be some buzz around the city and county over the next 2 weeks, and roll on Sunday, this day, 2 weeks.
16: Sean, we're just lining up a guest here at the moment, so I'm going to do that. Will you give us your take on Ringmahon Rangers? Has it been a stroke of genius what they have done, pulling out the FAI Cup? In fairness, at the time, I thought they were just preempting a potential Ireland final. I didn't want to knock them, but when they came out with that ad yesterday looking for a friendly the 19th, I don't know if they're acting the maggot a little bit, if they're genuine and all that. But as Ollie mentioned, they end up turning out to be one of the most famous junior clubs in the country now after the whatever way you call the stunt.
6: Well, any publicity is good publicity, I suppose you could look at it in that way. But all the same, from an Irish football perspective, it is really, really poor. It's farcical stuff. Like, you'd never see that in an FA Cup fixture over in England, I suppose. In the football side of things in Ireland at the minute, we're trying to build a more professional league and grow the league and grow Irish football, and that just really sets it back. That's just really amateur stuff from them pulling out. But yeah, they got what was coming to them, I suppose, in a way. You know, they almost jumped the gun thinking that the All-Ireland semi-final was a procession. Obviously Galway ended up winning, and then they look, it kind of comes back in their face. But yeah, you know, you'd be thinking a glamour tie at home to Bohemians, one of the top clubs in the country, especially for an amateur football club. But yeah, look, there could have been a really big event for them, you know. Could have been TV cameras down there as well. Non-league side coming up against a first or top tier League of Ireland side. But yeah, I suppose they missed the opportunity for that, and a bit odd the way they went about the social media malarkey after. But yeah, look, any publicity is good publicity. But yeah, it really came back in on Ringmahon Rangers. I suppose a bit of a funny story all the same. But yeah, they'll be remembered for quite a while for that anyways.
16: Sean, we'll get a chance to talk a bit more later on, because we're heading back to Port Tumna now, and Ollie Turner, I know you have more guests coming up after 2 o'clock, but they're coming in at the moment. Plenty of people wanting to talk, and there's also one person on the phone to chat to as well.
1: Yeah, for sure, Darren. Thanks a million. We are inundated here with guests and with activity in Port Tumna. We're coming to you live from D. Lynch & Sons Hardware. So thanks to Dan and the staff here. They've been really good to us all morning long since Valerie was broadcasting at 11 o'clock. I've Cormac Tully from Durg Lake Tours, Brian Kerwin, manager of Le Boat. And we'll be talking now to Siobhan Bennett, because Siobhan, one of the big swimming events of the season, is coming to Port Tumna next weekend. Gale Force, which is happening on Friday, Saturday and Sunday. So tell us a bit about this, Siobhan, how it's come about, and are you looking forward to next weekend in Port Tumna?
2: I'm just actually raging that I'm not there this weekend, because I want to try that sandwich.
1: I'll keep it for you. So the main the main swim is next Saturday, is that right, Siobhan? But talk to us about the weekend and Gale Force's involvement.
2: That's it, exactly. So we have three different swims that we would run each year. So we have a river swim, which we've already held, then this will be the lake swim. And then we also have a sea swim, which we finish the season off with in September. So this is our first year coming to Port Tumna. We were, this happened for the last 2 years, but we're delighted to be coming to Port Tumna, and we've built a really nice event and a really nice festival around the whole weekend. So there's something for everyone.
1: So for anybody who doesn't know, Gale Force, are you like a national body, or how do you describe the swimmers that will come to Port Tumna?
2: So you get a mix. Swimming is one of those amazing sports that doesn't matter who you are, what size you are, what you're into, you get everything. So you'll just get people who do the 750, who are just getting into swimming and like doing a bit longer than just being in the pool. And then you get up to your 3K people who want to push themselves and do a bit harder, and you know, who would have been training full on throughout the year. Now you'll get those ones that will saunter along, and that's absolutely perfect. It's a really nice event for that, that you can just go at your own speed, do you know what I mean? And whichever kind of length suits you as well, which is great.
1: In terms of swimming in the lake then, is it particularly good that the weather is pretty with us at the moment, and that the water might be a couple of degrees warmer than at other times of the year? Or how would lake swimming differ from sea swimming, for instance?
2: You'll find normally lakes are a little bit cooler than the sea. The sea's always a bit warmer because it's the rainwater feeding into the lakes. But anybody who's doing these swims have been training in the cold. They've been training all year, do you know what I mean? So they're kind of, if anything, like you said, it's a little bit warmer now, so it kind of suits a bit better. Obviously in a lake as well, it can be a little bit harder in some ways because you don't have the buoyancy of the sea that you would get in the sea swim, but you also have that attraction of not having, you know, the big swell, that kind of thing in it as well. So it's good.
1: Yeah, looking forward to seeing just the excitement and the colour of hundreds of swimmers jumping into the lake next weekend at that Gale Force event. So you get around the country then, do you, Siobhan? Any other events you have coming up between now and the end of the year?
2: Yeah, we have, next month we have what's called Turf Warrior, which we run up here in Connemara. So that one is like a bog run where there's loads of obstacles and stuff, completely different, pure fun event. And you just get stuck in and you're covered in mud from pretty much 10 minutes into the whole event. And then we finish off the season then in September, like I was saying, with the swim here up in Killary Fjord, which is stunning as well.
1: Brilliant. Siobhan Bennett from Gale Force, thanks for chatting to us, Siobhan. Cormac Tully and Brian Kerwin are with us as well. Cormac, your business is Durg Lake Tours, is that right?
3: Correct, yes. Durg Lake Tours, which is a relatively new business. Set up in the last couple of years. So what we do ultimately is we have a 10-passenger high-performance rib, which is basically a speedboat for the sea. And we do a one-hour tours from Port Tumna. So obviously Port Tumna is a perfect gateway to Loch Derg, so it kind of works into this. So of course the castle sits on the lake practically. You have the Forest Park, which is stretches along the shoreline of Loch Derg as well, then the Blue Way, then you walk. So the idea is that if you're staying in Port Tumna, if you know, to get the full experience, you want to be able to see this from the water. So we can take people out in our 10-passenger speedboat. So that is one option. And then we have we'll say our flagship half-day package, which links the various villages across Loch Derg by boat. So, for example, as we know, Clare, Tipperary, Galway are all on Loch Derg, and you have various villages, Garry Kennedy, Mount Shannon and Clare and so on. So we actually can take people, for example, if you're staying here in Podumna village on holidays in Port Tumna, you can 5-minute walk and you're down on the rib, and we can take you to various locations across Loch Derg.
1: It's pretty cool. So what's the distance then in Lough Derg from one end to the other?
3: Yeah, so Portumna is at the most northerly point of Lough Derg. So it's the very beginning. So it benefits from the River Shannon that flows into it. And then Lough Derg flows the whole way down to Killaloe, which is about 40 kilometres.
1: Yeah.
3: And we can cover that in, you know, if we're going fast in an hour. Now, we do have slower paced tours as well, if we, you know, looking at the kind of heritage, from a heritage point of view. For example, we could take you to the bridge in Portumna if you're interested in seeing that for the water, looking at that operating. There's the white-tailed eagles that we can get out and see those as well. So there's a whole host of different kind of ways we can experience Lough Derg.
1: I often wonder though, Cormac, you know, you're very weather reliant, are you, for a lot of those tours or those trips to go smoothly, shall we say. I mean, we've had a pretty decent run in the last few weeks. Are you normally affected during the summer months by poor weather?
3: So it's generally at the customer's discretion, because the rib is built for conditions, right? So once it's not a storm, the rib is good. So ultimately, if you don't mind rain, you can go ahead with the tour. But generally speaking, of course, if the weather is good, things are going a lot better.
1: Or if the water is overly choppy or whatever.
3: Yeah, exactly. If people aren't into that. But generally, it's a heavy, the boat weighs 3.5 tonnes. It's a heavy boat, so it doesn't rock. It's very comfortable, regardless, generally, of the conditions out in Lough Derg.
1: Are you 12 months of the year, Cormac, or do you take a few months off?
3: It is actually all year round. So for example, I suppose over the last couple of years, you'll know saunas have become big, so they operate all year round, kind of this water wellness, like, for example, what's happened on Saturday. There's a kind of culture around that. And that seems to be flowing into kind of most months of the year. So we were busy even in January, February.
1: Brilliant. Yeah. Well, listen, we're very much looking forward to seeing Derg Lake Tours for the remainder of this year and how you get on. Of course, Brian Kerwin, you're the manager of Le Boat. Is that right?
4: That's me.
1: Well done. So the name, first and foremost, are you tapping into the French market there? Or?
4: Well, it was a company that people are more familiar with here as Emerald Star, a company that was originally owned by Guinness, the drink manufacturer, and okay, that was in turn purchased by Le Boat, which is a European-wide and indeed worldwide company. So yeah, but really here to talk about, but I think Cormac has already sold the dream of the lake here. So I think he's already done the legwork for us.
1: I think that dream. You mentioned Le Boat, and that kind of ties me in with any time we go on holidays to, you know, wherever it might be, you are inclined to get out on a boat. Irish people getting on a boat and in an Irish lake, are we still kind of leaving a lot of that market untapped?
4: Yeah, absolutely. Absolutely we are. We see about 40% of our customers are Irish, and it's such a shame, because Galway, as you well know, is a huge county, and there are so many people from the western side of the county that really just don't understand the Shannon here. And talk about an untapped market for people to come over here and check out Portumna. And that's why we're going to be delighted. And delighted from the work that has been done by the Chamber of Commerce here, to get Gale Force involved. And the thoughts of all those people that are already aware and already interested in, of course, nature, because they're out swimming every day. But to get their, not just them here, Portumna, but their family and friends, because what's happening next weekend means that if they do bring their family and friends with them, there's lots of activities for them to do during that day while they're off swimming and competing. The rest of their family can get a little taster of what the Shannon has to offer with Cormac and with lots of other companies and things that are happening here in Portumna. And all those details they'll find online and on Facebook and Instagram.
1: I'm sure Cormac as well, with the summer holidays now on for everybody, a lot of families are looking for things to do with their kids over the course of the summer, and they're trying summer camps and here, there and everywhere. But surely a boat trip or a day trip like that on Lough Derg would be something that they'd never forget.
3: Exactly. It's a very unique experience. And we have added another thing, which is maybe more family friendly as well, which is a smaller boat that people can take out themselves, hire out for a couple of hours. So if you have younger kids, and it's a more slower paced version of what we do. So we have one based in Terryglass and one based in Portumna as well. But yeah, no, exactly. It really is a good experience for a family, or even if there's, you know, birthday parties, things like that. It's a lovely thing to do. Get out and experience Portumna and Lough Derg.
1: Yeah, you mentioned parties there, Brian. That's where I start getting, you know, things about, you know, do you say no to stags, or can things get a bit out of hand sometimes?
4: No, absolutely not. Absolutely not. The boat rental company, and I didn't really answer your question, Ollie, sorry. The boat rental company that I work for, we rent out cruisers. So you can take a cruiser for a couple of days, a couple of nights, or a couple of weeks, a couple of months if you wish. And we're open to people with absolutely zero experience whatsoever. Quite often we'll have people that have never set foot on a boat in their life. And the beauty about it is that I know you have a star rating for hotels, and of course there's your five-star rating, which some of us will never get to see inside the door of. But that's not the case when it comes to Le Boat, to Emerald Star, because we have a variety of different boats, some brand new that just arrived to us a few weeks ago, so just out of the wrapper, and some that are a little bit older, and maybe you've seen a little bit more of the Shannon, and they're an awful lot more affordable. So the doors are open to the budget holidaymaker, maybe husband and wife, boyfriend and girlfriend, right the way up to a large family with lots of experience and everyone in between. And it's to get those people here to Portumna, and of course the people from foreign shores is the market we all look to. We think of the dollar signs possibly, but I think more so of the people between, that are between two places, between the thoughts of going maybe to somewhere like Galway City for a day out, or coming here to Portumna instead. And I don't want to take away from our friends in Galway, in the city, but we all understand and know, only too familiar with the drawbacks of parking and overcrowding and those difficulties that you see in the city that you certainly won't see here in Portumna.
1: Absolutely, and there's the whole element of nature as well, and all that you see on the lake and around as well. Cormac and Brian, thanks a million for popping into us, lads, here in D Lynch and Sons Hardware in Portumna. We've plenty of hurling to talk after the news at 2 o'clock, Darren, because of course it's a very important anniversary, 2026 as well, here in Portumna. If you go back 20 years to that senior championship success and what that spawned. So we'll talk about that. We'll also be very much looking back on the thoughts of Johnny Kelly and Damien Hayes on Galway's victory over Cork yesterday. That's when we come back here to Portumna in the next hour. So make sure you keep it here to Galway BFM.
16: And we certainly will, Ollie. Thanks a million for that. And as Ollie mentioned, he'll be back in Portumna just after the 2 o'clock news. Johnny Kelly and Damien Hayes. And he'll also be talking about medieval pageantry as well. And we'll continue our build-up, giving you updates on everything that's happening locally, nationally and internationally in sport. There's big games in tennis. The Tour de France is underway. Padraig Harrington battling in the US Senior Open Golf. And Clare and Tipperary are playing an All-Ireland Camogie quarter-final in Crow Park. We have a few messages to read. They're coming into us in 086. 383-353. We'll tell you about that. Tipperary are leading Clare by 9-1. We're heading back to Portumna after these.
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12: It's 2 o'clock. Good afternoon. I'm Ellen Butler. A man has been shot dead in Dublin. It happened in Dunleary this morning. Molly O'Connor is at the scene.
13: Gardaí have sealed off the scene here in Patrician Park Hill Avenue in Dunleary, where a man in his 40s was shot dead at around 8:30 this morning. His body remains at the scene. A number of Garda cars are present and the road between Dunleary Fire Station and Honey Park is sealed off. Crime scene investigators have been seen leaving the scene in the last few minutes. The coroner has been notified and a post-mortem exam is being arranged. A senior investigating officer has been appointed to lead the investigation and an incident room has been set up at Dunleary Garda Station. Gardaí are appealing for witnesses or anyone who is travelling in the area between 8 and 9 o'clock this morning to come forward. Molly O'Connor in Dunleary.
12: A Garda investigation has been launched in County Cork after a man collapsed and died at a pub. It's understood the 27-year-old was asked to leave the pub in River Styx shortly after 9 o'clock last night. However, he returned a short time later and became disruptive. A number of men tried to restrain him amid safety concerns before he became unresponsive. Emergency services were called, but the man was pronounced dead at the scene. The results of a post-mortem exam will determine the course of the investigation. The scene is being examined and Garda will be taking statements from people who were in the pub at the time. Three people in three different counties have died on the roads this weekend. It brings the total number of road deaths so far this year to 91. Jane McNamara reports.
14: In Donegal, a man in his 20s died after the car he was driving collided with another car at

0: crashed with a Jeep on the N20 at Ballyhay at about 8 o'clock yesterday evening. The driver of the Jeep, a man in his 80s, was brought to Cork University Hospital for treatment of injuries not believed to be life-threatening. And in Kildare, a motorcyclist in his 50s was killed in a single vehicle crash near Kilcock yesterday morning. Gardaí are appealing for any witnesses to the three collisions to come forward.
1: The former master of the National Maternity Hospital is calling for a review of the national guidelines on labour. The latest clinical guidelines refer to the term latent labour and state that labour does not start until the cervix is 4 centimetres dilated. Dr. Peter Boylan says this can lead to fetuses not being monitored when they should be.
2: The guidelines were saying that labour, first stage of labour, doesn't start until you're 40% of the way there. And the guidelines also say that during this time, it's not necessary to monitor the fetus intensely, and also that women may be sent home if they've not reached 4 centimetres to return when they are 4 centimetres. Now, how a woman at home is supposed to know when she's 4 centimetres is beyond me.
1: Motorists in parts of Mayo are being advised to expect delays this weekend as Ireland hosts its first major event of the EU presidency. Ministers and officials from across the European Union will gather in Foxford today and Ballina tomorrow for talks on employment, health and social policy. And finally for now, James Bond is banned from having a dog. The family of the late author Ian Fleming have taken creative control over all of the books, including new characters. And it's been revealed they've blocked attempts to give 007 a pet because Fleming hated dogs. Meanwhile, a former casting director has said Callum Turner, Harris Dickinson and Jacob Elordi, who've all been tipped to take over as Bond, are too well known. Debbie McWilliams, who's responsible for the casting of Timothy Dalton, Pierce Brosnan and Daniel Craig, has told The Independent in the UK that it's absolutely essential whoever gets the job is a total enigma with a very private personal life. And that's your news update at 4 minutes past three.
3: Good afternoon, I'm Darren Kelly. Welcome back here to the second hour of Sunday Sport. The time is 2:04. You can WhatsApp us in 086 38 33 553. You think I know that number off by heart by now. We'll be heading back to Ollie Turner in Port Tumna at Lynch's Hardware in a couple of minutes time, but just before we do, Dan, let's give you an update on what's going on. Indeed, messages have been coming into us here in 086 38 33 553, so let's do that first. Hi, can I ask Sean Walsh a question if possible? He said yesterday that Conor Cooney equaled David Burke's appearance record. Where is Porrick and Cathal Mannion on the list? Are they far behind in appearances? Well, Paul, we will try and find out that information for you, and as soon as we get that, we will come back to you and give you that information. I'll check in with the lads later on. No doubt they'll have that to hand. Danny has been in contact, and Danny, I think, is going to become a meme leading up to the All-Ireland final. Just sent me a picture of himself there celebrating a big score for Galway yesterday. Apparently, I get passionate at Galway matches. I think that was when we went 9-0. Well, Danny, which is absolutely a fantastic picture as well. And he's outing me too, something I told him on Friday evening. I hope you got an opportunity last night at the concert to tell a Corkonian of any sort, take that. See what I did there. Yes, I was probably the only Galway person not in Crow Park yesterday. A birthday present for my wife. We were at the Aviva Stadium for Take That, but we were enjoying the match beforehand as well and enjoying the concert afterwards. We'll never forget yesterday. We prayed for a result, and now hopefully we can bring the Lee McCarthy back for good. Oh, do you like what I did there? But certainly got to see the match anyway. A great day, a great concert as well, has to be said. Micheál Donoghue was a super manager, never panics and gave a lot of game time to all the young lads coming through. For example, Killian Traers, who did an outstanding job in the second half. Galway hurlers had an aim at the start of the year, and that was to win Leinster. Going into the game with nothing to lose and to win in great fashion was absolutely brilliant. It was absolutely brilliant, and a brilliant result yesterday for us as well. Just a couple of things locally, nationally and internationally to update you on. The second stage of the Tour de France is underway at the moment. There's a group of three broken away from the peloton, and they are 3 minutes and 24 seconds clear. Jonas Vingegaard in the yellow jersey after yesterday's team time trial. Novak Djokovic is a breakdown to Roman Safuyelin in the opening set of their game at the Wimbledon Men's Championship. Big game coming up in the women's day around Arena Sabalenka against Naomi Osaka. Patrick Harrington is due out in the course around now at the US Senior Open, one shot off the lead in that. Earlier on in the Levadrol in France, Rhoda Malarney finished on level par. Liam Nolan finished on 5 over par. and before anything else. We were telling you about that All-Ireland Senior Camogie quarterfinal in Croke Park. Tipperary

0: are leading Clare by 10 points to 4 at half-time in that game. The All-Ireland Minor Football Final has just gotten underway as well at 2 o'clock, and it's currently Cork 1 point to Roane 0. Will they win something there today? So anyway, with that being said, that's as updated locally, nationally and internationally. For the next couple of hours, we'll be focusing in on what happened yesterday in Croke Park and looking ahead to what might happen in 2 weeks' time. And to kick things off, we're heading back to Lynch's Hardware in Port Tumna for a special live version of Hurling Chat presented by Ollie Turner, who's got two very special guests. Ollie.
1: Yeah, thanks a million, Darren. You're welcome back here to Lynch's in Port Tumna. But before I get to my two special guests, we have a full squad of special guests who are looking absolutely magnificent in their new gear. And why wouldn't they? Under 13A county champions Port Tumna are in the house. Back to back. Champions, by the way. They won the under 12A, the 13A, they've won the community games. I don't think most of these lads know what it's like to lose a match. That's how good they are. Well done. Our joint captains are with me as well, Andrew O'Rourke and Ben Lynch. Andrew, well done. You've got the cup here in front of you as well. Who did you beat in the final? Clarenbridge. Hold on, I'll turn you on here now first. Go again, Andrew.
2: Clarenbridge.
1: Clarenbridge in the final. What was the game like?
2: It was a very tough game, but we pulled ahead in the last couple of minutes of the game.
1: That was enough then to stay in front. So where do you play, Andrew?
2: Wing back.
1: Oh, lovely. So were you watching the match yesterday?
2: Yeah, I was.
1: Because we certainly had a couple of wing backs who played really, really well. Do you think someday you'll line out for Galway there?
2: Maybe.
1: Oh, there's no maybe about it. You'll just have to say it definitely. Ben, you're the other joint captain as well. So who got to accept the cup then? Or did the two of you go up and take a handle each?
3: Yeah, both of us got to.
1: Okay, and did you have to make a speech or, you know, thank Clarenbridge?
3: Yeah.
1: And mean it? And thank the referee? Yeah. And all your lads? And who's the management then that you thanked as well?
3: John Madden, Damien Hayes, Shane O'Rourke, Johnny Kane and Owen McMahon.
1: Well done, you didn't forget anybody there now. That was important as well. So Ben, you've had a great run, haven't you?
3: Yeah.
1: So where do you play?
3: A centre back.
1: Okay. So we have alongside Bucko here, we have two thirds of the half back line as well. We have Keady and Finnerty here in front of me from another era as well. What do you like most about playing with these lads, Ben?
3: They're talented. When you give them the ball, they'll probably score.
1: Okay. That's a big important thing, isn't it? Because when you do all the hard work at the back, you don't want to see lads flashing the ball wide all the time. No. So are you a good squad? Like, do you get on well together?
3: Yeah.
1: And are you going to stick together now all the way through, maybe, and until you play senior for Port Tumna?
3: Yeah, hopefully.
1: That's the plan.
3: Yeah.
1: Well done, anyway. Well, listen, that's a lovely cup that you've won, anyway. And so are you off now for the summer? When are you next back in action?
3: The under-14s.
1: Oh, step up to 14. Will you all play under-14s, lads? Most of you? Yeah, the bigger lads, anyway. There's a few lads shaking their heads. No, not for another year, and you're right too as well. Of course, we have the centre forward with us as well, Aina Hayes. So you don't need to tell me who your dad is or what your involvement is. But Aina, where do you play?
4: I play centre forward.
1: Okay, not corner forward.
4: No.
1: Okay, what do you like at centre forward?
4: Just like a lot of space and...
1: Do you do much with tactics, Aina, now? Would the guys be telling you like where to run or what to do with the ball? Or do you just like go out there and just hurl?
4: We just go out there and hurl.
1: Yeah. Who are your best players then, Aina? Who do you think are your strongest players? Who do you look for? Who are your leaders? Who are the Dahi Burks in the Port Tumna under 13s?
4: Probably the older lads.
1: Okay.
4: Them
1: old 13-year-olds.
4: Yeah.
1: Are you in secondary school then, all of you lads? Are you in Port Tumna Community School or where do you go to, Aina?
4: I'm going into first year.
1: Okay.
4: Yeah.
1: So you're finished with national school?
4: Yeah.
1: That's going to be a big, isn't it? Are you looking forward to it?
4: Yeah.
1: Yeah, it'd be good crack.
4: Yeah.
1: So will most of the lads be with you there as well?
4: Yeah.
1: Well done. So that's our under 13A champions, Andrew, Ben and Aina, were their spokespeople as well after they beat Clarenbridge in the final. Let's give a big boo of us again to the Port Tumna lads. Well done. Damien, I might get you in here. Damien Hayes, of course, who's going to do a bit of chatting on behalf of the management team as well, and we'll move on as well. Lads, well done. There's loads of photographs going around here of the boys as well. Damien, well done. I suppose it's great to have involvement yourself in any squad of young lads that are good as well, but I suppose the most important thing is this is 20 years on from that great success in senior for Port Tumna as well. There was a few years of a lull, and yet you have these boys coming back and competing and winning at A. How important is that?
5: Yeah, Ollie, it was a great win for us the other day on last Monday. we were absolutely delighted. It was our first time doing back-to-back in under 13 A championship, and we have a great bunch of players. There's no point, I might as well mention my management team of Bonds O'Rourke, Johnny Kane, John Madden and Owen McMahon. They've been a great help and the juveniles, and a lot of lads doing a lot of work for us. But we have a small core of players, so we do, and as you said, tactics, we wouldn't do much tactics, we just let the lads hurl. And these bunch of players here, they're great young lads, and if they could hurl 7 nights a week, they would be down in the field hurling 7 nights a week, and they're great lads, and they gave it their all there last Monday evening, and they won their county championship, and we were all absolutely on a high over.
1: Because we can see the demographics in Galway shifting now to Clarenbridge and Oranmore Mary in nearly all the A finals. So it was interesting just to see the likes of Michael Cusack's and Portumna shaking things up from, you know, traditional powerhouses of hurling.
5: Yeah, well, the truth of it is the rural areas, the country clubs, are struggling for numbers, and there's no point saying it's not. So basically what's happening in these areas is that a lot of younger players are being brought up the years, so they are. So you would have a 10-year-old, which we had 4 10-year-olds playing under 13 county final, where in the bigger clubs, maybe you mostly have 12 and 13-year-olds that be playing at under 13 levels. So it's not uncommon out this area, would say, in East Galway, where we'd have small numbers, where, like, for example, this panel was a panel of 21 players. We're playing under 12s tonight, so we are against Carrickmore down the pitch, and, like, basically we have 16 players of that age group, like this. But I suppose the lads are getting lots of hurling. There's advantages and disadvantages, where in the bigger areas, I suppose your playing boys are on the age and you have to have a little squad, where we're actually maximising, where lads are getting lots of games of hurling. So it was great to see, I suppose, an East Galway club winning another A championship and shaking up with all the bigger clubs.
1: Well, I can remember your own career and having to line out at senior level when you're in your mid-teens. It's not unusual, I suppose, even going back to that time. If you're good enough, you're old enough. That's another thing that I always say as well. But I'm starting to understand now the lads who are shaking their heads about playing under 14. They're actually 10. So that makes perfect sense for me. Johnny, I suppose, getting back to Johnny Kelly, by the way, I'm joined with here as well. Getting back to what Damien was saying as well. I suppose when a club is away from the unbelievable success that you had when you were involved with the lads as well, and there's a bit of a lull for a few years as well, it must give great heart to everybody in the parish and in the club when you see lads being able to compete and win at A level, knowing that if we can keep them together for 5 or 6 years' time, there could be something really good around the corner.
6: Yeah, that's it, Ollie. Look at this, probably the nature of Portumna has been for a number of years. We tend to produce really good hurlers at times. But yeah, we do rely on you know, the likes of Damien and the guys here. We were a small, tight-knit community, and it does take a lot of hard work. And I like everyone else, was really thrilled to be in Athenry last weekend and to see the standard of hurling that they produce. Like, it's not just getting out there and competing. Like, they play a brilliant brand of hurling for such young players. Like, and the work that the fathers of these young fellas put in, it's exceptional. Like, and you know, without that, you know, the likes of these rural parishes don't really have a future. So it takes a lot of huge effort. And I'm just grateful that we have good men in this club all the time and driving it forward for the next number of years.
1: In a few minutes, lads, we're going to get into yesterday and that unbelievable win for Galway over Cork. Or was it that unbelievable when we look at it? But I have a voucher here for the ice cream peddler who's right outside the door. And the ice cream peddler voucher is, I think it's for 4 ice creams, so it's a bit unfair, but I've doubt very much that the rest of the squad will be. Now, that's if they're entitled. Are they allowed to eat ice cream, Damien?
5: This bunch is well entitled to an ice cream, okay. I can assure you that.
1: Right, well, we have to ask a quiz question then as well. So all I want to know is, and this is for a voucher, this is just now purely for the under-13A champion, so don't be shy, okay? Don't have your hands folded now. Be ready to grab, okay? The question is, who got Galway's second goal yesterday?
2: Connor Cooney
1: is right. Now, well done. Now, you did put your hand up, which is the mannerly way of doing it. So I'm gonna give you a prize as well, the lad at the back, for looking after that. Who's that lad's name?
7: That's Harry Madden.
1: And that's Harry Madden. And this JK is?
7: John Kane.
1: John Kane. Well done. So John wins the prize as well. And Harry, you come forward here as well. Come on, we'll give you a prize as well, because he was the most mannerly quiz entrant of all time as well. And that's a voucher for the Beehive Restaurant as well. So that'll do you. So you can go and feed the family and feed the friends, Harry. That's for just for being well-mannered. Can I talk about being well-mannered, Johnny? I just thought that the way the Galway players and management held themselves and behaved before, during and after the game yesterday, there's something there's something lovely about Micheál Donoghue's way of managing. Yeah. And obviously you as an inter-county manager as well would appreciate that. There's different personalities take charge of teams. Specifically on Donoghue and how he prepared Galway for that match with Cork yesterday and how he reacted, I suppose, during and after the game as well. What makes him such a good inter-county manager, the way he behaves and acts?
6: Well, I think first and foremost, speaking of Micheál, he's a very composed individual straight away. Like, I mean, he doesn't do hysterics or anything like that on the sideline. He keeps an orderly sideline. He's very, very astute tactically as well. He's got a great backroom team in the likes of Francis Ford and Noel Larkin. He's been with them for a number of years. But, you know, he's very consistent in his approach to how he likes to prepare his teams, well versed in this. But, like, you get a sense as a player, you know, once you have a manager that's that composed, that feeds into the dressing room. But like overall yesterday, I thought Galway were exceptional. The style of play that they've developed over the last 6 months, it's extremely hard to break down. Obviously, we were all wondering yesterday how do we get on against that Cork team that has an abundance of pace and strength and power. But look, to be honest about it, like when you look back at the game, there was only one winner from after 5 minutes of the second half, and one of the things that was very interesting was like they played a structure in the first half where they dropped Cathal Mannion very deep, but then straight away in the second half they pushed up on Cork's puck out, which was a brave move, and let me tell you, that takes a lot of confidence in your own ability to change systems in the middle of a game. Even in a game that you're really going well in. So look, at all credit to the management team and indeed the players. I thought it was an exceptional game.
1: So that's important that you mentioned 5 minutes into the second half, you could see everything had completely flipped. But let's go back to 10 minutes before halftime, not even, where Cork went 111 to 17 up. And at that stage, if you were looking at the flow of the game, you were thinking there's only one winner here because Hayes was causing havoc inside. Yeah. Those few scores before halftime have been spoken about as being very important, those 3 points that pulled it back to one from being four down. Had it gone the other way and had Galway gone in seven down, you're kind of looking at a different picture, I'd imagine.
6: Yeah, absolutely. I would say, look, obviously everyone does know that those 3 points like were hugely valuable in the context of the game. I think yes, they did struggle with Hayes. Look, at the first thing to say is Dahi Burke was on him, but Lord Almighty, like Dahi's performance in the second half was outstanding. But the quality of ball that Brian Hayes was getting in the first half, and actually, you know, his movement as an inside forward, you know, was top class. I think he got 6 points in the first half, but like therein sort of lay Cork's problems, that they were trying to deliver the ball through Hayes from much of that first half and not really shooting from distance, whereas Galway, when they did open up, they were getting scores from way downtown. Like, and I suppose when it was all said and done, Galway had 13 or 14 different scores to 7 from Cork. Like, so that in itself showed that the difference between the teams was fairly big.
1: Of course, the gas thing was, Damien, I don't think Galway were even at 100%, certainly not from a shooting perspective as well. They definitely left 7 or 8 points out there in terms of easy chances that were missed as well. So does Micheál still have things he can work on unbelievably for an All-Ireland final?
5: Yeah, well, Micheál, that's what he would want too. The Galway team yesterday were unbelievable, in particular in the second half. So they were 5 points down just coming up to half time, and then they got 4 points, went in, worked 113 to 112 town, and within 5 seconds it was level, and Galway took it by the scruff of the neck and they went for it, and that was the big thing. They went for it, so that, and I was surprised with the way Cork lined out, in particular in their full four line for the second half. It didn't work for them, but Galway drove on and they had some leaders, and all their young lads, and I don't want to be mentioning any, but all their young lads I thought stood up to the mark like this. They've brought massive energy, so they have, and they've no fear, these youngsters. And like I thought Rabbit in particular at full forward, I thought he was brilliant, you know, and there's something fierce likeable about him. So there's, and all these youngsters, and I think Micheál Donoghue is doing a great job with all these things, but they have things to improve on. Some of our older players, you know, and we won't mention them, but there's more in some of them that they can get out of like this. So I tell you one thing, it's something to look forward to in the next 2 weeks, is to try to get tickets to go up to watch this Galway team in the All-Ireland. And this Galway team is very likeable. That's one thing I like about them. Their work rate yesterday, in particular in the second half, was unbelievable, and you can have any tactics you want, Ali, but their work rate was the difference between them and Cork.
1: What jumped out astounded me, Damien, was the reaction of the Galway fans after the game. It was almost like everybody just exploded out of themselves to declare we're from Galway and we're proud of it. They were obviously massively outnumbered by Cork yesterday, but the singing and the cheering was almost like they'd won the final, the way that it came out at the end. Is there a danger that Micheál maybe need to dampen down things a small bit now for a final?
5: Yeah, well, there's a huge excitement there now, and lads, you know, I suppose the supporters will get carried away, and that's what we do when we get all excited. But no, the Galway management now, I think they're there a long time now. Micheál Dunne was there, is very experienced. He's going back as far as being with a Tipperary setup, so he is with Liam Sheedy, so he's learned a lot of experience. So he has the management team. They've been there together. They've been up in Dublin. They've seen it. They've won in All Ireland as well together. So they'll bring the lads back down to earth. So they will, and they'll go through video analysis, and they'll show them videos of stuff that they need to improve on, and then they'll show them stuff that they need to improve on, whether it's going to be Limerick or Clare. So it is, but the lads will have them ready. So they will, and the big thing is, these boys, they'll give it everything. So, and the Galway supporters will go and follow this team, and we'll bring our colour, and we'll go up to Croke Park, and we'll drive them on. So it is, and hopefully we will have a good day out in Croke Park in 2 weeks' time.
1: I think the nature of GAA is, you know, we're great when we win and everybody celebrates and tells you you're brilliant, but we're not too shy in knocking as well and telling you when things aren't going well. So from that context, Damien, you've been in both dressing rooms where you've lost horribly and won amazingly with club and county. For those players yesterday, what would it have been like in the dressing room when Micheál got them back in? And, you know, just is it the satisfaction alone of the performance?
5: Yeah,
1: of the
5: well, in 2026, I think the Micheál and the management team, they decided that they were going to go for youth like this, and they've brought youth into the setup this year in comparison to last year like this, and that's the big difference. The big difference is there's youth, there's energy, they're fearless like this, and these youthful players that we can all go through, from Joshua Ryan all the way up to Rabbit to Nylan, the whole lot, they have given these boys a little bit of an extra spark. But he would have brought them in and he would have let them enjoy it, I think, but he would bring them back down to earth, don't worry. He'll bring them back down to earth to get them to a level that they'll be ready for an All-Ireland final, because that's what he wants and that's what the players will want. But a lot of them players are very, very mature. Like, you know, even though they're young, but they all have a bit of cop on. Yeah. They have, you know, and the good thing about it as well, there's lovely young players there at the moment, but there's lots of lovely young players coming as well. And I see the future very bright for Galway hurling, and in particular in the Leinster Championship. You know, I see Galway starting to dominate now in the Leinster Championship, and Kilkenny have taken a back step. And actually, the next team, in my opinion, that's coming forward in the Leinster Championship is actually Offaly. And I mean this with their under 20 team, and that will be the next team coming, whether people like it, they will, the Offaly team will come, so they will. And but Galway, as I said, we're going to Croke Park and we'll go up in hope, and I say why not, we have a 50-50% chance of winning All Ireland now.
1: Well, let's hope it is. Of course, we'll know more probably at 5:30 when the Limerick Clare game is over. But Johnny, as mentioned there, of course, you're Offaly manager. You must have taken great satisfaction out of the progress made this year and the green shoots. And I think more than anything else, can you understand how Galway people were just getting very satisfied with the fact that they could see something coming down the tracks with these young players, like you were doing with Offaly as well, just to give people a chance or a view to what might be happening in a year or two's time?
6: Yeah, well, one of the things that's really pleasing about yesterday, I said Galway could have been in the past accused of not having a definite style of play. But you can see now for the last number of months that Micheál and the backroom team have developed a style of play that's really suiting this Galway team. I think they've been unfairly sort of, positioned in a position where they look like they're playing football. But actually, you know, there's a lot more nuance to that. Like, they're playing a system that suits the players that they have. And oftentimes that's what managers have to do. You get a certain type of player, and if you go with a traditional setup, it doesn't really work. We're at much the same in Offaly. We have a smaller, younger team in Offaly that, you know, we can get them stronger, but we can't get them taller. And unfortunately, we came up against the Cork team in Turles there a couple of weeks ago, and you know what? It was a hard day. It was a tough lesson, but I think there's a bravery in that as well, that you have to be able to take those defeats in the chin, dust yourself down and get back off the canvas again and go again. And I think, you know, in some respects, it's similar to the way Galway have it. The one thing that I would say about Galway is Galway have an enormous amount of good players within the county, which has and often has been a problem from Galway, how to put these players together and how to, you know, pick not necessarily the best team, but to get the balance right between different styles of players. Like, but I think, to be fair, Galway this year have really got that right. And I think, like, no matter who they get in this All-Ireland final, that they're going to have one good crack at it. And, you know, possibly they'll go into that final as underdogs as well. So, yeah, it's a very exciting couple of weeks coming up for all Galway supporters.
1: This is an interesting one, but having looked at the game yesterday and watched the way Galway played Cork, would you have done anything differently with Offaly if you had to play them, we'll say, next Sunday? Against Cork.
6: Yeah, well, it was well earmarked that we, you know, as I said, we tried to cut off the space in front of that Cork full back line, but in doing so, you have to withdraw a player. Now, we had a lot of possession in around our full forward line, but it just didn't stick. And I think, to be fair to Jason Rabbit, when you have a player like Jason Rabbit at full forward, it gives you that opportunity to drop back that bit deeper. Because the reality is, if you drop back and you try to run the ball through a Cork defence like Galway did yesterday, who had great success at it, you do need that release valve of a target man. And Rabbit provides that brilliantly now at the moment. And, you know, as I said, a lot of things stem from that after that. But look, again, the displays of Cathal Mannion, Páraic Mannion, the older crew were really good yesterday. Conor Whelan, exceptional. And and one player that I think should get mentioned is Ronan Glennon, the way he played at wing back. Oh, he was outstanding yesterday. For all these young fellas, if they were watching the match, there was a phase of play at one stage where Shane Barrett had broke through with about 15 minutes gone in the second half, and his positioning and his body positioning, he didn't dive in, he just shielded Barrett to the left, and as Barrett struck, he had one chance to get the block and he timed it to perfection. That's top quality play, and it's something that you can try and coach, but it has to be in a player instinctively, and that's one of the other things that Galway have. They have players now that can play off instinct and have real hurling intelligence, and that's as I said, is massively encouraging for everyone in Galway.
1: It was great to see Galway as well in the white jerseys, because in the past I looked at the old clips of Galway against Cork, and if you're any ways Midland colourblind at all, yeah, trying to make the difference between maroon and red. But the reason I make that point, Damien Hayes, is because you could see these bunches of five or six white jerseys very clearly on the screen swarming around the one red guy, and it must have been amazing to watch as a supporter, just to see what was almost like Kilkenny-like hunger under Cody. But it was Galway.
5: Yeah, Galway's work rate yesterday was phenomenal, and that is due even from the very start of the match. Galway got in a hook, and Cathal Mannion was a block down, and Cathal Mannion got a big long range score. So did you know? But their work rate was from the very start was unbelievable, and in the second half in particular, they just upped it. They hunted in packs. They fought for each other, and they just, and I keep saying they went for it. You know, they went to basically this, we pushed up in the men, they went man to man, they were hooking, they were blocking. It was something like Cork don't like that piece of play. Cork will always let you hurl like this. And Cork, like if you said to me at half time that Cork would only score 5 points in the second half.
1: Unreal.
5: And like it was, they only had 4 points and they scored, they took a pint from a free with like a minute to go in the 73rd minute like this. So Galway won all the battles, won all the key areas and everything. And just when you're mentioning about players yesterday, you know, just to mention Fahey and goals, I thought he was brilliant. Yeah, just, you know, sometimes goalies don't often get the, but I thought he was brilliant as well yesterday.
1: Yeah, well, you know all about All-Stars. We won't start preempting now, Damien, but he for me looks almost like a shoe-in at the moment given the year he's had. But Rabbit is quite an extraordinary story, Johnny, and Damien touched on it there. Like, we're commentating on him only a few months ago playing with Prez Athenry, and you're kind of going, how in the honour of God is this guy going to be the leading light for Galway in an All-Ireland senior hurling final at such a tender age? And it's almost like it's been seamless. It's almost like he's just jumped from minor to senior. And I know he had the under 20 run this year, but his maturity just belies his years.
6: Absolutely. Look, he's a chip off the old block. Like Joe himself was a brilliant man in the air. His aerial ability was something we struggled with here in Portumna for years when we came up against Athenry in those club games. But he obviously, and I know Joe will admit this, like he has more in his locker than Joe in terms of his hurling ability. Like he's a great striker off his left and right. He scored a brilliant point yesterday off his right side, right out in the sideline. But he complements another bunch of hurlers around there in the likes of Darren Neary and we'll say Aaron Nyland, who have pace. Like he has this, as I said, he is the quintessential target man, but he also has this ability to bring other players into the game. And I think, with the style that they're playing, that's so important. We often see players, you know, that in the past would have been maybe covetous on the ball and maybe take the wrong option on the ball. Very rarely does Jason make a poor decision in possession. His decision making is really, really good, as is the rest of those players. Like, I mean, they are now playing as a team, and I suppose that's something that all teams aspire to play that game as one unit, as opposed to a series of individuals doing their own thing. And I think this is where we're getting great joy this year in Galway.
1: Have you a preference, Damien, who they get in the final? Clare or Limerick coming up at 4 o'clock? Of course, Limerick will be hot favourites, but...
5: No, we wouldn't have a preference, because whoever we're going to play, you know, it's unfortunate that they're going to come down and they're going to be sorry they played Galway. Isn't that it, Ollie?
1: Good,
5: like,
1: man, is
5: we have to stay positive.
1: You do have to mark, though, the fact that, you know, there was nothing won yesterday. There was no cup presented. No. And our record in finals overall isn't great. So to lift again, is it there in Galway's locker, or are Limerick people's favourites for good reason?
6: Yeah, Limerick are favourites for good reason. The one thing to say about Limerick is their structure and how they set up. They're playing the same structure now for a number of years, and their players that they're bringing in, you know, adhere to that structure and are very well coached. And it's what gives Limerick, it's not that hard to analyse Limerick, but what it is very hard to actually break them down on the field. But having said that, this is Clare, you know, today playing Limerick, and Clare will throw everything that I have at Limerick. And I believe this could be another rip-roaring contest. And I think, to be fair, hurling needed that game yesterday, and I think they'll need a really good game here later on this afternoon between Clare and Limerick, because so much has been talked about the football championship and how good that has been, and that has been great too. But we really do need a shot in the arm as hurling people to see two more good games this weekend. As for Galway and the All-Ireland, I think the best thing to do is settle down now, analyse whoever comes out of this game this weekend. And, you know, if it's Limerick, Galway will probably go in as underdogs, which, you know, wouldn't be a bad thing either. But as I said, the system that Galway are playing at the moment and the players that they have at their disposal, you know, it looks like it's a really good, I won't say a perfect storm coming together at the right time, but it's certainly building momentum. And I think if they keep on that and stay process orientated, I think there's a great chance.
1: Lads, thanks a million to Damien and to Johnny. It's amazing analysis. I know we'll be looking forward to hearing from both of you guys running up to the All-Ireland final. Now, here's an important one for you, Damien, and you only get one shot at this. I have a whole pile of Supermax vouchers here that I'm going to give to this under 13 squad, but they have to earn it. And you have to nominate who you think is the one lad that will come up here and answer a FIFA World Cup question. It's going to be a six marker. And if he gets it right, then the squad get all of these. Look at that. There's enough ice cream here to feed these lads forever. Okay. Now, he can't have answered the question already.
5: So they're all pinting here at Luca Brady.
1: Luca, up you come. What's he like under pressure, Damien?
5: Luca Brady's a great lad.
1: Okay.
5: He's a great lad. As we do say, he's a son of the vet.
1: Ah, okay. Are you going to be a vet yourself, Luca, yeah?
2: I don't know.
1: What are you hoping to do? Are you still in national school, or are you going into secondary school?
2: Secondary school in September.
1: Okay, you're starting out as well. Well done.
2: I am.
1: Okay, Luca, have you been watching the World Cup?
2: I have, yeah.
1: Do you like pressure? Do you like the situation where you're standing up? This is a penalty shootout here, Luca. Okay? If you don't get this right, look at all the sad faces that'll be around here. These kids will not get ice cream. So, Luca, your question is this. Were you watching the other night where Argentina qualified for the next round of the World Cup?
2: I was.
1: There was a lad playing for Cape Verde against Argentina, who plays in the League of Ireland. If you can name him, you get all these vouchers for your entire squad. If you can't, they get nothing. What's his name?
2: Pico Lopez.
1: Is the correct answer. Pico Lopez! And enough Supermax vouchers there to add at least a stone to each of these under-13s for next year's under-14A. I know you'll run them into the ground and work them hard, Damien, to turn it into muscle. Well done.
2: Thank you.
1: You're a good lad. That's it from Lynch's for now. Darren, come back to us in about 10 minutes' time for a wrap-up here.
0: Thank you very much, Dolly, and to all the lads. And I've seen some of them young players playing coming to Munskell as well as under 13 as well. Fantastic result, and showing that Portumna are not too far away from bringing through another great generation of young players. And we'll be heading back down to Portumna, as Ollie mentioned, in about 10 minutes time for more. After these, we will give an update on what's happening locally, nationally and internationally. We'll tell you about Menlo, the Ground Division 4A Football League champions.
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0: Good afternoon, I'm Darren Kelly. Welcome back here to Sunday Sport. The time is 2:39, and as you heard there, we've already started our build-up to the All-Ireland Senior Hurling Final in 2 weeks' time. Galway against either Limerick or Clare. They play at 4 o'clock in Croke Park today, and July the 19th is the date for that. July the 19th, what a day too. The World Cup Final, the Open in golf, and many other things if you're a Father Ted fan as well that we won't go into right now. Talking about Croke Park, of course, Tipperary playing Clare in the All-Ireland Senior Camogie quarterfinal at the moment. Tipperary leading by 3:15 to 1:10 in that game. And in the All-Ireland Minor Football Championship game taking place there, it is Tyrone who lead Cork by 1:10 to 6 points in the All-Ireland final. So Cork now having a good weekend as things stand. Menlo are going to have a good weekend because they have beaten Annadown 223 to 313 to be crowned the Division 4A Football League champions. That game took place at 1 o'clock today in Corrifane in Pier Stadium. They are gone to extra time in the Division 4B Football League final. Oranmore Mary 2-7 on Arica Clonbur 3-4 was the score there after the 60 minutes. And we'll give you a result on that as soon as we have it. Let's move to other things happening locally, nationally and internationally. And again, that three-man breakaway is still to the front after 82 kilometres on stage two of the Le Tour de France. Jonas Vingegaard in the yellow jersey. They are gone to a tiebreak in the opening set of the Wimbledon Men's Singles Championship. Novak Djokovic is in action there. He's up against Roman Safiulin. I got it right this time. He is serving for the set. Djokovic was a breakdown earlier on in that game, so we'll give you that set result if he gets it in a moment. There's plenty of matches taking place in the women's as well. Jessica Pegluka has lost the opening set against Iva Jovic. It was 6-4 to Jovic in that one. And what else do we have there? There's lots of two other games. And is Karolina Mukova is 1-0 up on Barbara Krejcikova in the women's singles as well. So we're still no Djokovic hasn't nailed down that opening set in Wimbledon. In the Patrick Harrington has gone 2 shots clear. 2 birdies in the opening two holes where Patrick Harrington has put him 2 clear in the final round of the US Senior Open. So Stuart Sink is in second, and a bogey to get things up and running for George McNeil, who was the leader overnight. So Patrick Harrington ahead there at the moment, so looking good for him in the US Open. Let's go back. No, Djokovic has not managed to serve out that set at the moment, so it is 6-5 in the tie break in the men's singles in Wimbledon. Just before we go for another breather and let you know, a big day of sport from 3 o'clock. Well, as you mentioned, we've already started our build up to the All-Ireland Senior Hurling Final. From between 3 and 4, we'll have all the reaction from yesterday's momentous victory. Micheál Donoghue, Darren Morrissey, Carl and Pádraig Mannion, Tom Monaghan and Gavin Lee, all talking to Fairies reporters, and reaction with Sean Walsh, Niall Canavan, Cyril Farrell, McDermott, McDonagh to that great victory. After 4 o'clock, we'll be hearing from Tina Thornton, the Ireland Tag Rugby Vice Captain, ahead of their World Cup coming up in Australia. And also to Karen Cassidy, who did another course record in 700-kilometre cycling in Mondello. And then from 5 o'clock, let's not forget, there's another important match involving a Galway team coming up at 5:45. Galway against Mayo in the All-Ireland Senior Ladies Football Championship quarter-final. Live coverage with Tommy Devan and Tracy Leonard. We'll also hear from the Galway manager, Daniel Moynihan, before that game. That'll be our full focus from 5 o'clock. We're looking back for now. We're looking forward later on. Hopefully another Galway team celebrating, advancing in their All-Ireland Series. But very shortly, we're heading back to Portumna and to Ollie Turner.
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4: It's Ladies' Day this Monday at Roscommon Races. The Best Dressed Lady competition is sponsored by Supervalue Roscommon, with a first prize of €1,200 cash, second prize €500 voucher from Michael K Diamonds, third prize €200 cash, and seven finalists will also receive €100. Guest judge Lisa Galugli. The first race is at 5:13 p.m. Card and cash payments accepted at the gate. Discounts online. Come for the racing at Roscommon this Monday. Stay for the crack.
0: Good afternoon, I'm Darren Kelly. Welcome back here to Sunday Sport. The time is 2:46. Tipperary leading Clare by 3:19 to 1:12 in the All-Ireland Senior Camogie Quarterfinal in Croke Park. About 3 minutes to go in that match, and Novak Djokovic has gotten his hands in that opening set against Roman Safiulin. 8-6 in a tiebreak, it proved to be in the end. More local, national, international sport for you later on, but for the final time today, let's head back to Lynch's Hardware in Portumna and join Ollie Turner.
1: Yeah, thanks a million, Darren. I've gone very quiet all of a sudden because it's one thing coming up against a Portumna hurler. It's another thing coming up against a medieval Viking who's after coming in with a sword. And that soon puts you in your box. I think this might be what Galway need to do for the All-Ireland final regardless, is just send a few of these lads out. We're going all medieval now, Darren, for the last segment here in Portumna. John Vandenhoff is one of our medieval fighters. How are you, John?
7: Good now. Good.
1: Good to have you with us here as well. So where are you from, John, and how did you get involved in this medieval fighting?
7: I'm from a village called Moyglass, just outside Woodford, and I joined about 3 years ago looking for a combat sport but also a team sport.
1: You got your helmet there as well. Straight from medieval
7: 14th
1: times.
7: 14th century, yeah.
1: Are we Viking or Anglo-Saxon, or where are we going?
7: Way past that, yeah, into the middle of the 14th century, late 14th century.
1: Well done. What's that made of? Or does it replicate what would have been the time?
7: Spring steel. Well, it's higher quality than they would have had at the time.
1: Okay. It was pretty heavy going stuff, that fighting back in the day.
7: Yeah. This is based on tournament combat at the time, not like historical combat. So it's just like everybody knows about jousting, but there was also melees. So there was group fights. Knights and men-at-arms against each other just for the crack.
1: And this is what we're recreating this day week here in Portumna. So are you looking forward to it? Because I'm sure for most people, they wouldn't have seen this in the flesh.
7: Yeah, there's loads of our team that are interested in coming, so we're going to have plenty of lads there.
1: Are you many involved in the club?
7: We've maybe altogether about 20 members.
1: Okay. Of course, there's great history here in Portumna as well, so it's probably very appropriate to be having.
7: Our team is based in Athenry as well, so lots of history around there as well.
1: Okay. Athenry against Portumna in a medieval fight. Now that has all sorts of repercussions then as well. Where does the name come from, John?
7: 1316 is the date of the second bloodiest battle in Irish history, the Second Battle of Athenry, which is the Irish Gaels versus the Normans.
1: Okay. So you're obviously a history buff yourself.
7: Yeah, all of us are really.
1: Yeah, you kind of look into why we're doing this and what we're doing as well. With the kit then, I mean, when somebody was preparing for battle as well, there's a fair bit of getting ready, isn't there, and talking out.
7: Yeah, they would have all had squires. We have to count on girlfriends and children. Okay. To get into armor.
1: Modern day squires.
7: Yeah.
1: Help me get into this, Loveen.
7: Yeah.
1: And getting out of it as well is no joke.
7: That's
1: a
7: lot quicker, yeah.
1: Can I ask a very obvious question? Do you sweat like buckets inside?
7: Oh, yeah, absolutely. We had training there this morning now, and I had to just try and wash this off as best I could to get out of here, team.
1: Especially in this, because it's really clammy, it's really warm as things are as well. Looking forward to next weekend. Anyway, John, thanks a million. By the way, where's Vandenhoff? Have you a Dutch connection?
7: Yeah, my father is Dutch. He came over here in the 70s.
1: Okay.
7: Yeah.
1: Yeah, well, it's a good, solid, thick Woodford accent. That's what we like to hold on to as well. John, I'll let you pass along the microphone there as well, because we're also joined by James Heenan here to talk all things medieval pageantry. James, while I'm lining you up, I have a load of vouchers here to give away. So I'm believing that we're going out on the Tannoy system right throughout Patrick Street. So for anybody listening to Galway Bay FM Live, yes, that's you here in Portumna, I have 5 vouchers up for grabs. We've got a Super Value gift card. Dan Lynch here and D. Lynch and Sons Hardware has given us 2 vouchers, and we've got 2 vouchers as well for the Fawn Ladies Boutique. So our man Don O'Sullivan has those at the door. All you've got to do is run up to the door and say, "I love you, Donal," and he'll hand over the vouchers. That's how simply things work here in Port Drumna. Go on, Donny, don't be shy now. Stand out there. Donal has been setting us up since early on here today. Now, young lads don't count. It has to be ladies, Donal, as well. James, get back to you. What's your involvement with the Medieval Project and with this wonderful pageantry going on next weekend?
2: Right, Charlie, I'm the head guide at Port Drumna Castle. So basically, we're delighted to actually host this event here that's set up by the Port Drumna Chamber of Commerce. So, yeah, so Port Drumna Castle is a lovely backdrop for that with spacious grounds on the shore of Loch Derg. So, as I say, we're absolutely delighted to host this here for Port Drumna Chamber of Commerce.
1: It's a great and it's an exciting event and it's something very different as well, isn't it?
2: Yeah, definitely something different. It'll bring all sorts of people, history buffs, families, friends, you know what I mean? There's something there to sort of attract everybody. So it's going to be a fun day.
1: Dick Ridge, you've been here since the start of the day as well, Dick. It's been a wonderful occasion as well. Of course, it's only just whetting the appetite for next weekend as well. But either way, Dick, you'd have to say you must be very pleased with how things have gone today.
5: Ollie, I'm absolutely delighted. There's a lot of work and effort gone in. We have a fantastic Chamber of Commerce committee who work very, very hard to make Port Drumna relevant and a place for visitors and for locals to enjoy. So we've had this season going on now. We've had all a variety of all different things wonderful taking place. And we're winding this sort of up now between this month and next month. Today, for example, has just been a fantastic day. The turnout of people, the smiling, the goodwill, the good form, it's just been great. And it means this is something that we know is a winning formula we can do again. Next weekend's very, very busy. We have the water and wellness on the Saturday. But on the Sunday, it's the Medieval Day, and Sunday is going to be an incredible day. Thanks to the generosity of Port Drumna Castle and the OPW, we are being gained entry into the grounds and the castle itself. So for one day only. On that day, we have a variety. We have the Port Drumna players are going to be dressing up in character and characters from that time and of the house, of the castle. We have street performers, we have jesters, we have Viking forgers, we have medieval combat knight. And by the way, it's such an appropriate thing to have in Port Drumna, because if anybody's been following Peter Claffey, our own Port Drumna boy, and his journey, Hollywood stardism effectively, in Duncan the Tall, the Knight of the Seven Kingdoms, this is exactly what he was doing in his last series, and this is what the guys are doing. So it's really, really appropriate that we bring this here. And I suppose a little nod to him as well. But thanks very much to the guys. By the way, this isn't play acting what the lads do. Let's just be clear. When John said that this is about, like, he wanted to get into a combat sport, that's how physical this is. They're not playing around, even though they might be mates and go for an old soft drink afterwards.
1: It's not WWF wrestling now or anything like that.
5: This is full on.
1: Real contact.
5: Yeah, this is full on. And I mean, like, even my first time to see it firsthand, but I've been watching the clips, the video clips, and they go at it. And as I said, as the man says, did you go at it? Did you go at it awful hard? So we're delighted to have them. As I said, we have the Vork. We have Punch and Judy. We have face painting. We have beautiful fiddle playing. We have monks. Yeah, we're going to have monks, and they'll be walking, saying their prayers to the Gregorian chant. There is something for everybody. But the most important thing is it's going to be in our beautiful castle, and everybody's welcome from 4 p.m. until 8 p.m. next Sunday. There are tickets available. They can be purchased through www.portumna.ie. And that we'd love to see everybody coming and turning out and giving us all their support.
1: Yeah, it's a great event, James, and it's not just local either, as we spoke about all during the day. It really is attracting people from all around the hinterland.
2: Oh, it is, Ollie, and I suppose Port Drumna is ideally situated here on the River Shannon. It's the main arteries to the west, and I suppose actually you just have Tipperary over the border there, Offaly, do you know what I mean, where the three provinces meet there, all around Loch Derg. So I think it's going to bring a lot of people from the Midlands west. Do you know what I mean? The whole all around Loch Derg. So it's going to be a brilliant, brilliant day.
1: Looks like the weather is turned in your favour as well, which is good as well. Mm. I'm always interested in the food and drink of the time as well. I presume mead would have been still the drink of choice as well. And Lord knows what sort of food you'd have had. Maybe a bit of venison. There's any amount of that around as well in Port Drumna as well. But I suppose you're lucky as well in terms of the makeup of the area that lends itself towards these kind of events as well.
2: Yeah, and I suppose, like, when you look at Port Drumna, it is a historic town, like, do you know what I mean, with the castle there, and even there was a castle predated that on the shores of Loch Derg, going right back to the 13th century, so very much steeped in history.
1: You mentioned the monks as well, Dick, of course. People talk about Loch Derg as well for retreats and just for, you know, finding yourself. You've definitely found yourself anyway. There's no doubt about that in recent times as well. So I suppose there's a lot of different reasons to come here.
5: But listen, I know it's and I don't want to use it again for fear to turn cliche, but you know, Owen Lynch does say it. We are blessed to live in a resort. We have the lake, 41 kilometres of lake stretching from Portumna to Killaloe. We have the river. We have the Forest Park, we have the castle, we have the abbey, we have the most incredible history, sad as it may be, in the workhouse. And we have really good people here, friendly, who love to see people coming into the town. And we have lovely little shops and cafes. We're blessed.
1: It's a great spot and a great golf course as well, may I add.
5: Oh, well, now, we'll be, that's for sure.
1: We'll be back here in a few weeks' time for the Irish Amateur Men's Close Championship, which is being hosted by Portumna Golf Club in a couple of months' time. But that's where we take our leave for Dee Lynch and Sons. Darren, thanks for accommodating us. We've had a great morning right the way through since Valerie was here at 11 o'clock. I know there's about another hour or so left before we open up Patrick Street again, but the crowds are still milling around here. The weather's been brilliant. There's so much to see and do here at the Portumna Food Fair, and we've been delighted here to play our part on Goa Bay FM. But for now, we're going to hand back to you in studio, Darren.
0: Thank you very much to Ollie and to everybody who was there. Great afternoon in Portumna. Hope you had fun. After the 3 o'clock news, we're looking back on yesterday in... A second there now. There's a problem there. After the 3 o'clock news, we're going to look back at yesterday and Galway's win against Cork.
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32: It's 3 o'clock. Good afternoon, I'm Ellen Butler. Gardaí, you're investigating after a man in his 40s was shot dead in Dún Laoghaire in Dublin. The scene remains sealed off this afternoon. Molly O'Connor is there.
10: The body of a man in his 40s, shot dead in Dunleary, has been removed from the scene. It happened here in the Patrician Park off Kill Avenue at around 8:30 this morning. A number of Garda cars are present and the road between Dunleary Fire Station and Honey Park is sealed off. Locals say the area is very quiet and there is shock in the community as this is the first time anything like this has happened. The coroner has been notified and a post-mortem exam is being arranged. A senior investigating officer has been appointed to lead the investigation and an incident room has been set up at Dunleary Garda Station. Gardaí are appealing for witnesses or anyone who is travelling in the area between 8 and 9 o'clock this morning to come forward. Molly O'Connor in Dunleary.
32: Irene Hayden has lived in the area with her family for 25 years.
11: It's really quiet. As I said, there's a lot of either elderly or young kids. It's one or the other on my estate as well. So it's there's never been hassle, like, ever. I haven't ever heard of them. And my husband actually grew up here as a child himself, so he's been here forever. And there's never been nothing like this. So yeah, it's really, really scary. It's horrible.
32: A motorcyclist has died following a collision during the Skerries 100 motorcycle race in Dublin. The event has been abandoned following the incident. The Loch Shinny Motorcycle Supporters Club, which organises the event, posted a statement on social media saying the accident happened during a race which took place today. They say further information will be released as soon as next of kin has been informed. Well, a Garda investigation has been launched in County Cork after a man collapsed and died at a pub. It's understood the 27-year-old was asked to leave the pub in Riverstick shortly after 9 o'clock last night. However, he returned a short time later and became disruptive. A number of men tried to restrain him amid safety concerns before he became unresponsive. Emergency services were called, but the man was pronounced dead at the scene. The results of a post-mortem exam will determine the course of the investigation. The scene is being examined and Gardaí will be taking statements from people who were in the pub at the time. 24 hours.

0: the service. There are calls for a review of the national guidelines on labour. The latest clinical guidelines state that labour does not start until the cervix is 4 centimetres dilated, referring to this as latent labour. During this period, the fetus may not be monitored and patients can be told to go home. Dr. Peter Boylan says many adverse outcomes occur during the latent phase.
1: Over the course of my career, I've reviewed a lot of adverse outcomes of coroner's cases and in medical legal work. And increasingly, the latent phase is showing up as a problem in the resulting catastrophic outcomes.
0: Finally for now, forecasters are expecting another spell of extreme heat to grip much of Europe in the coming days. It follows one of the most intense heat waves ever recorded in June. In Spain alone, over 1,000 excess deaths were attributed to the extreme heat, where temperatures soared above 40 degrees. Europe correspondent with the Irish Times, Naomi O'Leary, says the final total has yet to be confirmed.
2: People who are elderly, people who might have conditions like diabetes or any kind of chronic condition, and also young children, anyone who's dependent on carers, they're particularly vulnerable to heat. It's about whether you and your body are able to cool yourself down, and some people aren't, and then their bodies overheat and it can actually lead to death.
0: And that's your news update at 3:04.
3: Good afternoon, I'm Darren Kelly. Welcome back here to Sunday Sport. The time is 3:04. We are here until 8 o'clock this evening, a busy day with our feature, the All-Ireland Senior Ladies Football Championship quarterfinal, Galway against Mayo, live from Tuam Stadium at 5:45. Our thanks to Ollie Turner and everybody in Portumna for having us this morning on the wagon wheel with Valerie Hughes and the opening 2 hours of Sunday Sport. Great crack, and no doubt those under-13s in Portumna will be enjoying their Supermax vouchers in a bit. And thanks to Damien Hayes and Johnny Kelly for being with us as well. Of course, in Crow Park today, 4 o'clock, Limerick against Clare. Who will Galway play in the All-Ireland Senior Hurling Final? We will find out, and we're going to be looking back on Galway against Cork yesterday in just a few minutes. Before we do that, we can tell you that Tipperary have beaten Clare by 3:20. The 3:13 in the other All-Ireland Senior Camogie quarterfinal that took place today. So the draw for the semi-finals is due to take place very, very shortly. I'm keeping an eye out here on our own machine, and we have a few people that will be in touch. You'll have Galway and Cork through as the semi-finalists, straight through as semi-finalists. They didn't play a quarterfinal. Tipperary and Kilkenny, the winners of the two quarterfinals. Kilkenny beaten Waterford by 2:19 to 1:19 after extra time yesterday. The semi-finals are down for Sipple Stadium in Turles on the 25th of this month. That's 3 weeks' time. And not in Nolan Park, as originally mentioned. So it'll be Sipple Stadium in 3 weeks' time. I think Galway and Cork are seeded. I'll have to double check that. But either way, they are the four teams remaining in the race for the O'Duffy Cup. Tyrone is getting closer in that All-Ireland Minor Football Final, because coming up to the three-quarter mark, Tyrone are now leading Cork by 114 to 112. So Cork are doing a bit of a comeback yesterday. They do have a team that can play in the second half. I'm getting messages here about slagging Cork as well. One of them with the Bottlers Cup. We're not getting into that, even though I just did one joke there myself. At the end of the day, we want to be good winners. We had our moment. We defied the odds, and we gave a sign to those that were writing off teams outside of Munster. But as Ollie and the lads said earlier on, we still have to get the job done. Still 3 men clear in the Tour de France stage 2 there. Only 24 seconds they have. They're still over about half the stage remaining. So there's a lot of go on there. It could be a day for the sprinters in the Tour de France. Novak Djokovic 1-0 up, and Ramon Safiulin in Wimbledon. They are currently 2-2 in the second set. Arina Sabalenka against Naomi Osaka coming up at around 3:30. Yannick Sinner will also be in action at 5 o'clock. The big international sporting story of the day with an Irish viewpoint could be Padraig Harrington, 3 shots clear at the US Senior Open. He's in 10 under par after 4 holes, 3 clear. Of Stuart Sink, and George McNeil still in the mix there as well. Miguel Jimenez is also in contention. So looking good there for Patrick Harrington, but a lot of golf to be played. Locally, we were just telling you, we've just literally, the result is coming in, and Anarica Clonmare are the Division 4B Football League champions. They have beaten Oranmore Mary after on penalties, 4-3 on penalties. It finished 4-9 apiece after extra time, and Anarica Clonmare have beaten Ornmore Mary 4-3 on penalties. Congratulations to them earlier on. Minna beat Anna Down by 223 to 3.

0: 13. And if you didn't hear the results from Friday evening's games, we can tell you Tuam Stars won the Division 1 against Cora Fenn 2-12 to 1-14. That was after extra time. Dunmore McHale's 3-17, St. Michael's 2-13. That was the Division 2 final. Division 3A, Carlow Strand 2-16, Oranmore Mary 1-7. So not a good weekend for Oranmore Mary. And Division 3B, Kilconnelly 1-15, Headford 1-14. As we mentioned now, that Division 4A, Winmanagh 2-23, Annadown 3-13. And Division 4B Football League on Arica, drawing with Oranmore Mary 4-9 apiece. On Arica, Clonbara winning 4-3 on penalties. And congratulations to our own James Farley, who darted out of here after the news to make sure he could line out with his club in Pier Stadium. And he'll be celebrating success for the evening. Two Shield Divisional Finals on Friday, Ballinasloe 5-13, Loughrea 2-8. That was the Division 4B Football League Shield North Final, and in the West Final in Division 4B Football League, Father Griffin's Aire Óg 3-10, St. James's 16 points. They are all the results from the Football League Finals that took place over the weekend. I'm just checking here. I'll have to make a call soon to find out any news on those Camogie semi-finals. We just don't have the information here to us at the moment, but as soon as we get that, we will let you know. Anyway, with all that, before we start looking ahead and our focus on Galway against Mayo in the All-Ireland Senior Ladies Football Quarterfinal, they are live here on Extended Sunday Sport. That game at 5:45. We'll be starting our build-up from 5 o'clock with Tommy Devan. And then we'll also hear from Daniel Moynan as well leading up to the game. Let's go back to yesterday. You heard at the top of the programme the goals, the closing moments, and so much excitement, emotion. Our own commentary team were fired up for the game. The Galway Hurlers didn't disappoint them as well. And Galway beat Cork by 226 to 118. Fantastic. We saw Danny's been in contact here on 086-38-33-553. Watching the game again, Darren, turning point in the second half. We're 3 points up by Tom, Jason and Wheelo, followed by Gennon to put us 5 up on the 44th minute. Look, it was a fantastic third quarter. 10-1, outscoring Cork and showing that Galway are back. And no doubt the Conquerors will get plenty over the next few weeks. Anyway, let's go back to yesterday. Let's go back to those involved in that game. Very shortly, we'll hear from both Mannion brothers. Carl Mannion was talking to our own Niall Canavan. Porrick was talking to Tommy Rooney from Youth Talk. Tommy was also talking to Tom Monaghan. But first, Tommy caught up with the Galway captain, Darren Morrissey, to look back on that win over Cork.
1: And I think it was something we really went after this year, was believing that we could actually go out and beat a team. Like, I think some years we were nearly going out there and just accepting defeat before we went out. So it was something we really went after this year, was believing in ourselves, and I think that really showed in our performance then today.
2: I suppose that's the real, you've probably gone maybe quicker down the line than many people, certainly from the outside looking in, would be. Like, I'm thinking back to when we spoke at the start of the year. To be in an All-Ireland final now, that is a great sign of the development along the journey you guys have been on.
1: Yeah, definitely. We always knew that we had the calibre of player to get to an All-Ireland final, though. I don't think we showed that over the last few years. And I know the narrative around the younger lads around in Galway has been huge, but like, they've been massive for us. They've given us huge energy. Like, even the management we have there, like, they've been there, done that before. Like, they put huge trust in us, and we put huge trust in them. I said this to the first day we were doing the launch of the Leinster Championship, that we felt like we were in a great position going into it. Trains went super the last few weeks, and yeah, I was quite confident that we were going to put a performance in like that today.
2: Certainly started well.
1: Yeah, it started very well, and we went after that as well. We addressed that before, that we wanted to come out with the blocks firing. Like, you were going to have to be at the top of your game to beat that Cork team. Like, they're a super team. They've been knocking on the door the last few years, and we did. We started well, but we let them back into it again, and I think they went up 5 or 6 points at one stage, and we clawed it back there before half-time. So I think we were happy enough to be in that position, only 1 point down at half-time. But yeah, we'll have to look into that second quarter as well.
2: You went on a run just before half time there, got a point.
1: Yeah.
2: The inspirational stuff from the captain and all that.
1: No, I wouldn't say that, no.
2: Joking aside, those couple of points, I think two more, Tom got one, and then Aaron gets the free then as well. They bring it back to a 1 point ball game after that Cork bit of storm. That was important.
1: You know, it was very important. It felt like we couldn't get a foothold in the game at all for a stage there in the second quarter. We tapped on a few points and it got us back into a great position going into half time. Like, even looking back on the championship so far, all our games in the second half, we really came out of the blocks firing against them. We know we were in a great position, only a point down against them. And yeah, we were unreal there in the third quarter as well. Some of the scores were unreal. And just felt like every puck that was coming down, we were turning over and getting a score out of us. So it was massive. The crowd really got behind us then as well.
2: Yeah, I know typically, and Miel's touching as well inside, that you are quite strong in the second half, but even still, that was something else. And one strikes me in mind, I think Dye makes a big block under the hill, and then Whelo 20 seconds later as a monster point over the bar. The roar that went around the place then.
1: Yeah, it was super. The crowd really got behind us there in the second half as well. It was great. Every hook, every block, every tackle that we were getting in, there was an unbelievable roar. And it was a nice few minutes to be out there, going up whatever 12 points when Connor got the goal there. It was a lovely position to be in. You could actually enjoy the last few minutes, but hopefully we're not finished yet either.
2: Yeah, that's the key line, isn't it, really? Enough of experience in the dressing room.
1: Yeah,
2: I've been there, done that. And again, that's going to be important, because you have that lovely balance now between youth and experience. The older heads now will have to pass on the nuggets of even simple things, how you cope with ticket requests and the little definitely. Bells and whistles.
1: I'll have to get on to a few of the older heads. My first one, so.
2: Yeah, well, of course.
1: We'll definitely look forward to it now, anyways, Jonathan. Yeah.
2: And it is funny, isn't it? You know, to bring back the same memory, the last time 17, you were the minor captain, victorious that day. You'll be hoping that you'll be going up the Hogan stand this time, getting the main one.
1: It'd be nice now, right? Yeah.
0: And I'm jumping in there as well. Of course, that was our own Jonathan Higgins talking to Darren Morrissey, the Galway senior hurling captain. And I was just going to mention at the very end there, Darren, of course, was Galway minor hurling captain when we won both the minor and senior All-Ireland in 2017. I had the honour of emceeing their return to Ballinasloe on the Fair Green, and also chatting to Darren afterwards. And he was posing with pictures with my stepdaughter as well, which is up in our living room at the moment at home. I said when he was appointed captain, absolutely delighted for Darren Morrissey to get the captain's armband, and we all agreed that we do hope that he will walk up the steps of the Hogan stand in this day 2 weeks and lift the Lee McCarthy Cup for what would be only the sixth time ever in Galway's history. There's another reason why I'm jumping in, because it's just hot off the presses. The All-Ireland Senior Camogie semi-final draw has taken place. Galway against Kilkenny will take place on Saturday the 25th of July in Semple Stadium in Turles. The draws will be made. Galway against Kilkenny, that's the All-Ireland semi-final. Cork against Tipperary is the other game there as well. So for the Galway Senior Camogie team, if they're to get to Croke Park for an All-Ireland final, they will have to negotiate Kilkenny, and that's a game we'll have live here on Galway Bay FM when that comes up. We still have three flagship teams chasing All-Ireland titles, one in a final, one in a semi-final. We're hoping the other team will be in the semi-final later. That, of course, is the Galway Senior Ladies Footballers. More of that in a while. I want to go back to our look back on yesterday's game, and just to correct myself as well, shortly we will hear from former Galway captain Pádraig Mannion. He was talking to Jonathan Higgins. We'll also hear from Tom Monaghan. He was talking to Tom Rooney. But first, the man who led Galway all the way last year and played his part yesterday, Cathal Mannion from Mahaska Fona, talking to our own Niall Canavan.
3: I suppose we came into it knowing not many giving us a chance, and that we just prepared as well as we could, and we know what's in that dressing room, so we're delighted. Yeah,
4: you mentioned not many people giving you a chance. Like, all the talk was about a repeat of Limerick and Cork for the fourth time this year, but like, you went about your business impressively, and at half time there was only a point in it. You were well in the game at that stage.
3: Yeah, absolutely. You know, I suppose we've had good performances in the second half for a lot of games this year, so we were grouped at half time and went after a big second half, and we definitely got that.
4: The third quarter was huge. I think you got 8 points in a row, or 9 points in a row at one stage, to go from a point down to eight in front.
3: Yeah, it felt that, I suppose. In the game we got a good few in a row, and we probably got on top of their puck out a bit, and we got in a roll, and that probably set us up for going into the fourth quarter. Yeah,
4: the work rate was huge out there.
3: Yeah, you need that this level and this stage of the championship, and the next it'll be no different. Yeah,
4: for yourself, obviously, when you came onto the panel initially in 2015 or whatever, you got to the All-Ireland final, won in 2017, back again in 2018, but it's been 8 years without an All-Ireland final appearance. Like, for yourself and the more older players, if you want to call you, the more mature players in the squad now, it's great to be back, isn't it?
3: Ah, absolutely. You play for days like today, and to get a chance for days the next day, and we'll enjoy this evening and enjoy the win, and get back on the field, and keep the head down for the next 2 weeks.
4: This year we've seen incremental improvements from day one up until today. All the younger guys coming into the squad, they must have reinvigorated the thing, haven't they?
3: They have. You know, you can go through a number of them there, and it's just each day they're stepping up to it, and they're carrying us, and Yeah, look, the energy they bring, and it's probably creating a competitive environment in the training pitch, and there's a panel there now. You, no matter who comes in, always have an impact on the game. So,
4: and the confidence they're playing with. If you look at Darren Eary's two goals, and that's good. Jason Rabbit got man of the match today. Aaron Nyland in the freeze, Killian Trace. Like, they're playing with massive confidence. Joshua Ryan comes in and starts today. Like, they're really playing with massive confidence, all these guys.
3: Yeah, I suppose when you're that age, you may probably, I suppose, have less pressure in a way and just go out and hurl, and it's clear that they're doing that, so hopefully it continues. Yeah.
4: Was the win in the Leinster final, obviously getting the 4-week break, was huge as well into the semi-final?
3: Yeah, it was. I suppose we hadn't that for a while, unfortunately, but it flies, to be honest. And you know, after the Leinster final, the first week there flies, and then you're back into a 3-week block, and you're the week leading up to the game, so you're probably 2 weeks of proper work, and you don't feel it coming. So yeah, the boys managed it very well.
4: Finally, you won't feel the final coming out 2 weeks' time. Great to be looking forward to for all the Galway players, the Galway hurling people, the Galway supporters. There'll be a great atmosphere around, but obviously you have work to do.
3: Yeah, recover now and get back on the pitch. And yeah, there will be a lot of hype, but our job is to get back on the pitch and keep the head down and prepare as best we can. And it's great.
1: Yeah, just delighted that we got a performance and that it led to a result for us. I think the first half started very well. Obviously Cork, like they do, they're a serious team. They came right back into it. But I think before half time, the way we reacted again to that was very good.
2: Yeah, a couple of people have touched on that, but those 3 points in first half injury time, they were really, really important.
1: Yeah, it was. 4 points, going in and 4 points down compared to 1 point down. But that's just what we do. We stick to the game, and if you get a good performance, as we said, we just hope that it led to the result, and it did.
2: You got a good start to the first half, and then you got a really, really good start to the second half as well.
1: Yeah, I can't really remember how it panned out, but we rattled. We always said we were going to empty ourselves for the second half and just see where it took us. And in fairness, the lads up top started like a train in the second half, and we just built from there.
2: There's that like magical 8 minutes or so where you seem to be winning every ball, every shot was nearly going over. How special was that to be involved in?
1: Sure, when you're in the middle of it, you're not really taking it in that way. You're just thinking, okay, that's gone over or wide, next book out, it's great. Like, when you, as I said, when you put in a performance with all the lads you're training with since November, on a big day like this, and you get the rewards for it, it's great.
2: I suppose on that, you'd have taken any sort of performance if you got
1: absolutely
2: the results to get through to the final.
1: Absolutely. But two points to one, I'd have taken it.
2: But to combine it with a really good performance and even Connor's goal at the end, does it make it extra special?
1: Probably does, but you don't have too, as I said already there, you don't have too long to be patting yourself in the back now. 2 weeks' time till we play again. It's a quick turnaround, but just recover now and review the game and get back on the horse.
2: Yeah, it's been a while since an All Ireland final. You were there with two in a row, and then a little while. It's going to be special. You'll have to pass on your words of experience to the younger lads in the group then as well. It's a busy time.
1: They'll be helping me out.
2: But it's great to look forward to the final then as well.
1: Of course it is. Sure, it doesn't get any bigger than this when you're playing Inchcounty hurling. It's great. But as I said, we'll, after a day or two now, we'll get back down, do the job we have to do, and prepare as best as we can.
5: I suppose culmination of a lot of things. We believed in ourselves, and we had a plan, and we stuck to it. And there's peaks and troughs in every game, and momentum swings, but we stuck to what we were doing. And yeah, and we're just delighted now with that.
6: You're only going to give me so much when I ask you this, but what was the plan today?
5: Sure, it's just based on work rate and, expressing yourself then, and, you have to play what's in front of you and use your skill, and it's all instinct really. A lot of it, once we get up the pitch and, you play what you see, and that's the beauty of the game of hurling, isn't it? It's instinct based, and it's just great when it comes off, because like I said there inside, there's so many days where it doesn't come off, and we've been on the other side of a lot of games, so it's just a great feeling now.
6: Ben O'Connor, you won't have heard it, but he mentioned that you outworked Cork quite a bit, and that's a lot for a manager to say first off. Now, there'll be a lot of analysis done on systems and setups and all of that, but that bit of hunger, and I think aggression is another word that sometimes is used in a wrong way, but I think he played with a bit of aggression today as well.
5: I suppose aggression is part of work rate, our work rate was good, but like equally Cork worked really hard and turned us over at other times as well, and it's very hard to put your finger on it right now because I haven't seen it, and you know, it passes so quickly when you're on the pitch, but no, it's just an amazing feeling to be in a final.
6: You got a lovely start, you got a fine score early doors, you were heavily involved. I think all six had a score after 13 minutes, I think, which is really good. Like, there's a lot of talk about the Galway setup, and sometimes when you look up, Jason Rabbit is the only man up there, but you still have time to express yourselves and rack up scores as well.
5: Yeah, we do. Like, you have to be able to mix it when you're playing this sport, and you know, like, every team now is going short and they're going long as well, and like, J.O. is just such a serious outlet, you know. He's a very talented young man, and you know, the sky's the limit for J.O., so I suppose you just keep it going.
6: He had a couple of points today, but he also went at fellas when he sized them up, and I think sometimes as well, you know, to have all that space around him is one thing, but like yourself and Ronan Glennon and Gavin Lee were picking out scores from distance too. You can't have it just one way as well. You've got to be able to mix it up.
5: No, you do have to mix it up, because I suppose teams at this level adapt to what other teams are doing, and it's the same with Cork. You know, Cork are so good at going through the lines, and they're so good at going long to Brian Hayes as well, so I suppose both teams are similar enough that way, and look, it worked out for us today, but like I said, we've been on the wrong side of games like that so often, Tommy, so
6: yeah,
5: you know, it is what it is today for us, and we're just delighted to be in the final and, you know, go another step, hopefully.
6: You've time now to enjoy tonight and get ready for the All-Ireland final. It's a great place to be. Micheál Dunne, who's been there before, some of you have been there before as well. Finally, what did he say to you there when he came back in?
5: Oh, we haven't reviewed it yet at all, really. Now, just, I suppose, well done for getting over the line, and you know, I suppose our feet are firmly planted on the ground, and we'll have a big test coming in 2 weeks. Whoever it is we're going to be playing, I don't know. So, you know, recovery is going to be important now, because it's a quick turnaround, the way the season is. But yeah, look, it's unreal. It's unfeel.
6: Tom Monaghan, savage stuff today. Well done. The
5: Thanks,
6: noise
5: Tommy.
6: When N17 rang around was off the charts too. You brought some crowd.
5: Yeah, it felt like we were outnumbered though. I suppose the red sticks out, but yeah, look, at the Galway fans are immense, and we're trying to build a good connection with them, and it's building every game. But look, it's another step along the way. That's all, and we know that.
0: It is another step on the way, but it's the ultimate step. We are into the All-Ireland Senior Hurling Final. That was Tom Monaghan talking to Tommy Rooney beforehand. You heard from Pádraig Mannion talking to Jonathan Higgins, Carl Mannion talking to Niall Canavan, and at the top there we heard from the Galway captain, Darren Morrissey. He was chatting away to Jonathan Higgins as well. There's plenty of news happening locally, nationally, and internationally. Craig's Road have won the Glenamaddy Four Roads Tournament this afternoon, beating Kilcurran Road 3-0 in the final. Goals from Joe Devaney, Tony McGillan and John Donnan. Money raised from today's tournament going towards the development of the facilities at Glenceltic. Thanks to John Mulligan for updating us with all that information. The Cork minor footballers might give some silverware to their county though, because actually indeed it's all over, and Cork have come from behind to beat Tyrone by 216 to 116 in the All-Ireland Minor Football Final. So congratulations to Cork on that victory. And if you haven't heard, Galway against Kilkenny will be the All-Ireland Senior Camogie semi-final in 3 weeks' time on the 25th of July. The draw was made after Tipperary's win against Clare in the quarter-final in Croke Park. Tipperary will play Cork in the other semi-final, but it is Galway against Kilkenny. Coming up shortly, we'll continue our look back on yesterday's victory for Galway against Cork in the All-Ireland Minor Hurling semi-final. We'll be hearing from Gavin Lee and the manager, Micheál Dunne.
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0: Good afternoon, I'm Darren Kelly. Welcome back here to Sunday Sport. The time is 3:27. You can WhatsApp us on 086-3833-553. We are looking back at yesterday's All-Ireland Senior Hurling Championship semi-final victory for Galway against Cork. Before we move on with that, there's still 2 men, 19 seconds ahead of the peloton on stage 2 of the Tour de France, going from Tarragona down to Barcelona as well, but the peloton looked like they're just playing ball with them. Novak Djokovic is a break up in the second set of his game against Roman Safu Elin, 5-3 at the moment. There it is, but Djokovic about to serve there. He won the opening set in that arena. Sabalenka against Naomi Osaka, now scheduled to start around 4:10. Padraig Harrington has dropped the shot at the US Senior Open in Golf. He's still 2 shots ahead of Stuart Singh. Padraig Harrington on 9-under par after 5 holes. And in the British Grand Prix in Formula 1, Charles Leclerc is ahead by about 4.5 seconds on Kimi Antonelli after 15 laps on that. And the Women's T20 World Cup cricket final is about to get underway between England and Australia. Before the break, you heard from Darren Morrissey, Call and Porrick Mannion and Tom Monaghan after yesterday's victory. And Niall Canavan was chatting to the Galway senior hurling manager, Micheál Donoghue. You'll hear that in just a moment. But first, let's hear from Gavin Lee.
13: Yeah, unreal. Unbelievable feeling. Come down the holding stretch there with the crowd behind us, roaring N17 after the game. Unreal scenes, yeah.
4: It's been a phenomenal year, obviously, after winning the Leinster Championship. You've got the 4-week break into the semi-final, but for you and the team to put in a performance like that, like, it was phenomenal.
13: Yeah, I suppose the management team managed the 4-week break very well, something that they would have been used to from back in 17 and 18. So we came into it very fresh and we knew we were well prepared. We had a bit of time to prepare for Cork and, yeah, I think we got it right on the day.
4: Put in a fantastic performance all through, but I suppose in the early stages of the second half, some of the scores Galway got, you got to yourself, they were phenomenal.
13: Yeah, I suppose it was just sticking to our plan, really, that's all it was. We pushed up a bit after half-time there, forced them long, and probably got on top of their puck out and just ran it out from there.
4: What does it mean to be in an All-Ireland final?
13: That's unreal, it's unreal, it's an unreal feeling. It's what we've dreamt of since we were kids, but I suppose it's on us just to knuckle down now and not get caught up in the occasion and just prepare for it as if it's any other game.
4: And you can see that the mixture of the youth and the more experienced guys, like, it's, there's a great breed there, isn't there?
13: Yeah, I suppose it's credit to the young lads as well, the way they stepped up, like Jason there too. It's a big occasion and it's not easy for a young lad to go in there and just light it up as they did, so fair play to them.
4: The fact you were playing Cork, obviously a team that had been to 2 All-Ireland finals, were favourites coming in as well. It probably gave you that edge as well, that there was a bit of pressure on them.
13: Pressure on them, and I suppose we probably created an angle of it that we weren't really respected coming into it either, that, like, teams weren't really giving us the credit we deserved, and we definitely used that as a motivating factor. So,
4: and people were saying it was a case that it was going to be a Limerick-Cork final and everyone else could go home, basically.
13: Yeah, I think people have been saying that since early on in the year, and I suppose we probably took a bit of an insult to that.
4: Huge Galway support here today.
13: Massive, yeah. Coming down the home stretch there, it was unreal.
4: Like some of the performances, I know even your own performance, getting 2 points and getting back on the team as well. Obviously, you were out for a while. You must be delighted to be back in the starting 15 because it's a competitive environment.
13: Delighted, yeah. I suppose we have a strong panel and anyone can be on any day. It's just given the job that you have to do when you get out there. So that's it, really.
4: And you have 2 big weeks ahead, obviously, but they're weeks to be enjoyed as well. Any hurler wants to be playing in the All-Ireland final and you'll be there in 2 weeks' time.
13: Yeah, exactly, yeah. This is what we've all been... As I said there, it's what we've all been dreaming of since we were young. So, like, it's unreal to be looking forward to it.
14: Yeah, look, it was a great performance, Niall. You know, we took a lot of confidence after the Leinster final. We had the month, obviously, to regroup and get refreshed, and the lads trained really hard. And, yeah, we... our own internal stuff over the last 2 weeks had gone really well, so we knew we were in a good place, and it was just about making sure we gave a great performance today.
4: You started very well. You were 1-4 to 2 points in front, came a bit unstuck in the second part of the first half, but late on in that first half you were a point down at half time, but you scored 5 out of the last 6 points going in at half time. That must have given the team great confidence.
14: Yeah, it did. And look, I think the way we set up similar to the Leinster final probably hurt us a bit, because we gave them the platform to build on it. And you know, I think later on when we reverted or changed it, it got us right back in the game again. And going into half time then we knew, you know, that if we stuck to the way we were playing at that stage, it was going to give us a decent platform in the second half.
4: And you got 9 points in a row at one stage in the second half. You could see the confidence growing in the team, couldn't you?
14: Yeah, you could. But look, I've said it here right from the off, like, you know, the blend of youth and experience, and go back to pre-season, the energy and the enthusiasm and the chemistry that forged within the group was really apparent really early. And you know, their quality was undoubted. And you know, I think they, when you go back to some of the league games and some of the round robin games, like when it wasn't going perfect for us, you know, we never panicked, or most importantly the lads never panicked. They stuck to the plan and ended up putting in massive second half performances. The evidence was there for us, and you know,
4: you could see those incremental improvements every day the team went out, couldn't you?
14: Well, you could, but you know, that belief and evidence was there for them. And you know, we were totally confident giving them that message for the second half to trust the evidence and just push and go for it.
4: And as the second half went on, some of the scorers, you got Ronan Glennon ended up getting 3 points, Killeen Traers and Brian Hayes in the second half, Cathal Mannion all through, Darren Neary's goal. Like, there was phenomenal performances all over the field from everybody, from 1 to 15, the subs that came on. Conor Cooney gets 1-1 again when he comes in. Like, there was huge performances all over the field.
14: Yeah, there was, but you know, I'd say that runs right through the squad. You know, it's really hard for us when we go sitting down to pick a team and a 26, and you know, the lads that don't make a 26 are as pivotal and as important to the lads that are playing the pitch, because every night they come in, they're working and pushing, and that's what's driving the standard for us. So look, there's a good massive team spirit there. And you know, I said to you after the Leinster final, you know, I think it was really important, you know, for the younger fellas that they get to experience days like these. And look, we've had two good ones in a row, and it's not always going to be like that, but you know, you can see that these boys understand what it means to wear the jersey and the accountability and responsibility that goes with that. And you know, it's brilliant to see such a crowd here today and getting behind the team, and hopefully they'll return with interest in 2 weeks' time.
4: And the work rate was, you've mentioned it all year, that it's a given that the work rate has to be there. There was hooks, there was blocks, there was harries, there was everything going on. It must have given you some sense of satisfaction standing on the sideline looking at what they were doing.
14: Yeah, it does. But as I said, you know, everyone's commenting on that, but you know, and I'm not belittling it, that's the number one requirement on this team. Like, you have to work, and they're doing that in spades today, thankfully.
4: Obviously, coming into the game, Cork were raging favourites. So a lot of people saying that it was going to be a Cork-Limerick final. Did that hurt that maybe Galway and Leinster hurling was being discounted?
14: Yeah, we didn't listen. Genuinely, we never listened to that outside noise, you know what I mean? We just concentrate on ourselves and have total trust and belief in the lads. And yeah, we just, as I said, worked hard for the month. Had a really good last 2 weeks that set us up for today.
4: And that month is significant, is it? I know you've gone through it yourself before in both ways, losing the Leinster final and winning one. To get a month into a semi-final, it's huge, the amount of preparatory work you can do in that time.
14: Yeah, it is. It's massive. And as I said, particularly with the load of the Leinster Championship, you know, that's hard. And as you said, then it just gives us that. But you know, I really, really want to stress to all the supporters, like these lads, you know, particularly the young fellas, the squad has gone through a massive transition, and it's a massive learning experience for them. Do you know what I mean? And you know, the supporters have to come with them whatever which way the journey goes, and you know, get behind these fellas, because they're going to have a lot of really good days over the next few years, please God.
4: Support really to get behind the team today. It was an emotional day here for us anyway, looking at the game. It just meant so much to so many people to win this today, didn't it?
14: Yeah, it did. Look, sure, everyone when you come here on semi-final day, like, you know, sometimes there can be really tense, and you know, in the build up to it, you know, in anticipation of it. But as I said, the boys worked really hard today, and as I said, now hopefully the supporters can really, really support them and get behind them.
4: You mentioned obviously the younger lads, but we talk about Dahi Burke, for example, obviously clearly hampered by injury, but by God, he stuck at it there today. What's the prognosis on him? Is
12: Yeah, look, a testament to him. He'd heard 20 minutes there, but look, he's the heartbeat of this team. He's such a leader of the group, and you know, his career stands against anybody's in the country, and particularly in Galway. So he's a huge part of the team, and you know, testament to him. He'd a rough few minutes, but you know, his character and his influence on the game after that was massive.
4: And how was Rory Burke now, obviously the final 2 weeks away?
12: Yeah, look, he's working really hard with the medical team. We'll stay pushing because obviously he's made a massive impact as well. But yeah, see how it goes now.
4: Big 2 weeks now, Micheál, ahead of the All-Ireland final.
12: Yeah, it is. But look, I think the beauty of this group is they'll just get back and do recovery tomorrow and just come in Tuesday night and push on again. That's been the same thing. We don't change our approach. Everything is the exact same, and we'll continue in that.
4: And obviously, you don't know who you're playing in the final yet, but it's going to be either Clare or Limerick, which obviously we know in an All-Ireland final, whoever is there, it's going to be a serious test.
12: Yeah, it is. And look, we can look at it tomorrow and then plan accordingly. And look, it's brilliant. Something brilliant to look forward to. And yeah, can't wait.
0: And that's exactly, it is brilliant to look forward to, and we'll be bringing you all the build-up to the All-Ireland Senior Hurling Final here on Goey BFM over the next couple of weeks. We're not done looking back on yesterday's game, because coming up shortly, we're going to hear from Sean Walsh, Niall Canavan, Cyril Farrell, McDarry McDonagh, their excitement after the final whistle.
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0: Good afternoon, I'm Darren Kelly. Welcome back here to Sunday Sport. The time is 3:40. We are continuing looking back on yesterday's win for Galway against Cork in the All-Ireland Senior Hurling semi-final. You heard at the top of the programme the two goals, the final moments of the commentary with Sean Walsh, Cyril Farrell and Niall Canavan, and you'll hear them again later on, and no doubt plenty of times over the next couple of weeks. The players will stay focused on the job. I think we'll be allowed to indulge and get carried away. And at the end of the game yesterday, it wasn't even time to take their breath, and they were joined by McDarry McDonagh to look back on what a day it was in Croke Park. And even our own Sean Walsh nearly broke out in song.
21: The N17, I know ye can't hear us, but my God, what a day, what a day in Croke Park. There's a man that's going to come over and join us here. That's McDarry McDonagh is going to come over. I'm not sure if you can hear us, but you know what? It's on a day like today that the special memories made. Sir, just looking down, I think that the lads want to keep almost drinking in this, don't they? We see McDarry McDonagh just joining us here. He was on duty with Reddy the Gaelic there. But McNamara, what a performance.
2: I would put that second half on a par with the first half of the 2012 Leinster final.
3: That's best, the best one ever.
2: Unbelievable, unbelievable. The work rate was phenomenal. They were hounding Tamana and hounding and over the sideline. Lads being hounded. Look, I would have taken Whelan off at half time. That's why I'm here. Michael Dunne was on there. You know, it was a phenomenal display. Absolutely phenomenal. I mean, I thought at half time we had a chance better than I thought at the start. I was still worried, but I mean, Brian Hayes, 6 points the first half. What did he get in the second half? One, was it? Yeah. But
21: was their main threat, in fairness?
2: It was their only threat. I mean, I think Galway had 11 scorers, I think Cork had 5. And there's a lot of bruised egos down by the lead tonight.
21: That's a worse capitulation than last year's All-Ireland final, in many ways, for Cork.
2: The only thing is they weren't ahead here, really, by that much. Do you know what was fierce?
21: They were ahead at half-time by one at the same time.
2: What was fierce important for Galway was those 3 points at the end of the first half. Very important, because you went in, you were only a puck of a ball, and then it was levelled then afterwards, you know. But everything was about that. And you know, the team played, the subs came on, Conor Cooney's pass over the back of his head into Fleming with it over the bar. Just, it was a magical, magical day.
21: We don't get these days too often.
2: Will we get them in semi-finals? We'd love to get some finals more often.
21: And we're just making that point, and it's hard to come down from the emotion of that, because let's face it, after the start of the year, this was not on the cards, but it is our third final. We won the Walsh Cup, we won the Leinster final, we're now in the All-Ireland final. But to drink this moment in is important as well, but also to look one step forward, because it's only 2 weeks.
2: You have to celebrate these things. They celebrate tonight, and they have the advantage of they have tonight to celebrate, and then they'll be on a par with whoever wins tomorrow. We were saying that, Jordan, this morning, wouldn't the Galway Clare final be great? Well, we've done our bit.
21: It's unbelievable, isn't it?
22: Yeah, I think it's fantastic. And as McDarris says there, like, we're in the final now, no matter who we play. And it kind of answers the question, Sean, like, all year we've been hearing about how the standard is so poor in Leinster. Yeah. Okay, like, some of the matches, you see, when you don't have 20 or 30,000 at the match might look as good. All the matches in Munster, to be fair, are packed out. But the standard of hurling mightn't be as good as it seems, because the crowd gives the excitement. But today, like you'd have to say, the game plan by Franny and Micheál and all the boys came to fruition. They performed to perfection, and as the game went on, they were on top, and we're getting more on top, and they played the ball from, you know, best position. Even the subs coming on, young Daniels was disappointed that he wasn't playing as well. We got on to one little flick over his head and across to Fleming over the bar. And so what can you say about Conor Cooney? If he gets a chance to score, like, class is permanent. Like, okay, lads might be moving on in it, but brilliant hurler. But the whole 36 or 38, whoever is there, there'll be a lift in training that a lot of these young lads would never have felt before, because they've never been in a senior All-Ireland before. They'll be in front of 80,000 again. It's fantastic. Look, it'll be great to be a Galway person for the next 2 weeks. But the thing is, have a look tomorrow, decide that you're going to know who you're playing, and there's no reason why we can't beat either Clare or Limerick.
21: And Niall, before you're heading down to the dressing room there, it's going to be an emotional dressing room, I would imagine, as well. But my God, what a year so far.
23: What a year so far. We've won 3 Leinster titles, and now we've got to the All-Ireland Senior Hurling Championship final. It's been fantastic. We need to win it now, lads. We're in the final, and there's no point getting there unless we win it. It'll be Limerick or Clare. I think this victory gives a lot of hope for Clare tomorrow as well, when they take on Limerick, that, you know, that what can be done. But Galway's performance today will live long in the memory. It was one of the greatest Galway performances I've ever seen. That second half performance was huge. As we said, when we were out, it was 112-107 coming up to half time. It was 113-112 at half time. Those 5 points, we had a couple of chances maybe before. We missed a couple of chances as well, but they kept us in the game. And Galway scored 9 points in a row after half time, which was huge, to go 8 in front, 122-114. And you could see Cork wilting under the pressure that was there, and Galway rising in that second half. 114-5 points in the second half. What a performance, what a deal. And, you know, roll on the tickets, lads. I don't know.
21: We're going to stand back now and let you slip out there. We'll hold on to McDowell for a while, because I'm sure there'll be nothing happening in Waterford. He wouldn't be going home too fast anyway, so whatever. Yeah, there could be we'll talk to you about that now in a second. We'll talk to you about getting a few tickets. But your thoughts at half time, McDowell,
1: Galway at half time went in 113 to 112 down by 1 point. They had started the game so well. Like they went into a 1-4 to 2 point lead after 7 minutes. And how often during the last 3 weeks were we talking about the need for a good start by Galway? But not alone was it a good start to keep with Cork, we went ahead of them.
5: We did, and then I it's funny, when Gavin Lee got the points 47 minutes, we were 120 to 114, and I turned around, this is unfortunately just bet into us, and I said, it's too early, it's too bloody early. You know, I was afraid there was loads of time yet. A critical one there, I think a critical one was worth many, but Darragh Fahey's save was Shane Barrett. That was critical. But look, we had the game plan was there. Rabbit, my God, what a player! What a player! No matter what they just couldn't stop him. Like Darragh Fitzgibbon, it was a second yellow. It was second yellow. He made contact with the helmet, and that is sometimes it'd be straight red. But it was, I think God would have won it anyway. At that stage, they were going to win it. But that was a blow. It's a blow for Cork, and it I think you touched on it. Look, I didn't see this coming. I'll be honest with you. I didn't see it. At half time, I said to a chap, I was giving Galway 33% this morning. At half time, I was giving them 50%. I still thought Cork posed more danger, but Brian Hayes was completely closed down in the second half. And really,
1: they became one dimensional going long, didn't they?
22: Yeah, but see, Sean, like, knowing Galway for donkey's years, once we get our game going, yeah, whatever game plan, if we get our own game going, we have no fear of anyone. You can nearly know how Galway are going to play after 5 to 7 or 8 minutes. Not even talking about score, no, the score today, but even if they didn't, they were playing well. You kind of know how they're in the groove for that day. Their hurling is very good, their touch is very good, and you'd have to say that the work being done at the foundation level, at the national school, secondary school, even though I have no real strong one secondary school, you have a lot of them, and the lads that are doing the development squads, call them what they like, the Celtic squads, these are all brilliant hurlers coming through. And I'm telling you, this 15 or 20 other lads ago, I'm not saying they're better than these lads, but they're good hurlers and they wouldn't let you down. And the lads proved today that all the lads coming down, none of them played bad. But today was easy for the subs coming on, in the sense that we were in the groove. You saw the subs, the Cork subs coming on, and they could do not. They're good hurlers, but they could do nothing right. It was one of these days because they weren't let doing it. And it just shows you, like, when you're hot favourites, it's hard to live with it. And I have said it on record as saying it, I don't think Cork handled losing last year well. When I say, I know it's hard, we had to do it ourselves, you go home, you face the crowd, it's not easy, and they made the decision beforehand. But that meant that they didn't. Now, usually when you go home and face the crowd, you'll be saying we'll be back next year. It's easy to say that, but like, you'll be hurting, but it helps you get over it. I don't think they got over it at all. It's still there. Now, there's another question mark over them. There's another year. They're still good hurlers, don't fool yourself. And they still have a good team, and it could be next year's Ireland. But they're not going to win this year, and they're a 4 year back. Is it 21 or 2 years? If you're told 20 years ago,
1: 2005, they beat us.
22: Yeah, well, like, it's unreal. Now, look, they're a great hurling county. And you can see the crowd, like, you can see the crowd they had here. Out of 80,000, they surely had 60, 65. But that doesn't win the game for you either, like. As a matter of fact, when things go wrong, it puts pressure in. I was quite happy at halftime. We got the vital scores before the half went. We only went in a pint down, and where we were playing, like, we were coming at them, and I figured that the boys at halftime would get the Hayes thing solved, and they did. When you get at half time and you talk to the backs and talk to Dahi and the boys, they're good at solving things even themselves without ever being told, but like, they really snuffed it out. And like the likes of Trayers and these guys, Ronan Glynn, they're coming of age. This team is soon going to become their team. Now Parik and Dim are still there in Cobb, but you have the young lads coming through, like, which is great. And sure, young Neary is like a turbulent horse above in Ballybrit in 2 weeks time or three. Like, he covers every inch of ground. Great stuff going forward. Tom Annan having the season of his life, left to right, miss a few scores, but like, getting great scores.
1: Got four today again.
22: And Sir Rabbit, like, target up front, wheeling. They're working their socks off, but the big thing is that they're giving the ball to the lad in the better position. And if they're having a shot, if it's on, well and good. But if it's not on, they're carrying, overlapping. Look, at they're not going to change now. They're going to keep going, a bit like Limerick style. And it'll be interesting to see who gets through tomorrow. But at this stage, Galway won't mind. They'll sit back, look at, and they'll organise the training for the next, is it 2 weeks, which is just lovely. Get the cramps and the old hamstrings and things kind of sorted out. It's only a matter of kind of getting the energy back in the body now, more than any hurling.
1: And, like, there are two things about that. First, Cork were getting joy off Brian Hayes inside. He got 6 points in the first half. Alan Walsh got a goal as well. A few more scores came from that ball inside. They were a threat inside on our two men in the inside line.
5: Yeah, but the tightened in as well as that. Because of the pressure outside the middle third, that lovely ball wasn't going in the second half. You know, any forward, if there's a lovely ball going in, it's a forward in the advantage. But the sheer work that was coming outside. I remember seeing one example. I think four different Cork players under pressure passed it out, and eventually I think it was Tom Allen hounding one of the downies over the sideline. Phenomenal pressure, like, and that's as good as a score. You know, and it was the work rate was phenomenal, and they stuck with the plan. They kept the sharp ball. I think there was a soft centre about that Cork team.
1: You've often said that now, yes.
5: Soft underbelly. I was never fully convinced by them. I remember seeing in some of the games in Munster, Clare didn't give a damn that day when they went on to Park Cueve. Tip were poor this year. Waterford were ahead of them with 10 minutes to go. They bet Limerick because Cian Lynch was sent off. There's question marks about them. If they go out against the likes of Offaly and they look superb and people get carried away, maybe they got carried away themselves.
1: The other thing, didn't they go off along all that second half with the puck outs?
22: That was unreal because they weren't winning the puck out. But that was showing panic. And McDarrah is right. Like, we pushed up more even into the middle toward the second in the second half. So they couldn't get the nice first half. You see that so many backs in the half back line extra. They were able to look up and pin the ball in. It was hard in the backs to get to the grips because a lovely ball coming. That all stopped in the second half because we crowded midfield more. We worked harder and harder. It was the work rate, but it was the finesse and the little flicks as well, like, you know, from Derek out, like, you'd have to say, like, that they're really getting stronger and stronger, like, and some of the touches, even the crossfield ball, like, you know, Darren Morrissey's captain, like, played great stuff again, like, Traer is a new player, really, like, and he's getting
1: he did some second half now. So had Dahi as well, in fairness. I mean, I was lagging in the commentary. I mean, he has a bad ankle, that's strapped. He has a good ankle, that's strapped after the Wexford game. The knee, obviously, there was a bad enough injury in the Leinster final, probably shouldn't be playing at all. There's a thumb injury. There's probably a few more after today, but Lord God, in the second half you wouldn't know it.
22: Yeah, you see, the thing is, but as well, you see, Sean, he's around a long time. He's capable of thinking of getting over a corner. Yeah. He was under pressure for a step, whereas McDarrah said it was the ball that was coming in that was putting him under pressure. That was gone the second half. And when that went, when it was 50,
1: and we got 50, numbers back in support.
22: Yeah. When it was 50-50, there was nothing. Like, Hugh Glynn covered the whole ground. Parik Manning, like, you know, the old soldier for the hard road. Two boys midfield worked hard. Lee kind of came into it in the second half. Killian had a very good, until he ran out of steam. But, like, he had a good game. He kept going. And so the half forward line, Tom Annan got scores. Cathal Manning back deep. Darren Neary running the sideline. Missed a few, but that's going to happen. And inside, like, kind of Whelan got 2 or 3 points inside. Rabbit got 3 points at the man. If times he was fouled, and Aaron Ireland picked his freeze as well. Neary, like, a great again starting off. Whelan got a ball. Whelan got a ball that he shouldn't have got. Gave a great pass to Neary. He travelled. He has the pace. When his accuracy, you know, gets better, he's going to be really, really. But he's a find as it is, like. And, you know, there's no one weak to the team. Joshua Ryan back in. Like, when they had Joshua Ryan fit to start, it meant you could put Glynn in. You could push up. You push lads forward. So now, there'll be great fighting for positions. Look, there's always an injury or two, but, like, the 35 or 6 in there, they deserve great credit starting from a kind of a solid enough base, but had it all to do. Micheál set out. I suppose to win the Leinster title was the thing, and anything else was a bonus. But now, as he said himself, there's an opportunity now. You know, you're in All Ireland, and it'd be great to win it.
1: Just looking at the scores, I mean, Darren Morrissey got a point, Parik Manning got a point, Ronan Glennon, we talked about him in the second, he got 3, Tiernan Killian got 1 from midfield, Gavin Lee got 2 from out that area. Never mind, all your forwards score. I think Aaron Nyland was the only forward not to score from play. But Ronan Glennon, I mean, the confidence he showed to take those long range scores, McDarrah, and even, like, the space that this game plan gives you to get those scores.
5: It is, yeah. And you mentioned Parik Manion then. I think before Parik Manion, am I right? There was a hassle, there was a hustle, there was a block. Parik had to skip the side, put the road there. That's worth 4 points, not just one. You know, those sort of scores. And but that, I mean, the run that they had there, they scored 9 points in a row. It was exhilarating hurling. If they can do that, no team, and I include Limerick, no team will stop them if they can do that. And they're capable of doing that, as Cyril said. Like, it's marvellous now, but we'll get the heads down tomorrow. And there's one thing for sure, Brock Galway, we never get carried away, because we've been beaten often enough not to get carried away. But we'll prepare, and we're there. Cork can't win in Ireland, there'll be another year waiting, and we're there. And look, it come down to me for tickets. They'll be handed on Waterford.
22: Well, as well, Sean, you go back, remember the match against Limerick, we seem to be out at half time.
1: Yeah.
22: The second half that day,
1: all those league games stood up.
22: We came back and they stood up and they played very, very well. And that second half was a great performance. Now, it was overlooked because you were beaten, but you actually played very, very well. And the game, like Franny and the boys could see what they were doing was working. The big thing is that he didn't switch. You have to give them credit. You
1: know, and there was no sticker twist here. You were sticking.
22: You were sticking. And you had to, like, you can't, it's okay to say twist, but how do you, when you twist, like Cork kind of twist in the second half, he was either went long and they were winning nothing at all. That
1: he
22: was,
1: couldn't get over that.
22: Because they had plenty of extra backs, because Galway didn't push up really. But like,
1: it was really panic from Cork, wasn't it?
22: It was panic, yeah. And that can
1: or not being able to think in cool, as you said, yeah. There was no ice cool thinking from Cork.
22: Well, that's the difference, you see, like, the Cahal Mannions of this world, like, they look around, like, and, you know, Gavin Lee, these fellas, you know, like, you suppose Keenan Fahey was unlucky, didn't want that. These guys are capable of looking up and picking the right score. Like, Tom Onan, down the line, left and right, like, he's playing very, very well. They're able to kind of telescope the pitch before they do anything with it, which is a great sign of a player.
0: And all that reaction is up on our website, goaibfm.ie. Danny's been in touch. Great to hear yesterday's post-match analysis. The app kept dropping on the way out of Dublin. I couldn't pick you up as a DAB station. Well, look, Danny, delighted to give it to you there as well. And the full commentary plus all that reaction is up on our website, goaibfm.ie. When we come back, we talk Limerick Clare. We'll hear from Tina Thornton and Karen Cassidy.
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30: It's 4 o'clock. Good afternoon. I'm Ellen Butler. Gardaí are investigating after a man in his 40s was shot dead in Dunleary in Dublin today. The scene remains sealed off this afternoon. Molly O'Connor is there.
31: The body of a man in his 40s shot dead in Dunleary has been removed from the scene. It happened here in the Patrician Park off Kill Avenue at around 8:30 this morning. A number of Garda cars are present and the road between Dunleary Fire Station and Honey Park is sealed off. Locals say the area is very quiet and there is shock in the community as this is the first time anything like this has happened. The coroner has been notified and a post-mortem exam is being arranged. A senior investigating officer has been appointed to lead the investigation and an incident room has been set up at Dunleary Garda Station. Gardaí are appealing for witnesses or anyone who is travelling in the area between 8 and 9 o'clock this morning to come forward. Molly O'Connor in Dunleary.
30: Irene Hayden has lived in the area with her family for 25 years.
4: It's really quiet. As I said, there's a lot of either elderly or young kids. It's one or the other on my estate as well. So it's there's never been hassle, like, ever. I haven't ever heard of them. And my husband actually grew up here as a child himself, so he's been here forever. And there's never been nothing like this. So, yeah, it's really, really scary. It's horrible.
30: A man in his 50s has died following a motorcycle crash at the Skerries 100 road race event in Dublin. Just before midday, emergency services were alerted to the single motorcycle collision at Duke's Bend in Baldongan. The man was pronounced dead at the scene. Gardaí say an examination will be carried out by forensic collision investigators. Lochshinney Motorcycle Supporters Club, which organises the event, has confirmed the death of a competitor in a race and says further information will be released later. While in Cork, a Garda investigation has been launched after a man collapsed and died at a pub. It's understood the 27-year-old was asked to leave the pub in Riverstick shortly after 9 o'clock last night. However, he returned a short time later and became disruptive. A number of men tried to restrain him amid safety concerns before he became unresponsive. Emergency services were called, but the man was pronounced dead at the scene. The results of a post-mortem exam will determine the course of the investigation. Israeli soldiers will soon be tried in court for breaches of human rights, according to a UN commissioner. It follows a UN report which found the IDF was intentionally targeting and killing Palestinian children. The report estimates tens of thousands of children in Gaza and the West Bank have been deliberately killed by Israeli forces since October 2023. Human Rights Council Inquiry Commissioner Chris Sidoti says many Israelis believe these children will grow up to join Hamas.
7: All of these operations have sought to be justified on the basis that Palestinians are subhuman. Some of the comments

0: University Hospital Waterford tomorrow. The new service means patients suffering serious cardiac emergencies will be able to access life-saving treatment around the clock without needing to be transferred to another hospital. It follows years of campaigning. And finally for now, as many holidaygoers prepare to take off to Spain, there are warnings of very high temperatures over the coming days. In June alone, over 1,000 deaths in Spain were attributed to one of the most intense heatwaves ever recorded. Europe correspondent with the Irish Times, Naomi O'Leary, says high temperatures are forecast to start today.
1: There are areas which are normally very temperate, places like the Basque country and Galicia and parts of northern Spain. They have weather alerts and they're forecast to receive really high temperatures from today, and also parts of the southeast. And one of the issues is high nighttime temperatures. So nighttime temperatures that are like between 25 to 27 degrees, don't go lower than that.
0: And that's your news update at 4 minutes past four.
2: And in sport, Limerick and Clare's All-Ireland Senior Hurling Championship semi-final clash has just thrown in at Croke Park. The Treaty County are targeting a place in the decider for the first time since 2023, while Brian Lowen's side's last championship appearance at GAAHQ came 2 years ago when they claimed the Liam McCarthy Cup. Today's winners will face Galway in the final later this month after the Leinster champions got the better of Cork yesterday. Galway will take on Kilkenny and Cork will go up against Tipperary in the All-Ireland Senior Camogie Championship semi-finals. Both ties will take place at FBD Semple Stadium on Saturday, July 25th. The draw for the semi-finals was made this afternoon following Tipperary's 3-20 to 3-13 quarter-final defeat of Clare. Cork are the All-Ireland Minor Football Champions. The Rebels overcame Tyrone by 216 to 116 in today's final in Newbridge. There's an all-Connacht affair in this evening's All-Ireland Ladies Football Championship quarter-final. Galway and Mayo go head-to-head at quarter to six in Tuam. Two teams will book their places in the World Cup quarter-finals tonight. Carlo Ancelotti will be hoping to guide his Brazilian team past Erling Haaland and Norway at 9 p.m. At 1 o'clock, the Azteca Stadium plays host to England's encounter with Mexico. The home side have lost just two of their last 89 games at the famous venue. Novak Djokovic is nearing victory in his fourth round Wimbledon match against Roman Safelin. The seven-time champion is 2-0 ahead on centre court. Jessica Pegula came from a set down to win 2-1 against fellow American player Iva Jovic earlier today. Later, number one seed Aryna Sabalenka takes on four-time Grand Slam winner Naomi Osaka, while Jannik Sinner faces Japan's Shintaro Machizuki. And Padraig Harrington's 2 shots ahead at the top of the US Senior Open leaderboard. The three-time major champion is 2 under par through 7 holes of his final round in Ohio. That's your news and sport. I'm Robbie Dowling. It's 6 minutes past four.
3: The death notices for Galway. Henry Gerard Stewart, also known as Brother Angelo, Clondalkin, Dublin, of Curandulla, Galway, and of Ballina, County Sligo. We're reposing at the Marist Brother residence, Clondalkin, Dublin, tomorrow Monday from 4 until 7, followed by removal to the Church of the Immaculate Conception, Clondalkin. Mass for Henry Gerard Stewart on Tuesday at 11. Funeral afterwards to Coosan Cemetery, Athlone. Catherine Small, Newcastle and formerly of Anglehem, Castlegar, reposing at Erin's Funeral Home tomorrow Monday from 5 until 6:30, followed by removal to Galway Cathedral. Mass for Catherine Small on Tuesday at 12. Funeral afterwards to the new cemetery, Bohermore. House private, family flowers only, donations to Galway Simon Community. Mary Teresa Carmel Collins, Knee Blade, Carafucca, Ballyglunin. Reposing at the room adjacent to the Church of the Immaculate Conception, Brook Lodge, tomorrow Monday from 5:30 until 7, followed by removal to the adjoining church. Mass for Mary Teresa Carmel Collins on Tuesday at 12. Funeral afterwards to Brook Lodge Cemetery. John Shocknessy, Dangan, Tuam. Reposing at St. Anne's Funeral Home, Barnadarg, tomorrow Monday from 6 until 8. Mass for John Shocknessy in St. Mary's Church, Killarearin, on Tuesday at 12. Funeral afterwards to the Good Shepherd Cemetery, Killarearin. Family flowers only. Donations to Western Alzheimer's. John Loughlin, Lara Moore, Ballyglunin, Tuam, and formerly of Anna Hill. Reposing at the Church of the Immaculate Conception, Brook Lodge, Ballyglunin, today from 5:30 until 7, followed by removal to the adjoining church. Mass for John Loughlin tomorrow Monday at 12. Funeral afterwards to Lacka New Cemetery. House private,

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8: Good afternoon, I'm Darren Kelly. Welcome back here to Sunday Sport. The time is 4:11. You can WhatsApp us on 086-3833-553. Coming up shortly, we'll be hearing from Ireland Tag Rugby Vice Captain Tina Thornton from Killannon, and also from Galway's Karen Cassidy, who created history with a Mondello 700k cycling course record last weekend. Sean Carley is back with us here in studio. We are watching the All-Ireland Senior Hurling semi-final between Clare and Limerick. The winners will play Galway in the All-Ireland final. Sean, end-to-end shooting at the moment, but Clare with the early advantage.
9: Yeah, nothing really of note, Darren, to be fair. Just 4 points to three. Limerick just hit a wide, but nothing of note. That one will definitely spark into life later on, but good to see Clare being competitive early on, as Limerick definitely favoured for this one, much like Cork yesterday. But we'll see how this pans out. I suppose it'll be half-time or maybe a bit after, until we get a bit of daylight, or maybe, or see how this game will pan out and who will Galway face in the All-Ireland final in 2 weeks,
8: It's an interesting one, because look, in the Munster Championship this year, Limerick and Cork were the clear top two teams. Clare took a tanking from both of them, but I know from working down in Clare, the hatred's probably a strong word, because they are interlinked an awful lot, but they really, really like to get one up on each other. Clare will be up for this, especially with Shane O'Donnell confirming during the week that this is his last season in a saffron and blue jersey. While on the other side for Limerick, as we're just watching a Clare attack at the moment, we'll just look at this first before I finish that question. I don't think it's gone to the left and wide as well. Limerick, after 2018 winning the All-Ireland and then the four in a row, and they've gone 2 years without winning Liam McCarthy, they will feel this is their This is their chance. Probably unfair to a lot of the team to say last chance for this team, but you can see transition kicking in with Limerick sooner rather than later if they don't win this All-Ireland.
9: Yeah, well, you have to remember Clare have won an All-Ireland more recently than Limerick as well. That shock win in 24. But I suppose Clare, even in their exhibitions in the Munster Championship this season, like, a lot of people would point back to that game against Cork when they went down in the last game. They could have reached the Munster final potentially had they won it, but I don't think they really cared that they were beaten by 16 points. What about it? They were already safe and into the next round, but you know, they had a relatively tough challenge against Dublin, and sometimes that can be a good thing. You could make that point about Cork as well, having the game against Offaly to freshen up. Galway hadn't played in a month. But maybe for Clare, especially a challenge like Dublin, it'll just sharpen them up a bit. And it's quite a while now since Limerick won that Munster hurling final down in Páirc Uí Chaoimh. So, you know, Clare will give them plenty of it. There's no doubt they're a very proud hurling county and they won't go down without a fight, and they might even take the lead here. But Limerick obviously favour, but it mightn't be as wide of a margin as people do think.
8: No, and Limerick, let's be honest too, I think they've lost their last two championship games in Croke Park. When you take the Dublin quarter-final, was that in Croke Park last year? I can't remember, but they got beaten, of course, in the semi-final against Cork the previous year. Sean, just while I have you there as well, and you'll be sticking with us for the next hour, we'll talk a bit about Limerick and Clare. We'll be keeping an eye on that because everybody in Galway wants to know who are playing the All-Ireland final. The World Cup. Our coverage brought to you with Sure, proud sponsor of the 2026 FIFA World Cup. And you were doing a bit of studying of the English media coverage of tonight's game against Mexico.
9: Yeah, it's ridiculous. You'd swear they were playing the game on Mount Everest. We'd talk about its altitude and giving out about the allocation that English fans reportedly will only receive 5% of the Azteca. And the Azteca, almost 100,000 capacity arena. But I'm sure plenty of English fans will make their way in. They normally do. But yeah, it's fascinating. It's a fascinating tie, and I suppose it's the biggest game we've encountered in this tournament so far. It was pointed out from a lot of people from a long way out, even at the start of the World Cup, that if the two of them won their group and they won their round of 32, they would meet in the last 16. And it seems so far off, but now it is here at 1 o'clock in the morning. And we obviously had the warning of thunderstorms, and they were threatening to bring the game back to a 7 p.m., which would have been a nicer kickoff time for the people who do want to watch it. But I just find it fascinating, all the talk of the altitude, and England really, really have to go into the Lions Den now and pull out a result. But I would not be surprised. I think this has 1-0 England written all over it. Just classic English display, solid defensively, solid, which they need to be. And Harry Kane, he can, as we've seen in all tournament, he'll make something out of nothing. And I don't, from watching their game so far, and I've been fascinated as to how they would do, because obviously Ireland would have been in their group had we qualified. And I don't think they're that good of a team. They're they have the home support behind them. You know, they're very passionate. I don't think they're that good of a footballing team.
8: Only lost two matches ever in the Azteca in over 70.
9: Yeah, I think it's 89. I think it's 2 and 89 losses. But
8: they won 70 dinner or something like that. So a few draws in there too.
9: They haven't really struck me as, you know, the way Argentina might. I know Argentina struggled against Cape Verde, but I think the English are there. Really, I think this is there for the taking for England. I think they're gonna do it, win it. Maybe in normal time. It'll just be classic Thomas Tuchel. It'll be classic England, and I'm not saying I want them to win it, but the roller coaster would really start kicking into gear then at that stage if they do it. But look, it's going to be a fascinating game. I'd say half the world is going to be up watching it tonight, whatever time zone they're in. But yeah, it's the first real, real big game of the World Cup, and can't wait for it.
8: Half the world might be up watching it. Darren Kelly won't be as well. He'll wait till the morning because he's still up for Argentina against Cape Verde on Friday night. Look, Pico Lopez, of course, is Shamrock Rovers player in the League of Ireland, but not just that. The smallest country ever to qualify, put it up to the world champions. And Sean, what impressed me is they look comfortable on the ball. Probably went down a bit too easy in occasions, I thought, for fouls. People giving up with the referee. I think I wouldn't blame the referee for Argentina winning that game. But they played with such heart and spirit, and it came so close to one of the biggest shocks in World Cup history on Friday night.
9: Well, when you look at a lot of the teams that are in the round of 32 or were competing in the round of 32, that performance by Cape Verde would have beaten a lot of them. It may be unfortunate they came up against Argentina, but Argentina in the end just found a way. And even when they went behind in extra time, that's when things really got interesting. But credit to them, they did find a way back into it. But Yeah, look, unfortunate the way it ended for Cape Verde, but it is one of the best World Cup stories of all time, I suppose. And when you look at their players as well and the clubs they play for, they're not that bad of a team at all. You'd think they were, you know, the narrative around them is quite, you know, these minnows coming in. Well, they are, but when you look at the players, the clubs, the individual players are playing for, they're fairly decent standard. And yeah, they just kind of came together, and I think it was like they nearly played like a club team the whole way through the tournament. We saw the unity when they drew with Spain and defended so well. And as well as that, the Uruguay game, to score two goals against Uruguay and Argentina at a World Cup is brilliant. But yeah, fair play to them. It was some run, but Argentina march on, and you can't well help that they're going to go very, very deep into the tournament. I know there is a potential clash, is it, with the winners of Spain and Portugal in the quarterfinals if it pans out that way. Not 100% sure on that, but...
8: No, I think Spain, Portugal, France, and we're... well, there's a lot of other countries there as well. It seems to be geared up. I haven't it in front of me now at the moment, but it seems to be geared up for a France-Spain semi-final if the favourites keep advancing.
9: Yeah, I think Argentina and France on the opposite sides of the draw.
8: England are in the Brazil quarter. And, of course, speaking of Brazil, Brazil and Norway tonight. Brazil, the jury's out in exactly where they are. Different players have stepped up in different games. Finney Jr. scored a couple of goals, but... Gabriel played well the last day for them, Erling Haaland, and he's Norway team. That's going to be a big game tonight.
9: It is a big game, but I still don't think either of them two are right up there. Like, you have France, you have Argentina, you have Spain. I just think there's a drop off then until you get to the likes of your Brazils. Look, we haven't seen Brazil win a World Cup since 2002. So I know there's always this aura about them. But even speaking to George McDonough...
8: Just cut in there for a second. You mentioned Argentina and that vein, and look, they're getting the results. I'm still not sold in Argentina yet, even though they did well, and that could be the making of that victory on Friday night. Sometimes you look for that game where you kind of just get over the line as the game that makes you in a tournament. Messi is up there with the best players in the tournament so far. Mbappe probably in the lead. But for me, and I'm not going as far as to say this is definitely, but I think if it materialises as France against Spain in a semi-final, the winners of that game will be the favourites in the final.
9: Yeah, undoubtedly. I'd imagine, yeah, although Argentina are the defending champions, who knows if they make the final. There's always a shock in there somewhere. But just back to the Brazilians, I just don't think they have the aura they once had. They can be got at, as we saw with the Japanese last time out. Erling Haaland, if any man's going to expose them or punish them, it's him. I don't think Norway can beat them, but I wouldn't be relying on Brazil to win a tournament for me anyways. I don't think they will.
8: It'll be interesting to see what happens tonight. The winners of the two games will play each other. Sean the Stickman is here in the studio. It's 8-6 to Clare after 20 minutes in the All-Ireland Senior Hurling semi-finals. They're already shouldering each other in the chest and beyond. But a big event is coming up in Coffs Harbour, just 500 kilometres north of Sydney, on the 15th to the 18th of October 2026. And that is the International Tag Federation Tag Rugby World Cup in Australia. The last competition took place in Limerick in 2023. Ireland were captained by Killarney native Tina Thornton for that event. She is the vice captain on this occasion, a former Gaelic footballer with her club Killarney, and also a basketball player with Corrib. And I caught up with her during the week to have a chat and look ahead to the World Cup.
10: Honestly, it's great. I've been playing for nearly a decade at this stage, but I think every time I get to put on the jersey, it's a great day.
8: It's a great thing too, and of course I'm touching on the leadership before we look ahead and talk about what's coming up in October. Of course, you're the Ireland vice captain this go, but the last time that the World Cup took place, which was in Limerick back in 2023, you were the Ireland captain.
10: I was indeed. Back in 23, I played on the Women's Open team. So I led that team in that World Cup and we came fourth, which was a great achievement. We obviously would have preferred to have done a bit better. But it was a great tournament. And then this time around, looking to do better than that. But yeah, have the position as vice captain, which is great.
8: And it's brilliant to be there. We'll talk about the World Cup more in a moment. Tag rugby, especially in Ireland, is very, very popular. There's various different leagues. I was a coordinator of a league once myself in Galway. Is that how you got into the game, or was rugby... I know you played basketball, you played ladies football, but is that how you got into the game, through playing one of these tag rugby things, or was it always rugby and it just worked out this way?
10: No, it was always sporty, as you said, played basketball and Gaelic. And then I moved to Dublin back in 2015. And it was a girl I used to work with who was saying that there's this sport called tag rugby. Never heard about it. never played it. And asked me, did I want to join? Because obviously of his sporting background, kind of just fit right in. But yeah, first kind of game or two, hadn't a clue what was going on, but got to the place then of, you know, you get into a rhythm and understand the game. So yeah, it's been a journey. But yeah, I never had played rugby, but I think one thing to note with tag is it's quite inclusive. There's like teams out there for everyone. You can play men's, women's, mixed. And then there's all the different categories from social right up to like international level. So yeah, it's definitely a great sport for anyone to get involved in.
8: And even before I continue on that point, just touching on what you're saying there as well, of course, at this World Cup, Ireland will have various different teams competing. You're part of the Ireland women's senior team. I'm not too sure if Daniel Fitzmaurice involved with the men's open team or something, but there's plenty of representation across various different levels all heading to Australia later in the year.
10: There is indeed, yeah. We have men's, women's mixed from kind of women's open or from the open level senior, and we have over 40s as well. So we've quite a mix of teams going across to Australia in October.
8: And the last time, I know you mentioned your team just missed out on the medal, and I think the men's open team as well just finished fourth as well and just missed out on the medal. Ireland did come home with 8 medals at the last World Cup, so there's going to be great representation. Even I'm watching, reading various different articles in various different newspapers around the country of somebody from Sligo, somebody from Carlow. Like, forgive my ignorance in this, I knew tag rugby was very, very popular, but I never realised it was played at such an elite level, and it's a great opportunity to celebrate those players that have been given the honour represent their country.
10: Oh, 100%. And I think that's the thing with tag. Like, a lot of people will hear about it from like their workplace, or they'll know the social side of it, but don't realise there's another world with the international setup as well. And like, you can progress quite quickly through the stages. You know, if you are good, there'll be scouts kind of around at different leagues, and we'll see people, and you can progress quite quickly from a social grade to kind of representing your county and then on to international. So many opportunities out of it.
8: Is that how it worked out for you? Because I can imagine too, it was more social first when your friend recommended you go play tag rugby in Dublin, and next thing then it's a game you talked to and all of a sudden doors opened up.
10: Exactly, yeah. Proud Galway woman, but I actually represent Dublin for the Nationals, because that's where I started playing, and would have kind of known the team, the girls up there a lot more than Galway, because I wouldn't have had played in Galway previously. So just got kind of my foot in the door through the kind of regional / national setup, and then onto the international stage.
8: Well, it's a week that's in it, Tina. We're going to forgive you for that, but you're going to represent.
10: I know.
8: But even just go back to Galway for a moment, no doubt you've got plenty of well wishes at home throughout your career, not alone just with this announcement as well. You went to St. Paul's Secondary School in Oughterard. As I mentioned there, you've represented your club in ladies football. You've represented Corrib in basketball as well. How long have you gone from Galway?
10: 2015, I moved to Dublin, and then 2.5 years ago, I moved to London. So I've kind of moved a bit since.
8: And of course, you kept up the tag rugby in London, no doubt, as well, even though you're coming home to represent Dublin and represent Ireland.
10: Yeah, playing over here a couple of times a week. And then, yeah, making the journey back for the Irish training.
8: And how have you found being able to maintain your commitment to representing Ireland around work as well? Because I can imagine too, you have to balance everything right too. And especially as you mentioned there too, when you're travelling over and back, it's not always too straightforward as just finishing up work early and heading to training.
10: No, it's a massive commitment. Time-wise and also like financially, it's obviously costing a lot to get back and forth. But work are great, can be quite flexible. I can work from home. So if I do need to stay in Galway, to make it easier to get to trainings, they've been great about it. It's obviously a massive commitment, but it's something that I've kind of thought about and want to do. So yeah, just have to just get on with it.
8: Now, question to ask you. I mentioned that you were Ireland captain in 2023 when the competition was held in Limerick. You've been playing for Ireland. You've over 50 caps over 10 years. Is this your second or third World Cup to look forward to?
10: It's my third. So I started the first one. My first one was in Australia in 2018. So we were back there. We're back in Cops again this time around.
8: Australia is, I'm told, is considered like the home of tag rugby. This is the third time that they're hosting the Tag Rugby World Cup out of 5 competitions, if I'm correct. New Zealand being the other one hosting one edition. How different is the experience in Australia? Or is there much experience when you're playing at elite level? Because you're heading down there, as we mentioned, there's going to be over 6,000 players across various different teams there as well. And also, when you're a travelling team to a World Cup, there's always something different and special about that.
10: Yeah, definitely. The travel aspect is, I think it kind of brings everyone together a lot more because you're in a group for a longer period, because we'll head over a week early and do our training camps, whereas when it was in Ireland, you know, you were down a day or two beforehand. The biggest difference is weather-wise. When we were in Australia last time, you know, there was a couple of games and it was over 30 degrees, whereas Ireland, typical Irish weather, you know, rain and all sorts. But yeah, I'm looking forward to heading back to Australia. They're the best in class at tag, really, because, you know, it's kind of boring over there. A lot of the players over there, you know, have been playing rugby since they're tiny, whereas here we tend to take up tag at a later age, like when we kind of potentially get into the workplace and you kind of start on that social scene, as I kind of said before. So we're slower to get into the game versus Australia. So it's always a great opportunity to go and play the best in class.
8: But even taking that into account, and you've touched on it already, like, you know, like Ireland are not going down here to make up the numbers. We're not going down here for a party as such. Obviously, look, there'll be celebrations and you'll enjoy the experience as well. You're a vice captain of an Ireland team that will be going down with genuine ambitions of trying to win this competition.
10: Oh, 100%. Yeah. Not fully sure on the cash or the pools yet of who's playing, what oppositions we'll be coming up against. But yeah, we're going with one goal in mind, and that's to come back with gold. So yeah.
8: Great Britain are the defending champions. We mentioned how big tag rugby is in Australia. Who else are the main contenders that you'll be? I know, as you said, the pools haven't been done yet. You don't know who you're playing just yet. But who else are the main contenders in this competition?
10: So the way it works is you'd have a lot of like expat teams. So China would be a really strong contender as well, but a lot of their players would be Australian based that are eligible to play for China. So they would have come second in the 2018 World Cup. They would have beaten us that time round. They'd be quite strong. And then you've like Australia Indigenous. It's a lot of more Southern Hemisphere teams, and then kind of ourselves and GB from the North representing.
8: Experience, as you mentioned there, you've been down in Australia for a World Cup before. It's a 4-day event. It's a real sprint, I suppose, when you get into it. And we've talked about the heat there already. How much of a factor, like, I suppose, the experience of what you got in 2018, how much will that stand to you and other teammates for new players on the team going into this competition?
10: Yeah, it's definitely, to deal with the heat is quite difficult. So I think it's being responsible that when you're not playing, you're kind of staying out a bit. So I think it's that experience of been there before, you know, you're trying to mind yourself as much as possible. You go out, like, we have 40-minute games. So you go out and you play as hard as possible, but then it's taking in that rest recovery, trying to get enough fuel on board, just making sure that you're looking forward to the next game and, you know, preparing in the right way and taking your rest. So yeah, definitely experiences will play a big factor.
8: And as we mentioned there as well, you'll be hopeful to go all the way to the 18th and get a chance to enjoy the experience, but hopefully enjoy World Cup success at the end of it if everything goes well. Before I let you go, Tina, of course, we mentioned Great Britain are the defending champions. Of course, as part of your preparation, also a big event coming up in UCD in Dublin on August Bank Holiday weekend. Just for any tag rugby supporters that'd like to get out and see the Ireland teams and the Great Britain teams, you're playing in the British and Irish Cup over 2 days, and that'll be a big event. Great preparation for both sides.
10: Definitely, yeah. We'll be up there the Saturday and Sunday. We'll have multiple games across the 2 days. So it is good to get the bodies ready for kind of a multi-day event, and always good to get out and play against GB. So yeah, if there's anyone around Dublin that weekend, feel free to pop down and support the Irish teams in action.
8: And that'll be something well worth doing in UCD in the August Bank Holiday weekend when Ireland go up against the world champions Great Britain. Of course, that's Tina Thornton, the Killannon native and Ireland vice captain, talking to us ahead of the Tag Rugby World Cup. We will have that up on our website, goabfm.ie, in a while. Sean Carley is in studio. Sean, the Clare defence are standing up to their matchups. The Clare forwards are getting the points. 3 minutes to half time in Croke Park. It's Clare 14, Limerick 9.
9: Yeah, they're tipping along nicely. They've built themselves up a bit of a lead. 5 points, although they are checking for Hawkeye here. A second, I think Limerick might be able to add on the 15 point to go 6 up. But we'll find out about that in a second. But yeah, Clare certainly establishing themselves in the game early. and doing well. They'd be happy to go into halftime in that sort of a lead anyways. Maybe not expected beforehand, but yeah, they'll certainly give them great confidence going on to the second half. And geez, a Galway Clare All Ireland final would be pretty magic, wouldn't it? Especially down in South Galway. But yeah, I mean, we'll see how this progresses later on. But yeah, certainly it would be exciting. Either would be exciting because Galway are in the final, but Clare would just be something to it, all right.
8: Well, you know, our traditional hurling neighbours, I suppose, even of a different province. But a lot of hurling to be played there. 14-9. Padraig Harrington, 4 shots clear at the US Senior Open in golf. He's on 11 under par after 9 holes ahead of Stuart Sink. Novak Djokovic, 2 sets to 1 up on Roman Safuyilin in the Wimbledon men's singles tennis. The Safuyilin winning the third set 6-3. We're going to be waiting until 5:15 for Aryna Sabalenka against Naomi Osaka, and it will be a bunch sprint in the Tour de France. That will be definite anyway, about 4 kilometres to go in that game. Charles de Clercq still in front in his Ferrari in the British Grand Prix. Haven't played a song for you yet here today on Sunday Sport. I think we'll get ourselves gearing up now for a big match at 5:45 between Galway and Mayo in the All-Ireland Senior Ladies Football Quarter Final. We'd love another Galway victory. Here is Huey Lewis and the Power of Love.

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8: Good afternoon, I'm Darren Kelly. Welcome back here to Sunday Sport. The time is 4:40. We're with you here until 8 o'clock this evening. 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Live coverage from 5:45 in Tuam Stadium of Galway against Mayo in the All-Ireland Senior Ladies Football Quarter Final. After our fantastic victory against Cork in the All-Ireland Hurling Semi-Final yesterday, Sean Carley, we knew the Lee McCarthy Cup will be crossing the River Shannon this year. Clare and Limerick half-time and the banner are roaring so far.
9: Yeah, they're doing well. They're 16-11 up at the break. Late points by Limerick, Adam English and Colin O'Neill tagging them on just before the halftime whistle blown. But yeah, no surprise to see Mark Rogers, Tony Kelly, Peter Duggan doing the business. Clare of quality all over the field, and they're proving that so far. Limerick's big players yet to grow into the game, you could say. But Clare halfway there to a big scalp, and not many would have predicted that pairing in the final if it does come out to be. But look, 5 point lead isn't much in the game nowadays. Limerick could easily turn this on its head. Look at the quality they have all over the field. The likes of Kyle Hayes can swing the game, and not to mention Aaron Gillan in the full forward line. Like, they're just a deadly side, and Clare have to be very careful how they approach this second half.
8: They most certainly will as well. It'll be an interesting 35 minutes ahead. All of Galway will be glued to it regarding to see who we will play in the All-Ireland Final in 2 weeks' time. Charles de Clare has won the British Grand Prix. He pretty much led from start to finish after starting in second on the grid. Massive result for him, Sean.
9: Yeah, massive result, and I suppose no bigger one, no bigger place to do it, is there? The British Grand Prix, probably arguably the biggest one out there, Silverstone, but of course Monaco as well. But yeah,
8: I was going to say I'd pick Monaco first, but Britain, I would agree, I'd love to see it, would be the second pick.
9: But yeah, Antonelli certainly bringing home a good weekend for him and Mercedes.
8: Good for them as well. Padraig Harrington still 4 shots clear at the US Senior Open in golf. But we have another Galway sports person we want you to hear from now. We'll be keeping an eye on the second half of that All-Ireland Hurling semi-final. And after 5 o'clock, our focus turns to ladies football in Galway against Mayo. Galway endurance cyclist Karen Cassidy stormed back into Mondello 24 cycle history last weekend, smashing the 700k barrier to reclaim the women's solo course record and the Queen of the Track title. Not only did she set a new course record for a female solo rider, She was the third fastest rider overall in the entire solo field, completing 207 laps of the 3.4 kilometre track, covering a total of 718.29 kilometres in 24 hours. After all that and talking about other achievements she's had in her career, she called up during the week and chatted to her own John Mulligan.
10: Yeah, I think everything played my way. I was lucky, really. I only made a decision a few days before that I'd do it, even though it was on my mind all year when the Scottish girl took my record last year. Mentally, it's a tough race, so it's always a hard one to do. But the weather was very hot, and I had just come back from Portugal. I had done the N2 challenge with cycling and suicide. So that's 750 kilometres from Chaves down to Faro. And we had temperatures ranging between 35 and 40. So as much as it wrecked me, that cycle, I think it played to my hand on Saturday, because we got very high temperatures. And as you know, Mondello, the track is probably about 10 degrees higher, and it absorbs the heat and releases it. So from 12 o'clock, well, really from about 9:30 when we're setting up, and then the race starts at 12 until about 10 that night, the heat was quite unbearable. But I seem to manage it much better than everybody else. And I definitely could see that then the following day when things start to pick up pace at 10 o'clock on the Sunday for the last 2 hours of the race. I was well able for it, whereas a lot of the other lads were fairly hanging, you know?
11: Mm. Ironically, the other race probably acclimatized you to the conditions that you faced in Mondello. And, you know, it's a very good point that you made, because obviously Mondello being a racetrack, its surface is going to be a good 10 degrees higher than an ordinary road, for example. So you were probably more comfortable than anybody else. How did you feel through the opening hours of that race when you could see the conditions were starting to affect other cyclists?
10: I was very mindful. So the first 6 hours is very fast in Mondello, and like, I've raced it 3 times and I've coached and managed teams 3 times. So I know the first 6 hours are very fast. So, I knew that the weather was going to be very hot. So I'd picked up a pair of extra large wide shoes from Base to Race during the week, to give them a chance for my feet to swell in that heat. And my crew, I told them, rather than carrying 2 litres of carb drink on my bike that would get warm, I told them every 2 hours I'd pull into the pit and take a fresh drink, so they'd put ice in it. So it really helped having the cold drinks. Like after a few hours, drinking warm carb drinks becomes quite sickening on the stomach. So I kept an eye on my heart rate for the 6 hours. I kept within my range. And, you know, as I'd predicted, 6 hours in, the pace eased off. People seem to start taking breaks then. And then by 10 o'clock, it gets really slow from 10 till about 6 in the morning. Your body naturally slows down. It gets dark. You look down at the speedometer, you think you're flying, but you're barely pedaling, really, you know. But it's just the natural rhythm of the body.
11: And actually, I know I've asked this question before, because we featured the Connacht team, actually, that did it 3 years ago now at this stage.
10: Yes.
11: And the one thing that struck me was the racing during the night, which I always found fascinating. I mean, it's like if you're watching Le Mans, you're getting up at 3 or 4 in the morning if you're watching that, and you can actually see it almost seems to be a completely different dynamic for the cars. It must be the same for the cyclists as well. When you are into graveyard shift territory, those late hours, early morning hours, where the conditions are different, the roads a lot cooler, dew possibly on the track as well. There's a lot of different variables to take in.
10: Would you believe it? We actually got a freezing fog at 4 o'clock as the sun rose. And it was absolutely freezing. And I sat out it for an hour. You know, your brain doesn't work logically. I kept saying, it's going to get hot again. I'm not due to stop for 2 hours. I'd bear with it. And by 5 o'clock, I actually felt nauseous with the cold. So I rang ahead to my crew and said, listen, pull out warm gloves and a warm jacket, winter stuff, and a hot drink, and I'd pull in for 5 minutes, and it did the trick. Once I was back on the bike at 5, I was back in the game again. But going back to the darkness, it's my favourite time. I know that the pace is slower, but it's lovely. It's you're generally on your own for most of it. You try and pick out a wheel to catch, and if it's a good pace, you'll hang off it. If it's not, you'll move on. It's like picking. You're just all the time looking for a faster wheel, but it's like as if everybody disappears at nighttime. You know, you have large groups in the daytime, but at nighttime, everybody disappears. It's 3.5K track. So I just think everybody's a lot more spread out, and some people are like going for a snooze or whatever, some of the solos. But it's my favourite time. A lot of people then get a bit of a boost when the sun starts rising at 4. I find 4 to about 9 is my worst time on Mandela. I always struggle. The stomach, it's hard to get nutrients into your stomach. So, as I said, I've done it before. I knew it was going to happen. So you're just trying little tactics to try and boost your mood, boost your energy. So I went in at around 8, got a warm drink and some food, and out in the trap again after 5 minutes. And I was kind of mood was lifted and ready for the speed of the last 2 hours.
12: Can I ask you, how do you keep yourself, as I was listening to there, and I'll be honest, the first thing was, how do you keep yourself entertained? How do you keep yourself focused for such a long cycle? I know you did the N2, and I mean, you're well used to it. You're an endurance cyclist, is what you do. But I have to ask this question. How do you keep your mind focused? How do you keep things running over your head that you don't kind of get clouded, especially as the race moves on?
10: Modelo is particularly hard to keep the focus. If you're doing, like I did the Mizzen Tamalan, and you know, when you're going point to point, it's easier to keep your brain focused and there's a lot to look at. In Mondello, that pull into the pit is very strong. So you're passing it every 3.5 laps. So it is harder to keep your focus. But as I said, the first 6 hours is easy because you're looking at your nutrition. You're conscious that everything's going to change during the night. So you're making sure you get enough fuel in. You're monitoring your heart rate. You're monitoring your speed. Then as the night progresses, you just spend your time looking for people. You might have a little chat with them. Now, I wouldn't be the chattiest during races, and particularly this one because it was so warm. But you're thinking, I'll be honest, I was doing maths a lot of the time this race because I'd entered it wanting to break the record. I didn't really care about my standing in it, but I was determined to break the record. And my mind, you know, was up and down, more so this time around than in other races, because I kept thinking, oh, I'm not going to make it. And then an hour later, yeah, I might make it. No, I'm not. And to be honest, it was only the last 4 hours where I actually said, yeah, I can do this, you know.
12: Where was that moment that as you were on the track, it dawned on you that you were going to break the record again?
10: Well, definitely, I pulled in with an hour and a half to go. Like, there's a little lane where the solos can pull in for 30 seconds. And I pulled in, and my crew chief, Port Benson, loaded the bike with Coke, cola and jellies. And I said, I have this. I said, I have it, you know. And at that stage, the crowd were kind of getting very excited and shouting for me. And so were all the other solos and people on the track, because they all knew that I was going for the record. And but it is funny, when I did get it, I had 40 minutes to go. And I kind of said, now what? I wanted to just get off the bike. It was like somebody had pulled the plug. I said, what do I do now? But then I decided, you know, I got to keep going. You know, I got to put a bit of space between me and the record, so it'll stand for a while, because I had spent 12 hours that evening saying never again. So it is such a tough race. And, you know, the heat just made it that a little bit tougher. So I wanted to make sure that I wouldn't have to come back for a while to regain the crown.
12: When Jill Somerville broke the record, when you knew that it was the case, was that the moment you decided, you know, sod this, I'm going for it again?
10: I was managing the Galway Bay pairs, and I saw she was doing very well, and I knew she was going to do it. And I'm going, oh, I have to come back. And I knew, like, she's a great athlete. I knew it was going to be very, very tough. And, I turned 57 on the 19th of June. So is it been, the last time I did something like this was the Mizzen Tamallan record in September 2023. So it's a while since I put myself through 24 hours. And you just don't know as you get older how the body will react, you know. But I know my head is strong, and generally when I set my mind to something, I usually achieve it. So, yeah.
8: Well, she certainly achieved it anyway. Karen Cassidy there talking to John Mulligan after setting her Mondello 700K cycling record there last weekend. And well done to Karen. The full interview with Karen Cassidy is up on our website, goibfm.ie, as is the interview with Tina Thornton from Cannanan that you heard earlier on in the programme. She is the Ireland vice captain, head of the Tag Rugby World Cup coming up in Australia in October. And as Tina mentioned in the interview as well, she will be also part of the Ireland team that takes on Great Britain. There'll be various different teams. It isn't just one team that Ireland are sending over. There's numerous teams there as well. But of course, the senior teams are the ones we're particularly keeping an eye out for. In the Tour de France, Isaac Del Toro from Mexico has won the second stage of the Tour de France. And that's a sign for what's going to come up later on. A sprint finish it was, I believe. Jonas Vingegaard will still be in the overall lead. Haven't that official confirmation yet, but no doubt he will. Novak Djokovic is 2-1 on Roman Safulin at the Wimbledon in the men's singles. And Padraig Harrington still 4 shots clear in the US Senior Open. But that's it now for everything else, hurling and all that. Coming up shortly, we are getting ready for Galway against Mayo in the All-Ireland Senior Ladies Football Championship quarter-final. That game throwing in at 5:45 in Tuam Stadium. Can Galway, All-Ireland Championship favourites with many, can they, which colours, get themselves in a position to get into an All-Ireland semi-final against Armagh? We will find out. We'll be hearing from Tommy Devan, Tracy Leonard and Daniel Moynihan after the 5 o'clock news. But to take us there, we want to have fun in Tuam Stadium. They're having fun already. Here's Cindy Lauper. Girls just want to have fun.

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9: At 5, good evening, I'm Tina Gates. Gavi are investigating after a man in his 40s was shot dead in Dunleary in Dublin. The scene remains sealed off this afternoon. Molly O'Connor is there.
10: The body of a man in his 40s, shot dead in Dunleary, has been removed from the scene. It happened here in the Patrician Park off Kill Avenue at around 8:30 this morning. A number of Garda cars are present and the road between Dunleary Fire Station and Honey Park is sealed off. Locals say the area is very quiet and there is shock in the community as this is the first time anything like this has happened. The coroner has been notified and a post-mortem exam is being arranged. A senior investigating officer has been appointed to lead the investigation and an incident room has been set up at Dunleary Garda Station. Gardaí are appealing for witnesses or anyone who is travelling in the area between 8 and 9 o'clock this morning to come forward. Molly O'Connor in Dunleary.
9: Irene Hayden has lived in the area with her family for 25 years.
11: It's really quiet. As I said, there's a lot of either elderly or young kids. It's one or the other on my estate as well. So it's there's never been hassle, like, ever. I haven't ever heard of them. And my husband actually grew up here as a child himself, so he's been here forever. And there's never been nothing like this. So, yeah, it's really, really scary. It's horrible.
9: A man in his 50s has died following a motorcycle crash at the Skerries 100 road race event in Dublin. Just before midday, emergency services and Gardaí were alerted to the single motorcycle collision at Duke's Bend and Baldongan. The man was pronounced dead at the scene. The Loch Shinnie Motorcycle Supporters Club, which organises the event, has confirmed the death of a competitor in a race and says further information will be released later. A 27-year-old man has died after collapsing at a pub in County Cork. It's understood a number of men tried to restrain him at the pub in Riverstick after he became increasingly disruptive shortly after 9 o'clock last night. He became unresponsive and emergency services were called, but the man died at the scene. Gardaí have launched an investigation and say the results of a post-mortem examination will determine the course of their inquiry. Israeli soldiers will soon be tried in court for breaches of human rights, according to a UN commissioner. It follows a UN report which found the IDF was intentionally targeting and killing Palestinian children. The report estimates tens of thousands of kids in Gaza and the West Bank have been deliberately killed since October 2023. UN Human Rights Council Inquiry Commissioner Chris Sidoti says many Israelis believe these children will grow up to join Hamas.
12: All of these operations nations have sought to be justified on the basis that Palestinians are subhuman. Some of the comments that have been made indicate that quite clearly. Other political leaders have talked about babies being terrorists and that, you know, terrorists need to be eliminated no matter who they are or where they are. Those kinds of comments. The fact that everybody in Gaza is guilty.
9: As many holidaygoers prepare to take off to Spain, there are warnings of very high temperatures over the coming few days. In June alone, over 1,000 deaths in Spain were attributed to one of the most intense heat waves ever recorded. Europe correspondent with the Irish Times, Naomi O'Leary, says high temperatures are forecast to start today.
13: There are areas which are normally very temperate,

0: 27 degrees. Don't go lower than that.
1: 24-hour emergency cardiac care will officially begin at University Hospital Waterford tomorrow. The new service means patients suffering serious cardiac emergencies will be able to access life-saving treatment round the clock without needing to be transferred to another hospital. And that's your latest news update at 4 minutes past five.
2: Good evening, I'm Darren Kelly. Welcome back here to Sunday Sport. The time is 5:04. We are here, an extended show right through until 8 o'clock, for Sunday Sport, because we have live coverage coming up at 5:45 of Galway against Mayo in the All-Ireland Senior Ladies Football Championship quarterfinal. The latest score from Croke Park. It is Clare 16 points, Limerick 15, as Clare are making a substitution, and Sean Carley, Limerick, are right back in this contest.
3: Yeah, they've come roaring back into it, and the crowd have got into it too. Limerick fans are really loving that, and they're getting right up for it, and so is the team as well. Clare just slowly being reeled in here, but they still have that 1 point advantage. It's 45 minutes play, but it's a really nip and tuck out there. It's a fierce battle, and I think Clare have won themselves a big free there, sort of against the run of play, so that'll take a bit of the pressure off. But it's fascinating stuff. Dermot Burns is stepping up, Aidan O'Connor and Cathal O'Neill as well with the scores for Limerick since half time. Clare still yet to score since half time, but I'm sure they won't be too long getting on the board. But yeah, it's interesting stuff. But Clare with the slenderest of leads.
2: Slenderest of the leads, and of course there's still 24 minutes of hurling to be played, but Limerick very much back in that contest, and we'll be keeping an eye on everything that's going on there. Clare, the banner in front. Can we get a Galway-Clare final, or will we get a Galway-Limerick final like we had back in 2018, or like we had back in 1980? We will see. Sean, not the first time I mentioned this, I'd say, but Padraic Harrington, 12 under par, 5 shots clear, 7 to go. Looks like he's on course to become US Senior Open Golf Champion.
3: Yeah, I'd imagine so, Darren, unless he does something catastrophic over the next while. But no, it looks like he's going to win. It looks like he's going to take that home. But he started off well, even Friday had a good round. But yeah, 5 shots ahead, and the US Senior Open could be another one to add to his list.
2: It could be indeed. Clare have added another point there as well. 17 points to 15 to Clare in the All-Ireland Senior Hurling Semi-Final. Let's just give you an update on everything that's been happening locally, nationally and internationally. Today, Minlaw are the Division 4A Football League champions. They beat Annadown by 223 to 313. And on Arca, Clonbur are the Division 4B champions. They drew with Ormore Mary 4-9 apiece after extra time, on Arca winning 4-3 on penalties. That's the local side of things. Tipperary beat Clare 320 to 313 in the All-Ireland Senior Camogie quarter-final. It'll be Galway against Kilkenny and Cork against Tipperary in the All-Ireland Senior Semi-Finals. They're taking place in Semple Stadium in Turles on the 25th of July. In the Tour de France, Isaac de Toro has won today's Bunch Sprint to take the stage. Jonas Vingegaard will remain in the yellow jersey there. In Wimbledon, Novak Djokovic in right battle indeed. Now he's going serving for the match. He's 3 points away from it. He lost the third set to Roman Safuilin, 7-6, 6-3, 3-6. But Djokovic now 5-3 up in the fourth set and 2 points away from victory. Yannick Sinner will be in action later on at 10-7. But Aryna Sabalenka and Naomi Osaka are coming up after the Djokovic match about 20 past 5. We told you about Padraic Harrington. Cork at the All-Ireland Minor Football Champions, to beat Tyrone by 2-16 to 1-16. Charles Leclerc has won the British Grand Prix in motorsport ahead of George Russell and Lewis Hamilton, both on the podium. In the Women's T20 Cricket World Cup Final, England are currently 149 for 4 after 19.5 overs. It's averaging 7.5 runs. It's not massive, but it's not bad either. They are in the mix there as well. Clare leading Limerick by 17 points to 15 in that All-Ireland Senior Hurling Semi-Final. Very shortly, we'll be heading over to Tuam Stadium to make contact with our match commentary team of Tommy Devan and Tracy Leonard to look ahead to Galway against Mayo in the All-Ireland Senior Ladies Football Quarter-Final. But during the week, I caught up with the Galway manager, Daniel Moynihan.
4: Two performances where we put up a decent scoreline, you know, probably weren't two complete performances with stuff to work on coming out of both, but the aim was to finish top, to get a home draw in the quarter-final, and that's where we're at now.
2: And the home draw, that was it was a great atmosphere in Tuam Stadium today, to the old match, and I know there's great plans in place for that. I'll ask you one or two questions about that in a bit, but of course,

0: On the field of play in an All-Ireland quarter-final, you know it's not going to be easy. Your thoughts on the what felt the inevitable drawing of Mayo in the quarter-final?
1: Yeah, I suppose it's a little bit difficult in that it's your nearest rivals. We've only played them, you know, back in the Connacht final recently as well. So, you know, it's one of those games that I suppose when it comes out, you kind of let off a little bit of a groan about it. I'm sure Mayo are the same way as well. You know, you don't particularly want to be going up against your nearest rival. But at the end of the day, that's what the draw pulled out for us, and that's what we have to deal with. And, you know, it's a tough game for us. We know that Connacht final was you know, it became a very tight game, definitely in the second half, and we squeezed our way out of it. So we know that Mayo were capable of very good things.
0: Yeah, and the reality is that regardless who comes into as favourites in this fixture, regardless of where anybody is in recent championships or in league campaigns and all that, Galway Mayo, look, there's always an edge. We know there was an undercurrent to the Connacht final, but Mayo came back into the contest as well after your team being well in front. And no different to yourself, Dan O'Hara will be kind of going, we could do without this one, but we'll be up for it.
1: Yeah, for sure. I mean, that's always going to be the case, you know. Once you get over that initial kind of viewpoint of what it is, it's get your head down as a management and as a group of players and say, right, this is the next test that we have to get over, and this is the one where we need to put in a decent performance, get a win, and then hopefully find ourselves into a semi-final. And that's the aim for both ourselves and for Mayo.
0: What can you take from that game? Because it was 2 months ago. It was an isolated fixture between the league final defeat to Cork and the start of the All-Ireland series against Meath. Like, a lot will have changed in the 2 months for both teams. But even from that game, what will you be picking out of it that will be helpful in your preparations for Sunday?
1: Yeah, I think we would have covered it in our video analysis post that game, where we were disappointed with our third quarter performance when Mayo kind of capitalised on a lot of our own individual errors, and due to that, you know, the game became very tight. I think 2-3 minutes into the second half, we were probably 10 points up, something like that, and Mayo battled their way through us and got a lot of scores, and, you know, we kind of recovered ourselves in the latter stages of the game, which is very good from our perspective. But, you know, we just need to ensure that we don't have a blip like that on Sunday against Mayo.
0: Yeah, because even when you take the two games that you've played since, and I suppose that narrative and probably that criticism was coming at your team from letting advantages slip, like the Cork game beforehand, that game, you kind of turned that around with dominant second half displays and really upping the energy and intensity. And while some people might dismiss that, like Meath were a Division 1 team, you did it against them away from home. You did it against an up-and-coming Tyrone side as well. So you've corrected that at the moment. But as you said there too, do you feel you're getting more out of the 60 minutes of the performances since that game?
1: Yeah, very much so. I think we were still a little bit choppy in parts of our play leading into the Connacht final, and that proved true. You know, when we look at the two games in the All-Ireland series, you know, both difficult games on paper, having Meath, who were in All-Ireland final last year, and Tyrone, who we knew very little about and had to do quite a bit of homework on. And, you know, the players kind of responded to that. I think first half performances were okay, they were decent, but, you know, I think in the second half performances in both those games, we really kind of stepped it up, and, you know, that's a huge positive from where we were looking at our kind of final performance, when second half we kind of drifted out of the game a little bit, whereas these two we showed what we were capable of. So, you know, that's a big plus for us that we kind of corrected something that was causing us issues at the latter part of the league and into the Connacht Championship too.
0: Yeah, because even if we look at the positives too, you started that game well. It was just you let Mayo back into it, I suppose. Or in fairness to Mayo, they worked their way back into the contest as well, where you didn't allow Meath or Tyrone, when you got to the front, to get back into the contest. And your players showed what you can deliver. And it's that type of form now that I suppose this Galway team needs to show from this stage on.
1: Yeah, very much so. I mean, it's knockout football from here on in. There's no second chances. You know, we know we need to perform for 60 minutes and perform well. Otherwise, you know, we're going to get caught and we're going to be out of the championship and the season's going to be over. And, you know, as the season progresses, you know, into the business end, you can get caught. You can, he can have a hiccup of a result, and it's proved that case, I suppose, in previous years where there have been a few quarterfinal results where, you know, media might stick their head up and go, oh, I wasn't expecting that. So, you know, there's cause for us to be wary of what Mayo are bringing, and particularly of, you know, their performances that they put in as well against the likes of Dublin and Donegal. And, you know, we need to be at top of our game if we want to progress.
0: It's a good point you make there, Daniel, as well, because, like, Galway have been the dominant force in the Connacht Championship over recent years, and of course you've won three of them as manager yourself with this team. But Mayo, in at this stage, we've met twice in the recent past, in 2021 and 2023, and they knocked Galway out of the Championship. Certainly the one in Pearse Stadium a few years ago will have hurt many of your current squad.
1: Yeah, there's always that. I think with a Mayo Galway game, it's never a case of, you know, one team is going to dominate over another team, particularly in the business end of the season. It's going to be really, really tight. You know, and Mayo have proven that, like you said, in previous years where maybe they haven't had a run in the league or the championship, and all of a sudden they come up against Galway and knock out football and they beat us. So, you know, we have to be aware of the dangers that they have and the capabilities they have, and that they like ourselves have improved drastically from what they played in the Connacht final as well. So, you know, it's going to be a tough game for ourselves, and if we're not on it, we'll find ourselves in trouble.
0: Well, no doubt you've looked at Mayo since over their campaign so far. They did suffer a 3-goal defeat to Dublin, but I suppose that also has to be taken into account as Ella Brennan suffered an ACL. Fiona McHale also went off early too, and that probably would have upset their own rhythm. They got the job done against Donegal the last day away from home as well. So again, while they come in as a second place team and beaten in the Connacht final, they're kind of going, they'll feel under Diane O'Hara that they're going the right direction.
1: Yeah, look, they've like I said previously, they've shown improvements in their play from the Connacht final. You know, and you point out the fact they've picked up the injury as well against Dublin. It definitely does affect the team for a number of minutes. And, you know, they still clocked up, I think it was 13 points against Dublin, who, you know, as we know from last year, a really, really good team. So, you know, they are moving in the right direction. They're going well, and you know, we are aware of what they have and what they're capable of bringing, and, you know, they obviously will have players coming back from injuries as well that are going to add to them too. So, you know, it's a task that's going to ask a lot of the girls, and you know, we have to be able to step up to that.
0: And the key thing as well, while they have an awful lot of changes, even from last year, and of course they suffered the disappointment of going out in the group stages last year, they've managed to put a lot of the players they still have into the centre of their team, and with the Cafferkey sisters back there as well. You managed to keep Lisa quiet at the last time you faced up, but Lisa and Sinead Cafferkey, along with Sinead Walsh and maybe Aoife Staunton as well, they're dangerous attackers when given an opportunity.
1: Usually. I mean, the Cafferkey sisters have been doing it for many years against the likes of Go and many other teams. Like, they're very, very dangerous. And Sinead Walsh is captain now with Mayo, and has really progressed from minor level into senior level, and is, you know, one of those players that just gets on the scoreline time and time again. So, you know, they have huge options. You know, Aoife Staunton as well from Westport, that has really come on and clocks over 3-4 points a game too from half forward. So, you know, there's lots of dangers there. There's lots of players that can cause issues for ourselves, and, you know, if we allow them kind of half a yard left or right, you know, we know that ball is going over the bar or potentially into the back of the net. So, you know, defensively, we have to hold our structure as best we can and try and limit the amount of opportunity that they have. They're of that quality that they're all going to score at some point in the game. It's how we kind of slow down that process and try and limit the damage that they can bring.
0: How important is goals in this game? Even as you mentioned, defensively, you've been solid enough. Even if Tyrone probably probed a few more questions than you would have liked earlier on in that contest, you know, the two goals, the game is kind of wrapped up by the time the second one went in, but you've kept it tight. And Mayo haven't scored many goals this year. I think they've only won in the three games so far, so that's a key one on the defensive side of things. If you can keep that statistic in place, you'll feel that's half the battle.
1: Very much so, yeah. Like, it's something that we work on the training ground to ensure that we don't leave too many gaps in behind us. We obviously had a couple of individual errors over the two games in the All-Ireland series that cost us kind of gold. And, you know, that's something that, you know, individually you need to get right. But as a system, I think we're playing quite well defensively. We're holding our ground. So, you know, we're doing our work on the training ground to try and ensure that, you know, we don't leave those gaps, don't give opportunities to the likes of the Caffreys, the, you know, Aoife Gertie from midfield or whoever else is going to drive at us in that Mayo team. So, yeah, it's on us to prevent those players shining.
0: Daniel, just two or three, and I'll let you go. Injury-wise, we know, like, for example, Louise Ward would have stood out. The Trills haven't played in the last couple of games. Any concerns with any of them or any of the long-term injuries that we've talked about in the past?
1: Yeah, look, we have a regular spate of injuries, I suppose, all through the year, unfortunately, as most teams do. We just kind of ensure that we get on with it, and we work with the panel of 30 that we have available to us. Obviously, those girls are still dealing with those few niggles and knocks, and you know, it's probably going to come down to the week of the game to see what we have available in our 30. But you know, that's the unfortunate side of things. You're going to pick up injuries to valuable players, and you know, it's on the players that that I suppose are stepping into the those positions, and you know, they need to perform when they get the opportunity. And you know, in fairness, we've been lucky enough in the last few games that we've managed to ensure that we get a result for ourselves, but we'd be hoping to see those players coming back in the latter stages of the championship for us too.
0: Hopefully so, and hopefully there's plenty more after Sunday. Tuam Stadium, it's become a right good fortress for your team. They created a great atmosphere for the game against Tyrone. I know off the field there's the board are working at doing something similar again. I know you'll be focused on what happens on the field of play, but how important was that? Like, and I say, kind of, when you take the image of the young children running with your subs, doing their warm down or so after the game the last day too, has that generated that atmosphere, support, and really the lot of the Galway football fraternity getting behind this Galway team?
1: Yeah, it's huge. I think it's been great by the board that they've really, you know, kind of try to make it a festival of sorts for our home games, and particularly, you know, knockout football that it is here, that, you know, our expectation and our hope would be that, you know, lots of people come out, lots of families come out and support, and, you know, hopefully we put on a good performance for them, and, you know, if things are going a little bit rough for us, that they get behind us as well and cheer us on and make it as loud as possible in Galway's favour. And then, you know, as that final whistle blows, and hopefully with a win in the bag, you know, you have a situation like we had the last day where, you know, young kids come out onto the pitch and meet their heroes and get signatures and have quick chats with them as well. And, you know, that's what it's all about.
0: It is what it's all about. It was great to be there the last day. Finally, Daniel, back focusing on the field of play. I'll ask it a different way this time. Will Galway beat Mayo?
1: I'd like to think so, Darren. You know, we don't fear anybody that we're going to come up against of the eight teams. You know, that has to be our attitude, and you know, we know it's going to be a real tough game, but you know, we feel that we're capable of beating Mayo. And similar, I suppose, you know, if you sat down with Diane would say the exact same thing too, like there should be no fear for any team coming into this. And yeah, we're looking forward to it, and we're looking forward to hopefully getting our win and moving on from a quarter final into a semi-final.
0: And we're looking forward to it too. Just over 20 minutes to throw in. We're going to head down pitch side in Tuam in a moment. But Sean, Carley, Clare have scored a goal. 7 minutes to go. It's not game over, as you said to me a few minutes ago. And no black card for Limerick.
2: No black card for Limerick after the penalty decision. Only the yellow for Nicky Quaid. Tony Kelly buried the penalty. They went six up, Clare did. But since, there's been points for Limerick by Aidan O'Connor, raised a white flag twice. So they've brought the gap back to four. And they might even bring it back to three here as we watch that free come in. And that is over the bar. So it is a one score game yet again. And there's 6 minutes left to play. God, we still don't know their All-Ireland final opponents, but it could be Clare. But Limerick, they're only within one score, so this is going right down to the wire. It's brilliant stuff, and looks as if Yeah, Limerick certainly getting fired up for this one now. John Kiley trying to get the supporters riled up. But yeah, here we go. This is exciting stuff, Darren.
0: It is exciting stuff indeed. We could have extra time in that game yet. We will see. We're no wiser who Galway will play in the All-Ireland Senior Hurling Final. Clare lead Limerick by 119 to 19 points. 5.5 minutes of normal time remaining. Our focus, of course, is on Galway against Mayo in the All-Ireland Senior Ladies Football Championship quarterfinal in Tuam Stadium. They're building up a big atmosphere down there. Tommy Devan is down pitch side with a member of the Galway LGFA committee.
3: Now I'm delighted to be joined by the Galway PRO, Brenda Malloy. Brenda, fabulous day here. We're in the fan zone in Tuam Stadium ahead of the last of the All-Ireland quarterfinals, Galway and Mayo. It doesn't get much better than that, no. Brenda. Huge crowds coming in here already.
4: Yeah, we've got some fantastic crowds coming in. The underage, the mini games are happening at halftime. We have clubs from both Galway and Mayo coming today. They're going to be flag bearers from both Galway and Mayo. So loads coming in at the moment. So it's great to see the crowds coming in already, and the match is not starting for another hour or so.
3: Yeah, and I'm just looking at those kids that you talked about coming in there. They're all decked out in their club colours as well, and you're doing a lot of work in Galway LGFA trying to promote this and get more and more girls involved, get them coming to the matches, more importantly get them to see their heroes, and you know, build a big Galway, I suppose, support right throughout.
4: Absolutely. So we have our fan zone set up there, so that's a focal point for us in the matches. We started that at the Tyrone match, and we have repeated it again here now at this match on the against Mayo, and it's a focal point for the kids to come to. We do some face painting, we do some we're selling some bands, and we're having some giveaway draws. So it's all trying to generate a lovely atmosphere around the place and have the younger kids come to the matches and remember it.
3: Galway LGFA is in a good place right now at underage and senior, but I suppose what you want to do is really continue the journey and make sure that this conveyor belt that the clubs are supplying these young players, and keep them coming and keep them interested, and do as much as you can, you know, to promote that underage structure.
4: 100%, Joe. What we're trying to do here is make sure that the younger kids see their heroes playing and make sure that they recognise them and understand that that's achievable for them. And we're hoping to bring what we're doing now with the county through to the club championship and encourage the numbers to come to the club championships as well as the inter-county championships.
3: We can't go away from today's game, of course. It's huge. No. In the scheme of things, it's the fourth of the All-Ireland quarterfinals. We know Kerry, Dublin and Armagh are in there. We'll be the winners of this one. Will be facing, yeah, Armagh in the semi-final in a, yeah, few weeks' time. But I suppose it's about getting back there, isn't it?
4: 100%, yes, absolutely. So that you never know what a Galway Mayo match is going to throw up at you. We've known that from previous matches. So this is, it's down to the wire, I suppose. We'll have another 50 minutes or half 60 minutes and we'll know who's going to come out of it, but hopefully we're fingers crossed Galway will come out the other end and we'll get to an All-Ireland semi-final.
0: We certainly hope so as well. The excitement is building ahead of that game, and I was at the match against Tyrone, and they did a great work, the PRO committee of Galway Ladies Football, to build up the atmosphere, and that's where exactly we're heading back to Tuam Stadium. He's worked his way up to the commentary position to set the scene for us and to let us know any late team news. And Tommy Devan, I don't know if Tracy's with you there at the moment, but after yesterday and Galway beating Cork, all we want now is for Galway to beat Mayo, and the scene is set. Less than 20 minutes to throw in.
3: Yeah, thanks very much, Darren, and good afternoon and good evening. Welcome to Tuam Stadium. The flag bearers from the respective clubs are out there with the Mayo flags and the Galway flags awaiting the arrival of the two teams. We have no team news as of yet. Doesn't look like there's any change on the Galway team. Wait news on the Mayo team as well. But it's we told you earlier, it's breezy Darren here, and it is overcast, and that breeze, from looking at the flags out there, looks like it's blowing from right to left as we look out from our commentary position as the crowds continue to pour in here. It's really has whipped the appetite for what should be a really, really close encounter between these two sides, Mayo and Galway. Just 3 points between them, Darren, in the Connacht final earlier in the year. But today it's all about booking that final place in the semi-finals. We already have Kerry, Dublin and Armagh in the All-Ireland semi-finals in a couple of weeks' time. Dublin will play Kerry, Galway or Mayo will play the winners, will play Armagh in the other semi-final. So we'll talk about that maybe, Darren, later on, but right now it's all about waiting for the two teams to come out here. Everybody is stuck to their phones as well and their iPads in here. I tell you, they're all watching what's happening in Croke Park as that goes in towards the final stages there as well. Are we to have another shock on the cards and could we possibly, Darren, have a Galway Clare final in 2 weeks' time in Croke Park? What a day that would be. I'd say Pat McDonagh would have to really, you know, try and build a new plaza somewhere, because the amount of Clare people that were in it this morning as we were on the way back from Dublin was unbelievable. So we could have Galway and Clare supporters gathering together in 2 weeks' time, but there's still a little bit of time to go in Croke Park as we still await the arrival here, Darren. We'll be back for live commentary here and plenty of time for the 5:45 throw-in. I'll be joined on that occasion then by Tracy Leonard, but right now, Darren, we're still awaiting the teams here, but it promises to be a great game. Can Galway get back to another All-Ireland semi-final? Time will tell. Join us, Darren, before throw-in at 5:45.
0: And Tommy, just before I let you go as well, we certainly hope we get another of our flagship teams into an All-Ireland semi-final. But as you mentioned there too, you're coming down from Croke Park yesterday. No doubt you saw a bit of Kilkenny and Waterford in the away bin. Limerick, have shot a goal for Limerick. A goal for Limerick. I think I heard the cheers in the background there, Tommy, with yourself. Limerick have scored a goal just on the 70 minutes. We'll get Sean Carney's thoughts on that in a moment. But the draw for the All-Ireland Senior Camogie semi-finals taking place in 3 weeks' time. Galway against Kilkenny. That's going to be a very, very intriguing contest. Kilkenny did beat Galway in the opening game of the league this year. And we lost Tommy there. I think we have lost Tommy at the moment. I think he got swept up with the excitement. Sean Carley, if you were watching it, I just did a commentary. I don't even know who scored it, but Limerick have scored a goal.
2: Aidan O'Connor. Oh, couldn't be more dramatic, Darren, could it? I think the Clare man throwing the hurley there. Don't like to see that either, but they might have just stolen this. This is madness. Madness. Right at the end. What a pass, by the way, and what a catch from Aidan O'Connor on the turn, the quick turn. He had just scored the free a minute beforehand to put them back within two, and all of a sudden they're a point up, and it's Clare, who were holding this lead the whole half, have now got to come up with something and punch back, because they've just received one hell of a punch.
0: Have they scored since Tony Kelly's penalty, Clare? Because they were six up when I came back in the studio talking to you, and it's been Limerick on the scoreboard since.
2: It's been all Limerick, Darren. They haven't scored since Tony Kelly's penalty. That came on 56 minutes. So, you know, you're hitting 15 minutes without a score here. So, look, Limerick clawed their way back in, and they just one long ball, they got the goal, and look at the supporters in the stands, they're going absolutely mental, but they've not won yet, and there is a bit of a battle to go, although Limerick do have a free to go 2 points up. Yeah, and Limerick, I think there was an altercation in the middle of the field, and all of a sudden, Limerick could well go 2 points clear here, and what a turnaround that would be. But all of a sudden, Limerick, just you can never write off a team like that, and they just came back from the dead almost, and that goal will be replayed again and again and again if they do win this game.
0: Sorry, the free there has gone to the right and wide, so it's 120 Limerick, 119 Clare. There's two of the 5 minutes have been played. We have to go to a break. We're going to do that now and get back in time for full time, and we'll see if we find out who Galway are playing in the All-Ireland Senior Hurling Final, and then we'll be heading to Tuam Stadium for Galway against Mayo in the All-Ireland Senior Ladies Football Quarter Final.
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0: Good evening, I'm Darren Kelly, joined by Sean Carley. Welcome back here, it's 5.33. They're playing the final moments of the All-Ireland Senior Hurling Semi-Final. Limerick 1-21, Clare 1-19. Clare are desperately trying to find a way past the packed Limerick defence. The boys in green, the green jerseys, are getting themselves back, closing out the space. The 5 minutes have been played. It's all down to the referee now if Clare will get another opportunity. Limerick is tackling down the left-hand side of the field outside the 65-metre line. Crossfield ball coming in there now. Limerick trying to gain possession. But Clare's defence just getting in the way. Do they have one more time to get a goal? The banner to save this All-Ireland semi-final. I'll turn your mic on there, Sean, as well. Down towards the 20-metre line. And Clare battling, trying to find a way in here.
15: Too congested.
0: It's too congested. They just need to get a shot. They're tying for 2 points. They will send one in. Nicky Quaid on the line takes the ball, finds a teammate out there. I don't have a program in front of me. It looks like Kyle Hayes, the man that sent the ball out the field. And it's
15: he's given them one last chance, Darren.
0: One last chance there. It's a sideline cut. Well, they were getting rushing to take it, but not ready. So
15: Nicky Quaid nearly spilled that on the line as well. Nearly spilled it, but he just recovered it in time. There was no Clare man. If there was any Clare man rushing in, following in the shot, they would have had a handy tap in. But Quaid just managed to get back in time. It was a shot to nothing really, but it's the last play, and that's the poor sideline.
0: It's a poor sideline cut there now. Only as far as the 45. Limerick have possession again. It's all over. It's all over, and it'll be Galway against Limerick in the All Ireland Senior Hurling Final in 2 weeks' time. A repeat of our last game in the decider in 2018. Clare players on the ground distraught. Brian Lohan takes off the cap. John Kiley celebrates with his management team, Sean Carley. We thought, both of us thought, that Clare had gotten the job done, but quite simply, you said it was at the 56th minute, the penalty. People will debate about the black card. I haven't seen the incident myself yet. I don't know if you have seen the incident yet regarding Nicky Quaid. Should he have gotten a black card? Either way, Clare did not score again. Limerick got the scores, and Limerick are back in the All-Ireland final.
15: Yeah, you can't go 20 minutes without a score in an All-Ireland semi-final and expect to win the game. And it was that moment from Aidan O'Connor. Wow. Wow. It's just the catch, the turn, the finish. Oh, like that. You really don't get more clutch than that. And he almost single-handedly has put Limerick into the All-Ireland final. Love to see his total tally for the afternoon as well. Not quite sure we'll get that up in a while, but yeah, what an afternoon for Limerick. They're back in an All-Ireland final, and Clare, you have to feel for them. You have to feel for them. Not many gave them a chance, but they came in and they gave it a right crack, and just fell short in the end. But actually 1-9 scored by Aidan O'Connor, so no doubt there as to who's going to be awarded man of the match. But 1-9 out of a total of 121, that is unbelievable stuff. And almost single-handedly carried Limerick to an All-Ireland final. And it's Limerick and Galway in 2 weeks' time.
0: It's Limerick and Galway in 2 weeks' time. We have a WhatsApp here to us at 086-38-33-553. Bit of a colourful language in it. I'll just cut it down a bit. Well, what were Clare at? Put the free over and you still have a minute to draw it. Obviously they would have a better idea, and maybe the referee is nicer, was nicer to them than Cork players in regard and telling them how much time is left. Aidan O'Connor, magic, another message popping up in the socials here as well. But not quite the collapse like Cork yesterday, but as you said there, Sean, they didn't add to the goal. I always say it's the score after a goal that determines matches, and Clare were found wanting. And in fairness to Limerick, they stepped up and got there.
15: If you don't score for 20 minutes against Limerick, they're going to eat you up. And Clare just seemed to sit on the lead a bit too much, and it really came back to bite them in the end. And if they'd even tagged on one or two or three points in that period and that last 20 minutes, they would have been all right. But no, it just didn't fall for them in the end. They gave some effort, in fairness. They were tiring towards the end of the game. But in terms of Limerick, Aidan O'Connor, what more can you say? It's his day, it's his show. 1-9, ridiculous stuff in an All-Ireland semi-final. And he's put them right up there. And that goal, I'm telling you, it's going to be played for many's a year. What a turn, what a finish. And that has put Limerick into the final. And they are back. And with a lot of people thought it would be the Limerick-Cork rematch, but Limerick and Galway. And roll on, this time 2 weeks. We will, I suppose we'll have our All-Ireland champion by now. But yeah, something to look forward to.
0: Something to look forward to as well. Lots of debate coming in there about the black card and the rules and all that. Look, we're in the studio here. We can't focus on the game fully. We will get a copy of a look back and try and see, make a decision ourselves, myself and Sean, later on here. But the reality is that Limerick are through to the All-Ireland Hurling Final and they will play Galway in 2 weeks' time. But will the Galway senior ladies footballers be playing Armagh in their All-Ireland senior quarter-final in a couple of weeks' time as well? The same weekend, the 18th, is the All-Ireland semi-finals. We know it'll be Kerry against Dublin in one game, Armagh against the winners of our live match. Before we go over to Tuam Stadium to let you know, we told you that Isaac Del Toro from the UAE team, Emirates team, actually got ahead of his own teammate Tadej Pogačar in the sprint finish. So they have won that. Well, that wasn't quite a sprint finish. Actually, four of them broke clear, Rimini Vanipol and Jonas Fingigo. So the general classification contenders broke clear from the bunch at the end. They were 3 seconds ahead of the pack, but Del Toro doing his job to get Tadej Pogačar bonus points. Jonas Fingigo remains in the yellow jersey, 6 seconds ahead of Pogačar. Vanipol is 15 seconds now in third, and Del Toro is up to fourth on 16 seconds behind. Arina Sabalenka and Naomi Osaka are up and underway in their game in Wimbledon. It's eagerly awaited contest between two former winners, one game each in the early stages, all going with serve. Padraig Harrington holds his 5-shot lead over Stuart Sink with 5 holes to play at the US Senior Open. Charlotte Claire winning the British Grand Prix earlier on for Ferrari. England have finished 150 for 4 and the T20 World Cup Cricket Women's Final. Australia currently 34 for 1 after 3.2 overs. Their run rate is 10.2 compared to 7.5 for England. More message into us here at 086 38 33 553. They will go in raging hot favourites. Suits us down to the ground. Danny, you are absolutely correct. But the Galway senior ladies footballers, they're red hot favourites against Mayo, but Mayo have come back to sting us before. A very important game coming up in Tuam Stadium.
16: 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The chicken is hot, the championship is hotter. 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
0: We've won all our finals to look forward to. The Galway senior ladies footballers have to win 2 games to get to that position. But can they get to a third consecutive semi-final? Can they beat Mayo in a knockout game on the national stage for the first time? Mayo winners in 21 and 23. There was 3 points between them in the Connacht football final 9 weeks ago. What will happen today? It's Galway against Mayo. It's the All-Ireland senior ladies football quarterfinal in Tuam Stadium. Let's head over and join our match commentary team of Tracy Leonard and first Tommy Devan.
3: Many thanks, Darren, and you're very welcome to Tuam Stadium here for this the final quarter final of the TG Cahill Ireland Senior Football Championship for 2026. We told you earlier that we got Dublin and Kerry in one semi-final. Armagh await the winners of today's contest here in Tuam Stadium. We can tell you we didn't have any team news earlier, Darren, but we do have now. We've got 2 changes on the Mayo side, and both of them in the half-back line. Number 23 for Mayo, Fiona McHale comes in place of number 5, Maeve Delaney, and number 26, Isabel Phillips, coming in place of number 6, Finola Collins of Kilmore Moy. So 2 changes on the Mayo team. Galway go as selected, and goal Leo Halloran, a full back line of Brona Quinn, Sarah Lynchy and Kate Geraghty the captain. Hannah Noon, Nicola Ward and Ellen Power are the half back line. At midfield is the partnership of the Dively sisters, Niamh and Siobhan. Half forward line, Olivia Dively, Kate Slevin and Kate Thompson. And a full forward line of Eva Noon, Leanne Cohen and Roisin Leonard. So that is the sides that Galway have selected and stuck with today. Delighted to be joined the co-commentary once again for today's game by Tracy Leonard. And Tracy, I suppose we just have to take a minute to, I suppose, check what happened yesterday in Croke Park and what happened again in Croke Park today. So, you know, the favourites, maybe Limerick and Cork were the 2 favourites. Galway put paid to Cork's hope yesterday evening in dramatic style in Croke Park. Wonderful second half performance. And Limerick had to call on all their battling qualities to overcome a stubborn Clare team as well today in the semi-final. So I suppose the upshot is we can't take Ant for granted anymore, despite Galway maybe coming in as favourites here.
4: No, certainly not, Tommy. And I suppose down through the years, Mayo have always been a formidable side, and I can guarantee you there'll be nothing soft here today for Galway. Mayo, while, you know, have rejuvenated, have changed a lot of players, they're still looking at their six forwards. Their six forwards have been there for quite a length, and the Galway girls out there will no doubt know that Mayo cannot be taken for granted today. They're a team that come with immense work rate, and that they're going to bring that in bags here today.
3: As we pause here in Tuam Stadium for the singing of Aurora Naveen.

0: Brilliant rendition of Our on the Mean, as the stand is absolutely packed to the rafters here, and down to our left hand side as well we can still see droves of people coming in as well. Tracy, it's great to see you.
1: It is. Just even getting parking around the pitch has been a bit of a
0: nightmare
1: today. It's great to see, though. It's great to see for ladies football, and it's great to see the level of support that the girls are getting here today. Because look, from their male counterparts, they put in as much of effort as they do. So it's great to see the support out here today for them.
0: Well, Mayo are playing from right to left in the first half, and we were going by the flag bearers earlier on, suggesting that the breeze is strong into the goal, the scoring goal down to our left hand side. So it'll be interesting to see particularly how the opening few minutes go here.
1: Yeah, I can imagine it, Tommy. It's probably going to be a little bit cagey. I suppose teams are going to suss each other out. There's going to be no love lost, I suppose, between these two teams. So they know each other in and out. I suppose it's going to come down to, I suppose, who makes the less mistakes on the day, and I suppose who's going to put in the better work rate.
0: Carrow referee Jonathan Murphy throws the ball in. The game is on, and Mayo in possession straight away from the throw-in. In possession is Aoife Staunton. Staunton from the Westport club gives it off then and turn towards Knockmore's Hannah Reap, and Mayo work it over to the far side with Taryn Needham in possession. Galway now set up defensively as Mayo bring the ball cross field here. Picking it up is Maria Riley, now playing her football with Nafina in Dublin as she goes forward. Mayo just outside the Galway 45 metre line, being driven forward now by Linda Hanley. Hanley now gets it in towards back to Aoife Staunton. Staunton going to have a pop at the post here, thought about it, steps inside, too much room there from a Galway perspective, and Mayo get the opening score inside the opening minute of action here. Good score and a good finish by Aoife Staunton.
1: Well worked, Tommy. Like, considering the yardage we were out there, she took a nice few dummies around the Galway defence and popped that nice over the bar, so it's a great start for Mayo to get off.
0: Mayo lead by a point to no score here. Galway in possession now on the far side as working it forward towards the 45 metre line. Still going forward is the Galway wing back. Has to go down and pick it back up again as Galway now have possession in the shape of Kate Slevin. Slevin now gets it over towards the 45, across the field she goes as she needs support here now. Coming out to get it is Eva Noon. Eva now in possession. Mayo leading here in the opening minute and a half by 1 point to no score. The opening score by Aoife Staunton as Galway go forward now, looking to respond with a point of their own. Hannah Noon was outside the 45, or outside the 2 point arc, but gets the ball off instead then towards Nicola Ward, who puts it over towards Kate Thompson. Thompson now back out the field. Galway have four or five players just along the 45 metre line. Olivia Dively goes in to the tackle there, pushed back out by Mayo, and in the end Kate Thompson picks it up for Galway here. As Eva Noon now in possession. You were right, Tracy, about being cagey. Mayo started brightly, but Galway are, you know, just trying to eye up the opposition here now and try to maybe find a little bit of space.
1: Yeah, and I think that's probably has been Galway's trend, you know, from looking at the last few games, and that they seem to play this style very,
0: lovely
1: very
0: ball,
1: well.
0: Lovely ball into Olivia Dively. Hits it high, puts it up and over the bar. We're level in tune. Great work there. Slow build-up by Galway, but they... move by Olivia Dively into space. She could have maybe brought it another step or two, but decided, you know, and put it up and over the bar.
1: Yeah, it's something that is obviously being worked on. You know, you can see the training style coming through, but it's something Galway have been very, very good at. They play the very patient football. I mean, sometimes it might be that pretty to look at, but I suppose once you get the score over the bar, that's all you're looking for.
0: Absolutely. Mayo with the kick out then. The first chance for Laura Brennan from Hollymount to kick the ball out towards the middle of the field. Up to go for it. Knocked down there. Mayo favourites to get onto that one, and they do with Taryn Needham. And Mayo's chance now, an opportunity to bring the ball forward, picked up here by Maria Riley. Riley goes to ground, the referee says no foul, ball breaks. Galway could be onto it here. Done well there, and Nicola Ward coming in as well to pick up the pieces, and Galway get the free. Nicola goes with a tap and go, moves the ball forward quickly outside the 45 metre line, has support in the shape of Kate Slevin. Slevin now looking up, turns back inside, has Kate Thompson if she needs her, but Nicola Ward has time while that play is going on to get the boost lace tied again as Olivia Dively picks it up for Galway. We're a point apiece here, just coming up on 4 minutes gone in the first half in Troom Stadium. It's rather grey overhead, but it's dry, but it is breezy. But Galway looking now to strike another point here if they can get inside this Mayo defence, as Nicola Ward picks it up for Galway. Onto the 45 she goes. Goes back then and turn towards Hannah Noon. Noon gets inside. Thought about having to an effort off the left, but the sides, you know what, will build it out again. And again, Galway go from side to side here, working the Mayo defence all the time as they are now moving. And then back it goes to Kate Slevin, in turn to Leanne Cohn. First touch of the O'Neills for Leanne Cohn today, as Nicola Ward has seen plenty of the football in the opening stages here. Back to this side towards her clubmate Eva Noon. Noon now on the 45 metre line, stand side of Tuam Stadium, gets it in towards Hannah Noon. Back to Nicola Ward, who's really bringing the game to Mayo here. Lovely ball inside towards Eva Noon. Back it goes, the referee playing advantage. Galway get a free shot here, and we'll go back for the free. Brilliant by Galway referee, right on top of things there, Jonathan Murphy from Carlow, and spotted that pull, and Galway get the free. Tracy,
1: Very slick hand pass, and I suppose you had Hannah Noon, Eva Noon, and Nicola Ward. You know they're well used to playing together, but hand passing in such tight space there was something to see. And Eva probably could have kicked that point nearly herself before the advantage got, but this probably should be an easy one for Olivia.
0: Yeah, we do remind you that there is a breeze out there, and it can be quite swirly sometimes here in Tuam Stadium, so Olivia's got to get this one right on the meat and try and give Galway a lead as she strikes this one in. The umpire goes for the white flag. Galway take the lead, and again it's Olivia Dively, 2-1, this time from a free.
1: Yeah, I suppose Galway have responded well considering the burst Mayo started with, but that's, I suppose it's early stages of the game yet, and
0: Nicola Ward is having a big impact on the game so far, like, and we've only in nearly over 5 minutes here, and she's really bringing it to Mayo and bossing the centre half back spot and driving Galway forward from there as Roisin Leonard picks it up now for Galway. And again, Nicola Ward playing way up the field as Mayo just have to retreat back when she comes forward. But good work here to get the ball towards Hannah Noon. Noon off to the sister, Eva Noon. Returns the favour, returns the ball back to where it came from. And again, it's a slow but cute build-up by Galway here. Nicola Ward puts that ball over to the far side, halfway between the 45 and 21 metre line. Going forward for Galway was Ellen Power from Amway Cullen, but that ball comes off the Galway player, and the referee says a foul by the Galway girl on the Mayo player. And just 6 minutes gone, but the referee is going, telling her to go back for where the foul was committed. So, you know, Mayo getting bodies back when Galway come forward.
1: Yeah, in fairness to Galway, though, Galway are putting a very high press up the field, and Mayo are finding it difficult to come out against that press that Galway are putting on. So it just shows you, I suppose, Galway's work rate from the start, and they'll need it. They will need it with this Mayo team, because, as I said, Mayo bring savage work rate, and the game is never over. I remember one year, I think we were up by about 10 points, I think it was in McHale Park, and they came back to draw the game. So, like, it's just, you're never home and host against Mayo. Like, they're just a phenomenal team with serious record.
0: What you're saying really is you want to be gone home out of here before you can actually, you know, count that. And Mayo do bring this, you know, especially when they play Galway. 2-point effort here from the centre forward, Sinead Walsh, going to drop in around the house. Too much on that, gone out at the expense of a wide for Mayo. And you could see Walsh was having the opportunity there for that 2-pointer, so that tells us, you know, how strong that breeze is. She didn't really get the distance, she just got it up in the air too much.
1: Yeah, and it's kind of a funny breeze, Tommy, like, it is a kind of swirling breeze, so it is going to be hard to take off scores here. And I just don't know if that was the type of shot that was on, really, you know, a high shot that in the Seven in Tuam Stadium. I just don't know if that was on, but look, at again, it's early stages of the game. I'm sure Mayo will come around to getting their few scores.
0: The All-Ireland semi-finals take place on the 18th of July as well. That's the day before Galway and Limerick in the 2026 All-Ireland final. In case you didn't hear, Limerick came late today, getting a goal late on as well to deny a wonderful display by Clare in the All-Ireland semi-final. Galway and Limerick will go head-to-head on the 19th of July in Croke Park. What an occasion that will be, as here Galway have possession now, leading by 2-1. Just over 8 minutes gone in the first half. Galway playing from left to right as Hannah Noon now brings it forward for Galway, holding on to possession. Galway full of running, full of intent at going forward as much as they can as the ball is sent over towards Kate Slevin. Slevin now in possession outside the 21 minute line, off the outside of the right boot. It's a good looking effort from here. Oh, it's a super score by Kate Slevin. One look up off the outside of the right boot, Tracy, and it was going nowhere else.
1: It's not a score, Tommy, that every player would take, but I think Kate, you'd allow Kate to take that score. A classy score, but, you know, like Hannah Noon, what Hannah Noon and Nicola Ward are doing from centre back is really adding to the forward play. Like, they're driving forward each time, they're an option there, so it's savage play by Galway.
0: Yeah, they lose the kick out, however, here, or they use that ball. Mayo take it forward with pace then through Hannah Reap. Just inside the 45 metre line, gives it off towards Maria Riley. She has support over on the far side as well from Fiona McHale. And McHale now will run at the Galway defence, needs support, and goes back out the field again towards Maria Riley. Riley then to the centre towards Tara Needham. Mayo, remember, got the opening score, but Galway have got three in a row to lead here with just 10 minutes gone in this first half here in Tuam Stadium, as Mayo try and eye up a long delivery in, ball in around the house, dangerous ball in through the hands of the full forward Clodagh Kane from Knockmore. Galway did well, but trying to get it away, the referee said there's a boot in there on the Galway player. Galway just a little bit lax maybe, Tracy, there on that occasion, but get away with it.
1: Yeah, now I suppose it's something that Galway need to look out from a Mayo point of view. She's quite tall in full forward, so that's probably going to be an option for Mayo, that long ball in. So I suppose it's something Galway, who, you know, cornerbacks need to be aware of, that any high ball in, that there could be any breaking ball there that we need to mop up.
0: Galway out with Kate Slevin and Nicola Ward combining to move the ball over towards the far side towards Kate Thompson from Sault Ina Lough Nacara. Lovely fisted pass inside towards Niamh Dively. It's Galway work it to the stand side here to Eva Noon. Galway leading by 3 points to one, will be happy enough against that breeze as Hannah Noon now drives forward, still going, looks up, gives the ball to Roisin Leonard. Leonard fires the ball in towards the post, but it was always going out to the left hand side and wide for the first wide of the game for Galway. Mayo with one as well, but Galway leading 3 points to one. But yeah, that breeze is tricky, no doubt.
1: It is tricky. Just to note, Mayo seems to be playing very defensive. I see Fiona McHale is probably playing a sweeper role back there in front of Galway full forward line. So I think Galway's option of kicking in ball is probably not going to be an option today.
0: Back with Mayo now, with Fiona McHale, brings in Shireen El-Masri from Westport, and that gets the ball back. It's fisted effort out towards the half forward, Aoife Staunton. She does well. She got Mayo's only score so far in this game. It came inside the opening 60 seconds for the visitors here, placing the All-Ireland semi-final at stake here. Kerry and Dublin in there, a brilliant catch back there by Brona Quinn from Anna Down, and drives forward with pace as well, intercepted that delivery in, and straight away it sets up Galway on the attack. And Slevin now bearing down on the 21 metre line, thought about giving it in, go for a shot off the right boot, dropping in, comes off the crossbar, would you believe it. Leanne Cohen is the fastest to react for Galway. That could have ended up in the back of the net just as handy as it came back out the field, but Galway still have possession. The shot was just crossed the face of the goal, hit the crossbar, and out to safety from a Mayo perspective. But Galway still have now through Nicola Ward, driving forward just inside the 2 point scoring arc, gets it off towards Leanne Cohen, and Leanne now to Olivia Dively, to Eva Noon. Galway just quite content to keep working Mayo back and over the field, and is energy sapping from a defensive point of view for Mayo, because they're just chasing shadows all the time. Galway very good at just holding possession, moving it around, moving it to the free player. Just as I say that, Galway give away possession rather cheaply back there. That's the first time that they've been overturned really in this first half here, with 13 minutes nearly gone on the clock, and it's Mayo now a chance to attack. Galway lead by 3 points to one, but a nice ball on the far side towards Linda Hanley. Hanley now soaring on the touchline on the far side. It's a plenty of people over there as well on that terrace on the far side, as Mayo now go in search of their second score. Back the field it comes towards Hannah Reap. Reap now sends a ball inside towards Clodagh Kane at full forward, out in front of a marker. Does well, no fouls, as the referee. Mayo still going forward, ball popped off, Galway can't get to it, on the ground the referee is going to give a free in. Come back for the initial one, it's a free in for Mayo, and they will get an easy chance, Tracy, to get their second point here as we have a stoppage in play.
1: Yeah, Tommy, once again it was that long kind of high ball in to Clodagh Kane at full forward, and she is very tall, and that all stemmed from her, so it could be one for Galway that we need to watch.
0: Yeah, she is very, very tall in there, and she's a main target in there for Mayo. as the free comes in from Lisa Cafferty up and over the bar. Mayo get their second point, reduce the deficit to just one. 3 points for Galway, 2 points for Mayo. Kick out comes in from Leo Halloran as Cafferty had dispatched that free. Plenty of ease there, was straight in front of the post, no bother to the Mayo corner forward, reduced the deficit back to just 1 point. 3 points to two, Galway lead. Despite having a lot of the football in the opening stages, you know, Galway would probably feel maybe that they should have had another point or two even at this stage.
1: Yeah, it's probably two very contrasting kind of style of football. We suppose Galway go forward and we're kind of very lax in our attack, but it probably is Mayo are playing a lot in defence. They definitely have one if not two sweepers, whereas when Mayo go forward we tend to go forward with intent and purpose, and the team tend to get a score a bit quicker and faster than Galway. Galway's build up is a little bit slow but patient.
0: Yeah, they still have possession now as the ball is sent over by Kate Slevin to the far side, picked up there by Ellen Power, and Galway now to Kate Thompson, back to Olivia Dively, and Dively holds on, soloing, sells the dummy. Mayo may have been calling for an overcarry there, but Dively did well, and Galway get it back out the field again now towards Niamh Dively. Dively outside the 45 metre line, giving it to her clubmate Nicola Ward. Ward inside towards Hannah Noon. Noon stood up in there, still going forward, no foul. Leon says the referee as the kick will come in from the midfield. That's a great effort, high up and over the bar by Niamh Dively. Super score, hit with plenty of conviction there, Tracy, up and over the bar. Galway go two ahead.
1: Yeah, great score by Niamh Dively, and she does them well. She probably doesn't take on that many of them, but when she does, she's well able. And it was a good score that Galway need to kind of push on and push away from Mayo now at this stage.
0: Midway point of the first half, Mayo have fouled Galway in the middle of the field, and Galway get a free, and the tap and go is taken quickly by Nicola Ward, who doesn't hang around when Galway have the advantage. Still going forward, off to Kate Slevin. Slevin now holds it up, looking for the movement inside. Olivia Dively goes for that one and wins it. And Galway now over to the far side. Again, just happy enough to tease the opposition here and hold on to possession until that opportunity arises. And right now it's in the hands of Hannah Noon outside the 45 metre line. So gives it off and turned then towards Eva Noon. Lovely ball inside towards Leanne Cohn. Cohn now looking for the movement. The movement comes from Hannah Cohn. Back it goes then towards Roisin Leonard. Leonard sells the dummy, steps inside, kicks it off the outside. The right boot doesn't go wide. Drop down in there, comes off the Mayo player, and it's going to be 45 for Galway. Yeah, Roisin probably didn't get a full purchase on that or a half block on it, but Galway did well to win the 45.
1: Yeah, I think it's probably the best outcome we could have got there, but I think Roisin probably thought the Mayo player was a bit further away than she actually was. She probably hadn't as much time as she thought she was, but hopefully we might get something in return of this 45.
0: Yeah, standing to take this is Roisin Leonard. Just pops it in, lovely ball into the hands of Leanne Cohn, accepted gratefully there by her. She has to come back outside now and give the ball to Hannah Noon, or to Eva Noon. Eva now with plenty of options on the far side of the field. One of them was Nicola Ward. Lovely ball inside. Here's a chance now for Galway going forward out towards Ellen Power. Steps inside, needs to come back to Nicola Ward, and again Galway recycle it back towards the 45 metre line. Hannah Noon, 17 and a half minutes gone in the first half. It's Galway 4 points, Mayo 2 points, if you're just joining us here live on Galway BFM, as the ball is with Olivia Dively. Dively now soloing forward again. Mayo being pushed back and over the field. It's Galway very comfortable in holding on to possession. Lovely ball inside, two players go for it. No, none of them collided, but the ball did break kindly for Mayo. They could come away with it. Sometimes you'd see a ball going through like that and two players that end up on the ground.
1: Yeah, we were unlucky there, Tommy. Eva probably put a bit too much on it for Niamh Dively. If it worked out, it would have been a well worked pass. But look at, not to worry, they might come again.
0: Yeah, Mayo in possession now, though, however, through Aoife Geraghty. It's calling for it. This side of the field is Fiona McHale from Carnacan. And Mayo looking to respond to Galway's last point from

0: for Daniel Moynihan's liking anyway for the moment, as we watch the ball come this side of the field now to Kilmovey Shamrock's Linda Hanley. Hanley stepping forward, has to go back towards Sinead Welsh, the captain. So Welsh has possession and gives it off then towards Tara Needham. Needham soloing towards the 45 metre line over on the far side. Mayo stepping inside here now, looking for a chance to have a shot. They have players available if they want to move it through the hands and give it back and turn then towards Lisa Caffrey. But Mayo forced back out again outside the 2 point scoring arc, and start the attack building again. So the side just about works out for Hannah Reap. Galway were pushing out there and could easily have dispossessed the visitors, but nonetheless, just over 10 minutes to go in first half here. Galway lead 4-2, but Mayo on the attack and lose the ball. Good work by Galway, picked up in there by Siobhan Dively, and off Galway go again. Start to move the ball really quickly out of defence when they gather possession, and now Kate Thompson takes it down this side of the field for Galway, driving forward towards the 45 metre line, sends a ball into the hands of Leanne Cohen. Cohen going to go for his point, rushed effort by Leanne Cohen that goes out to the right hand side and wide. Everything about that was good except the finish.
1: Yeah, it was one of Galway's probably quickest move down the field, and it was well taken by Leanne, but probably just a bit of a snapshot by Leanne, which is unlike her. But look, I suppose you can't score them every day.
0: 9.5 minutes then to go in the first half here. It's even Stephen in the sense that not a lot in it, 4-2. Mayo joined a bit more possession in the last few minutes now, but haven't added to their tally of 2 points. Galway have had a couple of efforts go wide, but they still lead by two as Mayo pick it up now and move forward to Sinead Caffrey. Lovely ball inside here towards Lisa Caffrey, taking on her marker, being pushed out all the time by Kate Geraghty, the captain of Galway, but the ball is inside here now. Mayo tried to work it, there was another pass on there, but the shot comes in, the ball has gone up and over the bar. Good score by Mayo. They mean business when they go forward, and they've reduced it now to 4-3.
1: Yeah, once again, Tommy, Mayo seemed to get their scores off a bit easier, you know, once the ball was kicked out from Laura Brennan. There wasn't long, I suppose, if you had counted minutes wise of that ball over the bar. As I said, in return, Galway are that bit kind of more patient build up, and I just hope it wouldn't come to punish us.
0: Yeah, well, they're on the attack here now. Mayo again, they won the kick out, still going forward, goal chance maybe here, stepping back inside, the shot, the ball is in the back of the net, and Galway have been hit with two sucker punches very, very quickly here. We'll get the goal scorer in a minute, but nonetheless, is in the back of the net from Sinead Walsh. We said she hadn't scored from this, but the captain has got the goal, the opening goal in the All-Ireland quarter-final.
1: Yeah, you can hear the crowd. Mayo have travelled in numbers here to Tuam, and that's probably what Mayo supporters do well in bringing crowds to their games. But look, as I said from the start, Mayo are going to bring this in bags, and Galway are going to have it all to do. It's just... Galway are probably going to have to get their scores off a bit quicker and drive forward a bit. Their transition from defence to attack are going to have to be a bit quicker.
0: Yeah, Galway now were leading by two. They're trailed by two. It's a 1-3 for Mayo, 4 points for Galway. And they going to have to try and respond now with some sort of a score. Galway themselves, the ball inside towards Leanne Cohen. Cohen now bearing down the goal. The advantage being played. She might just hold it up here. The referee is going to go back and give a free to Galway on the 40-metre line. And it's, I suppose it's imperative when you do concede a goal on a point like that you get back at, respond pretty quickly.
1: Yeah, it's probably going to create a bit of fire in Galway's tail. And it's probably maybe what Galway need at this point. I suppose you're looking at the clock and you've 7 minutes left to go before half-time. It's a nice touch, I suppose, for Mayo going in at half-time. But Galway would probably... when they look back at the first half, it was probably chances that we created that we probably should have finished a bit more.
0: Here's a chance for Roisin Leonard then, off the outside of the right boot, curls that one in, opens her account and reduces the deficit back to just one. Roisin, always lethal from frees there, has just put over her opening score in the All-Ireland quarter final with just over 6.5 minutes to go here. Galway respond to that goal and a point. So just a point between the sides. The kick out from Laura Brennan to this side of the feed. The four Mayo players there and only one Galway player. So they got that call right from the goal.

0: goalkeeper Laura Brennan, and it's Mayo now who have possession and move it towards the 45 metre line. Sinead Caffrey back the field it goes. Mayo looking for someone to bring forward. Hannah Reap is that one. It's Diane O'Hara, the Mayo manager, will be pretty happy as she looks on the sunglasses down in front of us here. She'll be happy enough with our sides come back into this game, as Galway had dominated a lot of proceedings in possession stakes as well in the first few minutes of this game. But Mayo are buoyed on by that goal and a big travelling support as well, it must be said. Here's a shot from out the field, 2-point effort that's going to tail out to the right hand side and wide. That's the second one out of Mayo have had at a 2-pointer, but it was never any danger in that
1: one. Yeah, it is, and it's probably at this level, them two shots that I suppose Sinead took, they're probably a bit of a waste, you know, in my eyes. I suppose like it's possession at the end of the day, it's a bit far out considering the wind here this evening, it's that bit tricky. There probably was a better option on. Now whether she was trying to aim for full forward at Clodagh Kane, yeah, that was maybe her other option, but there are probably two balls that I suppose Diana Hoare won't be that happy with at half time.
0: Yeah, Galway struggling a little bit with the kickouts now, as that kick out from Leo Halloran straight out over the sideline on the far side of Finland. You don't want to be given possession straight back to Mayo, as we just have less than 5 minutes to go here in the first half on their countdown clock, as Mayo go in search of another score here. Oh, that's a heavy tackle there. It's by a Galway defender, and the referee's going to stop play for a moment here and allow attention to come on for the Mayo player. The Galway player involved, I think, is Ellen Power, but the referee not taking any action there. It's just Mayo player gone to ground, so they'll be looking from this 21-yard free to make it a 2-point ball game again.
1: We're probably lucky there, Tommy. You know, that type of challenge is kind of controversial, and I suppose depending on the day and depending on the ref, that could have been a different
0: outcome
1: again there, and lucky for Galway, I suppose we're left with 15 players on the field, but it is one that is a controversial tackle.
0: Sinead Caffrey, you see the referee going over there now, is he? No, he's just having a word there. We're just looking at it here again on the replay. Yeah, both players coming together there. Power going in to stop Caffrey from going forward, and I'm sure Caffrey will be okay. She looks like to be sitting up over there anyway at the moment, and the upshot of it all now is there's a chance here for Mayo from the free, Tracy, to go two ahead again as we head towards the final 4.5 minutes.
1: Yeah, tricky free, I suppose, for a right-footed free taker, and you know we keep alluding to considering the wind that's here this evening, that is going to be tricky free, but I suppose the time will tell.
0: Yeah, so the referee,
1: and it's gone out a bit further now, so it's a,
0: yeah, well, I said from a right, if you're a right foot kicker from over there on a day like today, it's a tough enough ask to get that one on target, you know. So let's see what happens here. Mayo have the chance to double their advantage here when the referee gives the signal to restart the clock here. Yeah, there it goes. We're ready to go. And the free for Mayo to be taken by Sinead Caffrey across the face of the goal. It goes, is that gone over the bar? No, the umpire's on the right hand side of the goalpost indicates it's wide, and we were probably read that one okay. It is very difficult off the right boot over there to get that over.
1: No, Sinead Caffrey, I suppose, is a top class free taker, but I was thinking it was a bit far out of range, and you know, an outside of the boot free isn't always the most easiest one to get over the bar.
0: Yeah, and sometimes then you kind of have to force it and push it, like to try and get the accuracy and the distance together, and that's not easy. But Galway have possession now through Nicola Ward, looking to get the ball up towards the scoreboard end of Toom Stadium here, and Galway trying to finish with a score or two before half time, as they've had the last score by Roisin Leonard couple of minutes ago. That leaves it 1-3 to 5 points in favour of Mayo. It's Nicola Ward running forward, needs support from Hannah Noon, or from Eva Noon, to give it to Kate Slevin. Slevin puts the ball over to the far side towards Kate Thompson. Thompson now in possession for Galway, seeking what's available. The passes by Galway have slowed down a little, but they still hold possession, and Hannah Noon now can move it forward. Inside the 45 she goes for Galway. Not a lot of movement just yet. Nicola Ward makes herself available, gives it back then towards Livia Dively to Eva Noon. Noon now going to go for a ball in over the top towards Leanne Cohen, just slightly overhit, and Mayo pick it up again. It's just those small things, like always looking for an option, looking for a way in over the Mayo defence, but a little bit too much on it, Tracy.
1: Yeah, probably overcooked it a little bit. Now the build up was pretty impressive. We kind of again played that patient football. We pinched the hole. Maybe should have taken our point at that point, at that stage. But look at, I suppose again, if the pass had worked out, Leanne was probably true. That could have been a goal.
0: Yeah, with 2.5 minutes to go here, Mayo in possession now, leading Galway by 1-3 to 5 points. Sinead Walsh's goal, the big score of the first half so far. But Mayo, who wouldn't have been the favourites by any means to go on and qualify for an Ireland semi-final before today, but certainly they got big support here and big belief in their own ability as they have possession now to Linda Hanley. Gives it outside towards Hannah Reap. Galway have to just sit back on their own 45 metre line, get the matchups right and not allow any space for the likes of Fiona McHale, and Galway do just that and get the ball away. Brilliant work. Rhonda Quinn now in possession. Galway trying to move it forward quickly now. Hit Mayo at pace as Eva Noon picks it up for Galway. Inside towards Kate Thompson. Thompson now, 1 minute 38 seconds left in the first half. It's Galway working back out the field. It was a kick that could have cost Galway there had Mayo had any numbers out there. But instead, Galway looking to get away with that one and move it forward through Hannah Noon. Noon now soloing forward inside towards Roisin Leonard. Leonard sends a nice ball inside then towards the Galway midfielder Niamh Dively, who's already got a point for her side, out towards Kate Slevin. Slevin now looking for an option, the option coming from Nicola Ward. The clock says just over a minute left, plenty of space over on the far side for Kate Thompson if they can get it over to her, but she's been picked up now by Aoife Geraghty, so that pass not on now from Kate Slevin, and Galway holding on to it outside the 2-point scoring arc as we head towards the final 45 seconds here. Can Galway get a shot off before the Hooter? They don't need to rush it just yet. They got another 30-40 seconds, but they need to get it into an area. Here's Nicola Ward driving forward, still going. Oh, heavy tackle in there on Nicola Ward. The referee's going to give a free in. Nicola Ward has gone to ground, took on the responsibility, wasn't an awful lot available for her to give the ball, but now she lies on the ground having taken one for Galway. The referee Jonathan Murphy from Carlow has gone over to talk to his sideline official on the far side as well. He's going to speak to the Mayo player here, and I'd imagine there will be some sort of a card issued here, Tracy, in a couple of moments. But thankfully Nicola's sitting up. We're trying to see it back on the replay again here, but Nicola holding onto an injury there. It looks like it could have been Hannah Reap that was in there. The referee's going over to speak to the Mayo players. We look at this again now. Yeah, to me that was a high elbow. It looks like it was a high elbow into the Galway player's face. So the referee now talking to Hannah Reap, and he's got to have to make a decision here now if he's going to issue a card. It's a yellow card for Hannah Reap, who will miss the next 10 minutes of the contest. So Mayo down to 14, but we've just got 32 seconds left in the clock and a chance for Olivia Dively to level it up here. So the side's started level, could be going in at half time level as well, as we just get confirmation of the referee speaking there to Hannah Reap on the replay before Galway get the opportunity to take this free. It'll be for Olivia Dively on the 14 metre line with just 24 seconds left. There'll hardly be any time for any more after this. Olivia Dively makes no mistake, levels it up here in Tuam, 6 points to 1-3. Olivia Dively has got another point. It's her third of the half here, as we're very close to hearing the Hooter going off beside us here. 7 seconds left in it. There'll be little or no time for anything to develop as the ball will break in the middle of the field. Galway win it, the Hooter goes. We've reached half time. The sides are deadlocked at 6 points to 1 goal and a 3. Both sets of supporters rise to clap their respective teams off as they go in at half time. but Mayo with a yellow card just before half, well, in the first 10 minutes of the second half, well, down to 14.
1: As we said from the start, Tommy, there's nothing between these two teams. I suppose it shows we're going in level at half time. It'll be interesting to see, I suppose, from a possession point of view. Galway probably have had the more possession, probably haven't seen it on the scoreboard. Thankfully, I suppose Nicola Ward, from a Galway point of view, is okay again, because she's a huge addition to us driving forward there. Just interesting, I suppose, the next 9 minutes of the second half now, Galway are probably going to have to push on and utilise that, you know, Mayo are down to 14 players, because these are probably opportunities in the game that don't come around that often, and there's something that Galway are going to have to punch holes in this Mayo team for the second half, because there's nothing in it. I said it from the start, Mayo bring such aggression, work rate, and they'll die to the bitter end of this final whistle here in the second half. So it's probably coming at half time, it's probably coming at a good time for Galway, and probably need to resettle. But I just think when we drive forward against this Mayo defence, we probably need to punch holes a bit quicker than what we are. I know our play is probably patient and it's probably going from side to side, but we're punching the holes. We're probably not putting the scores on the board.
0: Yeah, big second half to come here in Tuam Stadium. There's no separating the sides at the break. It's Galway 6 points, Mayo 1-3. Galway led at one stage by 3 points to 1, and led by 4 points to 2 midway through the first half, after Niamh Dibley got a great point for Galway. But then Mayo hit Galway with 2 killer scores, a point and the goal from Sinead Walsh, to lead by 1-3 to 4. But Galway finished the half strong with points by Roisin Leonard and Olivia Dibley, with our third point of the first half. So plenty to do, plenty to look forward to. It's going to be an interesting 30 plus minutes, Darren, here in Tuam Stadium. But do come back to us for live second half commentary. But for now, it's back to the studio. It's Galway 6 points, Mayo 1-3, Darren.
2: And thank you very much to Tommy and to Tracy. We'll be back with them for plenty of time for the second half. Galway all square, a goal conceded. How crucial will that be? The yellow card for Hannah Reap, who also got red in the Connacht final against Galway. Mayo down to 14 players for the next 9 minutes, as Tracy Leonard said. A very, very intriguing contest between the two Connacht football rivals. Seven Sean Carley will talk about that and all other action happening locally, nationally and internationally very shortly.
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2: Good evening, I'm Darren Kelly. Welcome back here to Sunday Sport. The time is 6:22. It's all square at half-time in the All-Ireland Senior Ladies Football Championship quarter-final. Galway 6 points, Mayo 1-3. Sean Carley is back with us here in the studio. Sean, a very, very intriguing game. No more than 2 points between the teams at any stage. Mayo's goal big, Hannah Reap's yellow card big.
6: Yeah, I suppose in the Connacht final, Galway built up that lead. They went 10 points up at the stage. There's no chance of that today. Very tight, very tense. Hannah Reap, that yellow card, we'll see how that comes into play early in the second half. Galway will be hoping to really seize advantage in the first quarter at least, and hopefully have enough of a lead to hold on to coming down the stretch. But yeah, Mayo sticking right in it, as I suppose we expected they would, and these Connacht rivals aren't giving an inch, and this could go right down to the end.
2: Yeah, we were talking there when we were looking at the Clare Limerick match. We thought we might get extra time in that game, but that wasn't to be the case. But this one could certainly happen as well. And of course, if you haven't heard, I'm sure you have, Galway will play Limerick in the All-Ireland Hurling Final. Sean, the narrative of the hurling games has been the favourite struggling. I know Limerick are over the line. I wouldn't say Galway have struggled, but again, you know, they've had the majority of the ball. But look, Sinead Carfrigy took the goal well, left peg into the back of the net after the kick out malfunctioned. And I'd say Diane O'Hara will be, I won't say happier than Daniel Moynan at half time, but she won't be as despondent maybe as the Galway management.
6: Well, I'd imagine Mayo would be the happier side going into the break. And they won't be happy having a player less for the opening stages of the second half, but that, I suppose, is what it is. But Galway's big players just step up, and I feel like Galway, the goal is crucial the last time. It came from Kate Slevin, but If, you know, Mayo have the goal this time, Sinead Cafferkey getting that one. She's on fire as well. But Galway just need their big players to stand up now, the likes of Roisin, Leonard, Olivia Dively, who have already been on the score sheet. Hopefully they can just impose themselves on the game and do enough to get over the line. But I suppose Mayo will, after that Connacht final defeat, yeah, I know they did lose to Dublin, but they did pick up that win, I think, over Donegal in the group stages. So they were, I suppose, building all along, and they would have had an eye in a quarter final. And when the draw came out against Galway, they would have relished that, and they would certainly be looking at taking out a big scalp. But yeah, the favourites struggling. We saw that in the hurling. Limerick did get over the line. Hopefully Galway can just do anything they can. Home advantage at Tuam Stadium should, you know, the familiarity and everything might come down, play a small bit of an advantage if you're looking for something to clutch onto. But look, yeah, level at half time. Galway certainly do have the advantage, though, with the extra player, but we'll see how it unfolds. They just need to definitely start tagging over a few scores early in the half and try and defend that lead for the rest when Mayo get back to 15.
2: Yeah, as you said there, Mayo had the better second half in the Connacht final, but Galway's second halves against Meath and Tyrone have been absolutely tremendous. Hopefully we just see the scores up here in front of us. Olivia Dively with 3 points, two of them on frees, Kate Slevin, Niamh Dively and Roisin Leonard with a free for herself. Lisa Cafferkey and Aoife Staunton with a score each, and Nate Cafferkey with 1-1 for Mayo. But we'll be going back to that in a bit with Tommy Devan and Tracy Leonard. Galway against Limerick in the All-Ireland Senior Hurling Final. Limerick defeated Clare 121-119. Here is the match report.
3: Full time here in Croke Park, and Limerick have beaten Clare by 1 goal in 21 points to 1 goal in 19. We'll have a repeat of the 2018 All-Ireland Final, as Aidan O'Connor's 71st minute goal gave the Munster champions a most dramatic 2-point win over their neighbours Clare. O'Connor finished up with 1-8 in all, as John Kiley's side recovered from going 6 points down with 15 minutes to go to return to their first final since 2023. The biggest talking point, though, will be referee Tyler Walsh's decision not to show a black card to Nicky Quaid when he took the goal-bound Peter Duggan down to concede a penalty. Barry Nash had kicked the ball into his own net, but Walsh's whistle had already been blown and he opted to show a yellow card eventually rather than black to Quaid. Kelly dispatched the penalty to take his personal tally to 1-5, but the Banner were held scoreless for the rest of the game, and with the curtain coming down now on the remarkable career of 2024 Hurler of the Year Shane O'Donnell, the question will be asked if more Clare players will step away at the end of this summer. But it's Limerick who'll be back here on July the 19th to take on Galway. It's finished Limerick 121, Clare 119.
2: That is Will O'Callaghan reporting from Croke Park. Sean, Will makes a great point. We knew Shane O'Donnell is walking away. We saw a few of the Clare players out with their families afterwards, taking time to soak in Croke Park. It's a Banner team that's been around a while. Yes, like every team, they've evolved. They were kids when they won the All-Ireland under Davy Fitzgerald in 2013. They finally got their way and got the All-Ireland in 2024. They will feel they left one behind them.
6: They will feel like they've left one behind them, Darren, but I suppose it's different when a team has been there and done it all the same. You know, Shane O'Donnell can retire somewhat a happy man, because he certainly had his days. Go back to when he was only starting out in that 2013 final, the replay as well, the two iconic displays. Did he score a hat-trick in one of them finals? He was absolutely incredible back then.
2: And I suppose against Cork, yeah, in 13,
6: and
2: yeah.
6: The one in, of course, it was Cork again in 24. So Clare have certainly had their days. They've been, you know, phenomenal. They've lit up the championship on many a summer, but unfortunate for them now, they really could have pulled off a shock, and it would have been such a novel final pairing, you could say. It would have been a really interesting final pairing, Galway and Clare. But I suppose the Galway hurling fans and Galway sporting fans in general won't really care who's the opposition, because they're in the All-Ireland final. Maybe they would have preferred Clare, but look, it's the end of the day, you're there, you're in the hat, you get to be part of the occasion. So Galway done their part, and I suppose today was just learning their final opponents. But yeah, it's 2 weeks now to prepare for Limerick, the extra day, I suppose. I think we heard Darragh McDonagh allude to that yesterday in the post-match, but they did have the extra day's preparation over Limerick, but look, that won't matter at all when it comes down to it. But look, it's just exciting times now, and everyone will be enjoying the build-up over the next 2 weeks, and Micheál Donoghue will have to knuckle down and analyse Limerick. And I suppose I don't know, can you read too much into a league in the final game of the league, but Galway certainly gave them their fill of it down the Gaelic grounds that night, and they were probably unlucky not to come away with a win. I remember a late Aaron Gillan goal kind of separated them on that occasion. But yeah, look, it's Galway have grown into this championship more and more, and we hear all this talk about peaking at the right time, and maybe Micheál Donoghue's side are just doing that.
2: the Nicky Quaid, the black card, the non-black card, I should say. The messages coming into us here on our WhatsApp 086-3833-553 and even on socials are very split down the middle, 50-50. It's going to be a talking point throughout the evening.
6: Yeah, it will be a talking point, but I suppose if you look at the rule book, it's probably not a black card, but I don't know, it probably on first glance probably looked like one. But I don't know, heat of the moment decision from the referee, you know, he has a call to make, and he ultimately went for the yellow. How much of a difference would it make coming down? I'd imagine it would have played a part in it, all right. But yeah, it would have made Limerick's task all the tougher. But at the end of the day, it was that catch and turn and that goal that just really swung it. That was the moment when you're looking back in this game that you'll say, wow, that was something else from Limerick. And the way they just pulled it out of the bag was, you know, you have to almost stand and applaud them on that. But Clare will be devastated, but Limerick march on to the final, and they'll be certainly they'll be relishing the challenge.
2: One Galway team already in a semi-final. They've that coming up on the 25th of July is the Galway senior Camogie team. The draw was made earlier on. It'll be Galway against Kilkenny, Cork against Tipperary. Kilkenny beating Waterford after extra time yesterday. Tipperary beat Clare by 7 points today, though Clare did get a couple of late goals in that game. Galway against Kilkenny, look, Galway will go in as favourites for that Camogie semi-final, Sean, but I had a feeling with Kilkenny all year they're going to be a dark horse in this year's championship. They have a lot of All-Ireland winners there from 2022, and it promises to be an intriguing battle in Turles in 3 weeks.
6: Yeah, they could well have a big say in that. Kilkenny, you know, they'd love nothing more than to turn over Galway and to make a final, but I suppose Galway, that loss to Cork, I suppose it was an unusual one, the first round of the championship. And but since that, they've quietly went about their business. They had to go to Waterford and pick up results, which isn't easy, but they've done that, and beat Tipperary also as well last weekend. But yeah, Tipperary there on the other side against Cork, it'd be looking from the out. If you had to pick your two, if you had to make the call, you'd probably pick Cork and Galway. But look, Galway have to knuckle down again, and Cathal Murray has a job to do to defend their title, I suppose, and everyone wants to take out the champions, you know, but we'll see. Look, Kilkenny will be a tough opponent, but it's an exciting one all the same, and we'll hope that Galway can get it over the line.
2: Cork are the All-Ireland Minor Football Champions. It was a pulsating game today. Tyrone were 8 clear at one stage, but Cork came back and did it. Even though they'd be disappointed to have lost to Mayo, Cork football will probably look back in this year as a good year.
6: Oh yeah, it's been a good year for them, and topping it off with a minor success. They made a quarter final on a few occasions now. I think the last one to Derry a couple of years ago too, after beating Roscommon in the preliminary quarter final. But yeah, I suppose it's about breaking the glass door and getting into that semi final. But yeah, Cork, plenty of young players coming through, as is evident with winning a minor title with Tyrone. You know, you have to admire how they're always there at the latter stages of underage tournaments and championships. You know, they're always knocking down the door. Roscommon went out after winning the minor final. Thought there was there was real hope in Roscommon this year about the minor team, but they went down to a very, very good Derry side, and the strength of the football teams in Ulster at the minute just seems to be really, really, really high standard. But yeah, fair play to Cork. They took them out this afternoon, and All-Ireland minor champions, and a good win for them by a goal in Newbridge.
2: Padraig Harrington is enjoying a procession at the US Senior Open. If he moves to golf, he's about to play the 18th hole. 5 shots clear. He's on course for his 4th seniors major and 3rd US Open title. A lot gets bandied around about the greatest Irish sports person ever, but certainly if you were to pick the top dozen or something like that, Padraig Harrington is going to be up there, and he's still knocking it out at seniors level in his career.
6: Yeah, just in terms of consistency, I suppose, Padraig Harrington, he's always been there. He's always winning, as you said, their 4th seniors major and 3rd US Open title. So fair play to him there. Yeah, you know, the golf season, it's going to be some exciting times coming up over the next month or two especially. But a lot to look forward to, and fair play to Padraig Harrington there. He certainly done himself very good over the weekend.
2: Yeah, Naomi Osaka is won the first set against Aryna Sabalenka in Wimbledon by 6-2. There are no breaks in the second one. 3-2, Sabalenka is up, but Osaka is serving. Novak Djokovic continues breaking records. I think he's a record win singles wins in regard matches in Wimbledon today. He got through the job, and look, well, he's not the force of old. He's part of the Federer, Nadal, even Andy Murray crew, if you want to throw the Scot in there as well. Another big victory, and he'll march on into the second week of Wimbledon.
6: Yeah, you can never rule him out, a 7-time champion. He's, as he said afterwards, certainly was a tough challenge, but look, he's going to be hoping to get himself right into the latter stages. I know he's in the quarterfinals, but maybe you never know, you could well see him in a final. But yeah, Wimbledon shaping up nicely as well, especially in the women's even as well. But yeah, it's going to be exciting over the next week or so.
2: Yeah, and of course, the 2024 champion Barbora Krejcikova is out of it as well. We'll talk more about that later on, because I do believe everybody's getting themselves organised and ready to go in Tuam Stadium. So let's do this.
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2: Well, thanks to Sean Carley for joining us here all day in studio. But it's Tuam Stadium, Galway 6 points, Mayo 1-3. Can Galway get the job done on our senior ladies football quarterfinal? Let's head back and join our match commentary team of Tracy Leonard and first Tommy Devan.
0: Yeah, thanks very much, Darren. You're welcome back to Tuam Stadium. Galway back out first for the second half. They'll have numerical advantage for the opening 10 minutes of this second half here. Mayo down to 14 after Hannah Reap was shown a yellow card, the Knockmore player, for a high tackle on Galway's Nicola Ward, who's been probably by far one of Galway's best players in that first half, bringing the game to Galway. And I suppose, Tracy, when we look back at that first half, you know, Galway did have lots of possession, and no more so than Nicola Ward, who I mentioned just a couple of moments there. She seemed to be the driving force behind Galway all the time from centre back.
1: She is, and she does it very, very well. And like Hannah Noon as well is kind of like a younger version of her coming up as well. Like it's a great addition to a team and to a forward line, like, because you always have their option of Nicola or Hannah, and they sometimes are that bit further than the six forwards, and they both can score, which is a great addition as well. And it's huge in the game nowadays, because that's what ladies football is about. It's, you know, it's about driving forward and carrying the ball and that. And you have a huge addition there in your two and a half back line there as well. And Helen Power as well, I suppose, finds herself up in that position as well. But I suppose Nicola is just very experienced at that job and does it very well.
0: We're up and underway for the second half. Mayo win the throw-in and move the ball towards Sinead Carfrickey, who holds it up out around the middle. Mayo down to 14, as you know, for the next 10 minutes or so. But it's the visitors in possession here. Galway 6 points, Mayo 1-3. And can Galway do any damage now when Mayo are down to 14, or will that just drive Mayo on even further to shore up things and make sure there's no major damage done whilst they're down to 14? And Mayo right now have possession. So Fiona McCabe gets it off, and Mayo run forward now through Tara Needham, playing from left to right in this second half. The Mayo girls have possession, work it back out the field towards Maria Riley. As Mayo looking for a bit of movement, but Galway pushing the squeeze on, pushing the Mayo captain Sinead Walsh out, but she does well to hold on to possession and eventually find a teammate. Ellen Power chasing down the corner forward Sinead Carfrickey. It's a big 30 minutes for both of these counties here in Tuam Stadium, looking to book that fourth place in the semi-finals, as Armagh wait in the rings. Kerry and Dublin will renew all rivalries, just like their male counterparts in the All-Ireland semi-final this year. It'll be Dublin and Kerry in both, as Galway now pushing Mayo all the way back, and Mayo still holding on to possession. High tackle there, Galway give away the free, which is taken quickly and moved towards the centre towards Tara Needham. Ball nearly went astray there, but Mayo hold on to it through Maria Riley, and now there's a chance here for Aoife Geraghty to drive forward. Still going, been chased down by two Galway players. No foul. Pleance is the referee as the ball is back out here towards the captain. Sinead Walsh takes a shot, dangerous ball into the hands of the Galway goalkeeper from Clare Galway, Leo Halloran. And Galway get their first chance to get their hands on the O'Neills at the start of this second half and move the ball down along the line out towards Ellen Power. Power being bottled up there and held back there, brought to the ground by Sinead Walsh, who had no option, Tracy, really, but to pull her down.
1: Yeah, but it was probably a very cute free to probably give away, and it was probably Sinead Walsh's experience again of, you know, to tackle there. There was probably no big danger, you know, by tackling her there. I suppose Galway were on the counter-attack. There wasn't much Mayo defence back, so a very clever tackle, I think, from Sinead Walsh's point of view.
0: Martin Leonard sent that one skywards in towards the goal, but it was never getting on target. Mayo deal with it easily as that. Mayo's chance now to go forward on the far side through Aoife Staunton. Staunton has possession, looking for the support. That will come from Tara Needham. And Mayo now with players this side of the field if they want to use it, but decide to go up to the central channel. Still in possession. Nervy opening few minutes at the start of the second half here as well. Mayo got the opening score in the first half after 60 seconds by Aoife Staunton, but it was that going the point back to back. As Mayo now have won a free as well. Out in front was Clodagh Kane from Knockmore, who looks to be an impending target in there and a big threat to go away if they get the ball into her.
1: Yeah, I have to say, Tommy, they probably opening 4 minutes this second half. Doesn't look like Mayo are down a player at all. But as I keep alluding to, that's what Mayo do well. They're down to 14 and it probably has driven them on that bit further as well, looking at this start of this game.
0: That free, however, is going to tail out to the left-hand side from Aoife Staunton. It looked like it was on a good line, but just as it got up, the higher it went up, the more it moved to the left and went out for a wide. So Galway get away with one there as Leo Halloran now will take the kick out. The clock goes back on and it's taken quickly towards the Galway captain, Kate Geraghty, who has a chance now to bring it forward. Galway looking for the opening score of the second half here. It's Ellen Power delivers it forward to Olivia Dively. Dively now met by three or four Mayo players. Pass nearly went astray there, but Galway do well to get it to Nicola Ward now. And straight away, Nicola drives on, drives forward past the 2 point scoring arc, still going forward, gives it outside towards Kate Slevin. Slevin now with a chance for the opening score of the second half for Galway. The umpire's nod. The ball has gone over the bar and Galway take the lead.
1: Yeah, I think Galway probably found their second gear there now in moving that ball forward and getting that score. And well taken score by Kate, but we're probably going to need plenty more of it, considering Mayo are down a player. You know, there's probably only about 4 minutes left of her sim bin, so it'll shortly be back to 15-15.
0: Good work by Niamh Dively in the middle of the field to win a ball that she didn't look like she was going to. And now this sets up Galway. And inside again to Kate Slevin. Slevin out, going to go off the left here for her second point in a row for Galway. Sends it high and sends it over the bar. Super score back to back by Kate Slevin. And she's got 3 points for Galway. And that is a great start. And Galway now beginning to use that extra player in there to go two ahead.
1: Yeah, and well taken score by Kate again. So it's off the left, off the right. It's great to see in a forward that's a capability. I suppose it makes it just harder for her marker to be able to mark her, I suppose, when she can kick with both feet. But a well taken score, and Galway will need every score they get.
0: Galway pushing up all the time now on the Mayo defence, not allowing them to come out easily. High tackle there. The referee goes to the book, just takes the nit, and the Mayo have given away the free. Bit sloppy by the visitors as Galway take advantage of that. And again, going for the ball, calling the shots is Nicola Ward, who really does make Galway fire. As Galway now going to get a free here as well. Going to get a free shot first from Olivia Dively. Dively strikes it in, strikes it over the bar. Brilliant by Galway, brilliant by Olivia Dively. Galway had the advantage coming to them from the referee. They didn't need it on that occasion. And send it up and over the bar for Olivia Dively's 4th point of the contest. Galway lead by 9 points to 1-3.
1: Yeah, as I said, Tommy, all them scores are going to be needed. You know, I suppose both teams here are going to get a purple patch. Galway possibility of getting that now But I have no guarantee Mayo will come again with a spell.
0: Absolutely, and they are in possession now on the far side. They have won a free. The referee is going to push it back. So Mayo still have a couple of minutes to go. At least three, I'd imagine, before they're back to 15 aside here. With 3 points by Galway in a couple of minutes at the start of the second half from Kate Slevin with two, and Olivia Dively have stretched Galway 9 points to 1-3 ahead. But on a day when scores are scarce, every effort probably vital now that it finds its destination here, because we're right in the business end of the championship here as Brona Quinn gets a lovely ball out there through the lines towards Kate Thompson. Thompson now has support from Kate Slevin. Slevin makes the run through the middle, which allows the ball to go to Roisin Leonard. Back to Thompson. Thompson thought about maybe having a pop from there, as Roisin Leonard now will hold it up for Galway, trying to step inside. Met by Shireen El-Masri there, as the ball eventually then comes to Olivia Dively. Dively now on the 14 metre line, working her way across field. Goes back out towards Kate Thompson. Thompson off the right boot, takes a shot for a 2-pointer from out the field. It's up and over the bar. Galway worked the first 2-pointer of the contest. A superb score by Kate Thompson. It was well done by Galway. You could see that was the call that was going to be made. Thompson stood on the edge of the arc and got the ball out to her.
1: It was a super score, Tommy, because if you had asked me before she kicked it, I thought it was going to be a bit of one of these one-shot wonders, but it's some distance out, some score, and it's a great score to get at this point in the game.
0: Yeah, it stretches Galway 11 to 1-3 ahead. The first two-pointer, as we said, of the contest. An orange flag being raised at the scoring end of Tuam Stadium. And that breeze is strong now in the second half as well, as Mayo are put under all sorts of pressure. Here goes Thompson again. She got support inside. Slevin with a gun. Chance for a goal for Galway. The ball is in the back of the net. And Kate Slevin has put the ball in the back of the Mayo net. All that coming from a defensive error by Mayo, and Galway have got their goal, and Galway are flying.
1: Yeah, that's, I suppose, has really put a damper on Mayo, but I still say it, and I suppose it's not going to be over till this final whistle goes here in Tuam. Well worked score. Kate Thompson did very, very well in a block down there and ended up in a great goal for Galway. But Galway probably need to keep driving on now here and take all their scores they can get.
0: Absolutely, an 8-point advantage as cries of Galway go up in the stand down the front of us, but Mayo have possession. 1-11 for Galway. Mayo 1-3 as Galway have really punished Mayo, the 14 players of Mayo, and Mayo are going to get back Hannah Reap in a couple of moments. They're also going to bring in Fionnuala Collins, who didn't start, the centre back for Mayo, so it's all or nothing now for Mayo. They're going to have to go at Galway in the time that remains here. We've played 10 minutes of that second half, and it's been a brilliant 10 minutes for Galway. A goal and 5 points for Galway, which includes that 2-pointer. But here go Mayo looking for a point of their own. Ball not going to curl in sufficiently, however, for Mayo. It goes out to the right. The referee is going to allow the substitute to be made here. Coming off for Mayo is Fiona McHale. She's going off, started the game, but being replaced now by Fionnuala Collins. Mayo back to 15 as well, Tracy.
1: Yeah, I suppose Fiona McHale, one of the most experienced players probably out in that pitch from both sides. Phenomenal to see a girl of her era still playing. It just shows that Mayo team, as I said from the start, like six down forwards have been there the last few years, and it's huge credit to Mayo and the Mayo management team. But like, Fiona's put in a great shift there, and I suppose it's time for fresh legs to come in.
0: Ball brilliantly knocked down by Kate Slevin in the middle of the field into the path of Niamh Dively, and Galway have possession now through Eva Noon. Noon now between the 65 and 45 middle line. Again, it's off towards Nicola Ward. Ward still going forward, driving at the Mayo defence, needs support. Roisin Leonard provides that back to Kate Slevin. Thought about having the shot, but decides we'll hold on to it and we'll move it across towards Thompson. Thompson standing on the edge of the 2-point zone again, but decides to go inside. She's got space opened up for a right footed kick by Thompson. A superb point by the salting Knock Nakara player. Galway go to 1-12, Mayo 1-3, but Thompson again looks very cool.
1: And yeah, she's coming into the game really, really, really well. 3 points there, and you know, she was the setup for the goal for Kate Slevin. But took her points really, really well there, because that as we've alluded from the start, Tommy, that wind is quite tricky, considering we're probably with the wind this half.
0: Yeah, it's Galway, definitely buoyed on by that extra player and the breeze at the start of the second half, have really gone to town on Mayo as the ball is sent inside, but brilliantly won in there by Nevanna Lechamore. Sarah Nalinchi gets it into her grasp and now looks for the runner. The runner is Kate Slevin, who's gathers it inside her own half of the field, turns back inside, sells a lovely dummy to Clodagh Kane from Knockmore, and has a chance then to get it towards Eva Noon. Noon now left footed to this side of the field to where Kate Thompson is having a field day at the moment. Thompson now outside. Joanne will have another go at it there, but just two split seconds she was going to let fly again and pull the trigger, but Galway have possession, but they give it away straight into the hands of Westport, Shireen El Masri, and Masri now gets it away towards Clodagh Kane. Kane now back, it comes then towards the cornerback Linda Hanley. Hanley now to the centre, moving it forward towards Hannah Reap, who spent 10 minutes in the sin bin for that tackle on Nicola Ward at the end of the first half. Mayo badly need a score here now. They've been rocked by Galway. They have the opportunity here, the ball goes in, we'll go back for the free. The hand was up from the referee Jonathan Murphy of Carlo, and Mayo will get the chance to get their first score of the second half, with Aoife Staunton going to take this from just outside the 21 metre line, maybe 4 or 5 metres plus, 25 metres out maybe, off the right boot, strikes it in towards the post. It's got begin, it's gone up and over the bars. Mayo's first score in the second half, but it's a crucial one for them. It keeps them just about in touch, you'd imagine, but as Tracy alluded to earlier, it's a long way to go yet in this contest, as Staunton made no mistake, as Mayo win the kick out as well, 112-14. And the one thing, Tracy, you don't want to do is to draw Mayo onto you and, you know, give away anything soft in around the house there.
1: No, like, from the kick-out point of view, there probably was a better option there. We kind of kicked it straight out into the Mayo hands and, you know, they've chipped away with a point there. I know Galway probably have took the wind out of their sails a bit in the last few minutes and have gone that 8 points ahead, but, you know, points tick along and you don't feel the gap narrow, and so that's one thing, you know, on our own kick out we probably need to retain our own possession.
0: Here go Mayo now looking to work it in. It's a great run, there's a goal chance here for Mayo if they can get inside. Is there more than that? No, play on to the referee. Brilliant defending back there between Sarah Nalinchi and Kate Garrity, and Galway now just want to move that ball forward and move it quickly if they can. It's held up by Kate Slevin and just moved over towards this side of the field. What a great piece of defending by Galway back there, but Galway give away the ball, just holding on to it for too long, and moving it forward now is Sinead Walsh. Walsh now stepping inside, she's only got one player inside the but the referee says there's a push there, and the referee's going to talk to the Galway player. We got a substitute as well for Mayo. Maeve Delaney, wearing 5, is going to come in, didn't start for the visitors here today, but she's going to come into the action, and Mayo are going to bring off Shireen El Masri from Westport, and that's a switch as Shireen makes her way off here to the sideline. So Mayo making changes, but a chance now for back to back scores for Aoife Staunton, who's got 2 of Mayo's 4 points. So play resumes then, 14 and a half minutes gone in the second half. Mayo have a free from Westport's Aoife Staunton, strikes that one in, gets enough of a curl on it, she does, it's gone over the bar. Mayo reduced the deficit again, 112-15, back to a 7-point ball game here. Mayo fans down in front for us beginning to try to get behind their team here. They won't be leaving any time early, they'll stay till the end here. We're reaching the midway point of the second half, with Galway with a 7-point advantage. Galway get the kick out away to Nicola Ward on the far side. Sarah Lynchy back to Nicola Ward inside her own 45 metre line. Needs support, it comes from her club mate and wing back Hannah Noon. He changes it to this side towards Ellen Power. That's the Galway half back line there, all involved in those series of passes here as the ball comes to Niamh Dively, scorer of a good point for Galway in the first half. Drives towards the 45 metre line, still going forward. Sun trying to come out here in Tuam Stadium as Dively gets it back out around the house again towards Thompson. Thompson then to towards the 45 metre line towards Kate Slevin, who has Nicola Ward on the shoulder. Inside it goes towards the Galway wing back Hannah Noon. Noon off to Olivia Dively, steps inside, thought about having the shot, but gets the ball away. Back out it comes. Evan Owen looking for a score for Galway. Drives it in, comes off the post and over the bar. A superb response by Galway. Evan Owen opens her scoring as well. Brilliant work by Galway. They had the patience, they had the time, and they just eventually got it to the kicker, even known, no mistake, Tracy.
1: Well taken score, Tommy, and like her score and Kate Thompson's two scores, you know, it just shows Galway's ability to be able to take them scores far out, which we're well capable of, and we'll probably need to do a lot more. You know, if we advance today, go forward into a semi-final and hopefully final, that's what we need to see more of, being able to take on this big defence, and we're well able to do it.
0: Shalane Trill for Galway, wearing 29, comes in.
5: And number 29, Shelley
0: Trill. Ellen Power gone off the Galway team. Mayo win the kick out, but Galway lead by 8 here, with just over 13 and a half minutes to go. But Mayo are going nowhere. They were going to pull the trigger just there. They might just still work it in through the line, still going forward. Referee says foul. Free into Mayo on the 21 meter line, straight in front of the goal. Aoife Staunton territory should be popped up and over the bar, or it's not. It's left this time instead to Lisa Caffrey. Caffrey on the 21 meter line. Mayo bringing in the substitution. Number 27, Suzanne Toohey from Castlebar Mitchells, is going to come in place of Maria Riley from the Fianna Club in Dublin. So every move has to be monitored by both managers now. You got to have fresh legs on the team as well towards the end. Ball set up and over the bar from that free as we battle with the PA system here. Mayo get a point back, 113 to 16. The ball kicked over by Elisa Caffrey.
5: Replaced number 10, Maria Ryan.
0: Galway take the kick out towards the far side of the field. Comes off the knees of the Galway substitute over there as well, as Lindsay Noon in the action for Galway. Ball picked up there by Hannah. Off it goes towards Kate Geraghty to Kate Slevin. Quick, slick hand passing by Galway there. Move the ball forward towards Eva Noon. Noon now, buoyed up by that score and our opening score of this All-Ireland quarter final here in Tuam Stadium, as we get the ball to Kate Slevin. Kate, one goal and 3 points for her personal tally today, as Shalane Trill now gets it inside towards Kate Thompson. Thompson with 3 points for Galway, including a 2-pointer to start of the second half. Off to Olivia Dively. Dively looking for movement inside, still goes forward looking to kick a ball over the bar. Olivia Dively, overhead kick by Olivia Dively. What a score, brilliant score by Olivia Dively, who's now pushed her tally out to 5.
1: It was a well taken score, Tommy. Like, it was, she kind of nearly kicked it right over her shoulder. As a, you go back in the day, it was a right hook kick. Like, it was a well taken score by Olivia. It's nice to keep the score over ticking away.
0: 114 to 16. Galway get the touch on it in the middle of the field. Picked up as well then, successfully by Siobhan Dively. And again, as Nicola Ward moves the ball forward, but Mayo read it and intercept it and get the ball away towards Aoife Staunton. Not a lot up front for Mayo to aim at. They've only got 3 players up there and they're all scattered out all over the place, not anywhere near the goal. Only person up there now is Clodagh Kane, and she's on a 1-on-1 battle in there with Sarah Lynchy. But it's Mayo going to the well here, trying to work out something. Good work by Sinead Walsh, who felt she might have been fouled there, but ball knocked down there brilliantly, intercepted. The slightest of touch from Niamh Dively diverted that ball away from its intended destination, and instead Olivia Dively now can come forward. The referee has stopped play here for a minute. So Maggie Faraday is the fourth official, I think, this side of the field. So there's a breach. So Maggie Farrelly, Daniel Moynihan not too happy with that down there. I didn't see where that has come in there, but Daniel and his backroom team there, we've no idea.
1: Looks like it was the 3 up front, is it? But I don't know, was it a wrong call that she's taken, is it?
0: They're still having a debate out there, Jonathan Murphy and Maggie Farrelly. So the referee's going to hop it. So They got it wrong. Again, there's always a little bit of debate in this stuff, isn't there? Is it or is it not? And the referee, and eventually, I think Daniel Moynihan and them weren't really single and happy. But here go Galway from the resultant throw-in. Lovely ball in front of Leanne Cohen. Cohen does brilliantly to win that one out in front of her marker. Gets it off then towards Case Levin. Winding up with a two-pointer. Levin drives it in. Sends it up and over the bar. A super score by Case Levin. 116-16. And Kate Slevin has now got one goal and 5 points, which includes that two-pointer for Galway. Best of luck, Tracy Leonard, in picking the player of the match later on. Should Galway go on?
1: That was a super score, but the way Leanne Cohen took that ball, it basically took it with one hand of a catch. And that's one for Galway. Look back, and again, it was a super, super score.
0: Well, we've got two in this game, both of them to Galway, both of them in the second half. And now the scoreboard looks really good from a Galway perspective at 116-16, a place against Armagh in the All-Ireland finals or semi-final in 2 weeks' time, or Saturday week, I think the 18th, as Galway now looking to finish off the contest here. Remember, we were level at half time, 6-1-3, but a brilliant start to the second half by Galway has got them in the position they're in now, as a shot comes in from out the field, dropped in by the goalkeeper. The ball is in the back of the net. It's touched into the back of the net. Galway get another goal, would you believe it? The shot came in from out the field, dropped in, the goalie tapped it out, and we just see, it looked to me like it was Shailene Trill, the number 29, that got a touch to it. Was it the end? We've got to look back
5: at
0: the replay here.
5: Replacement 14.
0: As we look here to see the shot come in, it's touched in, knocked into the goal. Kate Thompson with a goal as well. Things just get a little bit more difficult on the player of the match. We might hold off on it for a while, Tracy.
1: Well, whatever was said at half time, Tommy, or whatever was eaten at half time, has really spurred on these Galway girls. And it's great to see, I suppose, because I had said from the outset that this wouldn't have been an easy game, but Galway have really upped the ante in the second half and have really taken it to Mayo.
0: Substitution on the Galway team. Leave Dively. Replaced by one of the Galway greats, Louise Ward, coming into the action. I mean, you talked about players from Mayo and giving great service to Galway over the years, no more so than Louise Ward.
1: And I suppose Louise has a lot of football played, both club and county. And to see her coming off the bench, I suppose, for Mayo, it's a real probably knife through the heart, I suppose. Like, Galway have had, you know, a good bench to come in. Like, you know, I suppose it's not anymore a game about your 15 players, it's who you're coming in. Like, you see Lindsay Noon coming in there, you're seeing Shailene Trill, and now Louise Ward. You know, three great impact subs to be able to bring in, be in a position to bring in. Like, sure, it's a huge addition for Galway.
0: Mayo want to bring in a substitution as well from Westport, Aoife Kennedy, when the time is right. But at 8.5 minutes to go, Galway are in a healthy position here in Tuam Stadium, 2-16 to Mayo's 1-6. And Kate Thompson with that latest goal for Galway, touched into the back of the net after Laura Brennan just didn't hold on to it. But in fairness, the Galway player in the right position at the right time, which might as well just wrapped up this game for Galway, Tracy.
1: Yeah, I think Mayo will be heartbroken, I suppose, any team at this stage. But just Mayo wear such pride in that jersey, and I suppose coming here to Tuam and to get the defeat they're getting, it's going to be a hard one for them to take, and there's been a lot of players there for a long time. It'll be a sore one. You know, I know roles reversed. You know, we've probably got our day as well against Mayo, and it's a hard one to take when it's considered such rivalry there between Galway and Mayo.
0: Shauna Hines from Milltown is going to come in for Galway as well. How good it is to see her getting a run here as well. As to Nicola Ward again. I know we mentioned all the players that have done all the scoring today, and you know, Kate Thompson 1-3, 1-5 for Kate Slevin. Olivia Dively as well in there with a big tally for Galway as well, 5 points. But What a performance we've had from Nicola Ward, a centre-back.
1: Yeah, because like you have to look, it's a game of both halves. And in the first half, I suppose, when things weren't firing for Galway, Nicola was a player that stood up and every time drove ball forward and gets her hand in and gets tackles done. And, you know, I suppose she took the hard hit down here for Mayo to go down to 14 players. So she's a stalwart there at centre-back. And when things aren't going well for Galway, she's still there. And I hear where you're coming from, Tommy. It's not always about the score, the top scorer at the end of the day. Like, she puts in the hard graft there at six.
0: Here go Galway now, looking to really polish this one off here, booking their place in the semi-final. Olivia Dively from out the field again, in around the house, up and over the bar. It's just majestic by Galway at the moment. They're putting on a masterclass of scoring here. Olivia Dively with another effort from play. 6 points for Olivia Dively. We've got 6.5 minutes to go, and Galway up to this point have scored 2 goals and 11 points in the second half.
1: That's a phenomenal, I suppose, looking back on it, that's going to be, you know, a huge score to get in the second half. And it just shows you their capabilities of when they put their mind to it, what they can do. And as I said, Tommy, like, they're going to need this. They're going to go up against their Mara side that are quite strong. And looking at them yesterday, they know there'll be no pushover. So we need all, I suppose, what we've got today, and I suppose our ability to take long scores and that's all going to come into play, I suppose, in a semi-final in a few weeks' time.
0: Eva Noonan gone off to go.

0: suppose it's a long injury and it's a long comeback. So fair dues to her, and I suppose the work she's put in, it's great to see her back in a Galway jersey again.
1: Absolutely.
0: Today.
1: Agree 100% on that, as Galway go on the attack again now, looking for another score here. Out the field it comes, Nicola Ward. Was thought about it. And it's forced back out. Off to Olivia Dively again, off the right boot, dropping it in and up and over the bar. It's a masterclass performance again by Olivia Dively. When she gets going, there is no stopping her. 7 points for Olivia Dively. And Galway, you know, just getting the ball to the scorers, but there is a lot of scorers in there. But Dively throws her leg at the ball so easily.
0: The last two shots didn't look like they were going to go over at all. It's just like measured to perfection. Like it just sat over on the net of the goal.
1: Well, we told you that Dublin are playing Kerry in one semi-final. Galway are going to be playing Armagh in their semi-final, and that's going to be a big, big game as well.
0: It will, Tommy. It's semi-final stages, so there's nothing going to be easy. You know, coming here today, there was nothing going to be easy. Galway obviously have showed what they have in their pocket, and they've really come out on top today. But you know, things are going to get tighter. Semi-finals and finals, you know, competition is going to go up. Standards are going to go up. So. Look, I suppose Galway look after that. I suppose that they're happy with today's performance and that, but I suppose the focus will probably turn very quick now. I suppose you've only 2 weeks to a semi-final, and probably sit down and do the homework and look at Armagh and how they're going to approach Armagh.
1: It's going to be a busy weekend, that weekend, the 18th and 19th of July. You got an All-Ireland hurling final between Galway and Limerick on the Sunday the 19th. Galway versus Armagh in the semi-final of the TG Carr Senior Football Championship on the Saturday. And I suppose one thing is, Galway's GAA supporters are getting plenty to be excited about this time of the year.
0: Yeah, definitely. I suppose it's great, I suppose, for Galway, both football and hurling, to be so successful in every code. And I suppose you have the Camogie then.
1: That's
0: as well.
1: Right. We better not forget the Camogie as well. And the weekend of the 25th of July, playing Kilkenny in the All-Ireland semi-final in Thurles, Cork play Tipperary in the other one. Yeah, so we've got plenty of teams still involved at this, you know, at the championship. Where you want to be, I suppose.
0: Yeah, definitely. I suppose the Galway footballers here today, you know, have been thereabouts the last few years. So it'd be great to see the girls push on and go that step further and get back to a final. But look, I suppose we have to ground ourselves, and today's win was a bonus, and he'd be looking to 2 weeks' time now against Armagh. But as I said, that they won't be easy. Armagh are, I suppose, a northern side football team as well, so it will be, from a physical point of view, it'll be a tough battle for Galway.
1: Shalane Trail gives it into Kate Slevin, who takes a pop at the post, but that one sails out to the left hand side and wide. She's not happy with that one, but as good as 3 or 4 points at this stage. We're just over 3 minutes to go. It's Galway 2-18, Mayo 1-6. Galway underway to meeting Armagh in the All-Ireland semi-final. Mayo take the kick out short, trying to work it over towards Maeve Delaney. There was 2 goals by Galway in the second half, along with 2 two-pointers, has been something Mayo never recovered from. And they had to play against the elements. They had to play at the start of the second half for 10 minutes with 14 players as well. As driving forward now is Fionnuala Collins. Collins gives it off and turned in towards Lisa Cafferkey. Cafferkey driving forward, but again the ball, the referee gives it free, and it's Nicola Ward that's in there again for Galway, giving the ball to the middle of the field towards Siobhan Dively. Dively turns inside, looks for support. Support comes from Lindsay Noon. As Lindsay now solos it out, fist pass it over to the far side of the field. Galway with plenty of substitutes on, like Mayo in this second half, as the ball back with Kate Geraghty, the captain of Galway, who were looking to get back to another All-Ireland final. Heartbreak against Dublin in the All-Ireland semi-final last year, but they're going to get another opportunity, as fixtures, times and venues will be announced in due time for those semi-finals. But as Tracy alluded to, it was all about getting over Mayo today, and these can be tricky games by their own nature. As Olivia Dively gets the ball inside, we've got 1 minute and 45 seconds left on the countdown clock. Galway on their way to an All-Ireland semi-final, leading 2-18 to 1-6, in possession now over on the far side. The referee says foul on the Galway player. It's going to be a free into Galway, and that lead up another few seconds there as we go towards the latter stages of this. Referee just standing on the 40 metre line over on the far side. Olivia Dively is going to take the ball in hand. We saw Mayo miss one from a similar position at the end of the

0: first half here, but Olivia, she may be going for a point here, but she may go short.
1: I'd say she'll probably go short. I'd say we'll count down, count down the clock, I'd say, by passing it back and forth.
0: That's exactly what she did. Now Galway have got another player on the ground here. Kate Slevin has picked up an injury. The clock will be stopped for this one. As I'd say a lot of the Mayo supporters have began leaving Tuam Stadium here as well, heading back to Mayo.
1: Yeah, I suppose their days of supporting aren't over just yet, with the men still involved, so they'll have another outing. But it's probably heartbreak for Mayo here today, and I know as a Galway woman, I shouldn't probably say that, but I know some of these girls personally off the field, and they're nice girls, and you know, from a sportsmanship point of view, they're probably disappointed with how today went, and how, you know, especially I suppose Galway giving them such a hiding here in Tuam Stadium. But I have no doubt Mayo will be back. I suppose Diane O'Hara hasn't had a huge length of time with these girls, and like Dan and Nicholas, like they've been here with Galway, this is probably their third, fourth year, so it just shows you too, you know, management need time with players and that, and develop a style of play, which Dan has done, and has done very, very well with these girls. And you know, I've pointed out from many of their games, their fitness levels are phenomenal, like, and through the roof. So I've no doubt Mayo will be back.
0: No, it certainly will be back, and it might be just as much as team building than anything this year, but they've got probably further than they may have expected to, as Olivia Dively fires over another free. 8 points for the afternoon, 2:19 for Galway, Mayo 1:06 on the clock in its last 30 seconds before the hooter will sound in Tuam Stadium, and the pitch will be invaded by about, I don't know how many, 1,000 kids. That's all I can see down in front of the dugouts down there, in front of the stand, waiting to get on to meet their heroes. They're actually already meeting their heroes in the stand, the substitutes, as here goes Shauna Hines. It'll be a great roar if this goes over. It's over the bar by Shauna Hines. What a return by the Milltown native. A brilliant player, a brilliant girl, and a super score to round off the scoring here in Tuam Stadium. Shauna Hines from play, 2:20 to 1:06, as the referee Jonathan Murphy from Carlow blows the full time whistle. Galway are in the All-Ireland semi-final, and just look at that, Tris Leonard out there for a wonderful pitch invasion of youngsters.
1: It's lovely to see, Tommy. It's lovely for the girls, I suppose, and young girls going out here meeting their sporting heroes, and excited to be here today. But look, I think it's great for Galway to get on to a semi-final stage. It's not, I suppose, it's sometimes things you take for granted, and you shouldn't. So for Galway to reach to a semi-final, I suppose, is a huge addition. They're happy to get over today, and I suppose now this evening and tomorrow it'll be looking towards Armagh. But look, Armagh have been a formidable side. I suppose you're looking at Caroline O'Hanlon.
0: Marquee players.
1: Yeah, Caroline O'Hanlon's still there, and you know, she's been a stalwart. She was there before I started playing, so like, it's huge credit to her. And you have the Mackins and that, and you have Gregory McGonald as manager there, and he knows women's football inside out and has been involved in Dublin and that. So no doubt about it, if he's not here today, he's definitely watching it. He'll have his homework well done on Galway. So look at it, it's a game that's going to be really look forward to in 2 weeks' time. Galway will be, you know, it'll be a great game. There's two great sides going head to head in a semi-final. Galway probably have done their work today, pulled away in the second half, showed what they can do against this Mayo side. Have got what they wanted out of today, was a win to get forward into a semi-final. But the next day will probably be another test. You know, it's guaranteed once you get to a semi-final, your standards are going to be, they're going to be higher. You're going to be meeting a stronger team that has got to the same position as where Galway want to be. So Galway will be happy with today, but I suppose the focus will quickly turn this evening and tomorrow morning again.
0: Some great individual performances, but I suppose more importantly, collectively, Galway were very good today, and you know, they've got great backup for each other, which is very evident.
1: Yeah, like, I suppose in the first half I thought our build up play was quite slow and patient, and our scores weren't coming off, but by God, they really proved me wrong in the second half, and scores we took, and just showed me how well able we are to take scores, you know, from long range. We had two pointers, you know, Kate Thompson, Kate Seven, Olivia Dively, Eva Noon. Like, you know, it's a great range of scorers in our six forwards, and considering players that we've come in off the bench, like, we've huge addition, because as I alluded to before, the game isn't just about your 15 players, like, your players that you have to bring in as well to finish off a game. We have them in abundance.
0: I just see Olivia Dively being interviewed over there by Manus Branagh as well, former Galway manager as well, as out there in the middle of the field. Some brilliant scenes out there as well. It's all about the youngsters at the moment, and these Galway girls are their heroes at the moment. But I suppose, you know, going on that extra step and getting to a final, and eventually someday Galway winning another All-Ireland final, which, you know, is well due.
1: It's well overdue, Tommy, and, like, I suppose for me as an ex-player that's played, you know, you're listening to it year after year, and you're getting so far, and you're nearly there, and you're thereabouts, and, you know, I suppose you have proven it. Like, we've got to a semi-final, we've got to a final, but we've failed to get over that final mark. And, you know, I just know the effort the girls, these girls put in, and it's not easy. Like, it's full time. You know, you're looking at 5-6 nights a week training between gym and pitch and that, and it's hard slog. So, like, to get to a semi-final is huge reward for what they've done to date. But it will be great for these girls, and it will be great for the county for these girls to go on and win an All Ireland. But look, I know you're looking further ahead. We have a semi-final ahead of us that probably first need to tick that box and get over the line. But they have the goods. They have it all. It's just to probably get that bit of luck on the day and get over that final white line.
0: Nervy enough start when we look back at it in the opening half. Galway eventually going 3-1 ahead and 4-2 ahead, and shipped a goal and a point in, you know, in a very short space of time to Mayo. That gave Mayo, you know, the advantage, and they led by two, but probably two vital scores at the end of that first half give Galway confidence going forward for the second half. Roisin Leonard and Olivia Dively with late scores for Galway to leave it level at half time.
1: Yeah, like, Mayo bring that stickiness with them. I kind of knew the first half was going to be that kind of cagey of sizing up, both teams kind of sizing up each other, and Mayo can be hard to pull away from. I didn't expect Galway to pull away as quick as it did in the second half. Great for Galway. I didn't expect that. But I kind of expected that cagey first half, team sizing out each other. But Galway did very, very well in the second half, because, as I said from the start, Mayo aren't an easy team to get over, and especially when both teams know each other so well.
0: Well, we'll have to pick a player of the match later on as well, but for now they're out there and they're enjoying themselves, and they really are being surrounded by their supporters, wishing them well. And, you know, great to see the big crowd here too in Tuam Stadium. I know there were neighbours and old rivals, Galway and Mayo, but to get a big crowd like this here at the LGFA quarterfinal, it's great to see as well, and it augurs well going forward for the numbers going to games again, and, you know, for that double header probably of a semi-final and the All-Ireland final itself.
1: Yeah, like, I don't think I've seen a crowd here in Tuam Stadium for these women this year, or going back the last 2 years. Like, considering, I suppose, the timing of this game being a Sunday evening, you know, nearly 6 o'clock in the even, and plus would have been on telly, would take the easy option and stay at home. But it's phenomenal to see all the maroon and white that's out here, and I suppose even Mayo, the support that they've brought, probably a great venue as well for Galway Mayo, considering Mayo are probably only an hour down the road. It's not that far to come, but it is great to see the support for these girls, because they do deserve it.
0: They do deserve it, and we're watching great scenes of excitement here, Darren, as we finish up our live commentary from Tuam Stadium in the final quarter-final of the TG Carr All-Ireland Senior Football Championship for 2026. Galway have booked their place against Armagh in 2 weeks' time, Saturday week. And the other one, of course, will be Dublin and Kerry renewing all rivalries. Level at half-time, as we told you earlier, but a great second-half performance by Galway included that two-pointer by Kate Thompson after 37 minutes. Kate Slevin's goal 2 minutes later put Galway in the driving seat, and Thompson then getting a goal as well, Galway's second goal, and a plethora of points towards the end as Galway stamped their 30 on a wonderful semi-final victory. My sincere thanks to Tracy Leonard and co-commentary, as always, with us here in Tuam Stadium today. Galway march on, Darren. Galway Vaboo. Galway, 2 goals and 20 points. Mayo, 1 goal and 6.
2: And the perfect end to a weekend for Galway Gaelic Games in general. Thanks a million to Tommy Devan and Tracy Leonard. Galway have beaten Mayo, and again they turned it on in the third quarter when they had to get the gap, and Kate Slevin and Kate Thompson get the goals. Tommy will have a report on the full-time whistle later on at 8 o'clock here on Galway BFM, plus reaction. And I'm looking at pictures here just outside the Joe O'Toole stand in Tuam Stadium, and absolutely fantastic for Galway to get the victory there. They will play Armagh on Saturday week in the All-Ireland Senior Ladies Football Championship semi-final, Kerry against Dublin in the other game. And as soon as we've details on that, we'll let you know. Just speaking of Tuam Stadium, a very special event took place today. The interment of ashes of Galway 3-in-a-row midfielder Mick Reynolds were scattered in Tuam Stadium today, and a fantastic day it was there as well. Many Galway football legends and many friends and family of Mick were all there as well. And we have a report and interviews from that special event. Kevin O'Dwyer was there for us, and he was hail of a report and everything that happened today, plus Mick Garrett, Bosco McDermott, Christy Tyrrell, Jimmy Duggan, John Keenan, Micheál Geraghty, the Galway football chairperson, Father John O'Hearn from Manchester, was a friend of Mick Reynolds. They're all available on our website, galwaybfm.ie. We're going to take a breather. When we come back, we'll wrap up everything that's happened today locally, nationally and internationally. I am here with you until 8 o'clock. Share your thoughts with us here on 086-3833-553. Galway beating Mayo in the All-Ireland Senior Ladies Football Championship quarterfinal.
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2: Good evening, I'm Darren Kelly. Welcome back here to Sunday Sport. The time is 7.23. We're here till 8 o'clock, and then the full-time whistle with myself will be on between 8 and 9, wrapping up the weekend of sport here on Galway BFM, including yesterday's big match in Croke Park. Galway 2-20, Mayo 1-6, the result in the All-Ireland Senior Ladies Football Championship quarter-final. Galway will play Armagh in the semi-final on Saturday week, the 18th of July. Kerry against Dublin will be the other semi-final on the same day. Those two winners, of course, will go on to Croke Park on August Bank Holiday weekend for the All-Ireland Final. Earlier on today, Minla were crowned Division 4A Football League champions. They beat Annadown by 223 to 313, and that was in Corraffin. In Pearse Stadium, a cracker of a Division 4B Football League Final, and on Arica, Clumber beating Oranmore Mary to finish 4-9 apiece after extra time, 4-3 on penalties. On Arica, get the result there. Padraig Harrington is the US Senior Open Golf Champion for the third time. He's fourth senior major, seventh major overall, if you count in the three he won as well before that, finishing on 12 under par, winning by four shots in the end. Earlier on, Ronan Mullarney finished on level par, Liam Nolan on plus five at the Le Vaudreuil tournament in France. Speaking of France, Jonas Vingegaard remains in the yellow jersey, 6 seconds ahead of Tadej Pogačar, but it was Pogačar's teammate Isaac Del Toro that won today's stage four riders, breaking clear of the peloton to win by 3 seconds in the end. It's been a busy day in Wimbledon. London, Naomi Osaka has pulled out Aryna Sabalenka 6-2, 7-6. The result it was in that match. She advances to the next round. And the 2024 champion, Barbora Krejcikova, is also out of the competition. She was beaten by, just give me a second there in front of me, beaten by Karolina Mukova in three sets. It finished 7-5, 5-7, 6-3 there. Yannick Sinner is just underway against Japan's Shintaro Mochizuku. The Japanese player has taken the opening game, but Sinner is now serving for the first time in the match. So a very, very busy day in Wimbledon there. So much to go through in that. What else have we not told you about? Australia are the Women's T20 Cricket World Cup champions. They finished on 153 for 3, beating the target of 50 for 4. That was set by England. That's the results. Everything there. Cork are the All-Ireland Minor Football champions, coming from behind to beat Tyrone by 216 to 116 in the All-Ireland Minor Final today. And as you would have heard, Limerick have beaten Clare 121 to 119 to qualify for the All-Ireland Senior Hurling Final, where they will play Galway. So that is the update on everything at the moment. And yeah, just getting the overall report in there of the four ladies football games for the weekend. So that's what's happening locally, nationally and internationally. We'll be keeping an eye on Yannick Sinner against Shintaro Mochizuku throughout the rest of the evening. We are here until 9 o'clock before Country Roads with Tom Gilmore comes up at 9, and Doc will be back with the night fly between 10 and 12. And there's a couple of games taking place in a certain tournament taking place in North America. You might have heard of it. It's called the World Cup. Brazil against Norway. That kicks off at 9 o'clock this evening. And a big game in the Azteca Stadium, in Mexico. Mexico against England in the last 16 of the World Cup. There's been a lot of talk about this game, the altitude, everything else, everybody trying to get a spin on this. Are you going to stay up till 1 o'clock in the morning to watch the game? I know Sean Carley will. I might not, but you wouldn't know what I'll decide to do later on in the evening. But Mexican fans have been doing their best to unsettle England's preparations by creating a din outside their team hotel. Joe Rawson is in Mexico City ahead of tonight's tie.
7: The Mexican fans tried to disrupt England's preparations ahead of the match tonight by setting off fireworks and blaring music outside of the team hotel overnight. The supporters gathered around 2 a.m, although they were kept around 200 metres away by a heavy police presence. Thomas Tuchel dismissed concerns about the disturbance, insisting the 6 p.m. local time kickoff gives his players plenty of time to rest.
2: And that's Joe Rawson there in Mexico City ahead of that game this evening. England fans are going back to a place that still haunts them, because you might remember we are talking about the Azteca Stadium, and the narrative has been about Mexico's record there as well. But any football fans of a certain vintage, well, older than me, will remember Pelé and the great team of 1970 that won the World Cup in Mexico. Of course, Mexico also hosted the World Cup of 1986. That was all about Diego Maradona. They beat West Germany 3-2 in the final that year. But in the quarterfinals 40 years ago, it was the 5 minutes of the good or the bad, whatever we want to put it. One of the greatest goals ever scored in a World Cup by Diego Maradona, a few minutes after the so-called hand of God, which meant an exit for England in that game. And goalkeeper Peter Shilton, 40 years later, says he still can't forget it.
8: Well, it was memorable for all the wrong reasons, really. We obviously conceded a goal, been known as the hand of God by Diego Maradona. I've had a beef with that situation for ever since. It's 40 years now since that happened.
2: It's a big night for England, a big night for Mexico. 1 o'clock, that game kicks off beforehand. Brazil against Norway. And the Brazilians under Carlo Ancelotti get the job done. Or will Erling Haaland step up at the big occasion? 9 o'clock kickoff for that game as well. Our coverage is brought to you with Sure, a proud sponsor of the 2026 FIFA World Cup. Well, what a weekend we have had here in Galway. Galway senior hurlers beating Cork yesterday. The Galway senior ladies footballers beating Mayo. I'm going to dedicate this to our senior ladies footballers. Remember you, Grant, in the film. It doesn't matter. Here's Jump for My Love from the Pointer Sisters.

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And that is Ed Sheeran there with Bad Habits. Hopefully no bad habits prove costly for any of the Galway teams over the next few weeks. Galway in an All-Ireland Senior Hurling Final. Galway Senior Ladies Footballers into an All-Ireland Semi-Final. And of course the Galway Camogie team already in an All-Ireland Semi-Final. They are playing Kilkenny on the 25th of July. That'll be in Semple Stadium. And let's not forget there's a big All-Ireland Football Final taking place next Saturday. That's the All-Ireland Under-20 Ladies Football Final. Galway against Donegal. That'll be at 1 o'clock in Kilcoyne Park in Tubbercurry, and we'll be looking forward to that game during the week with the Galway manager Kevin Joyce as well. So we could have All-Ireland silverware at under 20 level as early as next week. A lot of sport to look forward to. Galway United will be back in Pearse Stadium as well, and what a weekend it's been of sport. But as Ollie Turner said earlier on, we haven't won any silver yet with the flagship teams. There's still a job to be done. I'm just looking at pictures on my screen of Cork being Tyrone in the All-Ireland Minor Football Final earlier on today. Yannick Sinner has broken Shintaro Mukazuku in Wimbledon. It's 3-1 in the opening set of their game in the men's singles, and we'll be keeping an eye on that over the course of the evening. We have music and sport for you between now and 8 o'clock as we wrap up Sunday Sport here on Galway Bay FM. Just to let you know as well, plenty happening here on Galway Bay FM, and on Drad on the Bay with Maureen Fay will be back next week. It just wasn't on this week due to the late throw-in of Galway against Mayo in the All-Ireland Senior Ladies Football Quarter-Final. If you've any messages for any of our Galway teams or any thoughts on sport in general, do WhatsApp us here on 086 3833 553. Dermot Kennedy is going to ask us not to forget him in a couple of moments time, but I think we're celebrating the ones, the two teams today that are the ones for us, the senior hurlers, the senior ladies footballers. Galway on the double. Here's you two and one.

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0: For him, the guy, Levy.
3: Lately, I've been living in a dream. 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

0: And that is Blur Park Light. That'll definitely pick you up. All the people celebrating in Tuam Stadium this evening as Galway beat Mayo by 220-16 to qualify for an All-Ireland Senior Ladies Football semi-final, a game against Armagh on Saturday week. And they filled out Croke Park yesterday. Yeah, look, there might have been a few red jerseys there as well, but there was plenty of maroon jerseys and people cheering on those who are in white. Hi, Darren. It was a brilliant weekend for Galway sport in general. Could you play the song, Dr. Maroon and White, please? And thank you to Moss. Moss won't have time to play it now this evening, but no doubt we will get to that again over the next couple of weeks, and we will look forward to the build-up for big games that are coming up for Galway teams across many, many different codes as well. We're nearly finished here on a Marathon Sunday Sport, but when you get results like that, you don't mind too much. You'll go and celebrate it and enjoy it. At the tennis in Wimbledon, the men's singles, Yannick Sinner is serving 4-3 up on Shintaro Makazuku in the Wimbledon men's singles as well. Novak Djokovic created history earlier on today with his 106th win in a match win there, overtaking Roger Federer. And Aryna Sabalenka is out, beaten by Naomi Osaka by 6-2, 7-6. And Wimbledon will continue there with Sinner. And during the full-time whistle between 8 and 9, I'll be in the hot seat, and we'll keep you updated on all that. The build-up for the All-Ireland Hurling Final commences tomorrow and right through over the next couple of weeks. And stay tuned here on Galway BFM for plenty of news on what is going on. And again, congratulations to all the clubs who were crowned Football League champions over the weekend. Massive results there. You can never turn your nose up at silverware, and it is a perfect feeling going into the championship. And of course, Galway BFM will have coverage, plenty of coverage of all the games in the senior intermediate football and hurling championships coming up here starting at the beginning of August, right through until we crown county champions at the end of October. And further along, we'll get behind those teams and cheer them on when they represent their county as well. Hopefully we've a few cups to celebrate between now and then. Don't forget the Galway Camogie team have a big game against Kilkenny coming up on the 25th of July. So for our flagship teams, and of course, don't forget those Galway under 20 ladies footballers, their big game next week as well. It's going to be a busy, busy July, hopefully rolling right into August as well. And you know what? The weekend that is in it, isn't it great to have a Galway team to celebrate?
1: 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This is Q Financial Sunday Sport.
0: And we waited till the evening for it to happen, but we got to see it. Kate Slevin and Kate Thompson with the goals as Galway beat Mayo in the All-Ireland Senior Ladies Football semi-final. They go through to a semi-final against Armagh in a couple of weeks' time. Minna are the Division 4A Football League champions, on Arica Clonbur are the Division 4B Football League champions, capping off a great weekend of league finals in Gaelic football throughout the county. I'm not going too far away. We are going to be coming back with the full-time whistle between 8 and 9. That's it for the QFinancial.ie Sunday Sports Show. There was one song I just had in my head, Whitney Houston, to bring us to the 8 o'clock news. One Moment in Time. Wouldn't be great if Darren Morrissey gets that in Croke Park in a couple of weeks' time. Don't go away. We'll be back with the full-time whistle after the 8 o'clock news.

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0: When the lads added you into the group? Skipping nights out, missing the crack. 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And then you finally come on in the 51st minute. It's the minor moments that last a lifetime. The Electric Ireland GAA Minor Championships. This is Major.
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5: At 8, good evening, I'm Tina Gates. Investigations are continuing in Dunleary after a man was shot dead at Patrician Park this morning. The body's been removed from the scene, which remains sealed off, with Gartha cordons and diversions in place. Dublin Bus is advising customers to check for diversions on Route E2 following the closure of Kill Avenue and Mountown Road. Local people say they're absolutely shocked by the shooting, and this man says it's far too close to home.
6: I'm in the Buckland Rose Park, the next estate up. I left this morning at 9:30. I thought it was a car crash or somebody being knocked down, and it was only a couple of hours later I heard somebody had been shot. It's sort of bringing it close to home. We're here 22 years. Nothing like this.
5: A man in his 50s has died after a crash at a road race event in Dublin today. The incident happened at a closed racing circuit during the Skerries 100. The organisers issued a statement this afternoon confirming the death of a competitor during the event. Elsewhere, there have also been three separate crashes on the roads this weekend. Maggie Chambers reports.
7: Just before midday today, emergency services and Gardaí were alerted to the single motorcycle collision at the Skerries 100 road race. A man in his 50s was pronounced dead at the scene, and an examination will be carried out by forensic collision investigators. In Donegal, a man in his 20s died after the car he was driving collided with another car at Kinnegal Cross, Ballymagan, near Buncrana, just after 9 o'clock last night. In Cork, a motorcyclist in his 30s died following a crash with a Jeep on the N20 at Ballyhay at about 8 o'clock yesterday evening. While in Kildare, a man in his 50s was killed in a motorcycle crash near Kilcock yesterday morning. Gardaí are appealing for any witnesses to those three collisions to come forward.
5: A man in his 70s has been arrested after a woman was found dead at a house in County Leash earlier today. The woman, who was in her 50s, died following what Gardaí are treating as a fatal assault at a home on Church Street in Port Leash shortly after 12:30 this afternoon. The man remains in Gardaí custody and the scene's currently preserved for technical examination. Gardaí are appealing for witnesses or anyone with CCTV or dash cam footage from the area between 11 a.m. and 1 p.m. to come forward. A man in his 20s is in critical condition after a serious assault at Hawkins Street in Dublin city centre early this morning. The incident happened at 12:20. The man was brought to Beaumont Hospital, where he's being treated for serious injuries. Gardaí are appealing for witnesses who were in the vicinity of Hawkins Street between 12 a.m. and 12:30 a.m. this morning and who may have camera footage, including dash cam footage, to contact Gardaí at Pierce Street. A UN commissioner claims Israeli people are being intentionally misled by their government over the war in Gaza. Commissioner Chris Sidoti believes Israelis wouldn't tolerate the violence in Gaza if they knew the full extent of it.
8: They have also been deluded. They have been denied access to the facts. I can't accept that Israeli people would be willing to tolerate this if they were properly informed about what is going on, about what the soldiers are doing in their name. The information is not being provided. The politicians are denying reports like ours.
5: Donald Trump has declared the American dream is back as the US marked 250 years of independence overnight. Speaking at a 4th of July rally in Washington after storms briefly disrupted celebrations, President Trump said America was entering a new era of strength and prosperity.
1: July 4th, 1776 to July 4th, 2026. Big dates. That's big dates. Two big ones. And tonight our country is stronger, freer, richer, safer, and prouder than ever before.
5: And that's your latest news update at 4 minutes past eight.
9: And in sport, Limerick will face Galway in this year's All-Ireland Hurling Final. A 121-119 victory over Clare earlier today secured the Treaty County's place in the showpiece event for the first time since 2023. The final, which will take place on Sunday, July 19th, is a repeat of the 2018 decider. The draw for the All-Ireland Senior Camogie Championship semi-finals was made this afternoon. Galway will continue their defence of the title when they take on Kilkenny, while Munster rivals Cork and Tipperary will face off for a place in next month's decider. FBD Semple Stadium in Turles will host both encounters on Saturday, July 25th. A 216-116 defeat of Tyrone sealed the All-Ireland Minor Football Championship title for Cork today. The Rebels rallied from behind in Newbridge as they dethroned last year's champions. Galway are true to the All-Ireland Ladies Football Championship semi-finals following their 220-16 win against Mayo in Tuam Stadium this evening. They will face Armagh in the last four. There's two games at the World Cup today. Brazil take on Norway in the last 16. England will progress to the last eight at the finals for a third time in a row if they get the better of Mexico. Kick off at the Azteca.

0: Hatton has won his third US Senior Open title. The Irishman was 4-under par for his final round in Ohio, finishing on 12-under for the tournament. Harrington adds the title to his victories in 2022 and 2025. And Charles Leclerc claimed victory at the British F1 Grand Prix at Silverstone today. He was joined on the podium by George Russell in second and Lewis Hamilton in third. That's your news and sport. I'm Robbie Dowling. It's 6 minutes past the hour.
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3: Right, Derek Fahey, next puck out is a long one as well towards Jason Rabbit again with Damien Cahalan there for company. Ball breaks, the break is won by Conor Wheeler, who made the same run into the puck out. Gets the pass off into Darren Eary. Darren Eary's on the ball. Darren Eary's inside his one square.
4: Here beside Elliot Buckley, he's gone up in the air. Here he's delighted. Great ball, great work by Conor Whelan. Great ball by Neary, a lot to do. Now, Cork, if Cork is good as to say, they are about to have to answer this.
3: Ball goes to Seanie O'Donnell. He's being joined by Conor Cody. Conor Cody's in a goal. Conor Cody's out.
4: Yes!
5: Is it his 73rd appearance, Sean?
3: Yeah.
5: Scored it in the 73rd
3: minute. Oh my God, you couldn't write it. It's a free in for Cork. 2:26 for Galway. 1:17 for Cork to John Fleming. John Fleming's already scored a point, but this one will drop charge into Patrick Collins' hand. Galway are on the verge of an All-Ireland final appearance. No one saw it coming, but it'll be the third final of the year. They won the Walsh Cup. They won the Leinster final. They have won the second half by 1:14 to 5 points. Cork come on the attack and get in towards Brian Hayes. Ball breaks beautifully back to Derek Fahey. We play some 5 minutes. That's all.
4: Yes!
3: Galway are into the All-Ireland final. The All-Donnell has again worked the Oracle. Now, where's your Munster hurling? Where's your Leinster hurling? But maybe where is Connacht hurling? A superb performance of my Galway.
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2: Galway are through to the All-Ireland Senior Hurling Final. They will play Limerick this day, 2 weeks, the 19th of July. The Galway Senior Ladies Footballers are also through to their All-Ireland semi-final after a 2:20-1:6 victory over Mayo. Six teams crowned Division League champions in football this weekend, including Tuam Stars in Division 1, and mixed fortunes for the Galway United team, men and women. Good evening, I'm Darren Kelly. Welcome here to the Full-Time Whistle. We'll be here until 9 o'clock, wrapping up the weekend in sport, the weekend that saw Galway get back to an All-Ireland final for the first time in 8 years, and their opponent will be Limerick, who came through Clare earlier on. It was a great weekend for Galway, with the Galway senior ladies footballers also being successful, and plenty more to get through between now and 9 o'clock. So stick with us here on Galway Bay FM. We have a lot to get through, and we are going to start with the results of the weekend. All-Ireland Senior Hurling Semi-Finals, Galway 2:26, Cork 1:18, Limerick 1:21, Clare 1:19. All-Ireland Senior Camogie Quarter-Finals, Kilkenny 2:19, Waterford 1:19 after extra time, Tipperary 3:20, Clare 3:13. The semi-final draw was done after the latter match, and Galway will play Kilkenny on the 25th of July in Semple Stadium in Turles. The other semi-final will see Cork against Tipperary. All-Ireland Senior Ladies Football Quarterfinals, Galway 2:20, Mayo 1:6, Armagh 3:9, Kildare 1:12, Dublin 3:11, Cork 2:13, Kerry 2:14, Meath 8 points. Galway will play Armagh in the All-Ireland Senior Semi-Finals. That'll take place on Saturday week, Dublin against Kerry in the other game. Division 1 Football League Final, Tuam Stars 2:12, Corriveagh 1:14 after extra time. 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

0: 3 on penalties. 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Father Griffin's Aero Oak 3-10, St. James's 16 points. The SSC Electricity League Men's Premier Division. St. Patrick's Leg 3, Galway United 0. Derry City 2, Waterford 4. Drogheda United 0, Bohemians 2. Sligo Rovers 1, Shamrock Rovers 2. Shelburne 2, Dundalk 1. So Shamrock Rovers top of the table 50 points after 25 games. Bohemians of 43. St. Patrick's Leg 41, Dundalk 35. Shelburne 34, Derry City 29. Galway United in 7th place on 24 points but have only played 22 games. Drogheda United 22, Waterford 20 and Sligo Rovers also on 20 points. And the Women's FAI Cup Round 2. Galway United 1, Treaty United 0. Bohemians 8, Kerry 0. Cork City 1, DLR Waves 0. Douglas Hall 2, Dundalk 0. Peamount United 0, Athlone Town 2. Shelburne 6, Bray Wanderers 0. Waterford 1, Sligo Rovers 2. And Wexford 0, Shamrock Rovers 1. They are the results of the day in Galway Sport, or the results of the weekend, I should say. And of course, we are starting with yesterday in Croke Park, the All-Ireland Senior Hurling Semi-Final. They said it couldn't be done. Well, anybody outside Munster always believed it could. It was Galway who stepped up for Connacht Hurling. They beat Cork after a tremendous second half. Here's Niall Canavan.
1: Galway are through to the All-Ireland Hurling Final for the first time since 2018. At Croke Park on Saturday afternoon, the Tribesmen produced a scintillating display as they overpowered Cork, winning in the end by 226-118. This was one of the great Galway performances. Rank outsiders going into the game, they tore into Cork from the off, with an early Darren Erie goal, settling the side into a 1-4-2 points lead. Cork thundered back into the game, and by the 30th minute, they led by 112-17. However, from there to the end, there was only one team in this game, as Galway totally dominated. They hit 5 points prior to the interval, and by half-time, Cork only held a slender 113-112 lead. Galway dominated the second half, outscoring Cork by 114-5 points. The points flowed in the third quarter. Galway hit 9 in a row in an 11-minute spell, thus opening up a commanding 122-114 lead. Such was Galway's dominance that between the 30th and 49th minutes of the clash, they scored 15 points as opposed to 3 for a shell-shocked Cork side. Late on, Conor Cooney's injury time goal put the seal on a superb performance by Micheál Donoghue's side. Galway won the toss and opted to play into the Hill 16 goal in the opening half. They hit the first 3 points. Tom Monaghan and Cathal Mannion pointed from play, while the outstanding Jason Rabbit was fouled and Aaron Nyland pointed the free to put Galway 3 in front. Cork responded with scores from Shane Barrett and Brian Hayes. He was excellent, scoring 7 points in total, including 6 from play in the first half. Then on 6 minutes, Galway's first goal arrived. Conor Whelan hand-passed inside to Darren Erie and he shot to the net, similar to what he did in the Leinster final, and suddenly Galway were 1-3-2 points in front. Jason Rabbit then shot the first of his 3 points and Galway were 5 in front on 7 minutes, 1-4-2 points. Cork came into the game. Brian Hayes, Darragh Fitzgibbon and Alan Connolly were on target by the 11th minute. There was only 2 between them now at 1-4-5 points. Conor Whelan and Alan Connolly then traded points. Before on 17 minutes, Derek Fahey did brilliantly to save from Jeremy Thiele before Alan Connolly pointed again and suddenly it was 1-5-7 points. Ronan Glennon and Connolly traded scores before a Tiernan Killeen point in 20 minutes had Galway won 7-8 points in front. Brian Hayes then pointed for the third time before on 24 minutes Cork got their goal. An Owen Downey sideline cut was caught by Alan Walsh and he shot a thunderous effort past Derek Fahey and suddenly Cork were in front at 1-9-1-7. Brian Hayes added 2 further points and when Darragh Fitzgibbon pointed on 30 minutes, it was 1-12-1-7 in favour of Cork. Galway though finished the half strongly and hit 5 points as opposed to 1 from Brian Hayes for Cork and there was only a point between them at half time at 1-13-1-12 with Aaron Nyland pointing for the second time, Jason Rabbit also pointing for the second time, Darren Morrissey surging upfield to point while Tom Monaghan also got at the target and when Jason Rabbit was fouled, Aaron Nyland pointed another free to leave the point between them at the interval. Gavin Lee levelled the sides soon after half-time at 1-13 apiece before Cork's Shane Barrett had them in front again on 37 minutes. Then Galway's confidence began to soar. They hit 9 unanswered points between the 38th and 49th minutes as they opened up an 8-point lead at 122-114. Ronan Glennon levelled on 38 minutes, his second score, before additional points followed from Pádraig Mannion, Tom Monaghan, Jason Rabbit, Conor Whelan, Ronan Glennon his third, Gavin Lee his second, Tom Monaghan his fourth, and Cathal Mannion's second score had Galway 8 in front 49 minutes into the game. Brian Hayes responded with the score for Cork, and while William Buckley, the substitute, pointed on 54 minutes, it was 122 to 116. Soon after, Cork team captain Darragh Fitzgibbon, he picked up a second yellow card for a foul on Ronan Glennon before on 56 minutes, Cathal Mannion free, his third score of the game, had Galway 123 to 116 in front. Cork were awarded a 20-metre free on 57 minutes that Shane Barrett pointed before on 64 minutes. Darragh Fahey did brilliantly to save from Barrett to leave Galway 6 in front. Soon after, the Cork goalkeeper Patrick Collins did well to save from Jason Rabbit before Galway finished in a flourish. John Fleming pointed from play, as did Conor Whelan and Conor Cooney, before on 73 minutes. Conor Cooney put the icing on the cake when he shot another Galway goal, and suddenly it was 226 to 117 and Galway were on their way to the All-Ireland final. Late on, Barry Walsh pointed for Cork, but in the end, Galway were the masters and they're through to another All-Ireland final. That will be played in 2 weeks' time as the tribesmen hope to bring the Lee McCarthy Cup west of the Shannon for the sixth time. Galway scorers on the day were Tom Monaghan, who scored 4 points. Conor Cooney got a goal and a point. Darren Eary scored a goal. Aaron Ireland, he got 3 points from frees. Jason Rabbit got 3 points from play, as did Ronan Glennon. Cathal Mannion scored 3 points, one of those are free. Conor Whelan also scored 3 points. Gavin Lee shot 2 points, while Tiernan Killeen, Darren Morrissey, Pádraig Mannion and John Fleming scored a point apiece. In the end, Galway won by 11 points. Galway 226, Cork 118. Niall Canavan for Galway BFM Sport.
0: Thank you very much for that, Niall. Plenty of reaction to the game. Let's start with the Galway captain, Darren Morrissey. He was talking to Jonathan Higgins.
2: And I think it was something we really went after this year, was believing that we could actually go out and beat a team. Like, I think some years we were nearly going out there and just accepting defeat before we went out. So it was something we really went after this year, was believing in ourselves, and I think that really showed in our performance then today.
3: I suppose that's the real, you've probably gone maybe quicker down the line than many people, certainly from the outside looking in, would be. Like, I'm thinking back to when we spoke at the start of the year, to be in an All-Ireland final now, that is a great sign of the development along the journey you guys have been on.
2: Yeah, definitely. We always knew that we had the calibre of player to get to an All-Ireland final, though. I don't think we showed that over the last few years, and I know the narrative around the younger lads around in Galway has been huge, but they've been massive for us. They've given us huge energy. Even the management we have there, they've been there, done that before. They put huge trust in us, and we put huge trust in them. I said this to the first day we were doing the launch of the Leinster Championship, that we felt like we were in a great position going into it. Trains went super the last few weeks, and yeah, I was quietly confident that we were going to put a performance in like that today.
3: Certainly started well.
2: Yeah, it started very well, and we went after that as well. We addressed that before, that we wanted to come out with the blocks firing. You were going to have to be at the top of your game to beat that Cork team. They're a super team. They've been knocking on the door the last few years, and we did. We started well, but we let them back into it again, and I think they went up 5 or 6 points at one stage, and we clawed it back there before half time. So I think we were happy enough to be in that position, only 1 point down at half time. But yeah, we'll have to look into that second quarter as well.
3: You went on a run just before half time there, got a point.
2: Yeah.
3: The inspirational stuff from the captain and all that.
2: No, I wouldn't say that, no.
3: Joking aside, those couple of points, I think two more, Tom got one, and then Aaron gets the free then as well. They bring it back to a 1 point ball game after that Cork bit of storm. That was important.
2: You know, it was very important. It felt like we couldn't get a foothold in the game at all for a stage there in the second quarter. We tapped on a few points, and it got us back into a great position going into half time. Even looking back on the championship so far, all our games in the second half, we really came out of the blocks firing against them. We know we were in a great position, only a point down against them. And yeah, we were unreal there in the third quarter as well. Some of the scores were unreal, and just felt like every puck that was coming down, we were turning over and getting a score out of us. So it was a massive. The crowd really got behind us then as well.
3: Yeah, I know typically, and me always touching as well inside, that you are quite strong in the second half, but even still, that was something else. And one strikes me in mind, I think Dye makes a big block under the hill, and then Whelo 20 seconds later as a monster point over the bar. Roar that went around the place then.
2: Yeah, it was super. The crowd really got behind us there in the second half as well. It was great. Every hook, every block, every tackle that we were getting in, there was an unbelievable roar. And it was a nice few minutes to be out there, going up whatever 12 points when Conor got the goal there. It was a lovely position to be in. You could actually enjoy the last few minutes, but hopefully we're not finished yet either.
3: Yeah, that's the key line, isn't it, really? Enough of experience in the dressing room,
2: Yeah.
3: I've been there, done that. And again, that's going to be important because you have that lovely balance now between youth and experience. The older heads now will have to pass on the nuggets of even simple things, how you cope with ticket requests and the little bells and whistles.
2: I'll have to get on to a few of the older heads. My first one, so...
3: Yeah, well, of course.
2: We'll definitely look forward to it now, anyway, Johnson,
3: And it is funny, isn't it, to bring back the same memory. The last time, 17, you were the minor captain, victorious that day. You'll be hoping that you'll be going up the Hogan stand this time, getting the main one.
2: It'd be nice now, right,
0: It would certainly be nice. We hope that happens. That's Darren Morrissey, the Galway captain, talking to Jonathan Higgins. Next, we're going to hear from Cathal Mannion. He was talking to Niall Canavan.
4: I suppose we came into it knowing not many giving us a chance, and that we just prepared as well as we could, and we know what's in that dressing room, so we're delighted,
5: You mentioned not many people giving you a chance. Like, all the talk was about a repeat of Limerick and Cork for the fourth time this year, but, like, you went about your business impressively, and at half-time there was only a point in it. You were well in the game at that stage.
4: Yeah, absolutely. You know, I suppose we've had good performances in the second half for a lot of games this year, so... we regrouped at half time and went after a big second half, and we definitely got that.
5: The third quarter was huge. I think you got 8 points in a row, or 9 points in a row at one stage, to go from a point down to eight in front.
4: Yeah, it felt that, I suppose. In the game we got a good few in a row, and we probably got on top of their puck out a bit, and we got in a roll, and that probably set us up for going into the fourth quarter.
5: The work rate was huge out there.
4: You need that this level and this stage of the championship, and the next day will be no different.
5: For yourself, obviously, when you came onto the panel initially in 2015 or whatever, you got to the All-Ireland final, won in 2017, back again in 2018, but it's been 8 years without an All-Ireland final appearance. Like, for yourself and the more older players, if you want to call you, the more mature players in the squad now, it's great to be back, isn't it?
4: Ah, absolutely. You play for days like today, and to get a chance for days the next day. And we'll enjoy this evening and enjoy the win, and get back on the field, and keep the head down for the next 2 weeks.
5: This year we've seen incremental improvements from day one up until today. All the younger guys coming into the squad, they must have reinvigorated the thing, haven't they?
4: They have. You can go through a number of them there, and just each day they're stepping up to it, and they're carrying us, and look, the energy they bring, and it's probably creating a competitive environment in the training pitch, and there's a panel there now. No matter who comes in, always have an impact on the game. So,
5: and the confidence they're playing with. If you look at Darren Airey's two goals, and that's good. Jason Rabbit got man of the match today. Aaron Nyland in the freeze, Killian Trares, like, they're playing with massive confidence. Joshua Ryan comes in and starts today. Like, they're really playing with massive confidence, all these guys.
4: I suppose when you're that age, you may have less pressure in a way, and just go out and hurl, and it's clear that they're doing that, so hopefully it continues.
5: Was the win in the Leinster final, obviously getting the 4 week break, was huge as well into the semi-final?
4: Yeah, it was. I suppose we hadn't that for a while, unfortunately, but it flies, to be honest. And after the Leinster final, the first week there flies, and then you're back into a 3 week block, and you're the week leading up to the game, so you're probably 2 weeks of proper work, and you don't feel it coming. So the boys managed it very well.
5: Finally, you won't feel the final coming out 2 weeks time. Great to be looking forward to for all the Galway players, the Galway hurling people, the Galway supporters. There'll be a great atmosphere around, but obviously you have work to do.
4: Recover now and get back on the pitch, and there will be a lot of hype, but our job is to get back on the pitch and keep the head down and prepare as best we can, and it's great.
0: It is absolutely great. That's Cathal Mannion with Niall Canavan. Let's hear from his brother Porrick. He was talking to Jonathan Higgins.
2: Just delighted that we got a performance, and that it led to a result for us. I think the first half started very well. Obviously Cork, like they do, they're a serious team. They came right back into it. But I think before half time, the way we reacted again to that was very good.
3: Yeah, a couple of people have touched on that, but those 3 points in first half injury time, they were really, really important.
2: Yeah, it was. 4 points going in and 4 points down compared to 1 point down. But that's just what we do. We stick to the game, and if you get a good performance, as we said, you just hope that it led to the result, and it did.
3: You got a good start to the first half, and then you got a really, really good start to the second half as well.
2: Yeah, I can't really remember how it panned out, but we always said we were going to empty ourselves for the second half and just see where it took us. And in fairness, the lads up top started like a train in the second half, and we just built from there.
3: there's that like magical 8 minutes or so where you seem to be winning every ball, every shot was nearly going over. How special was that to be involved in?
4: Sure, when you're in the middle of it, you don't really, you're not really taking it in that way. You're just thinking, okay, that's gone over or wide, next book out, you know. Yeah, it's great. Like when you, as I said, just put in, you put in a performance with all the lads you're training with since November, whenever, on a big day like this, and you get the rewards for it, it's great.
3: I suppose on that, you'd have taken any sort of performance if you got
4: absolutely
3: the results to get through to the final.
4: Absolutely. But to 2 points to one, I'd have taken it.
3: But to combine it with a really good performance and even Connor's goal at the end, does it make it extra special?
4: Probably does, but you don't have too, as I said already there, you don't have too long to be patting yourself in the back now. 2 weeks' time till we play again. It's a quick turnaround, but just recover now and review the game and get back on the horse.
3: Yeah, it's been a while since an All Ireland final. You were there with two in a row, and then a little while. It's going to be special. You'll have to pass on your words of experience to the younger lads in the group then as well. It's a busy time ahead.
4: They'll be helping me out.
3: But it's great to look forward to the final then as well.
4: Of course it is, sure. It doesn't get any bigger than this when you're playing Inchcounty hurling. Yeah, it's great. But as I said, we'll, after a day or two now, we'll get back down, do the job we have to do and prepare as best as we can.
0: I'm sure that'll be kicking in definitely from tomorrow anyway, seeing that they know it's Limerick in the final. That's Pádraig Mannion talking to Jonathan Higgins. Now we're going to hear from Galway's Gavin Lee. He spoke to Niall Canavan.
6: Yeah, unreal. Unbelievable feeling. Come down the hosing stretch there with the crowd behind us, roaring N17 after the game. Unreal scenes, yeah.
5: It's been a phenomenal year, obviously, after winning the Leinster Championship. You've got the 4 week break into the semi final, but for you and the team to put in a performance like that, like, it was phenomenal.
6: Yeah, I suppose the management team managed the 4 week break very well, something that they would have been used to from back in 17 and 18. So we came into it very fresh and we knew we were well prepared. We had a bit of time to prepare for Cork, and yeah, I think we got it right on the day.
5: Put in a fantastic performance all through, but I suppose in the early stages of the second half, some of the scores Galway got, you got two yourself, they were phenomenal.
6: Yeah, I suppose it was just sticking to our plan, really, that's all it was. We pushed up a bit after half time there, forced them long, and probably got on top of their puck out and just ran it out from there.
5: What does it mean to be in an All-Ireland final?
6: That's unreal, it's unreal, it's an unreal feeling. It's what we've dreamt of since we were kids, but I suppose it's on us just to knuckle down now and not get caught up in the occasion and just prepare for it as if it's any other game.
5: And you can see that the mixture of the youth and the more experienced guys, like, it's, there's a great breed there, isn't there?
6: Yeah, I suppose it's credit to the young lads as well, the way they stepped up, like Jason there too. It's a big occasion and it's not easy for a young lad to go in there and just light it up as they did, so fair play to them.
5: The fact you were playing Cork, obviously a team that had been to two All-Ireland finals, were favourites coming in as well, it probably gave you that edge as well, that there was a bit of pressure on them.
6: Pressure on them, and I suppose we probably created an angle of it that we weren't really respected coming into it either, that like teams weren't really giving us the credit we deserved, and we definitely used that as a motivating factor. So,
5: and people were saying it was a case that it was going to be a Limerick-Cork final and everyone else could go home, basically.
6: Yeah, I think people have been saying that since early on in the year, and I suppose we probably took a bit of an insult to that.
5: Huge Galway support here today.
6: Massive, yeah. Coming down the home stretch there, it was unreal.
5: Like some of the performances, I know even your own performance, getting 2 points and getting back on the team as well. Obviously, you were out for a while. You must be delighted to be back in the starting 15 because it's a competitive environment.
6: Delighted, yeah. I suppose we have a strong panel and anyone can be on any day. It's just given the job that you have to do when you get out there. So that's it, really.
5: And you have 2 big weeks ahead, obviously, but they're weeks to be enjoyed as well. Any hurler wants to be playing in the All-Ireland final and you'll be there in 2 weeks' time.
6: Yeah, exactly, yeah. This is what we've all been... As I said there, it's what we've all been dreaming of since we were young. So, like, it's unreal to be looking forward to it.
0: Unreal from Gavin Lee there, talking to Niall Canavan. Finally, Niall also caught up with the Galway manager, Micheál Donoghue.
7: Yeah, look, it was a great performance, Niall. You know, we took a lot of confidence after the Leinster final. We had the month, obviously, to regroup and get refreshed, and the lads trained really hard. And, our own internal stuff over the last 2 weeks had gone really well, so we knew we were in a good place, and it was just about making sure we gave a great performance today.
5: You started very well, you were 1-4 to 2 points in front, came a bit unstuck in the second part of the first half, but late on in that first half, you were a point down at half time, but you scored 5 out of the last 6 points going in at half time. That must have given the team great confidence.
7: Yeah, it did, and look, I think the way we set up, similar to the Leinster final, probably hurt us a bit because we gave them the platform to build on it. And, you know, I think later on when we reverted or changed it, it got us right back in the game again. And going into half time, then we knew, you know, that if we stuck to the way we were playing at that stage, it was going to give us a decent platform in the second half.
5: And you got 9 points in a row at one stage in the second half. You could see the confidence growing in the team, couldn't you?
7: Yeah, you could. But look, I've said it to you
8: right from the off, like, you know, the blend of youth and experience, and go back to pre-season, the energy and the enthusiasm and the chemistry that forged within the group was really apparent really early, and you know, their quality was undoubted. And you know, I think they, when you go back to some of the league games and some of the round robin games, like when it wasn't going perfect for us, you know, we never panicked, or most importantly, the lads never panicked. They stuck to the plan and ended up putting in massive second half performances. The evidence was there for us, and you know, we,
5: you could see those incremental improvements every day the team went out, couldn't you?
8: Well, you could, but you know, that belief and evidence was there for them, and you know, we were totally confident giving them that message for the second half to trust the evidence and just push and go for it.
5: And as the second half went on, some of the scorers got Ronan Glynn and ended up getting 3 points. Killian Treyers and Brian Hayes in the second half, Cahill Mannion all through, Darren Eary's goal. Like, there was phenomenal performances all over the field from everybody, from 1 to 15, the subs that came on. Conor Cooney gets 1-1 again when he comes in. Like, there was huge performances all over the field.
8: Yeah, there was, but you know, I'd say that runs right through the squad. You know, it's really hard for us when we go sitting down to pick a team and a 26, and you know, the lads that don't make a 26 are as pivotal and as important to the lads that are playing the pitch, because every night they come in, they're working and pushing, and that's what's driving the standard for us. So look, there's a good massive team spirit there, and you know, I said to you after the Leinster final, you know, I think it was really important, you know, for the younger fellas that they get to experience days like these. And look, we've had two good ones in a row, and it's not always going to be like that, but you know, you can see that these boys understand what it means to wear the jersey and the accountability and responsibility that goes with that. And you know, it's brilliant to see such a crowd here today and getting behind the team, and hopefully they'll return with interest in 2 weeks' time.
5: And the work rate was, you've mentioned it all year, that it's a given that the work rate has to be there. There was hooks, there was blocks, there was harries, there was everything going on. It must have given you some sense of satisfaction standing on the sideline looking at what they were doing.
8: Yeah, it does, but as I said, you know, everyone's commenting on that, but you know, and I'm not belittling it, that's the number one requirement on this team. Like, you have to work, and they're doing that in spades today, thankfully.
5: Obviously, coming into the game, Cork were raging favourites. There were a lot of people saying that it was going to be a Cork-Limerick final. Did that hurt that maybe Galway and Leinster hurling was being discounted?
8: Yeah, we didn't listen. Genuinely, we never listened to that outside noise, you know what I mean? We just concentrate on ourselves and have total trust and belief in the lads, and yeah, we just, as I said, worked hard for the month. Had a really good last 2 weeks that set us up for today.
5: And that month is significant, isn't it? I know you've gone through it yourself before in both ways, losing the Leinster final and winning one. To get a month into a semi-final, it's huge, the amount of preparatory work you can do in that time.
8: Yeah, it is. It's massive. And as I said, particularly with the load of the Leinster Championship, you know, that's hard. And as you said, then it just gives us that. But, you know, I really, really want to stress to all the supporters, like these lads, you know, particularly the young fellas, the squad has gone through a massive transition, and it's a massive learning experience for them. Do you know what I mean? And, you know, the supporters have to come with them whatever which way the journey goes, and, you know, get behind these fellas, because they're going to have a lot of really good days over the next few years, please God.
5: Support really to get behind the team today. It was an emotional day here for us anyway, looking at the game. It just meant so much to so many people to win this today, didn't it?
8: Yeah, it did. Look, sure, everyone, when you come here on semi-final day, like, you know, sometimes there can be really tense, and you know, in the build up to it, you know, in anticipation of it. But as I said, the boys worked really hard today, and as I said, now hopefully the supporters can really, really support them and get behind them.
5: You mentioned obviously the younger lads, but we talk about Dahi Burke, for example, obviously clearly hampered by injury, but by God, he stuck at it there today. What's the prognosis on him?
8: Yeah, look, a testament to him. He had a hard 20 minutes there, but look, he's the heartbeat of this team. He's such a leader of the group, and you know, his career stands against anybody's in the country, and particularly in Galway. So he's a huge part of the team, and you know, testament to him. He had a rough few minutes, but you know, his character and his influence on the game after that was massive.
5: And how is Rory Burke now, obviously the final 2 weeks away?
8: Yeah, look, he's working really hard with the medical team. We'll stay pushing, because obviously he's made a massive impact as well. But yeah, see how it goes now.
5: Big 2 weeks now, Micheál, ahead of the All-Ireland final.
9: Yeah, it is. But look, I think the beauty of this group is they'll just get back and do recovery tomorrow and just come in Tuesday night and push on again. That's been the same thing. We don't change our approach. Everything is the exact same and we'll continue in that.
5: And obviously, you don't know who you're playing in the final yet, but it's going to be either Clare or Limerick, which obviously we know in an All-Ireland final, whoever is there, it's going to be a serious test.
9: Yeah, it is. And look, we can look at it tomorrow and then plan accordingly. And look, it's brilliant. Something brilliant to look forward to. And yeah, I can't wait.
0: Of course, we know now it's Limerick that Galway will play in the All-Ireland Senior Hurling Final. 3:30 this day, 2 weeks, Sunday the 19th of July in Croke Park. And Galway win a first title in 9 years and also a sixth title ever. That was the Galway manager, Micheál Donoghue, chatting to Niall Canavan. And you also heard from Colin Porrick Mannion, from Gavin Lee, and from the Galway captain, Darren Morrissey, as well. That's us now looking back on yesterday's All-Ireland Senior Hurling semi-final victory for Galway against Cork. Coming up, we're going to look back at this evening's victory for the Galway Senior Ladies footballers against Mayo.
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0: Good evening, I'm Darren Kelly. Welcome back to the Full Time Whistle. The time is 8:37. The Galway Senior Ladies footballers are through to an All-Ireland semi-final against Armagh. That'll take place on Saturday week, the 18th of July. This evening in Tuam Stadium, a dominant second-half performance saw Galway run out 2-20-1-6 winners. With the match report, here's Tommy Devan.
14: Galway 2 goals and 20 points, Mayo 1 goal and 6. Galway booked a place in the TG Cahir All-Ireland Championship semi-final courtesy of this victory over Mayo in this tie played at Tuam Stadium earlier this evening. The sides were deadlocked at half-time. Galway 6 points, Mayo 1 goal and 3. Galway led after the first quarter by 4 points to 2. Olivia Dively with 3 and Kate Slevin had Galway's scores. But Mayo hit for 2 crucial scores in the 2-minute spell. Sinead Cafferkey firing over a point in 22 minutes before Sinead Walsh buried the ball to the back of the Galway net to see them lead 1-3 to 4 points. But Roisin Leonard and Olivia Dively had the final 2 scores of that first half as Mayo reduced to 14 players as well just before the half-time whistle. Galway started brightly in the second half and hit 3 great points. Kate Slevin with 2 and Olivia Dively that saw Galway lead by 9 points to 1-3. Kate Thompson hit a 2-pointer then on 37 minutes to stretch Galway further ahead before Thompson would add another on 41 minutes that saw Galway lead by 1-12 to 1 goal and 3 points. Mayo kept themselves in it with points by Aoife Staunton, but they simply had no answer to a stronger Galway team who finished with aplomb in the end. Eva Noon fired over. Olivia Dively got her 5th with 10 minutes to go. Galway were really in the driving seat. And when Ken Thompson passed the ball to the back of the Mayo net 9 minutes to go, Galway were cruising at 2-16 to 1 goal and 6. Olivia Dively hit 2 more points over the bar before Olivia Dively got her 8th point of the contest to leave it 2-19 to 1 goal and 6. And finally, it was great to see Shauna Hines, a substitute for Galway, come on after coming back from a serious injury over the last year to get the final score and send Galway through to the semi-final on the 18th of July. The final score again from Tuam Stadium in the All-Ireland Senior Football Championship quarter-final, a finish in a win for Galway, the home side. Galway 2-20, Mayo 1 goal and 6. Reporting for Galway Bay FM Sport, I'm Tommy Devan.
0: Thank you very much, Tommy. First to speak to Tommy after that victory was the Galway captain, Kate Geraghty.
15: It's great to be there. It was a tough game now today, but got over the line in the end.
14: Yeah, level at half-time, but I suppose now we know how strong the breeze was, but we couldn't tell exactly when we were looking out, but we obviously used it very well in the opening stage of the second half then.
15: Yeah, they got some great 2-pointers as well in the second half. The girls were flying and popping them over, but half time we just knew we had to push on. It was a draw game and we knew that wouldn't get us over the line.
14: you can always throw out the script when Galway and Mayo play, because you know there's always that rivalry there, and it's the same in the men's, and it'll always be the same, won't it?
15: Yeah, there's huge rivalry between the two teams. We knew it was going to be a fight between them, and they were really good, and but we got over the line. So
14: the goal, I suppose, was to get back to another All-Ireland semi-final this year and hopefully right the wrongs from last year. And you're there now, and you know the opposition in 2 weeks' time.
15: Yeah, Armagh now in 2 weeks, and just have to focus now on that and get our bearings around them. So, yeah, it'll be an interesting game.
14: The panel was tested as well today. Once again, you know, it's more than a 15-player game anymore, and lots of those girls that come on put up their hand as well, maybe for a starting role at some stage.
15: Yeah, lots of girls came on, and they all were flying it when they came on. It was good to see Louise back in action as well. But the girls that came on, they did a great job, and we have such huge depth in our panel.
14: Talk to us a little bit about the support that's here, because we're standing out in the middle of the pitch now, and there's nobody going home. But isn't it great to see so many young people in particular, you know, here to support their heroes?
15: Yeah, it was very nice, I suppose, in our home ground in Sheam Stadium, and there were so many supporters coming out to watch the game and signing jerseys here for the last 15 minutes.
0: And hopefully Kate's still signing jerseys for a lot longer there as well. Indeed, I'm looking at some of the pictures from Tuam Stadium today, and it's absolutely brilliant. These Galway football support have really got behind this senior ladies football team. Kate Slevin was the Galway BFM player of the match. She also chatted to Tommy.
16: It was really frustrating, I'd say, in the first half, for everyone, especially our forwards, our inside forwards. Like, we were just working so hard to try and win the ball back, but then it was nearly impossible to get it up to them before Mayo all got all back. So we're just looking forward to the second half then, to be honest.
14: Yeah, they were down to 14 as well, and you made hay, as they say, while the sun shone at the start of the second half.
16: Yeah, we kind of had a bit of momentum actually coming up to half time, which you know, we were kind of frustrated enough going in that we had momentum, we didn't want it to end. But look, we knew we had the extra player, but it was about trying to use it to our best advantage, and just I think we did then start the second half.
14: Was about getting over today as well. We know the rivalry between Galway and Mayo is always you know, pretty close, and a lot goes on, and you always want to try and get one over each other, but you're now in a semi-final again, and you know, we all know what happened last year, so I suppose that's a driving force as well for you to get back to the same place again.
16: Yeah, definitely. I think coming in today, it wasn't about who we were playing, it was about we want to get back to where we were last year and prove ourselves that we can get past that step again. And look, we're delighted we could get over the line against Mayo today. Like, there's a great crowd at it from both sides, so you know, moving on now to semi-final.
14: Great roar there when Shauna Hines came on as well. You know, she was out for a long time with injury. She comes on and gets a point.
16: Yeah, look, she's been flying out training as well, and she's a big, massive fan club every time we're here. So look, it's delighted she could get a score. She deserves, like, she's flying out training and everything, and she's done so well to come back from her injury.
0: It is absolutely brilliant to see Shauna Hines back. That is Kate Slevin talking to Tommy Devan. Finally, Tommy spoke to the Galway manager, Daniel Moynihan.
17: Happy after day, we have to be. You know, we I suppose went in at half time on a level playing field, but we felt there was a lot more in us and a strong wind as well, and that second half was going to be important. So, you know, very happy with that second half performance that kind of finished off the game for us, really.
14: I said in the commentary that individually we had some great displays out there today right across the park, but I think collectively, you know, you worked very well as a group, and you know, as always, they've got each other's backs all the time.
17: Yeah, they do. I mean, it's a very tight-knit group. It's been that way since the start of the year. You know, we've got great support, not only from players around us and from sponsors with Padan, but our own county board as well has been really good in that aspect, you know. So everybody's rowing in the same direction. That's a big positive for us. They're a tight-knit group, and they have one aim, and that's to win an All-Ireland title, and it's two more games for us to go, and it's going to be two monumental games, but we have to do it.
14: You have to do it, I suppose, as you say, step by step. And you know now you've gone in and you're in the semi-final, you're playing Armagh, and you know what danger they bring as well.
17: Yeah, very much so. I mean, we saw what they had yesterday. You know, Kildare definitely put it up to them, but at the same time, I think Armagh showed their class at times, and when they do, when they run at you at pace, they're really, really dangerous and can be very clinical. And you know, within a moment's notice, they could have two goals in the back of the net. You know, so it's going to take a lot of work for us to try and control that, try and slow down the pace that they have, and do our business on the other end of the field too.
14: And great to see the likes of Louise and Shauna coming on as well there today with the other substitutes as well. It's just, I suppose, you know, Shauna in particular, like, had been out for a while.
17: Yeah, look, Shauna is well over a year now, I think, since her last competitive bit of football, and she's been working really hard. That dreaded ACL injury that we suffered last year with quite a few players, she's worked really hard to get herself back into contention, and you know, it was no sweeter moment than to see her put the ball over the bar at the last kick of the game.
0: Yeah, absolutely brilliant to see Shauna Hines, Louise Ward, even Shelleen Trill on the field that played there as well. That was the Galway manager Daniel Moynihan talking to Tommy Devan after going Galway beat Mayo 220-16 in the All-Ireland Senior Ladies Football Quarter-Final. We'll have the full commentary and all that reaction up on our website, galwaybfm.ie, in a while. And we still have coming up here on the full-time whistle before we finish up. We look back at the Division 1 Football League final victory for Tuam Stars against Corrifane, and contrasting fortunes for the two Galway United teams this weekend.
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0: Good evening, I'm Darren Kelly. Welcome back here to Full Time Whistle. The time is 8:46. A busy weekend of league finals in football from Division 2. You had Dunmore McHale's, Carlos Tran and Kilconnelly in Division 3. Minla and Anarica Clumber in Division 4. And Shields divisional final victories for Ballinasloe and Father Griffin's Era Og. But in Division 1, it was Tuam Stars and Corrifane again going to battle. They needed extra time. Here's Kevin O'Dwyer.
20: Tuam Stars 2 goals and 12 points, Corrifane 1 goal and 14 points after extra time. In a pulsating County League senior football final, it was all square at full time in Tuam Stadium. With the final score at the full time whistle, Tuam Stars 1-10, Corrifane 13 points. For the most part, it was a tight contest all through, even though Tuam started the sharpest and led by 1-3 to a point after the opening quarter. Tuam's goal coming from a fly kick to the net by Conor Doherty after he lost possession of the football. But Corrifane dragged themselves back into the contest, and in the second quarter they outscored Tuam by 5-1, with Ross Cohn, Killeen Joyce, Jason Leonard, Dylan Kenny, Cahill Silk all on target. It stood at 4-6 in Tuam's favour at the break. A tricky breeze in that Tuam Stadium blowing into the town goal favoured Corrifane in the second half, whereas Tuam had failed to take advantage of 2-point bonuses with the use of the breeze in the first half. Corrifane managed it a bit better, and in part two, Dara Silt got a 2-point free and Dylan Canny pointed a 2-pointer from play. But despite that, the sides were deadlocked 4 times during that second half. Jason Leonard, Killeen Joyce and Brian Cogger were also on target for Corrifane, while for Tuam, Dara Heenahan pointed twice, alongside individual scores from Ronan Collard, Jamie Murphy, Sean Rattigan and Brian Mannion. So that it was all square at the final whistle, 1-10 for Tuam, 13 points for Corrifane. In extra time, Jack McCabe notched over the first score for Corrifane, but Tuam were threatening. Brian Mannion blasted wide with a goal chance in 8 minutes, but made no mistake shortly afterwards give Tuam the advantage at the turnover. Tuam 2-10, Corrifane 14 points. Both sides hit a series of wides in the final section of extra time before Jack Heenahan played a quick solo on goal to put Tuam a goal in front, 2-11-14. Luke Higgins made it safe for Tuam with the point from play and added time. However, Corrifane weren't done, and Killeen Joyce scored a late goal for Corrifane, but it only put a gloss on the scoreline as Tuam retained their league title on a final score. Tuam Stars 2 goals and 12 points, Corrifane 1 goal and 14 points. This is Kevin Dwyer for Galway Bay FM Sport.
0: Thank you very much, Kevin. Conor Heenan from Tuam Stars was the man of the match. He spoke to Kevin.
21: Sure was, Hart. Geez, my legs are nearly falling off there toward the end, but yeah, we just got over the line, thank God. It's never easy here against Corrifane, but sure, yeah. Fortunate enough to come away at the win there by a point, so yeah.
0: It was tricky enough to play football, the breeze didn't make it easy.
21: It sure was. You think when you were at the win there, you'd be slotting over 2-pointers, but far from it. I think both of us with the wind found it awful hard to kick the twos, and yeah, kind of ended up running through the arc, a lot of us, with the wind, forcing shots when we had the wind as well. So, yeah, it was a tough breeze, definitely, and, yeah, thank God.
1: Your defence was very solid, though. Full back line was really good.
21: Super. They've been super all year. They're just tigers back there, and we still have the likes of Dower O'Rourke, Brian O'Donnell to come back as well. So, Jesus, everyone's spot is up for grabs there, and we have a fantastic panel.
1: Plenty of Heenans out there as well.
21: Yeah, yeah. The three of us got out there for the first time now in a while. My little brother Jack has been carrying injuries for a while, and Dara's been in with the county squad, so we haven't really been playing together in the league. But three of us got out there today now, so it's nice.
1: That's a very special moment.
21: It sure is, coming out here in our home ground for the three of us to come out and win it. It's brilliant, yeah, and hopefully many more times.
0: And that's what it's all about. That's Conor Heenan speaking to Kevin. The Tube Stars manager is David Donlan.
2: Great battle, as usual, as it is against Curraghfin, always. Look, we missed a fair bit. We left a fair bit out there. I mean, they'll argue they did as well, I'm sure, so extra time, and it was probably fair enough, and thankfully we just got there in the end by the skin of our teeth, so yeah, we're delighted.
1: It was a tricky evening, even though it was a dry, fine evening, but the breeze was very, very tricky.
2: Yeah, the wind was funny. We came out here before the game, and it was blowing one way, and then it was blowing into the other corner, and we actually came out for the game, so I don't know if it was much of a help really to anyone. I'd say, you know, maybe it was worth a point or so in normal time, but really, it was just difficult to shoot in regardless of which way you were going, I think. So that can be our excuse anyways, because we, God knows, we missed enough. So it must have been the wind.
1: And on top of that then, of course, when I went to extra time, I think the strength that you had off the bench might have been a big factor.
2: The boys made a huge difference, yeah. Yeah, great to see Luke Higgins, Jack Heenan, and these boys coming on, Jack Crane, all making a serious difference. The young fellas, and they've been doing that the whole league, so it's great, get them a taste of it, and onwards and upwards for them fellas now into championship, and hopefully they can have an impact there too.
1: Yeah, it gives them a lot of confidence, won't it?
2: Absolutely. I mean, they're cracking players. We have good depth, we have a lot of good players, when we get them all out there, we have plenty of options, so that's great.
1: Well, that's the big thing, to get them all out there, isn't it?
2: And you'll probably never get everyone out there, but we can get as many of them as possible anyways. That's the thing. So, yeah, that's the balancing act now going into championship, is trying to get all the bodies right and get as many fit as we can and get as close to our strongest team as we can, or our strongest squad as we can. So,
1: and still have something to celebrate this evening.
2: Exactly. It's great. I mean, obviously there's bigger fish to fry come later in the year, but yeah, we're in every competition to win it, as far as I'm concerned, so it's great that we did.
0: And look, that's what it's all about. Get the silverware first, worry about the rest afterwards. That's our Football League finals. Look, Dash, time to talk about Galway United. Not to be for the men on Friday evening. Three first half goals cost the Egan St. Patrick's leg. Here's Jonathan Higgins.
22: It was a challenging week for Galway United, with Swansea recalling right back Arthur Parker and, more significantly, goalkeeper Evan Watts. Things didn't get any better on the pitch as the Tribesmen were comprehensively defeated by St. Pat's in Richmond Park on Friday night. The departure of Watts meant the debut for Portuguese 6'6" goalkeeper Hugo Cunha, and it was a whirlwind debut. He had to pick the ball out of the net three times in the opening 24 minutes in an absolute disaster of a start. Edmondson, Levy and Keane all on the mark for the home side. A real sign of the times was a treble substitution by John Caulfield just before the half-hour mark. The remainder of the game was a non-event really, with United failing to register a shot on target. A huge response is required, with the Connacht Derby taking place in Pearse Stadium next Saturday. Full-time score, Galway United 0, St Patrick's Athletic 3.
0: That game is against Sligo Rovers next Saturday at 5 o'clock. John Caulfield, the Galway manager, gave his reaction to Jonathan afterwards.
23: A real disappointment for supporters, again, to travel up. Probably the first game all season that we just weren't at the races at the start. We made really, really soft mistakes. You know, in every game you come out and you want to make sure in the first 10, 15 minutes you're at it, and trying to play the opposition's half. And we just backed off, even though it was contrary to what we had said. And we just ended up on the edge of a box. Real opportunity to clear balls, you know, just defend properly. And we just never cleared balls. You know, let balls bounce, missed headers. But look, at the end of the day, we made a few changes. lads came in, worked hard, but it was 3-0, it was all over. And a lot of our players who have been with us for a while have just lost a bit of form, lost a bit of confidence. But look, we'll be back in on Monday, and we know it's a massive match next week.
3: It was a difficult week, obviously, with the departure, probably unexpected, of Evan and Arthur to go as well. So a lot of change in the squad, bit in the build-up.
23: Yeah, but to be fair, I think we knew about Arthur, a while ago. They decided, Evan was a bit of a shock. It came very late notice, and we were actively trying to bring in someone during the week. And we will, in the next couple of days, do something. But to be fair, Conor Gleeson said he'd help us out. Hugo, first game, always difficult. But I thought he did reasonably well. At the end of the day, we're camped on our half, and we were giving them free shots inside the box. And to be fair, then that's very difficult for Hugo. But overall, I did okay. So from that point of view, some positive. Lee Cavanagh came in and did really well. Franz did well when he came on, and some of the lads, but I think a few of our lads didn't do well. And you work hard all week, and you prepare very well, and you do your analysis on Pats, and then you do your analysis on how you might do well yourself. But ultimately, when you cross the line, if you're not at the races, and tonight, unfortunately, there was a number of players just not at the races, that's what's frustrating. And we made it easy for Pats, and that's what the most disappointing. But look at tonight's over. We'll regroup over the weekend, and we'll get ready for a massive match next Friday.
3: Yeah, big one to come in Pearse Stadium on Saturday, the Connacht Derby. Huge amount on the line, as they always is in derbies like this.
23: Yeah, absolutely. And the way it's going, we knew that from a long way out. And we need a big crowd next week. We need appealing out to all our supporters. Come out in big numbers. It's a huge game for us. And we just have to be much better than we were tonight. And I'm sure during the week that we'll prepare properly, and I'm sure next Friday or Saturday we'll be much better.
0: Well, we played well in Pearse Stadium the last time we were there. Hopefully we can again. That was John Caulfield, the Galway United men's manager, after their 3-0 defeat to St Patrick's Leg. Galway United women got off to a good start in the FAI Cup. They beat Treaty United. Here's James Doyle.
4: Full time here in Headford. Galway United 1, Treaty United 0. It is history for the Tribes women, as it's Galway United women's first ever victory in the FAI Cup. They move on to the quarterfinal stage. It was a fairly routine performance from Phil Trill's side, Emma Doherty's first half strike, the difference maker between the two teams. Galway United looked in control from minute 1 to minute 90, not relinquishing their status as one of the best clubs in this country. Emma Doherty with the goal, getting her 8th in all competitions, and it was a fantastic strike on the end of a Carrick Griffin cross. Today, playing on the right hand side of midfield, Galway made 3 changes going into this game. All 3 of them paid off. Ava Mullins was particularly strong at the back. Eve Dawson stepping up into central defensive midfield played fantastically, and as ever, Aveen Costello was the star of the show for Galway United as they move on to the quarterfinal stage of the FAI Cup. For Treaty United, a defeat is a little bit disappointing. Sarah Rice was of particular good quality today. Catherine Hess with an amazing save against Emma Doherty's shot, keeping her side in the tie. And Katie Lawley, attracting interest from Scottish clubs, reportedly had a very good game, but it wasn't enough to triumph Galway. They will go again on Sunday against Shamrock Rovers, but full time here in Headford, Galway United triumph in the second round of the FAI Cup. Galway United 1, Treaty United 0.
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0: And that's it for the Full Time Whistle this evening. Galway through to the All-Ireland Senior Hurling Final against Cork. Galway Senior Ladies through to the All-Ireland Semi-Final against Armagh. Makes fortunes for the Galway United teams and Tuam Stars Division 1 Football League champions. Tom Gilmore is coming up with Country Road. I'll talk to you again tomorrow. Thanks for joining us on a bumper weekend of sport, but a great weekend of sport for Galway.
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8: At 9, good evening, I'm Tina Gates. Locals have been left shocked by a shooting in Dunleary this morning. A man died in the incident, which happened around 8:30. The body's been removed from the scene, which remains sealed off, with Gartha cordons and diversions in place. Dublin Bus is advising customers to check for diversions on Route E2 following the closure of Kill Avenue and Mountown Road. Labour Party councillor Thomas Joseph says nothing like this has happened in the area before.
24: It's quite unfortunate. Because I haven't seen anything like this before, and the people are shocked and big scared what's going on here. We never seen anything like this, and the people are living very peacefully, and especially in this area, very community oriented. People are talking each other, and very positive thing happening here. But this is the first time I'm hearing something like this before here.
8: A man in his 70s has been arrested after a woman was found dead at a house in County Laois earlier today. The woman, who was in her 50s, died following what Gardaí are treating as a fatal assault at a home on Church Street in Port Laois shortly after 12:30 this afternoon. The man remains in Gardaí custody and the scene is currently preserved for technical examination. Gardaí are appealing for witnesses or anyone with CCTV or dash cam footage from the area between 11 a.m. and 1 p.m. today to come forward. A man has died following an assault in Mulhuddart in West Dublin in the early hours of Friday morning. Gardaí have confirmed a man in his 40s who was taken to hospital with serious injuries after an incident at Parlickstown Drive has since passed away. The coroner has been notified and an incident room has been established at Blanchardstown Gardaí station under the direction of a senior investigating officer. Gardaí are appealing to anyone with information to come forward. And a man in his 20s is in critical condition after a serious assault at Hawkins Street in Dublin city centre early this morning. The incident happened at 20:20. The man was brought to Beaumont Hospital where he's being treated for serious injuries. Gardaí are appealing for witnesses who are in the vicinity of Hawkins Street between 12 a.m. and 12:30 a.m. this morning and who may have camera footage, including dash cam, to contact Gardaí at Pierce Street. A man in his 50s has died after a crash at a road race event in Dublin today. The incident happened at a closed racing circuit during the Skerries 100. The organisers issued a statement this afternoon confirming the death of a competitor during the event. Elsewhere, there have also been three separate crashes on the roads this weekend. Maggie Chambers reports.
25: Just before midday today, emergency services and Gardaí were alerted to the single motorcycle collision at the Skerries 100 road race. A man in his 50s was pronounced dead at the scene and an examination will be carried out by forensic collision investigators. In Donegal, a man in his 20s died after the car he was driving collided with another car at Kinnego Cross, Ballymagan, near Buncrana, just after 9 o'clock last night. In Cork, a motorcyclist in his 30s died following a crash with a Jeep on the N20 at Ballyhay at about 8 o'clock yesterday evening. While in Kildare, a man in his 50s was killed in a motorcycle crash near Kilcock yesterday morning. Gardaí are appealing for any witnesses to those three collisions to come forward.
8: A search and rescue dog is playing a crucial role in the race to find survivors after the devastating earthquakes in Venezuela. Specially trained dogs from Britain, Spain and other countries are reportedly combing through collapsed buildings to detect signs of life beneath the rubble. One border collie, called Tsunami, is being credited with helping locate at least 13 survivors. Meanwhile, international rescue teams are continuing their rescue and recovery operations across the weekend. And that's your latest news update at 4 minutes past 9.
9: And in sport, Limerick will face Galway in this year's All-Ireland Hurling Final. A 121-119 victory over Clare earlier today secured the Treaty County's place in the showpiece event for the first time since 2023. The final, which will take place on Sunday, July 19th, is a repeat of the 2018 decider. The draw for the All-Ireland Senior Camogie Championship semi-finals was made this afternoon. Galway will continue their defence of the title when they take on Kilkenny, while Munster rivals Cork and Tipperary will face off for a place in next month's decider. FBD Semple Stadium in Thurles will host both encounters on Saturday, July 25th. A 216-116 defeat of Tyrone sealed the All-Ireland Minor Football Championship title for Cork today. The Rebels rallied from behind in Newbridge as they dethroned last year's champions. Galway are true to the All-Ireland Ladies Football Championship semi-finals following their 220-16 win against Mayo in Tuam Stadium this evening. They will face Armagh in the last four. There's two games at the World Cup today. Brazil take on Norway in the last 16. England will progress to the last eight at the finals for a third time in a row if they get the better of Mexico. Kickoff at the Azteca Stadium is 1 a.m. Novak Djokovic has progressed to the quarterfinals at Wimbledon. The seven-time champion defeated Roman Safelin by 3-1 this afternoon. Naomi Osaka eliminated women's number one seed Arina Sabalenka on centre court. The four-time Grand Slam winner won in straight sets 6-2, 7-6. Padraig Harrington has won his third US Senior Open title. The Irishman was 4-under par for his final round in Ohio, finishing on 12-under for the tournament. Harrington adds the title to his victories in 2022 and 2025. And Charles Leclerc claimed victory at the British F1 Grand Prix at Silverstone today. He was joined on the

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Hi there, and welcome to Country Gold on Galway Bay FM. This is Tom Gilmore with some of the golden country chart hits for all ages and from all ages of country music, past and present, international and Irish. Hope you can stay with us and enjoy them from now till 10. In our Talking to the Stars segment, we're gone really international tonight, all the way to Australia. Yeah. Down Under, to talk to one of the biggest country hitmakers from Down Under, next only to Keith Urban, and that is Lee Kernaghan. We spoke to him for Galway Bay FM backstage at Australia's biggest country festival in Tamworth, and he talks about his Irish roots and about finally visiting Salt Hill to see the sun going down on Galway Bay. But first, and as the weather is improving again, so it might just be a good year for us to start the show, or a good day for us to start the show, with the original hit version of A Good Year for the Roses by George Jones.

Yes, indeed, Dixie, When I Die from Ashley Munro. One of the new big names in country music right now. And just before that, then, after we played George Jones at the start, but after George Jones, we played a lovely song by his daughter, Georgette Jones, the daughter of George Jones and Tammy Wynette. And on that duet, she was joined by Paul Kelly from Donegal, who wrote the song and recorded it with her on his debut album. Lovely, lovely country song, co-written actually by Paul Kelly and Andy Cox, who is the manager of the Tumbling Paddies. So what a great country song coming out of Donegal, written by them boys and sung by Paul Kelly. And incidentally, Paul Kelly and his band will be doing duets on Saturday night next down in Tuam's Ardree. Won't be with Georgette Jones this time, but it'll be with another great lady of country and trad. That's Olivia Douglas, accordion player and singer as well. So that's Paul Kelly, whom you heard there with Georgette Jones, daughter of two very famous country stars. And then you heard Dixie after that. And then, of course, last Sunday, Louth got into the All-Ireland final. And the strange thing about that is the next song was written by the captain of the Louth team that last won in All-Ireland in 1957. Dermot O'Brien was the captain of that team, and he had the massive hit with the Galway Shawl. And I think one of his daughters lives in Ordinmore, or did a few years ago anyway, in her family. So the late Dermot O'Brien with the Galway Shawl, we'll play that for the Louth team. And later on, we'll have a song for Mayo. We don't want to upset the Mayo listeners either. Right now, though, it's the Galway Shawl and the late, great Dermot O'Brien.

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One of the big country hits of the moment in the States, Riley Green and Ella Langley. And of course, we all know how big Ella Langley is over here and all around the world with he's from Texas, I can tell. That wonderful, wonderful song about Texas where they're dancing all around the room. You're tuned to Country Gold here on Galway Bay FM, and we want to say hi to Jackie and Paul Musgraves in Birmingham in the UK, who are tuned our way tonight, and to all their family as well. Jacqueline's late dad, Patrick Maloney, came from Clonagalasha and lived in Athenry for a number of years before immigrating to Birmingham, where he and his late wife, Sheila, operated a very successful driving school for many years from Ansell Road and then Beaches Drive, I think. So thanks, Jackie and Paul, for tuning in to Country Gold tonight from across the Irish Sea. So for you, we have another popular Musgraves girl singing next, and that is Kacey Musgraves. She's currently one of the golden country greats who has crossed over into the pop charts as well with Dry Spell, which we played last week. But here she's singing Are You Sure? And that's from her 2015 album, Pageant Material. And she was joined that time with one of the loves of her life, another country great of more mature years. He's now 93, Willie Nelson.

0: Lee Kernaghan, here in Tamworth, of course, as in all over Australia, you are the voice of country music for so many years on your Backroads Nation tour, which has been going strong all last year. Honestly, the album has been a massive success as well.
1: Yes, Tom, I've travelled every state and territory in Australia, so a lot of shows all over the country, every main road and back road, and everywhere in between.
0: And Ireland, the last time I spoke to you was 8 years ago backstage in Tamworth, and you said you watched the sun go down in Galway Bay one time, and you thought your ancestors were from Northern Ireland.
1: Yes, my ancestors are from County Armagh, so I'm really keen to actually follow that ancestry, and I'd love to go back to Ireland and find out more about, you know, but my family, so I look forward to doing that at some point.
0: How far back do you think it is? It could be 5-6 generations, maybe?
1: Oh, I think the earliest we've been able to trace it back was to the late, around the 1700s. I think there was fires and things that were happening and records were lost, but I think we can take it back to around the 1700s, yeah.
0: Well, I know that Barack Obama, the former US president, went back 7 generations and found his roots in County Offaly.
1: Did he really? Did he really?
2: Yeah.
1: Well, you know, when you start exploring your family roots, some of it you're proud of, and others you're kind of, and then other things explain a whole lot of other things.
0: Well, your song "The Voice from the Bush" was one that alerted a lot of people to your music in Ireland and the UK, and in America as well. Obviously, that was a career song for you.
1: Yeah, it was my first single, and it was a life changer of a track. I won my first Golden Guitar at the Country Music Awards here in Australia for that one. And it's really been, my theme song. You know, I've been doing it now for 27 years, and it's still one of the most popular songs. So I haven't improved much, have I?
0: Well, you also said that you got to see the sun going down in Galway Bay last time I spoke to you. When you were in Ireland, you got there and it was a very spiritual moment. Galway is on the west coast, of course, so next stop is America. So you could effectively take the step across the ocean to Nashville from there.
1: Yeah, I think I'd rather just watch the sun go down in Galway Bay. I remember I woke up in Sligo. Right, and that was where Yeats was from.
2: That's
1: right,
2: right. Yeah,
1: and I remember standing on the headland there, looking out back at the town, and this really soft rain began. That really soft rain, and I imagined the boats heading out to America from there, and it just you know, pulled on my heartstrings, Tom, and then I had to get down to Galway, and I had to be there to watch the sun go down. I remember I was hammering it trying to get down there in time.
2: But you got there.
1: I got there in time.
2: Right.
1: Yeah.

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5: Welcome back to part three of Country Gold here on Galway Bay FM. And great to talk to Lee Kerniger there, one of the great guys of country music in Down Under, and a humble guy as well. And hopefully he'll make it back to Galway sometime again, and maybe we'll have him in here live in studio and he can watch the sun go down on Galway Bay. A few requests here, and certainly for the first one is for Galway City listeners out there, not too far from where the sun goes down in Galway Bay, in Newcastle, Newcastle Road actually, and that's Joe Kelly and his wife Loretta, and they're big country music fans and great people. And hi also to Josie's niece, that's Kelly Carty Quirk in Chewham, and her husband Matthew, and their children Katie and Kian, and indeed to Kelly's parents Imelda and Brian Carty. And belated wedding anniversary greetings to Marion and Jimmy Sweeney, who celebrated their 25th wedding anniversary during the week. And that request comes from their neighbours and friends, including Vincent Kane in Clonaglasha, and Thrasa and Pat Tracy in Dougra, Kilbannon, and from Ava in Claremorris as well. And also, hi to regular listener Terry Lally over there in Barnsley in Yorkshire, and another regular listener in Chester this time, Tom O'Donnell. And a man who's listening in tonight, but from Galway, but living in London, is Marty Walsh from Lawrencetown. And we say hello to you, Marty, as well. And for all the Mayo listeners, I suppose we played a Louth song, or a song by a Louth footballer earlier on. So we have a song called My Old Home in Mayo by a very popular singer in Mayo all his life, the late, great Big Tom.

0: Big Tom there, the old home in Mayo. Well, it's time for us to, well, for me to head down more towards Mayo anyway, and also the producer. We're on the one part of the county, North Galway, close to Mayo, as they head for Sam. So it's goodbye from Country Gold for this Sunday night from me, Tom Gilmore, and producer Conor Keneally from Corra Finn. But stay tuned till midnight here on Galway Bay FM, because Donald Mann is up next after the news at 10 with some classic gold hits on the Nightfly. And we finish with a song by Alan Jackson, who sadly, due to ill health, played his last concert last weekend to over 55,000 fans. And that was over there in the United States. Great guy, Alan Jackson. Ill health has forced him out of the business. But we're dedicating him especially to some great Alan Jackson fans. That's Danny and Jen Harrison and their little girl, Rosalie, tuned our way in Chester in the UK. So we finish by going to Texas to hear Alan sing about where he comes from. And after that, sure, maybe you could let your love flow in the company of the Bellamy brothers. Bye for now.
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2: At 10, good evening, I'm Tina Gates. Locals have been left shocked by the death of a man in a shooting in Dunleary this morning. The body's been removed from the scene, which remains sealed off with Gartha cordons and diversions in place. Dublin Bus is advising customers to check for diversions on Route E2 following the closure of Kill Avenue and Mountown Road. Labour Party councillor Thomas Joseph says nothing like this has happened in the area before.
3: It's quite unfortunate. I haven't seen anything like this before. And the people are shocked and a bit scared what's going on here. We never seen anything like this, and the people are living very peacefully, and especially in this area, very community oriented. People are talking each other, and very positive thing happening here. But this is the first time I'm hearing something like this before here.
2: A woman has died following an assault at a house in County Leash, and a man's been arrested. The woman, who was in her 50s, was found seriously injured at a home on Church Street in Portlaoise shortly after 12:30 this afternoon and pronounced dead at the scene. A man in his 70s who was detained is being questioned by Gardaí. The house remains sealed off for a forensic examination, and Gardaí are appealing for witnesses. A man has died following an assault in Mulhuddit in West Dublin in the early hours of Friday morning. Gardaí confirmed a man in his 40s who was taken to hospital with serious injuries after an incident at Parlickstown Drive has since passed away. The coroner has been notified, and an incident room has been established at Blanchardstown Gartha station under the direction of a senior investigating officer. Gardaí are appealing to anyone with information to come forward. A man in his 20s is in critical condition after a serious assault at Hawkins Street in Dublin city centre early this morning. It happened shortly after midnight. The man was brought to Beaumont Hospital, where he's being treated for serious injuries. Gardaí are appealing for witnesses who were in the vicinity of Hawkins Street between 12 a.m. and 12:30 a.m. this morning, and who may have camera footage, to contact Gardaí at Pear Street. Investigations are continuing after a man in his 50s died in a motorcycle crash at the Skerries 100 road race in Dublin. Emergency services and Gardaí were alerted to the single motorcycle collision at Duke's Bend in Baldongan just before midday. The Loughshinny Motorcycle Supporters Club, which organises the event, shared a statement on social media confirming a competitor passed away following an incident during a race. Gardaí say the coroner has been notified and an examination of the scene has been carried out by forensic collision investigators. A Gartha investigation is underway following the death of a 27-year-old man at a pub in Riverstick in County Cork. Emergency services were called to the scene shortly after 9 o'clock last night, where a man in his 20s was pronounced dead. His body's been taken to Cork University Hospital for post-mortem examination, and the scene's been preserved for technical exams, while an incident room has been established at Bandon Gartha station. Gartha are appealing for witnesses. Crowds have been gathering for days in Iran ahead of a state funeral procession tomorrow for the country's supreme leader. Ayatollah Ali Khamenei, who's lying in state in Tehran, was killed by US and Israeli strikes in February. He's due to be buried on Thursday. Speaking with an interpreter, the families of children killed when an American airstrike hit a school asked why.
4: My message is that the children were innocent. They didn't have any sins. Their only weapons were pencils and erasers. What was the crime they were killed for?
2: Gary Barlow claims he wouldn't physically be capable of repeating the Circus Live tour ever again. Take That performed the final show of the tour in Dublin last night. Originally staged in 2009, the production included fire breathers, stilt walkers, clowns, acrobats and tap dancers. But not to worry, Gary's told fans on Instagram he's now working towards a brand new show. And that's your latest news update at 4 minutes past ten.
5: And in sport, Limerick are into the All-Ireland Hurling Final after Aidan O'Connor's goal sealed the comeback 121-119 win over Clare. The Banner had led by 6 points when Tony Kelly converted a 56-minute penalty, but they failed to score again. Instead, Munster champions Limerick chipped away at that lead, and O'Connor's last-minute strike gave them a victory to set up a final with Galway later this month. Limerick boss John Kiely says his players stepped up when the chips were down this afternoon.
6: Such an example of resilience and a never-say-die attitude, composure in that final quarter. Like Adam finding Edo, trusting Edo to retain that ball and go for it. Like Adam could have taken on the shot for the point. He spots Edo inside. A very difficult ball to take, but he made it stick and his finish was superb. So incredibly proud of the guys.
5: Tipperary have set up an All-Ireland Camogie semi-final with Cork. Cuevas Steaklam's 1-4 have the Premier to overcome Clare by 3:20 to 3:13 this afternoon. The other last four clash will pit Kilkenny against the reigning champions Galway. Galway V's to a 2:20 to 1-6 win over their neighbours Mayo in the quarterfinals of the All-Ireland Ladies Football Championship. They'll play Armagh in the semi-finals in a couple of weeks' time. England go for a place in the quarterfinals of the World Cup when they take on tournament co-host Mexico tonight. That match at the Azteca Stadium could be disrupted by thunderstorms, and it's currently 0-0 between Brazil and Norway. Naomi Osaka conquered her fear of centre court to beat the top seed Aryna Sabalenka and reach the quarterfinals at Wimbledon for the first time. Before the match, the Japanese star described it as the scariest main arena in the world. Novak Djokovic broke a Roger Federer record during his victory against Roman Safulan. He now has the most wins ever on the men's side of the draw, with 106 at the All England Club. The defending men's champion Jannik Sinner also advanced. Patrick Harrington has won his third US Senior Open golf title. The Dubliner had five birdies in Ohio in a final round 66 to finish four strokes ahead of the chasing pack at 12 under par. Darren Clark closed on 3 under after a round of 70. And Ferrari's Charles Leclerc has won the British Grand Prix at Silverstone with a safety car deployed on the last lap. George Russell was second for Mercedes, with Lewis Hamilton third in the second Ferrari. It now means that Kimi Antonelli's lead in the standings has been cut back to 25 points over Russell. And that's your news in sport. I'm Will O'Callaghan. It's now 6 minutes past the hour.
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7: Tonight will be mainly cloudy.

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It is indeed Sunday's edition of the Nightfly. It's me, Doc, sitting for Donal here all the way till midnight this very evening. As always, text the WhatsApp number 086-38-33-553. If you have any suggestions, dedications, or even just anything really, really interesting, love to hear it. Amy Winehouse launches us into late night music here on Galway FM. This is Back to Black.

0: 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Dire Straits from the album Brothers in Arms and Skate Away. Also had Romeo and Juliet on it. Great tunes. And before that, Sinead O'Connor and Shane McGowan, Haunted. And without doubt, has that haunted sound. Quick one for you. Have you seen this month's Capture Calendar winner? Well, congratulations to PJ Downey from Gort. He's stunning photograph of the Long Point in Loughrea. That's at won our June competition. Now, well, it's your turn, because we're looking for July entries for the Capture Galway Charity Calendar photo competition here on Galway FM. So get snapping. Entry details, along with all the previous winners and finalists and all the pictures, everything are all there on galwayfm.ie. You could actually win a pair of tickets to see Westlife in the Three Arena on September the 10th. So do tune in to Kate O'Malley tomorrow from 3 p.m. And without doubt, she'll be giving us an update on that.
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From the album Agent Provocateur, that's Foreigner for you on Galway FM. I Want to Know What Love Is. From 1984, that song went to number one in the UK and indeed the States. Still their biggest hit to date. And it's been charting for years. It's one of the those enduring songs. It was in the top 25 in 2000, 2001, 2002. A far cry from when it was released in 84 and probably chart again this year as well. Speaking of charting, I take note that Elvis Costello is currently doing a tour where he's playing all his old music. I think Fergal McGrath is going to see him. He had some posts up there on social media recently about it. But he's gone back in time, as indeed we're about to hear on Galway FM. This is Elvis Costello and Allison. It is Galway's best music mix.

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The Lighthouse Family for you there on Galway FM and Lifted. Before that, we had Elvis Costello with Alison, and Joe was on to me saying, yeah, Doc, looking forward to seeing Elvis perform all his early hits, especially stuff from the album My Aim Is True. Indeed, I'd like to see that as well, Joe, so I would. Sometimes you hear a song, you know the song, but you don't actually listen to the lyrics. This song has been played on every radio station, including Galway FM. Casey Musgraves is the lady's name in question. And the song is called Dry Spell. Have a listen to the lyrics and tell me what you think it's about. 086 38 33 553.

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Casey Musgraves for you. 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Casey's going through a dry spell. It's funny, I have to say, just having a good listen to the lyrics myself. This is Madcon, who's today on the same theme, and this is Beggin'.

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And you could win that €150, one for all voucher. Sounds good, doesn't it? Yeah. Nice voucher for not doing a whole lot. This is Stevie Nicks, Rooms on Fire on Galway.

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indeed. It was a breakout hit for Stella Lofty in February of this year. A song called Boston. It went into the American Billboard charts at number 95, peaked out at 14, but it's kind of sticking around since. And yeah, we like it. We like it here on Galway FM. Taking us to news and sport at top of the hour. Between Galway's best music mix, Jackson Browne, Tender is the Night. Between the

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4: New Gates. A man in his 70s is being questioned following the death of a woman in her 50s in County Laois. Gardaí are investigating what they've described as a fatal assault at a home on Church Street in Port Laois earlier this afternoon. Emergency services were called out shortly after 12:30 and the woman was pronounced dead at the scene. The house remains sealed off tonight and Gardaí are appealing for witnesses. Gardaí are continuing to investigate the fatal shooting of a man in Dunleary. The victim, aged 39, died after being shot at Patrician Park on Kill Avenue shortly after 8:30 this morning. An incident room's been established at Dunleary Garda Station and detectives are appealing to anyone who is in the area between 8 and 9 to contact them. These local people are stunned.
5: I thought it was a car crash or somebody being knocked down, and it was only a couple of hours later I heard somebody being shot.
6: Either elderly or young kids. It's one or the other on my estate as well. So it's there's never been hassle, like, ever. I haven't ever heard of him. And my husband actually grew up here as a child himself, so he's been here forever, and there's never been nothing like this. So yeah, it's really, really scary. It's horrible.
4: A man has died following an assault in Mulhuddit in West Dublin in the early hours of Friday morning. Gardaí have confirmed a man in his 40s who was taken to hospital with serious injuries after an incident at Parlickstown Drive has since passed away. The coroner has been notified and an incident room has been established at Blanchardstown Garda Station under the direction of a senior investigating officer. A man in his 20s remains in critical condition after a serious assault in Dublin city centre overnight. The attack happened on Hawkins Street at around 20:20. The man was taken to Beaumont Hospital with serious injuries. Investigations are continuing after a competitor died following a crash at the Skerries 100 road races in North County Dublin earlier. The man, who was in his 50s, was involved in a single motorcycle collision shortly before midday. The Loch Shinny Motorcycle Supporters Club has confirmed the death, while Garda Forensic Collision Investigators are examining the scene and the coroner has been notified. A Garda investigation's underway following the death of a 27-year-old man at a pub in Riverstick in County Cork. Emergency services were called to the scene shortly after 9 o'clock last night, where a man in his 20s was pronounced dead. His body's been taken to Cork University Hospital and an incident room's been established at Bandon Garda Station. Crowds have been gathering for days in Iran ahead of a state funeral procession tomorrow for the country's supreme leader. Ayatollah Khamenei, who was lying in state in Tehran, was killed by US and Israeli strikes in February. He's due to be buried on Thursday. Speaking with an interpreter, the families of children killed when an American airstrike hit a school asked why.
7: My message is that the children were innocent. They didn't have any sins. Their only weapons were pencils and erasers. What was the crime they were killed for?
4: A major wildfire in southern France is threatening tomorrow's third stage of the Tour de France, with officials warning the route could be altered or spectators kept away if conditions worsen. The blaze has burned more than 1,500 hectares and is one of dozens of fires fueled by soaring temperatures across southern Europe. Firefighters are also battling blazes in Spain, Portugal and Greece, where thousands of people have been forced to leave their homes. As authorities warn, the wildfire risk remains extremely high. high. And Gary Barlow claims he wouldn't physically be capable of repeating the Circus Live tour ever again. Take That performed the final show of the tour in Dublin last night with fire breathers, stilt walkers and acrobats. But Gary's told fans on Instagram not to worry. He's now working towards a brand new show. And that's your latest news update at 4 minutes past 11.
8: And in sport, Limerick are into the All-Ireland Hurling Final after Aidan O'Connor's goal sealed a comeback 121-119 win over Clare. The Banner had led by 6 points when Tony Kelly converted a 56-minute penalty, but they failed to score again. Instead, Munster champions Limerick chipped away at that lead and O'Connor's last-minute strike gave them a victory to set up a final with Galway later this month. Limerick boss John Kiley says his players stepped up when the chips were down this afternoon.
9: Such an example of resilience and a never-say-die attitude, composure in that final quarter. Like Adam finding Aidan, trusting Aidan to retain that ball and go for it. Like Adam could have taken on the shot for the point. He spots Aidan inside. A very difficult ball to take, but he made it stick and his finish was superb. So incredibly proud of the guys.
8: Tipperary have set up an All-Ireland Camogie semi-final with Cork. Cuíva Steighlam's 1-4 have the Premier to overcome Clare by 3:20 to 3:13 this afternoon. The other last four clash will pit Kilkenny against the reigning champions Galway. Galway V's to a 2:20 to 1:06 win over their neighbours Mayo in the quarterfinals of the All-Ireland Ladies Football Championship. They'll play Armagh in the semi-finals in a couple of weeks' time. England go for a place in the quarterfinals at the World Cup when they take on the tournament co-host Mexico overnight. That match at the Azteca Stadium, though, could be disrupted by thunderstorms. Erling Haaland scored twice as Norway stunned Brazil 2-0 to advance to the quarterfinals. Naomi Osaka conquered her fear of centre court to beat the top seed Aryna Sabalenka and reached the quarterfinals at Wimbledon for the first time. Before the match, the Japanese star described it as the scariest main arena in the world. Novak Djokovic broke a Roger Federer record during his victory against Roman Safiulin. He now has the most wins ever on the men's side of the draw with 106 at the All England Club. The defending men's champion Jannik Sinner also advanced. Patrick Harrington has won his third US Senior Open golf title. The Dubliner had 5 birdies in Ohio in a final round 66 to finish 4 strokes ahead of the chasing pack at 12 under par. Darren Clarke closed on 3 under after a round of 70. And Ferrari's Charles Leclerc has won the British Grand Prix at Silverstone with a safety car deployed on the last lap. George Russell was second for Mercedes with Lewis Hamilton third in the second Ferrari. It now means that Kimi Antonelli's lead in the standings has been cut back to 25 points over Russell. And that's your news in sport. I'm Will O'Callaghan. It's now 6 minutes past the hour.
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12: Tonight will be mainly cloudy with patchy light rain, drizzle and mist. Low temperatures of 12 to 15 degrees. And tomorrow's much the same. It's going to be mostly cloudy, patches of light rain, drizzle and mist. And temperatures tomorrow of 16 to 19 degrees.
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In 1972, Neil Young released Harvest, a massive, massive album for him. 20 years later, he released an album called Harvest Moon, and that was the title track from it. It was actually his 19th studio album, but he wrote it as a love song dedicated to his then-wife, Peggy. Isn't that nice? 20 years later, and he writes a sequel and dedicates it to his wife. True love indeed. Love all the way here on Galway FM. Tune to the Nightfly, and we're playing, yes, you know, Galway's best music mix. These are the Bangles. Manic Monday. Hope you don't have one tomorrow. Hope it's nice and easy.

0: recently died of here there on Galway FM, White Flag. Did I get that one? To an old friend, Bridie Costello. Nice to have you tuned in this evening. Thanks for your nice comments, Bridie. Back with more music after this.
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0: That's the Disciples, Galway FM on my mind. It's the night fly. I'm laughing. Fully texted, can't read it out. Not suitable. This is, though, Lewis Capaldi.
1: And hearing how your day has been, do you think you can tell me everything, darling?

Yes, indeed. Fond memories very this year when a certain lady by the name of Joan took on the life of Gary McMahon. They got married, great wedding, great afterwards, and that was their song. The Frank and Walters, all the way from Cork. And after all, it is Gorb FM playing the best music mix. Noreen Egan's tuned in. Enjoying life now, Noreen, are we? Fair play. The first cut is the deepest.

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1: 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What's the best song ever? Have to admit, a little bit of guilty pleasure. I quite like that song myself. One Direction for you there on Goib FM. Best song ever from 2013. It was from the album Midnight Memories. That was the third album. Yeah, we've forgotten about them already, haven't we, One Direction? But it was fun. It was fun. 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

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Now, Galway Talks, well, John Murray and the gang, they're working on a new documentary about the student accommodation crisis here in Galway. We want to hear from students who are currently trying to find somewhere to live in Galway for the coming college year. Maybe you're starting college for the first time, know somebody does, and still have nowhere to stay. Maybe your lease has ended and you're back searching for room, or perhaps you're facing a long commute because you simply can't find anything affordable here in the city. We would like to hear from parents who are helping sons or daughters or any other family through the stressful search. So if you have a story to tell us, we really would love to speak with you. Get in touch. It doesn't commit you to taking part. We just like maybe have a chat and see where it goes. We'd simply like to hear about your experience. 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Text or WhatsApp us, or send Go Web FM a private message on social media. John Morley, working hard on that. Looking forward to that. For anyone from Scotland listening this evening, no Scotland, no party. This was their song, Baccarat. Yes, sir, I can boogie.

from the 1970s, Baccarat there. If you're near the last one from the Nightfly for this very evening, but fear not, I'm back in all this week, sit in for Donal. I'm going to leave you with this one. For all the gang who were down at McGing's last Friday night for Foz's big 6-0, might have heard this tune. New Order, Blue Monday. Gajihamorach, Slán.

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4: At midnight, good evening, I'm Tina Gates. A man in his 70s is being questioned following the death of a woman in her 50s in County Laois. Garda are investigating what they have described as a fatal assault at a home on Church Street in Port Laois earlier this afternoon. Emergency services were called out shortly after 12:30 and the woman was pronounced dead at the scene. The house remains sealed off tonight and Garda are appealing for witnesses. Garda are continuing to investigate the fatal shooting of a man in Dunleary. The victim, aged 39, died after being shot at Patrician Park on Kill Avenue shortly after 8:30 this morning. An incident room has been established at Dunleary Garda Station and detectives are appealing to anyone who was in the area between 8 and 9 to contact them. These local people are stunned.
5: I thought it was a car crash or somebody had been knocked down, and it was only a couple of hours later I heard somebody had been shot.
6: Either elderly or young kids. It's one or the other on my estate as well. So it's there's never been hassle, like, ever. I haven't ever heard of him. And my husband actually grew up here as a child himself, so he's been here forever, and there's never been nothing like this. So yeah, it's really, really scary. It's horrible.
4: A man has died following an assault in Mulhuddart in West Dublin in the early hours of Friday morning. Garda have confirmed a man in his 40s was taken to hospital with serious injuries after an incident at Parlickstown Drive has since passed away. The coroner has been notified and an incident room has been established at Blanchardstown Garda Station under the direction of a senior investigating officer. A man in his 20s remains in a critical condition after a serious assault in Dublin city centre overnight. The attack happened on Hawkins Street at around 12:20. The man was taken to Beaumont Hospital with serious injuries. Investigations are continuing after a competitor died following a crash at the Skerries 100 road races in North County Dublin earlier. The man, who was in his 50s, was involved in a single motorcycle collision shortly before midday. The Loughshinny Motorcycle Supporters Club has confirmed the death, while Garda Forensic Collision Investigators are examining the scene and the coroner has been notified. A Garda investigation is underway following the death of a 27-year-old man at a pub in Riverstick in County Cork. Emergency services were called to the scene shortly after 9:00 last night, where a man in his 20s was pronounced dead. His body has been taken to Cork University Hospital and an incident room has been established at Bandon Garda Station. A major wildfire in southern France is threatening tomorrow's third stage of the Tour de France, with officials warning the route could be altered or spectators kept away if conditions worsen. The blaze has burned more than 1,500 hectares and is one of dozens of fires fuelled by soaring temperatures across southern Europe. Firefighters are also battling blazes in Spain, Portugal and Greece, where thousands of people have been forced to leave their homes. Civil Protection Deputy Commissioner Marco Lucas told France 24 there's no sign of conditions easing in Portugal's Beiras region tonight.
7: Throughout the day, conditions were extremely challenging, and tonight we were still facing very strong winds. Temperatures remain exceptionally high, with no overnight humidity recovery, making it very difficult for firefighters to bring the blaze under control.
4: Crowds have been gathering for days in Iran ahead of a state funeral procession tomorrow for the country's supreme leader. Ayatollah Ali Khamenei, who's lying in state in Tehran, was killed by US and Israeli strikes in February. He's due to be buried on Thursday. Speaking with an interpreter, the families of children killed when an American airstrike hit a school asked why.
8: My message is that the children were innocent. They didn't have any sins. Their only weapons were pencils and erasers. What was the crime they were killed for?
4: And that's your latest news update at 12:04.
9: And in sport, Limerick are into the All-Ireland Hurling Final after Aidan O'Connor's goal sealed the comeback 121-119 win over Clare. The Banner had led by 6 points when Tony Kelly converted a 56-minute penalty, but they failed to score again. Instead, Munster champions Limerick chipped away at that lead and O'Connor's last-minute strike gave them a victory to set up a final with Galway later this month. Limerick boss John Kiley says his players stepped up when the chips were down this afternoon.
10: Such an example of resilience and a never-say-die attitude, composure in that final quarter. Like Adam finding Edo, trusting Edo to retain that ball and go for it. Like Adam could have taken on the shot for the point. He spots Edo inside. A very difficult ball to take, but he made it stick and his finish was superb. So incredibly proud of the guys.
9: Tipperary have set up an All-Ireland Camogie semi-final with Cork. Cuevas Steaklems 1-4 have the premier to overcome Clare by 3:20 to 3:13 this afternoon. The other last four clash will pit Kilkenny against the reigning champions Galway. Galway V's to a 2:20 to 1-6 win over their neighbours Mayo in the quarterfinals of the All-Ireland Ladies Football Championship. They'll play Armagh in the semi-finals in a couple of weeks' time. England go for a place in the quarterfinals at the World Cup when they take on the tournament co-host Mexico overnight. That match at the Azteca Stadium, though, could be disrupted by thunderstorms. Erling Haaland scored twice as Norway stunned Brazil 2-0 to advance to the quarterfinals. Naomi Osaka conquered her fear of centre court to beat the top seed Aryna Sabalenka and reach the quarterfinals at Wimbledon for the first time. Before the match, the Japanese star described it as the scariest main arena in the world. Novak Djokovic broke a Roger Federer record during his victory against Roman Safiulin. He now has the most wins ever on the men's side of the draw, with 106 at the All England Club. The defending men's champion Jannik Sinner also advanced. Patrick Harrington has won his third US Senior Open golf title. The Dubliner had five birdies in Ohio in a final round 66 to finish four strokes ahead of the chasing pack at 12 under par. Darren Clarke closed on 3 under after a round of 70. And Ferrari's Charles Leclerc has won the British Grand Prix at Silverstone with a safety car deployed on the last lap. George Russell was second for Mercedes, with Lewis Hamilton third in the second Ferrari. It now means that Kimi Antonelli's lead in the standings has been cut back to 25 points over Russell. And that's your news in sport. I'm Will O'Callaghan. It's now 6 minutes past the hour.
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